0: priority in this race.
1: Fox's Garrett Tenney in Minneapolis. Polls in Minnesota are open for another hour. In Wisconsin, Democratic Socialist Francesca Hong is hoping to win the nomination for governor.
2: I think the Democratic Party, we are a Big Ten party, and there's always room for better policies and always room for more people.
1: Current Governor Tony Evers has endorsed Hong's opponent, David Crowley. President Trump has endorsed Republican Tom Tiffany. In Connecticut, centrist Democrat Ned Lamont is facing a primary challenge from progressive Josh Elliott. The Trump administration is considering new charges for a man previously accused of vandalizing the Lincoln Memorial reflecting pool.
3: White House officials have reached out to the Justice Department asking about a misdemeanor charge for David Hearn. Hearn, a former Olympic canoe racer, was previously charged with a felony accused of ripping the sealant of the newly renovated reflecting pool. But U.S. Attorney for D.C. Janine Pirro dropped the case, writing in a court filing, evidence suggests the damage was done by a rushed job by contractors and not vandals.
1: Fox's Jared Halpern at the White House. 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
15: Keeping things hot and muggy all the way through the evening with temperatures still near 90 at 11 o'clock. 103 tomorrow's high and will be between 102 and 104 Thursday, Friday, Saturday, and Sunday. 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
14: Currently, we have sunny skies at 98 degrees in Tulsa. 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

0: have a local city councilman that has this saying, woke one was crazy.
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6: All right, thanks, Scott Shannon. Hour two, Sean Hannity Show. Here's our toll-free telephone number. You want to be a part of this program. It's 800-941-SEAN if you want to join us. It is really, really sickening to me that Fauci knew so much about the origins of COVID, knew that NIH dollars went to the EcoHealth Alliance. They knew that the EcoHealth Alliance was funding the Wuhan Virology Lab, where they knew coronavirus research and gain-of-function research took place. They're frantically writing back and forth. Oh, and by the way, delete this email once you get it. Now we have new emails and text messages. And among the text messages that really, really pissed me off came out yesterday. Well, theoretically, women that are pregnant could have a miscarriage if they were to get the booster or get the shot. Just like the big lie, if you get the shot, then you're never going to get COVID. And the other big lie, you're never going to be able to infect other people. And everybody knows viruses mutate. So it was a crock from the beginning. And, you know, sending these emails, yeah, please erase after you read this to Dr. Francis, whoever that person is. So this comes out. Let me go and play. And this is after the time, because that was early during the COVID pandemic, of Anthony Fauci saying, oh, it's pretty clear the pregnant woman should get vaccinated. He said this in December of 2021 when he said, theoretically, he'd already said to his colleagues, not to the public, that theoretically, you know, this could impact women's pregnancies. Listen.
7: However, when you look at the unvaccinated versus the vaccinated, there is absolutely no increased risk of that. So because of that, the CDC and the ACOG, the American College of Obstetrics and Gynecology, who used to say it is okay for them, for pregnant women to get vaccinated, to change now and say it is recommended for pregnant women get vaccinated. So it's really one of those things that's kind of not a close call. It really is pretty clear that pregnant women should get vaccinated.
6: It was a close call, and he knew it. And he didn't tell the American people. At least be totally transparent. If quote the science, which they never followed anyway. If they followed science, they would believe in natural immunity. If they followed science, they would know the kids are not susceptible to death anywhere near older people. And look what they did by shutting down schools, in-person learning, masks on kids. After first saying, oh, a mask, that's not going to work. It may stop one little droplet then becoming one mask and two masks. Maybe we need three masks. It was insane. But then Fauci again, and this is once again in 2021. This case, fake news, CBS. No red flags with pregnant women getting COVID vaccines. He says in his personal text messages before that, theoretically, yeah, it could be problematic. Listen.
8: Issue of going, it should not, in essence, go into in utero. We have many, many pregnant women now who are not in the clinical trials, but who actually have received the vaccine while they were pregnant because they elected to. Many of them were healthcare providers who felt that the risk of COVID-19 disease on their fetus, their unborn fetus, is much, much greater than any hypothetical risk from the vaccine. And thus far, with thousands of people who, women who were pregnant, having gotten the vaccine following the EUA, there have been no red flags of anything that anyone would be worried about.
6: Okay. Now, there's got to be accountability. We had my governor, I live in the free state of Florida, Ron DeSantis, on the TV show the other night. He took so much crap from so many people because he held the line. He did not give in to this. And he had in-person learning, no mask mandates. He actually offered for free for the entire state the one therapy that seemed to work, And I never told people to get the shot, not get the shot. I'm not a doctor. I'm not going to play one on radio or TV. Never told people. I had many, many doctors on that said the therapies mitigate symptoms. For example, hydroxychloroquine. There's been study after study that showed taken early mitigates symptoms. The one that seemed the most promising, and people I know that took it feeling better in 24 hours, was monoclonal antibodies. Well, Ron DeSantis made that available for everybody for free in the state of Florida. Nobody had to pay a penny, and it was offered to everybody. And then now we have James Uthmeyer, the attorney general of Florida, was the first. Now there's three attorneys general that are now going after Fauci. The pardon or auto pen pardon that Biden got from does not impact state charges over the potential. There are criminal investigations into Anthony Fauci. Anyway, long story short, gubernatorial candidate, Congressman Byron Donalds, friend of the program. He is with us. I last poll I saw, you were winning by 400 points. Do you really need my support? Because I think you're doing pretty well.
9: Yes, I do, Sean. I need your vote. I need everybody's vote in the great state of Florida. But listen, the election.
6: I will be voting for you in the primary.
9: Thank you.
6: By the way, I noticed a lot of people, like, they hate DeSantis. They're hating on you now, too. They're trying to attack you every day.
9: That comes with the territory. But, Sean, what you're talking about right now with Dr. Fauci, one, I am glad that the Attorney General of Florida is going to investigate this. He has my full support in those investigations. Fauci needs to be held accountable for the lies and what he did to this country. And look, let's be very clear. You know, the Republican primary is going to be decided in 7 days. It looks like the Democrat nominee for governor, this David Jolly, he said Fauci had unimpeachable judgment. Unimpeachable judgment. That's what David Jolly said about Dr. Fauci. So I'm glad that we're going to be investigating in Florida because Fauci needs to be held accountable.
6: All right. So they have these criminal investigations going on, starting in our free state of Florida, which I love. Where do you see that going?
9: I think that really depends on the portions of law that we're talking about. We want to make sure that he's held to the highest account because he knowingly lied and withheld information from the public, information that has led to vaccine injury against Floridians. And so it's really about the elements of the law that the attorney general is going to find through his investigation. But he needs to be held accountable. And I'm glad to know that our attorney general is on that case.
6: Do you see anything legally that people would have cause for remedy?
9: I think so. I think the fact that there was direct information that was withheld from the public, maybe in a civil matter, there could be some semblance of damages that could actually be rendered here. And again, Fauci, there's a reason why now we know, or now we're starting to understand why the Biden team pardoned him. We're starting to see that now because the level of misinformation that came from the National Institute of Health, which directly has harmed the American people and people in Florida, that's got to be held accountable. But Sean, I'll be direct with you. I'm not a lawyer. When it comes to these elements of law, this is where James Uthmeyer, our attorney general, he's going to lead the way on these investigations. And we're just happy that work is starting. And I know that Governor DeSantis fully supports it as well.
6: So this guy, David Jolly, you know, likes to fancy himself as a Republican. He's anything but. This guy has flipped and flopped and flailed, you know, leaving the Republican Party, never Trumper from 2015 on. And, you know, he sort of is like trying to say he's Charlie Crist. It's absurd. But his position on abortion, here's a guy, as a congressman, signed on to the Life at Conception Act, okay? Supporting now what, and that supported a 20-week ban with exceptions, opposed public funding, et cetera. Today, you know, he's all Roe v. Wade, all Casey, backed, you know, Florida's 2024 Amendment 4, opposing waiting periods, ultrasounds, counseling mandates. On guns, you know, early on he had a traditional Second Amendment view. He now supports universal background check, you know, training requirements. I mean, it's the most restrictive. He wants to make Florida, our state, the most restrictive. On immigration as well, you know, he's talking about, you know, getting rid of ICE and focusing on enforcement of criminals, et cetera, et cetera. He doesn't want to enforce the laws for people that didn't respect our laws, our borders, and our sovereignty. It just pisses me off. You know, he opposed Obamacare. Now he shows that he wants Obamacare. School choice, same thing. Supported vouchers, now wants, you know, we have, by the way, the best schools in the country, and the budget of the entire state of Florida is less than New York City. They have 9 million people, less than 9 million in New York. We have 3 million residents in Florida growing every day. I mean, on every major position, how can anyone trust that guy?
9: In short, Sean, you cannot. This is a guy who's a career Congressional Hill staffer, always wanted to be elected. He works for Bill Young, who is a Republican member of Congress representing Pinellas County and parts of Tampa. And when Bill Young passed away, David Jolly was able to step in and run for the seat. He got defeated by Charlie Crist. And once he lost to Charlie Crist, like you said, he went on MSNBC and CNN.
6: No. He worked for MSDNC. He was a contributor on MSDNC.
9: That's right. He was. And he was trashing Republicans, trashing the president, trashing Ron DeSantis. This is a guy that when Ron DeSantis made the right decision to open Florida, David Jolly left and went to Pennsylvania, and he was doing all his Zoom TV interviews from Pennsylvania criticizing Ron DeSantis and his leadership in Florida. So you have a guy who is completely opposed to what has made Florida the best state in America. And now all of a sudden he's Democrat and he wants to be our governor. It's outrageous. And so we're going to defend the Florida dream, Sean. We're going to keep Florida the free state of Florida. And look, we'll get through the primaries over the next 7 days. But in about 84 days, the people of Florida once again will tell the Democrat Party that we do not want their New York, California crazy in our state.
6: All right, quick break, right back. More with Congressman and Florida gubernatorial candidate Byron Donalds. Write down our toll-free number. We'll get to your calls coming up, 800-941-SHAWN, if you want to be a part of the program as we continue.
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6: All right, we continue now. Congressman and now running for governor, my free state of Florida, Byron Donalds is with us. Did you see the billboard? I think it was the Florida Chamber of Commerce or one of those, thanking New York for all the great businesses that they've sent down here. You know, look at this idiot Mamdani, Zoran, I call him Marxist commie Mamdani. You know, he doxes all of these people in New York City, which is dangerous, especially for wealthy people. Many of them have security concerns. They're targets. And he does it to Ken Griffin. I don't know Ken Griffin. I never met Ken Griffin. But, you know, he runs Citadel. He's a multi-billionaire. He's got property for all the way from Miami to West Palm Beach. And now he was going to spend $6 billion investing in New York City. And thank God he's investing in our free state. And, you know, I think people want to know that what we have built here in Florida, when your governor is going to continue, and you have said it repeatedly, I don't think you've ever done an interview with me and not praised Governor DeSantis for all the good that he's done down here.
9: No, Ron DeSantis has done a tremendous job leading our state. I know Ken Griffin, and I know some of the people that are moving to Florida. And the number one thing they say, Sean, about why they left New York or left California, they've left Washington State or Oregon, is because they just couldn't take it anymore. And so David Jolly, and I say this all the time, Sean, he is a Trojan horse for the Democrat Socialists of America. He's going to act like he's this big moderate. But what he's going to do is he is going to bend a knee to the same radical left, the same Democrat socialists, the same way Joe Biden bent the knee to the Democrat radical socialists in that party. And David Jolly will do that here in Florida. So that's why we have to maintain common sense. We have to maintain law and order. We are going to remain an economic beacon to people who want to achieve success and want a merit system to operate. We are going to embrace capitalism, and we're not going to let the craziness of the Democrats get a foothold in Florida.
6: Let me ask, because we have on the ballot in November this property tax issue, which I think is great. And the idea that since COVID and this mass migration out of blue states to our free state of Florida. I've owned property nearly 30 years in Florida, but I never lived here. And I just waited until I could leave when my kids, now they live in Florida. I couldn't pay the money to leave. And so this mass migration takes place. We've had explosive growth. It's also increased property values dramatically. Tell us what you think about this property tax amendment and why people, you know, should vote either way. You got 30 seconds.
9: I support it. The people of Florida are not piggy banks for government. But I will tell you, Sean, whether it passes or fails, next year through our Tax and Budget Commission, which is in Florida's constitution, we're going to study this entire system with recommendations for fully eliminating homestead property taxes. And if we can't get there, we're going to make sure there's real relief for seniors on fixed income and working families in our state. People need relief in Florida. We got to get property taxes under control, as well as insurance. We got to get the prices down in our state.
6: We appreciate you being with us. Byron Donalds, next week, by the way, is going to be the Florida primary and 84 days till Election Day. Appreciate you being with us, Governor. Might as well get ahead of myself. Appreciate you joining us.
9: Thank you, Sean. Take it easy.
6: 800-941-SEAN if you want to be a part of the program. 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
19: News. I'm John Saucy, a Marine veteran and Massachusetts teacher. Robert Gilman returning back to the U.S. after spending 4 years behind bars in Russia. Senator Ed Markey telling reporters Gilman will be flown out for medical treatment after suffering years of abuse that left him near death.
20: He will be given that treatment at a military hospital in Texas.
19: President Trump says no one is exchanged in return for Gilman. The Trump administration pausing funding for the Los Angeles Homeless Services Authority in June, pulling $240 billion over allegations of fraud and mismanagement. Secretary of Housing and Urban Development Scott Turner says funding doubled over the years, but homelessness tripled.
21: The L.A. Continuum of Care, led by LASA, had received $1 billion in taxpayer dollars over the last 5 years. That's $1 billion over the last 5 years with no accountability and zero results.
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0: Citizens of Tulsa, fear not traffic jams nor thunderstorms, for I am 96.5 Man.
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31: More sunshine coming and the heat wave of 2026 rolls on. This evening, still in the 90s past 10 o'clock. 103 tomorrow's high, and we'll keep highs between 102 and 104 for Thursday, Friday, Saturday, and Sunday. And no rain in sight. I'm Chief Meteorologist James Edelott for Fox 23 and 102.3 KRMG, Tulsa's news and talk.
19: Sunny skies and 97 degrees in Tulsa. I'm Rodney Lay on 102.3 KRMG, Tulsa's news and talk.
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1: 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I don't know what the funniest part of yesterday's program was. Linda finally admitted it was over 20 years during Lent she tried to give up cursing. She never made it in 20 years a full hour without breaking her Lentil promise. And then this year she just quit. She just gave up. And she said, oh, I'm going to give up chocolate instead, which was easy to do. That's an easy layup. Unbelievable.
2: Okay, that's not easy. I just want to gently push back on that. You know, okay. Some people, no, it's
1: nobody's
2: easy,
1: that addicted to chocolate. Good grief. Come on.
2: I'm not addicted, but I do enjoy it. And when I'm stressed, I have chocolate as opposed to other things that I could do when I'm stressed.
1: Are you eating chocolate during every show we do? You must be.
2: No, there's only one thing I do during the show and everybody knows what it is. I drink coffee.
1: Or the reaction that we've gotten when talking about Sophie Cunningham. Now this Pandora's box that the WNBA has put themselves in. Remember the Lynx coach, Cheryl Reeve, Lynx coach, Sophie Cunningham said she's sticking up for girls. She believes in love of everybody, but she believes the biological men should not be in girls' locker rooms or playing women's sports. That's all she said. Not that controversial, in my humble opinion. It's simple. And then they go to play the Minnesota Lynx, and then the coach of the Minnesota Lynx has on the shirt, what does it say? You know, trans kids belong.
2: Trans kids belong, yes.
1: Okay. And now, because they're so woke, and we are looking at diversity and of opinion, and we don't believe in discrimination, et cetera, et cetera. So they've now opened the door in the WNBA that Enes Kanter Freedom, I think he's like 6'9". I've met him. Nice guy. Friend of the program. He is now making himself eligible, and he played in the NBA, to be drafted in 2027. I think it's awesome. And then Royce White is similarly a former NBA player, now looking for eligibility into the WNBA. Now, what are they going to do? They now put themselves in this woke little pretty box with a ribbon on top, and it's unbelievable. But but the worst part to me, and if I'm Sophie Cunningham, I'm going to the owner of the Indiana Fever, and I would have done it already. Trade me. I am not going to play for this coach that doesn't stand by me. This was the most flagrant. Even the referee said this is a flagrant 2 foul. And, you know, she gets clotheslined in the neck and mouth. She's bleeding, you know, by a player when she had an open layup. It's this girl, Carrington. It's insane. It's unbelievably insane. Then her coach said, well, I agreed with the decision, but, you know, I don't think it was done on purpose. It was so obvious it was done on purpose. Then she goes into the locker room and tries to turn it into a race issue by saying, oh, white privilege, white privilege. But here's the coach would not defend one of her star players, Caitlin Clark, Sophie Cunningham. They are drawing massive crowds to every single place they play. It is insane because if the other players want to make money and they play basketball for fun, absolutely. But if they'd like to start getting paid on par with the NBA, which has become an issue because they're not able to charge as much as the NBA because the NBA is more established, then there has to be a business aspect to it. If you're chasing people away by politics and inserting politics into sports, and I've always been against it. You know, when I go to my Florida Panthers games, I know everybody around where I sit. I say hi to everybody. We hang out. We high five. When our team scores, we like roll our eyes. When they score against us, when there's a fight that breaks out, we're cheering. We love it. And, you know, it's like, I'm not asking what their politics are. I'm not asking them. We're talking about all socioeconomic backgrounds, all races, creeds, religions. I don't know what all I know is we have a shared

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1: Hi, Sean. Thanks for taking my call. First time caller, long time listener.
0: What's going on, my friend? Glad you called. Thank you. I don't know why people wait so long to call.
1: I know.
0: But thank you for calling.
1: Just life in general. Yeah, of course. You know, as far as the fall with Sophie Cunningham, it was such an obvious, intentional, you know, one of the worst falls that I've ever seen. You know, at the very least, I would have thought that she would have been suspended for the season. They need to make a statement, and a statement that's going to say that this crap isn't going to fly anymore. And you mentioned Caitlin Clark. So many intentional, you know, pushes, shoves, punches, grabs. And I've been a little bit disappointed when that did happen to Sophie that Caitlin didn't, you know, stick up for her, you know, I guess as a teammate. But, you know, she's been pushed around and pushed around and pushed around. And I think she's just tired of it. And she doesn't want to be a part of that anymore, which I feel bad for her in that sense. Now, as far as Ennis and Royce and them.
0: You only got about 10 seconds. What do you think? I think it's so fun that they're doing it. I love it. Do you?
1: Oh, yeah, absolutely. It needs to come to a head. And I think they're going to push it to that. So
0: I'm telling you how this is going to end. They're not going to let him in. Watch, but they're going to look stupid. Got to run. I do appreciate you. Thank you, Rob in Wisconsin. Good luck voting today, by the way. Francesca Hung, a lunatic. 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
7: This is a Fox News alert. She moves on to the runoff. I'm Lisa Lacerra. Senator Darlene Graham, the sister of late Senator Lindsey Graham, has advanced to the special Republican primary runoff in South Carolina.
8: Darlene Graham even told reporters today, including us here at Fox, that she thought this was going to a runoff. That's not necessarily a surprise that they believe that nobody was going to get over that 50% threshold. But the question at this hour, of course, is who will Darlene Graham face again in a runoff 2 weeks from now?
7: Fox's Mark Meredith in Columbia. Darlene Graham was appointed last month to fill the remainder of her brother's term and has been endorsed by President Trump. The winner of the runoff will face Democrat Annie Andrews in the general election. In Alabama, Representative Shamari Figures has won the Democratic nomination in the Alabama congressional district that Republicans redrew in the hopes of gaining an additional seat in the midterms. Democrat Terry Sewell won her Democratic primary in her redrawn district. In Connecticut, incumbent Democrat Ned Lamont has fended off a primary challenge from progressive Josh Elliott. He's a state rep. Polls just closing in Wisconsin, where Democratic Socialist Francesca Hong is considered the frontrunner in the primary for governor.
9: I think our policies are ones that are the solutions to deliver for working class people, permanent affordability, so we don't come back to moments like these. I think the Democratic Party, we are a big tent party, and there's always room for better policies and always room for more people.
7: Current Governor Tony Evers has supported Hong's opponent, County Executive David Crowley. On the Republican side, Congressman Tom Tiffany is considered the favorite. Heavy thunderstorms and strong wind gusts have knocked out power to more than 500,000 people in the Chicago area and northwest Indiana. The National Weather Service says preliminary information indicates the system was a derecho, which are prolonged straight-lined wind events where there's heavy rainfall and similar in force to tornadoes. 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
27: 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We'll still be at 90 at 11 o'clock. 82 tomorrow morning, 103 tomorrow's high, 102 Thursday, and still between 102 and 104 Friday, Saturday, and Sunday. I'm Chief Meteorologist James Edelot for Fox 23 and 1023 KRMG, Tulsa's news and talk.
26: Sunny and 95 degrees in Tulsa, I'm Rodney Lay on 1023 KRMG. 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

0: have a local city councilman that has this saying, woke one was crazy.
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6: All right, news roundup, information overload hour. Our toll-free telephone number is 800-941-SEAN if you want to be a part of the program. I got to say, I want to go back to the radio interview that I did with Oliver Larkin, because it ended with, after he's a DSA guy, and after, you know, I run through the DSA agenda, which is insane and nuts. And, you know, we'll go through it again with Chris Hahn of the all-important Chris Hahn Show in a minute. But I went over it all with him, and he basically supports it all. And then I said, so you're basically, you support the philosophy, to each according to his need, from each according to his ability. And this is how that exchange went down.
7: They want to eliminate the Senate, allow Congress to choose the president and judges. Do you agree with that?
8: I would like to see the Electoral College abolished.
7: You support eliminating the Senate. Let's start there.
8: I think that as a long-term reform, we do need to make Congress more reflective of a representative democracy.
7: Do you want to abolish ICE?
8: I do.
7: Do you want to defund the Department of War?
8: I do think that we need to radically cut our defense spending. The Pentagon has never been able to pass a budget.
7: Would you eliminate cash bail?
8: I do think that cash bail is a punitive measure that goes against our Constitution.
7: Do you think that public ownership of corporations should be taken over by the government?
8: It depends on what industry.
7: To each American based on their needs, from each American based on their ability. Do you support that?
8: I think that's a fine concept.
7: You know who said that first? You don't, do you?
8: Inform me.
7: I will inform you. A guy by the name of Karl Marx.
6: Then, you know, I had him on TV last night. I said, have you reflected on this conversation that you are a Marxist? You're admitting to be a Marxist. And he hadn't reflected on it, which kind of, Linda, cracked me up. He was trying last night not to do what he did on the radio show, which was answer my questions, because he doesn't want to, you know, tell the truth. And this is like AOC saying, oh, this is just woke 1.0. We have woke 2.0, which is, you know, we're just going to hide everything that we really believe in. And we didn't mean it. You know, that's what it means. This is him, you know, basically saying, you know, I want billionaires. I want to tax billionaires out of existence. How many jobs billionaires, you know, create? You know, I never got a job from a poor person. Whether I was washing dishes, thank God people have enough money to go to dinner. Whether I was a cook, thank God people went to dinner. A busboy, a waiter, bartender, thank God. When I did construction, painting, hanging wallpaper, laying tile, doing reconstruction, building new homes. I did all of that, roofing, you name it. And, you know, thank God there were people that had money, because I got to put money in my pocket, pay my rent, and go out to eat. But listen to this.
9: All right, here to try and defend his, well, agenda, Florida Democratic congressional candidate Oliver Larkin. I do appreciate you coming on. I do. Let's pick up where we left off on my radio show. So I ask you, to each according to their need, from each American according to their ability. And I ask you, well, who said that? You did not know that it was Karl Marx. Have you had time to think about that?
10: I've been focusing on meeting the people of our district, and I'm not coming at this from a theoretical point of view. I'm coming at this race from a pragmatic point of view of what the American people and the people of South Florida need, and that is Medicare for all, that is universal child care, that is the policy proposals that you just articulated on your show. This is what people, working-class people, Democrats, Republicans, and independents want to see reflected in our government's priorities.
6: And then I press this guy on how much money people making. If you make $100,000 a year based on your, you know, share the wealth mentality, how much should somebody be able to keep of their own money? For example, you make $100,000 a year. How much he wants to tax billionaires out of existence? Okay, got that answer out of him. That was it, though. If somebody makes 100 grand a year, out of every dollar they make, how much should they be able to take? He doesn't mean keep, and he doesn't want to answer. What about people that make 500,000? Doesn't want to answer. How about people that make a million? Doesn't want to answer. Listen.
9: Give me a number. What percentage of every dollar should every American be able to keep after they pay the government, local, state, federal?
10: It depends on the range of income that someone is making. For billionaires, I think that billionaires should be taxed out of existence. There's far too much money that is concentrated among the wealthy few.
11: Somebody making 100 grand a year, how much of every dollar should they be able to keep?
10: I think that the tax rate on most middle-class Americans and
11: Oliver,
10: Sean,
11: give me a number.
10: It's not that
11: how
10: easy.
11: Much out of every dollar should they be able
10: well
11: to keep?
10: On cable news, but
11: 100 grand. No, 100
10: I don't
11: grand.
10: Think that we should be.
11: How much of every dollar should they be able to keep? It's a simple
10: American.
11: Question. How much are you willing
10: Sean,
11: to let the government take? How much? Give us a number.
10: I want to see a return on our taxpayer investment. We pay
11: give us
10: Medicare,
11: a number.
10: Don't get to benefit
11: somebody
10: from
11: works
10: for all.
11: Hard, makes 100 grand a year. How much of every dollar should they keep?
10: I'm not interested in changing the tax rate on middle-class Americans on people making 100 grand. I want
11: okay.
10: to raise taxes.
11: Somebody that
10: on
11: makes 500 grand a year, 500,000 a year, how much out of every dollar should they be able to keep?
10: It is in proportional to the top marginal tax
11: give
10: rate.
11: Give me
10: that
11: a
10: we
11: number.
10: See, where if you're making
11: Oliver, give
10: Sean,
11: me a number. How much
10: Sean,
11: out of every dollar should they
10: it's
11: keep?
10: It's not that simple.
11: How much should go to the government out of every dollar? How much should they be able to keep? Answer the question. Be honest for crying out loud. What's fair?
10: They should pay the same Social Security tax rate as working class
11: right,
10: Americans.
11: Goodbye.
10: We need to
11: you're
10: raise the taxable
11: Oliver,
10: income cap on Social Security.
11: You don't
10: the
11: want
10: billionaires
11: to tell
10: are not
11: your real opinion because you know you will look stupid. To each according to the need, from each according to their ability. That makes you a Marxist.
6: All right, here to weigh in on this. This is always a risk. I don't know why. I kind of half like the guy. He's a protege of Chuckie Schumer. Chuck Schumer's silence is deafening as it relates to all issues involving these radical DSA Marxist socialists. He wouldn't even speak out against Mamdani. It's just a disgrace, moral cowardice, no moral clarity. But anyway, Chris has kind of been a disciple, grew up under Schumer. By the way, I saw Schumer again. Where, you know, want to know where I saw him?
12: Where'd you see him?
6: He was sitting behind me. I don't know if you happen to see the eulogy that I gave at the National Cathedral for my friend Lindsey Graham.
12: I did see it, yes.
6: Very tough to do, by the way. I mean, I like Lindsey a lot. We talk every day. We're both addicts
12: always.
6: When it comes to politics and world events. And, you know, he was so misunderstood. People think he was a war guy. No, he wanted a lasting peace in the Middle East. That was his real goal. So, and... Actually, we had a pleasant conversation. The two times I've seen him, they have not been hostile conversations. They've not. My question to you is, when I say to this guy, this DSA guy, do you believe in to each American based on their ability? I'm sorry, based on their needs, from each American based on their ability. I said, do you support that philosophy? Yes. I said, well, you know, it wasn't Mamdani that came up with it. Do you know who first came up with it? No, but I'm sure you're going to tell me. And I said, yeah, a guy by the name of Karl Marx. So you are a proud Democrat. Your party now is being overrun by Marxist, socialist, communists. And your friend Chuck Schumer sits idly by silently. He's a leader in name only. He's scared to death to take on the radicals that really run your party. Now, my question is, do you support this agenda?
12: No, I don't. By the way, I
6: why can't Chuck say that?
12: I think he does by, you know, his actions. I mean, he's running primary opponents against these people. So, I mean, you know, what else could he do?
6: Now, the only case that I saw, and by the way, Bernie and AOC did it, you know, I guess in the case of Hassan, not Hassan Piker, of El Sayed in Michigan. I mean, if you were in Michigan, would you vote for El Sayed or would you vote for Mike Rogers?
12: I would not be voting for Mike Rogers, so that would leave me with El Sayed, 100%. I think we need a doctor in the United States Senate.
6: So you're going to vote for a guy, a New Yorker, and you were there on 9/11, I assume, like I was, right?
12: I was. I worked for Chuck Schumer.
6: Yeah, we lost 2,977 Americans that day, and this guy blames America for what happened. This guy wants the streets to run red with blood of property owners.
12: So... You're conflating.
6: So you would vote. Hold on. You would vote for that guy. You're telling me.
12: You're conflating Hassan Piker with Abdul Al-Sayed. Those are two different.
6: No. Well, he's been out there campaigning everywhere with him. Not conflating anything.
12: Piker.
6: He's out there. He will not condemn him. He was there campaigning up to the last day before the campaign on the night of the election a week ago. He was right there in the middle of the room live streaming. So that's what you're telling me.
12: Do you believe that we should judge politics?
6: This is not your show to ask questions. It's your job to answer questions as my guest.
12: Because I'm the guest. You should be nice to me.
6: There's no way I'm going to be nice to you.
12: Well, look, if we're going to hold Al-Sayed accountable for Hassan Piker, we got to hold Trump accountable for Nick Fuentes, don't we?
6: Okay, Trump met one time because he was meeting with Kanye. Kanye brought this idiot Nick Fuentes, and wants nothing to do with it, and has been very clear about it. Did not know who he was.
12: He has not disavowed.
6: Did not know who he was, and will never meet with him again. Mm-hmm. And said so.
12: He didn't disavow Nick Fuentes. He didn't disavow.
6: Yes, he did. You're wrong.
12: Disavowed the Proud Boys. You know, look, I mean, again, I think people should be careful who they campaign with. And I think voters in Michigan are going to have to weigh that against all other things. But, he is not a DSA member. And I think we need somebody who has a medical background in the Senate, because Cassidy sure as hell isn't helping protect us.
6: Okay. I don't even know what you're talking about. I really don't.
12: Oh.
6: So you would vote for Abdul Sayed in spite of his friendship with Hassan Piker?
12: I mean, I don't like Mike Rogers' friendship with the president.
6: And you're right. It was Hassan Piker that said it about 9/11. You know, on his podcast, when he's in a studio, he's got a picture of the Twin Towers on 9/11. You know that, right?
12: These guys are all shock jocks, right? They want to try to get the most shock.
6: I'm not asking about the shock jock. The shock jock is out there with a guy that wants to be a United States senator.
12: Again, I mean, that is up for the voters to decide. They're going to judge him by the company they keep. I don't think that that's an accurate way to judge a politician. You got to ask them, what are they going to do for you? Are they going to fight for you and the things you care about? And I think for most Michiganders, I think that then when they review what Al-Sayed stands for, they're going to fight. They're going to want to vote for him over Rogers.
6: Mike Rogers, you mean the guy that served his country in combat? Mike Rogers has been on the House Intel Committee. Mike Rogers has been in law enforcement and intelligence. That guy. I don't think you have a prayer. Now, do you support six-gender Tellerico, too?
12: Doesn't Mike Rogers live down the block?
6: I'm asking a question. Do you support six-gender Tellerico? He says there are six genders.
12: And I 100% support.
6: Do you know what the other... I know of two genders. What are the other four?
12: I'm not going to get into what genders are what, but I know that...
6: No. He says there are six. I can only come up with two. What are the other four?
12: I don't know. You're going to have to ask him that.
6: But do you believe God, our Father who art in heaven, is non-binary?
12: I think the Holy Ghost could be anything, don't you?
6: I think that when Jesus in the Bible refers to our Father, and God the Father is so often stated in the Bible, that I think it's pretty clear there's a masculine connotation to that. It's not
12: ghost?
6: Our non-binary, you know, our transgender. Now, do you support Tellerico and his position on running a vegan campaign in a cattle state, no drilling in an oil state, and a guy that is championing the rights of men to play women's sports? Do you support that?
12: First of all, I was with Tellerico once in my life, and we have.
6: Do you support that?
12: He is not running a vegan campaign.
6: Yeah, excuse me. He said it.
12: Not running to put women in men in women's sports.
6: Yes, he is. He stated it.
12: And he's running.
6: Do you ever do any reading? Do you read?
12: The guy he's running against is a dirtbag, and he is going to beat him like a drum. Get ready.
6: And you think the people of Texas are going to vote for a guy that thinks there's six genders, and you yourself, the almighty Chris Hahn, can't name the other four genders that he's referring to?
12: Again, I think the people of Texas aren't going to get fooled by this BS again.
6: Do you think the people of Texas want biological men?
12: They look past
6: in women's locker rooms, girls' locker rooms, and to play women's sports. Do you think they believe that?
12: Again, I don't. That is not what Tellerico is about. Now,
6: excuse me. Those are all things he has stated.
12: If people in Texas want to support somebody who has allowed pedophiles to go free because they donated to the campaign, they'll vote for Paxton. If not, they'll vote for Tellerico.
6: Okay, so you have just basically said he never said it, never said it, never said it. You know what I'm going to do, Chris Hahn?
12: Look, I mean...
6: You know what I'm going to do, Chris Hahn? I'm going to do something I don't like to do. Hold people through the break. And on the other side of the break, I'm going to make you eat your words. And then with every tape that I play, I'm going to have you apologize to me.
12: You hold.
6: Okay.
12: You're holding me through the break. You got to apologize to me. I'm missing my golf lesson for you.
6: You. Yeah. Okay. Like I really care. Like I have no time to play golf. I work and I work because, you know, that's what I love to do. I'm a loser.
12: All right.
6: I admit it.
12: Very well.
13: All right. Quick break. Right back. We'll continue straight ahead. 800-941. Sean is our number.
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0: right, listen, if you're all excited, you've been dreaming for years and years and years, you want to open your new business, and then all of a sudden you see, oh, I need insurance, I need this one, I need that one by law, and I need to deal with this agent and that agent. It could be worse than dealing with Obamacare and government-run anything. 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
3: Fox News, I'm Roger Stern. Republican South Carolina Senator Darlene Graham is one step closer to permanently succeeding her late brother Lindsey, who died last month. Fox's Mark Meredith says she has just advanced to a runoff primary next month against another Republican.
4: I just checked in with Darlene Graham's campaign. They are still waiting to get more information about who they're going to face in the runoff. This race coming down to two other opponents, two congressmen.
3: We now know Graham will face Ralph Norman in the runoff. Socialist Francesca Hung says she fits right in with Wisconsin voters. She's leading the pack in today's Democratic gubernatorial primary.
5: Wisconsin has a proud history of progressivism, and the policies that we are fighting for honor that. But more importantly, they honor working class people who should be first in government.
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16: Keeping things hot and muggy all the way through the evening with temperatures still near 90 at 11 o'clock. 103 tomorrow's high and will be between 102 and 104 Thursday, Friday, Saturday, and Sunday. I'm Chief Meteorologist James Adelot for Fox 23 and 103.3 KRMG Tulsa's News and Talk.
15: Currently, we have clear skies, 93 degrees in Tulsa. I'm Rodney Lay on 102.3 KRMG Tulsa's News and Talk.
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0: You know, I've been talking 25 now to the top of the hour. 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And I've had a lot of people ask me, why do I tell them go there first if you're buying or selling a home? Okay, the last thing you want to do if you're buying or selling a home is dealing with an agent that maybe sells one or two homes a year. Guess what? They're not that successful doing that. Now, real estate's been a passion of mine forever. I study it, I read it, understand it. But you know what? If you're doing a real estate deal, do you want the agent that is the most successful, that knows

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1: Chris Hahn, Chuck Schumer, disciple, acolyte. By the way, did you ever talk to Chuck about me, ever once?
2: I did. I have talked to him about you, but you know, the funny thing is, I have worked with you longer than I worked with Chuck. We've been working together for 17 years.
1: I wouldn't call you being a guest on my show working together.
2: Well, we did. There were times when we were both contributors at the same network. How about that?
1: You were at Fox as a contributor?
2: Yeah, you helped me get the job, Sean.
1: Oh, my goodness. What was I thinking back in the day? I don't even remember. Oh, my God. Linda, did you hear that? So what are the conversations?
3: Yeah, but I love Chris. I'm biased, so you know.
1: So what are the conversations about me with you and Chuck? What do you guys talk? What do you say about? What does he say about me? Be honest. Just be blunt. Just lay it on the line. Don't play games.
2: He has never said a bad word about you. He has never said. He just asked me how I like working with you or how I like going on your show, and that's it. He has never.
1: You know what? I'm going to tell you something that's very funny because I ran into him one time. I told you about this. And I said, I came up behind him and I said, Senator, it's your favorite cable news host. He looks up and goes, oh, God, no, just like that. And we had it was a fun conversation. I said, well, you should be happy. I don't live in New York anymore. He goes, actually, no, I'm not happy about it. Yeah, he said that and I felt he meant it. When de Blasio came down and did my podcast, hanging out with Sean Hannity, wherever you watch your video podcast. And he said he did not want people like me to leave New York. I know he meant it. He was serious.
2: Yeah.
1: Now I had to hire more accountants and lawyers to get out cleanly than I can even count. I'd like over 100 items that I had to do, things I had to do in New York to, you know, disconnect any connection to New York, and then things I had to do in Florida to become a full-time resident. And I just don't go to New York. Because, you know, they want to tax you if you're there one day. I'm like, I'm not doing it.
2: Oh, no. All you had to do is live in Florida for 6 months in one day, Sean.
1: Bull, loney, not true, wrong, fake news, new. There are more New York State IRS agents in the free state of Florida than in your state of New York. Sorry, you're wrong. And they make you prove, even if you're domiciled and all of it, and it just you. Well, where's the more expensive home that you own? I sold my home. I'm like, I don't have a home in New York, and I will never get one again. That was one of the items on my list. You know, if you're a member of a club, you can't be a member of any club in New York. They'll say, oh, you're still tied to New York. You know, so they make it. They're so greedy that they want any penny that they can get. So I'm just like, okay, I hired lawyers, accountants, and I said, make it. You know. Rock solid, bulletproof. You know, it's just got to. And they said, just don't go back. He goes, that's the best way. I don't go back. Anyway, so de Blasio actually meant it, which was interesting to me because they know it's killing them chasing people like me away. They are. They're chasing people like me away. Look what Mamdani did to, you know, Ken Griffin of Citadel. He's going to spend $6 billion and that idiot has to dox him. Now he's doxing anybody that has an apartment, you know, worth any money in New York. I'm like, okay, you think these people are going to be happy? Because a lot of rich people have security risks because of it. It's unbelievable how dumb your state is.
2: I just don't know how you survive the heat in Florida in the summer. I mean, I couldn't do it. I can't last.
1: It's called the ocean.
2: Are you just?
1: It's called an ocean breeze. I live coastal. I like to see God's ocean. God lives on the ocean.
2: I live close to the ocean here on Long Island, or I should say this.
1: And the water's disgusting brown, like Jones Beach.
2: Beautiful.
1: And you know, mine is tropical, beautiful, green and blue. The people like me here. I don't walk into a restaurant like I did in New York City and, you know, get daggers from half the people reading the room. They're like, ah, my very presence triggering them.
2: When you were growing up on Long Island, you didn't dream of living in Florida. You dreamed of living on the North or South Shore. Cut it out.
1: Excuse me. No, I had a beautiful house in Long Island. You can Google it. It was beautiful. I sold it.
2: I've heard about you.
1: I would have given you a discount.
2: I would have.
1: All right. I don't know if you could afford it with the Chris. Well, maybe you're making a ton of money on the Chris Hahn show. I don't know.
2: Yeah, well, you know. Look, again, I'm a cap.

0: capitalist, Sean. I make money other ways.
1: So, all right. So, yeah, you're probably a political advisor, let me guess, or a lobbyist. Am I right?
0: I hustle.
1: Are you a lobbyist?
0: I do a lot of things. I don't like to get into what I do. But
1: are you a lobbyist?
0: I'm doing fine. I'm a capitalist. I get paid.
1: Okay. Are you a lobbyist?
0: I'm no longer a lobbyist, but I have been a lobbyist in my lifetime.
1: Okay. And do you advise political campaigns?
0: I advise all sorts of people on things, but I don't do political campaigns anymore unless it's for a friend.
1: But you do political advising?
0: Yeah.
1: Linda, do you notice that liberals never want to answer a question? Because I have him dead to rights, and he knows it. He just doesn't want to answer.
2: He said he was a capitalist. I thought that was a big win for you, and you said nothing.
0: Look.
1: No, but let me tell you why. Because I'm not buying it.
0: Market for liberal media, so,
1: Do you think you're overtaxed or undertaxed?
0: I think I'm overtaxed.
1: Oh, interesting. How much of every dollar should go to federal, state, local governments? How much, if you make 100 grand a year, how much should the people making that money be able to keep out of 100 grand after they pay taxes?
0: As much as they can.
1: No, I didn't ask you. Federal, state, like local taxes, how much should workers be able to keep if you make 100 grand a year?
0: Well, I think they should be able to keep more than I
1: can. Give me a number.
0: I would think 20%, 25%.
1: So they should only be able to keep 25 cents out of every dollar?
0: You should be able to keep 75% of what you make.
1: 75. All right. Now, let's say you make $500,000. Out of every dollar, how much should you be able to keep?
0: I think if you live on Long Island, you're making $500,000, you still should be keeping 75% of that.
1: Okay. Let's say you make $1 million a year. How much should you be able to keep?
0: 70%.
1: 70%. All right. What if you make $10 million?
0: I think then, maybe 40%. You get up there, you're doing okay.
1: You should only keep 40 cents of every dollar you make.
0: Here's the problem with the tax code. We got to.
1: No, I don't want your analysis. I could care less about your analysis. What about somebody that makes $100 million a year? How much of every dollar should they be able to keep?
0: I think it should be a progressive tax. It should go up.
1: How much should they be able to keep? Answer.
0: I think they should be able to keep 40%.
1: 40 cents out of every dollar. What about billionaires?
0: 50%.
1: They should keep 50 cents out of every dollar.
0: Yeah.
1: Okay. Then you're not a DSA member. Okay. No. Now let's go to you. I got a highlight reel of your friend Talafrico. Let's play it.
3: Actually, he recognizes that there are many more than two biological sexes. In fact, there are six. God is both masculine and feminine and everything in between. God is non-binary. I have met so many Hindus, Buddhists, Sikhs, Jews, Muslims, atheists, agnostics, who are more Christ-like than some of the Christians I serve with in the Texas legislature. Our southern border should be like our front porch. There should be a giant welcome mat out front. For me, prophetic voices like Jesus have helped me reckon with my own whiteness, my own masculinity, my own certainty, my own ego. Before we go further, I want to acknowledge that our trans community needs abortion care too. We can't satisfy the rich, but what we can do is tax trillionaires out of existence. The American flag is such a complicated symbol for most of us, and in many ways, like Jesus, like the cross, it's been co-opted and in some ways its true meaning has been betrayed. It is now existential that we try to reduce our meat consumption and that we try to respect animals. I am proud to say that our campaign has officially become a non-meat campaign.
1: Vegan campaign. Now, I want my apology because you told this audience in the last segment that he never said these things. Apologize.
0: You said it was a vegan campaign. You said it's a non-meat campaign. What is that?
1: Okay. That would be called a vegan.
0: Well, I am an attorney, so I'm gonna parse that word. How about that?
1: I'm gonna parse that word. All right. And you can't name the other four genders when he talks about six genders.
0: I cannot. No.
1: And you think it's a good thing to trash Christians the way he did and to call God non-binary. You're okay with that?
0: I don't think he was trashing Christians. I think he was calling some people in the state legislature hypocrites, and that is for sure.
1: Do you think Texans want a welcome mat at their southern border instead of a wall or a fence? or a barrier?
0: Welcome, Matt, with a lock on the door. I think that's the right answer.
1: Well, he didn't give that answer.
0: That's what he stepped.
1: He didn't say. He didn't say that.
0: He said a
1: Linda, did he say that? I didn't hear lock on the door. No, that's not what he said. Nice try.
0: That is what he said. Play it again.
1: Play it again, Linda.
3: Our southern border should be like our front porch. There should be a giant welcome mat out front and a lock on the door.
1: All right, I'll give it to you. I didn't hear that part.
0: All right.
1: A welcome mat's a welcome mat. You see, the difference between you and me is you were right in that instance. I was wrong. Every other instance, I was right, and you're wrong. And then you play this game like, you know, all you radical leftists, where you don't want to answer. You know, he believes in six genders. Don't you think that's nuts?
0: No, I don't think it's nuts.
1: You don't think it's nuts? Then what are the other, what are possibly the other four genders?
0: I don't know.
1: I don't know. And you're telling me that this guy is going to win on a campaign where he believes in six genders and that God's non-binary. Let me ask this part because I didn't get to this part. It talks about the trans community should have full access to abortion. Well,
0: yeah.
1: He's talking about the trans community. Biological men should have access to abortion?
0: No, he means biological females having access to abortion.
1: Biological females. That's not what he said. He said the trans community should have access to abortion.
0: I know as men, it's hard for us to believe that women might want to become men, but there are some that do.
1: And listen, nothing shocks me in this day and age. It just doesn't.
0: Well,
1: you know, not even you can shock me anymore because you're nuts.
0: Yeah, so, and I try. I try my best not to be nuts, but, you know.
1: I think when you come to Florida, you should bring Chucky with you, and all three of us. I'll pay because, you know, in the spirit of spreading the wealth, and we'll all go have a steak together, and we'll all agree to keep it private, you know, off the record. And let's have a real conversation. You think Chuck would ever do it? Does he like steak?
0: Do that.
1: Or is he a vegan?
0: I think he would love to do that, but let's do it at Rothman's or Brian Cooper here on Long Island.
1: No, I'm not going up there. You have to come down here.
0: I come down there twice a year to see my parents and play golf. So I'll be down.
1: Let me. Oh, your parents left New York like I did. I wonder why, Chris Hahn.
0: Sure.
1: By the way, you'll be glad to know that they won't have to pay a New York 10% estate death tax. And if Mamdani had his way, they would lower the threshold from $7.5 million to $750,000. He wants a 50% New York City death tax. Do you support that?
0: No.
1: Then with the federal death tax, that's 100%. You wouldn't keep a penny.
0: Listen,
1: it's fun kicking the ball around with you, but I got to tell you something. Your party is nuts, and you are defending, you know, the indefensible. But whatever. Tell Chuck I say hi, okay? I saw him. He was sitting right behind me, by the way, during the memorial for Lindsay.
0: I will tell him you said hi, and you can call him majority leader in January.
1: Want to bet on that?
0: Yeah, well, we already have a bet on it, and you're coming up here to pay me back.
1: That hell will freeze over before I come up to New York for anything. Not happening.
0: You'll have to fly them down to Florida when I come down, and, you know, you could afford it.
1: I'll get you a first-class ticket. How's that?
0: That sounds great. I'm in.
1: All right, Chris Hahn, thank you. 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
18: Manford and Ulagatalala kids also head back to class Wednesday. We'll watch traffic conditions around those busy schools.
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0: right, that's going to wrap things up for today. And we've got a great Hannity tonight. We will have all eyes on Francesca Hung. There is a treasure trove of Abdul El Sayed literally saying crazy stuff, transcripts of him, you know, replacing the Second Amendment. I mean, this thing goes on and on. Anyway, we'll have Mike Rogers, who's running against El Sayed. We have Scott Walker out of Wisconsin. We'll watch in Wisconsin tonight. Set your DVR, Hannity at 9. Great show tonight, election night. Tonight at 9. See you then back here tomorrow. Thank you for making this show possible.
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0: News Alert. The runoff is set. I'm Lisa LaSera. In South Carolina, Senator Darlene Graham will advance to the runoff in the special Republican primary for Senate.
1: She will be facing off against Congressman Ralph Norman of Rock Hill. He's a man in his 70s, a real estate developer who's been in the House since 2017. Darlene Graham spent a lot of time on the trail speaking with supporters, telling them she never thought she'd be in the position she is, but that she feels that she'd be able to carry on her brother's legacy for another 6 years.
0: Fox's Mark Meredith in Columbia. The winner of the runoff will face Democrat Annie Andrews in the general election. In Wisconsin, Democratic Socialist Francesca Hong is hoping to win the nomination for governor.
2: She is a member of the state assembly. She's a former chef, and she's found, at least around the parts that she's seen success in, a major appetite for the kind of socialism that she is selling. She says, in recent weeks, that she's departed from some of the DSA, Democratic Socialists of America, priorities, that she differs a bit, but she's also had to walk back a lot of past statements she said that are very much in line with the DSA.
0: Fox's Alexandria Hoff in Madison. Those statements include defunding the police, and just today, Hong denied earlier statements wanting to cancel Thanksgiving. Hong will face Republican Tom Tiffany in November if she wins her primary. In Minnesota, Amy Klobuchar wins the Democratic nomination for governor. President Trump says he slipped away from Air Force One after a summit in Turkey last month because the Secret Service and military wanted him on a different plane due to a threat.
3: They wanted me to do it, so I do it. I do what they say.
0: The president speaking to reporters on the way back from Ohio. The Washington Post first reported the president stowed away in an airport catering container to slip into another plane while Air Force One, filled with White House officials, security and support staff and reporters, was sent out of Turkey essentially as a decoy in case Iran made good on a threat of an attack. 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
5: 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And owner Johnny Spriggs says the chemists at Pentek have come up with an all-new floor coating product.
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11: More sunshine coming and the heat wave of 2026 rolls on. This evening, still in the 90s past 10 o'clock. 103 tomorrow's high, and we'll keep highs between 102 and 104 for Thursday, Friday, Saturday, and Sunday. And no rain in sight. I'm Chief Meteorologist James Adelot for Fox 23 and 102.3 KRMG Tulsa's News and Talk.
9: Currently clear skies and 92 degrees in Tulsa. I'm Rodney Lay on 102.3 KRMG, Tulsa's News and Talk.
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19: I just realized all three of us have ball caps on today.
18: Mm-hmm. We're cool.
19: I know, we're like the ball cap trio.
18: Or we're all bald. One of the two. What does it matter? What does it matter?
19: Yeah, it doesn't matter.
18: So you watched the Today Show. I watched Good Morning America. I haven't even asked you this question yet, Scott. Did they talk anything about the Fauci text?
19: I'm glad you mentioned that because I paid attention today. I saw nothing.
18: Nothing on Good Morning America. And they did the whole story about the new guidelines for kids and the vaccines.
19: Yeah.
18: And how parents are confused and it's terrible.
19: Oh, yeah.
18: But nothing on the Fauci text, which is kind of wild.
19: We said this yesterday. Are they going to do it? And they didn't. Which doesn't surprise me, but kind of surprises me. Does that make sense?
20: It's a pretty big deal. When
19: I know, that's what I thought too, David.
20: You know, when this
18: it doesn't surprise you. Yesterday you said they have to.
19: Yeah, I didn't say that, right? Did I say that? Or did David say that?
18: I thought you said that.
19: I think David said that. Maybe I said that.
20: I didn't
19: that.
20: Say that, no.
19: Hell, I said it. Okay, right. I said it. I said it. My lips were moving.
20: Yeah. I've got insanity in my headphones right now.
19: Right, I know.
20: No, but yeah, you got this guy who is like the face of the pandemic response and then the vaccine rollout and all of that. And in private, he's saying, yeah, there is actually a risk of miscarriage in the first trimester, especially after the second COVID vaccine shot.
18: It was interesting because Kayleigh McEnany was on Fox last night. And you know, she was the press secretary at the time, also pregnant, and talked about, you know, what was the breaking news story yesterday.
21: Well, I was serving in the White House when Dr. Anthony Fauci was dictating what to do and what not to do during a once-in-a-generation pandemic.
18: Mm-hmm.
21: I was in the Situation Room, I was in the Oval Office, and I was in the halls of the West Wing. After the Senate released more than 1,000 pages of Fauci's diaries, today we get a first glimpse into his private text messages. From a trove of 34,000 texts and 522 voicemails.
18: 522 voicemails.
19: Yeah.
18: Can't wait to see what's in there. Anyway, go ahead.
21: Senator Ron Johnson has released just one text exchange, and boy, is it explosive. Quote, I asked around a bit more. And another issue came up that you need to be aware of, Fauci wrote. Since many people have significant cytokine storms and fever after the second dose, this theoretically could be associated with miscarriage in the first trimester.
18: Okay. Yeah, that's pretty explosive.
19: Mm-hmm.
18: And not only, I don't want to seem like I'm not concerned about the pregnant women and the miscarriage, because, of course, that is of most importance. But I don't think any of us heard anything about the spikes and the fever either.
20: Mm-hmm. No, we did at the time that there was a side effect that you could feel a little sick, a little under the weather.
18: But just, it was very minor.
20: Yeah.
19: But like other vaccines you get.
18: Like very, very minor.
19: Right.
18: It was downplayed quite a bit.
19: Yeah. Yes.
18: Now, if you go back to Fauci, now those texts were January 2021. And you listen to him February 2021 and him saying this.
22: The FDA, as part of the typical follow-up you have following the initial issuing of an EUA, have found thus far, we got to be careful, but thus far, no red flags about that, about pregnant women.
18: Yeah. Thus far, no red flags?
20: Yeah.
18: That's unbelievable.
19: Yep.
18: And how can you call yourself a news organization if you don't cover that story? It's
19: disgusting. Well, they didn't.
18: Seriously, that's one of the reasons we have such divide in this country.
19: Mm-hmm.
18: Because of news media. Because if everyone at least had the facts it would be very helpful. Because there are plenty of loony liberals that would be absolutely infuriated that Fauci knew this and didn't tell anybody. But the chances are they'll never know it. So you have that.
19: Yeah. Well, yeah, but we do know that RFK is dangerous.
18: Well, yes.
19: Yeah, we learned that today.
18: Uh-huh. Of course, again and again and again. So Kaylee had on former CDC Director Robert Redfield and asked about these risks and what he knew at the time, all of that.
14: Yeah, it's very unfortunate that there wasn't greater transparency. I was never an advocate of vaccinating pregnant women because, as you know, the vaccine for COVID did not prevent infection. And, you know, younger people were really not at risk for bad outcomes. So when you talk about arguing risk versus benefit, clearly, if there was concern, which I think there really was legitimate concern, when you get a booster or second or third injection from the COVID vaccine, you could precipitate what we call a cytokine storm. That is to overactivate your immune system, and that could have had negative consequences. It should have been shared in a transparent way where people could argue about the risk-benefit ratio and make their own decision.
18: Yeah. Well, I'll have more clips from him later on because he talks about how Fauci and they all tried to protect the whole wet market theory when they knew that there was no way it could have come from a wet market. It came from the lab. They were trying to protect themselves.
20: Yeah.
18: And they thought they knew better than everybody else instead of just giving people the information about the vaccines. And now you have, you know, a lot of people in the country that are vaccine hesitant. And Redfield doesn't like that.
20: Mm-hmm.
18: He is a big proponent for vaccines, but he wants to arm people with the information and let them make their own decision.
19: Well, which was part of the deal. I mean, they said, hey, listen, the harm that's been done to the health community in this country is irreparable.
18: Oh, it's been years.
19: Years, decades.
18: Oh, yeah.
19: I mean, it's really something. And to just disregard that.
18: Well, I watched them do it this morning with the whole guidelines for kids.
19: I know.
18: Anyway. We'll get to more of that a little bit later. Big election day today, David.
20: Oh, yeah, it is. You've got Francesca Hong, the socialist who's running as a Democrat in Wisconsin. It looks like she's probably going to win the primary.
18: Yes.
20: She is a nut. She tweeted a whole lot of things about, you know, defunding the police and all this. And the DSA, Democratic Socialists of America, they're having a moment right now because a lot of their candidates or candidates that align with them are winning primaries. So this was Dr. Frances Gill. I don't know what she has a PhD in. I don't believe that she is a medical doctor. She was on NBC4 Los Angeles to talk about the national platform. And this just goes off the rails in a hurry because the anchor, who's a very skeptical older guy, is like, hey, you know, what about this defunding the police and getting rid of prisons? Do you really believe that?
18: Okay, roll it.
15: Well, what I would say is that we're dramatically overspending on police right now.
16: I understand. Yeah. The goal is to defund the police department so we don't need them in the future.
15: I think it's what we really want to see is a horizon where folks are not reliant on armed enforcement to meet our public safety needs.
16: Right. But it says defund police on the website. That's your goal. And also to get rid of prisons and jails, correct?
15: Yes.
16: So if my daughter is assaulted and raped, is there any agency that would seek to find her assailant and bring him to justice?
15: Of course. Yeah, of course.
16: What would
15: absolutely
16: it be if not police, and where would he be if not a jail?
15: So I guess I really want to avoid getting kind of caught into these hypotheticals and talk more about the reality that we're actually facing right now, which is that we're spending in
18: hypothetical. You think no one ever gets raped?
19: You just said it. I mean, it's not hypothetical.
18: It happens every day.
19: You said you want to get rid of prisons. You said you want to get rid of cops.
18: So how does that work?
19: Yeah.
18: My goodness.
15: Which is that we're spending in absolutely outrageous amounts of money on police and policing, and we're not spending money on things that actually make people safe and feel safe, which is things like
21: actually well-lit streets, the streetlights in Los Angeles. Everybody agrees it's a huge problem. Things like mental health care and substance use, use treatment. So things that drive people to commit crimes and to that make our society less safe, we're not doing anything about the root causes.
20: Root causes. Yes. So is she... She's actually making the case that some rapists have no choice but to rape because there aren't enough streetlights where they
18: live. That's
20: right.
18: Oh, yeah, if they just had that.
20: Mm-hmm. It's like,
19: stop crime in its tracks like there were streetlights.
20: Like the rapist guy, he's like, oh, man, I'm going to totally go out and do some raping. Oh, what's that, a streetlight? Never mind. I don't feel the need to go out and do that now.
18: Well, and spending money on substance abuse issues. You know, that would include alcohol, right?
19: Well, yeah.
18: Well, when you were a drunk, Scott, if someone just would have helped, you wouldn't have been raping all them people.
19: For the record, I raped no one.
18: I know, I'm joking.
19: All right, okay.
18: It's just ridiculous.
19: People hear what they want to hear. I just want to clear that up right now.
18: That is one of the stupidest things I've ever heard.
19: It is dumb. It's so dumb.
18: Wow.
19: Well, that's their answer to everything. Throw money at it.
18: Oh, yeah.
19: You know, so.
18: I thought it was funny because, Trump was asked a question about the midterms and the Democratic Socialists, and he was talking about some of these candidates yesterday. This was part.
1: These are people that have been not successful. They're people that have been, in many cases, failures. They come from other failed countries, and they come here and they tell us how to run our country. They come from places like, I won't mention because I don't want to get myself into a controversy, but they come from countries that are not great. You come from, let's say, as an example, Somalia. They come in and then they tell.
18: I don't want to say, I don't want to create controversy, but, you know, places like, you know.
1: Somalia.
18: Yeah.
1: They come in and then they tell us how our Constitution, how our Declaration of Independence, how it works. It doesn't work that way, and they're not smart. They have no aptitude. They have nothing going, and they're telling us how to run our country. And I just don't think it's going to happen. I think that they start off, now I may be wrong, but, you know, they start off with a big disadvantage. People don't want to have radical lunatics involved in running our country, and that's what we have. We have people that are saying things that are so crazy. Now they're denying it, or they say, well, I've changed my mind. They want to defund our police. They want to terminate our military. No military. We don't want any military in our country. We don't want our police to be paid anymore. They want our police down to almost nothing.
18: No, because we're going to have streetlights, and that's going to stop the raping.
20: Well, of course.
18: Jeez.
19: Journey was ahead of their time with streetlights and people. Steve Perry knew.
18: Well, yeah. Song about San Francisco, when the lights go down in the city, the raping happens.
19: Yeah. Well, I think that was the lyric that was left out.
18: Oh, was it?
19: Yeah.
18: Got it.
20: I thought that was a little bit, that wouldn't be radio friendly, you know?
18: Yeah, probably so. Another thing from the left, and this is, it's getting funnier by the day with the WNBA, the dudes in women's sports.
20: Yeah.
18: And Enes Kanter Freedom.
20: Mm-hmm.
18: Says he's going to be ready for the draft, and he posted a workout video.
20: This is a former NBA player. He posted a video of him working out. He's got no shirt on. You know, he's ripped. He's a professional athlete.
18: Mm-hmm.
20: And he, getting ready to go to the WNBA, and the caption was, "Let the transition to the WNBA begin. Rules are rules. #let freedom play." And this was the soundtrack to the video.
18: Okay, roll it.

0: she get in life?
1: I think he is a stunning and brave woman.
2: Yes, he is. Oh, yes, she is. I got to make sure I get the gender
3: right. You want to be respectful, right?
2: Yeah.
3: Oh, yeah. Okay. Yeah, the whole vaccine issue, a big topic today. We'll get to that. And the five stories we're watching straight ahead.

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0: Marcy, Van Camp, and Robbins Show. Jamie Marcy, David Van Camp, Scott Robbins, and now the five stories we're watching today.
1: Number five, the Seattle City Council's Finance Committee has approved $300,000 in a one-time taxpayer funding grant for different community organizations to support people described as trans refugees. Nothing else really
2: trans
1: going
2: refugees.
1: On.
2: Trans refugees.
1: These are people who are...
2: Oh, let's just state that they're... frowned upon and
1: yes,
2: into a state where they're not?
1: Okay. They flocked to Seattle because Seattle's going to help them out with, you know, housing and food and that kind of stuff. I think it's more like they're attracted to the free stuff than anything else. But all right,
2: bath
1: whatever.
2: Bombs, wake makeup.
1: Yeah. Right. Number four, Tyler Boebert, Representative Lauren Boebert's oldest son, has been arrested on charges of sexual exploitation of a child. Now, it's kind of interesting how this came out now, like 2 years or 3 years after the fact. It's related to him, I guess 2 years, yeah. It's related to him filming a sex tape he made with a 17-year-old when he was 18. The two also committed robbery together. They were accomplices. I mean, the guy, he's a dirtbag for sure. But yeah, you read the headline, it's like, whoa, hold on a second, what happened here? Well, no, he was 18, she was 17. The girl's mom, though, called the cops because somebody posted that video to Instagram. Mm. So,
3: whoa.
1: Yeah.
3: The sex tape?
1: Yes.
2: Yeah.
3: I thought that was against Instagram rules.
1: Well, who's
2: Cardner? I mean, nobody is. If you say you are, I guess.
1: It's like, I'm not defending the guy.
2: If you say you're over 18, you're over 18.
3: No, I'm talking about Instagram. I didn't think they allowed, like, that sort of stuff on that platform.
2: No, it's...
3: I mean, I'm not that well-versed in the old social media, but that's what I thought.
2: Yeah.
1: It's like, I'm not going to bat for this guy because he seems like a genuine white trash dirtbag. But, like, the reality of what he's charged with is definitely different than what the headline is.
3: Sexual exploitation of a child.
1: Right.
3: Yeah, when she's 17.
1: Yeah.
2: And he's 18.
1: Right. And they're like boyfriend and girlfriend, yeah. Number three, a New York judge has told the communist mayor of New York to take down the rich people hit list they posted online. This was the list of people who might be affected by a new property tax. The city has appealed, which means that the order is blocked. Number two, yeah. Private text messages show that Anthony Fauci was very concerned about the COVID vaccine potentially causing miscarriages for pregnant women in their first trimester, even though publicly he was saying, yeah, there's no bad time to get the COVID vaccine.
3: Unreal.
1: And then number one, President Trump suggested his administration is looking for ways to circumvent the Biden auto pen pardon of Anthony Fauci.
3: Ooh, keeping an eye on that.
2: Definitely.
3: Yeah. Is that going to be one that goes to the Supreme Court?
1: Probably. It's never been tested before.
3: I know.
1: But then again, we've never had so many controversial pardons that have been signed by auto pen.
2: Right. I mean, you never had a reason, right, before.
1: Right.
2: Yeah.
1: Now
2: exactly. We do.
1: Yeah.
3: Okay, just quick question. Gut reaction. Is the youngest sibling the most spoiled?
2: Yes. Because I wasn't.
3: David's hedging. He's not sure.
1: I don't know. Well, it depends. Can you get away with more? Yeah, but that's because the parents are tired and they don't overthink everything.
3: Yeah. That's like the basic knowledge of it. They were asking people this in a survey. And then they talked to experts. What did that mean anymore?
2: Right.
3: There's a lot of youngest that don't feel spoiled at all. Now, some may have experienced more freedom or less strict parenting. Yes.
1: Mm-hmm.
3: Many also reported feeling underestimated, dismissed, or treated like the family baby long into adulthood. Yes.
2: Yep.
3: I'm the youngest.
2: Are you?
3: Yeah. Mm. So is my wife. So we have these conversations.
2: I'm the oldest.
3: Yeah. And it's all kind of BS, but they used to say you're better off the youngest being with an oldest. Like you get two of the oldest together, and they're the, you know, overperformers, and they're all competing and fighting with one another. And then the two youngest are always like, pay attention to me.
1: Yeah, right.
2: Right.
3: That sort of thing.
2: Yeah.
3: But it's worked out well
2: for
3: us.
2: A year and a half difference between my sister and I, too. She's a year and a half younger, so it's 18 months.
3: You know, yeah.
2: Whatever.
3: And then you could say the difference, like, as you're treated by, say, a dad between a guy and his daughter.
1: Oh, yeah.
3: A lot of times daughter dad wrapped around her finger. Yeah. All right. More on all this vaccine talk and what does it mean and around what's your story coming right up.

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1: No way. Still Tulsa's news, weather, traffic, and talk. Just sounding smoother.
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4: Fox News, I'm Ted Lindner. Tonight, South Carolina Republican Senator Darlene Graham is one step closer to permanently succeeding her brother, Lindsey, who died last month. Fox's Mark Meredith says she just advanced to a runoff primary in 2 weeks and has strong backing from the White House.
5: They wanted to see her advance to this next six-year term, but whether or not that's going to still be the case after we get through tonight and what the runoff is going to look like is going to be a big question.
4: Meantime, Connecticut Governor Ned Lamont has won the Democratic primary, defeating State Representative Josh Elliott as the governor seeks his third term in office. Lamont, who's 71, ran a largely comfortable campaign against Elliott, who's 41, and ran to the governor's political left. Lamont will face Republican State Senator Ryan Fazio in the general election in November. In Minnesota, Senator Amy Klobuchar has won the Democratic nomination for governor, and the Trump-backed U.S. Representative Tom Tiffany has won the Republican nomination for governor in the state of Wisconsin. 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
14: Hot this evening and muggy, too. We'll still be at 90 at 11 o'clock. 82 tomorrow morning, 103 tomorrow's high, 102 Thursday, and still between 102 and 104 Friday, Saturday, and Sunday. I'm Chief Meteorologist James Edelot for Fox 23 and 102.3 KRMG, Tulsa's news and talk.
13: Currently, we have clear skies and 91 degrees in Tulsa. I'm Rodney Lay on 102.3 KRMG, Tulsa's news and talk.

0: Markley, Van Camp, and Robin Show. I'm Jamie Markley, the Gen Xer, the Millennial, David Van Camp, the Sexy Boomer, Scott Robin.
1: Yep.
0: Okay, so big announcement yesterday in the Oval, David.
2: Yeah, there is an executive order from President Trump that basically orders the Health and Human Services Department to develop a proposed change to the childhood vaccine schedule within the next 3 months. Also orders additional research into vaccine safety, alternative vaccine ingredients, and the timing and sequencing of childhood immunizations. Basically saying, hey, instead of having, you know, whatever it is, like 18 different vaccines on the schedule, you pare that down to about 11, which would put us on par with peer nations.
0: Mm-hmm.
2: And then also separating out the MMR vaccine so that it's more stopped. Basically, you're just spacing things out a little bit more.
0: Right. Okay. So, but they're not withholding vaccines from anybody.
2: No, no. And also, to me, it's like kind of a head scratcher to me that they want to make these recommendations, because most people, it's not like, hey, I'm looking, you know, before I take my kids in, let me check HHS's website first. No, I'm going to listen to my pediatrician.
0: Right, exactly. And this, as I was watching this play out today, because I'm watching ABC to see if they're going to talk about the Fauci text, which was a freaking huge story.
1: Mm-hmm.
0: They don't. Just like you watching the Today Show, Scott.
1: Right, nothing.
0: But they did talk about this yesterday. And then you ask yourself, I mean, this is just fun to do. Now, are they trying to inform their audience of what's going on here? Or are they trying to sow division? I'll let you be the judge of that.
3: Sparking a lot of questions from parents this morning, the president now calling for fewer childhood vaccines, recommending that children be vaccinated against 11 diseases. That's down from the previous 18 recommended by the CDC. And central to the president's plan is splitting up the measles, mumps, and rubella vaccine into three separate shots, even though individual shots are currently not available here in the U.S. and despite the fact that we are now in the middle of the largest measles outbreak in decades. The president and HHS Secretary Kennedy, a longtime vaccine skeptic, continue to claim without scientific evidence that vaccines are tied to autism, and are argued that breaking up these vaccines will somehow make them safer, even though

0: Retired or close to it, your financial life is about to change, but you don't have to miss a beat. 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
1: And Cassidy's going to defend the pharmaceutical companies every time he gets a chance, at least as far as I can tell. Mm-hmm. Whenever you see him question. Yeah. So we'll put that against Robert Redfield, who is the former CDC director, who was on Fox with Kayleigh McEnany last night. They were talking about the Fauci thing. And then she brought up the news from yesterday about the childhood vaccines. And this is what he had to say.
2: I think it was an excellent announcement, very supportive of what Secretary Kennedy did and the president. I think it's going to get misplayed by some.
1: Really?
2: They didn't take away the vaccine, any vaccine from anybody. They recommended that 11 vaccines be the standard vaccine regimen for the American children. They recommended that we bring them out further so they're not all at the same time. I think in what some of the European countries do, by having parents and patients come see doctors more than trying to do them all in one visit, it gives us an opportunity to have more dialogue with those individuals about the advantages of vaccines. I'm a big advocate of vaccines, spent my life developing vaccines, but I think we have now a nation that has a lot of vaccine hesitancy. And what I want to do is have a nation that vaccinates with confidence.
1: Yeah.
2: And I think building that confidence will happen if we have these interactions. The Europeans do a much better job at building vaccine confidence. We do a much better job because of our mandates of building vaccine hesitancy.
1: Yeah. That made more sense to me.
3: Yeah.
1: Just does. And the thing is, right on the heels of finding out what the people in charge knew about the COVID vaccine and didn't tell the public.
3: Yeah.
1: And then you have news organizations that will not tell people that. It's just so jacked up.
4: Without evidence.
5: Without evidence.
4: Without evidence.
3: Yeah. From their favorites.
1: Yeah. Oh, of course. All right. It's time. We do it a couple of times a day. Go around the table. It may not be the biggest story out there, but it caught your attention. You want to bring it in. David, today, what's your story?
6: I just thought this was very funny. Republican Senator John Kennedy, he was on Fox News talking about the rise of socialists in the Democrat Party and brought up how former Vice President Kamala Harris is cozying up to the left wing as she gets ready for another presidential run. She sees that as her lane. And so here's how he, I guess, wordsmithed it.
1: Okay.
7: No disrespect, but Vice President Harris is no longer relevant. She had her shot and she missed. She can cozy up to the moo-moo Lennons all she wants to, but she has me confused with somebody who cares what she thinks.
6: Lulu Lennon is incredible. That is, yes, a great way to describe a lot of these trust fund socialists.
1: Yeah.
8: Never let anyone take your joy from you.
1: That's one of your favorites, Scott.
3: Oh, she's so drunk.
4: Don't let anyone.
8: I call myself a joyful warrior.
3: Mm-hmm. Right there at the end of the bar, lights have turned, flicked on and off. It's closing time, and there she sits with a bowl of pretzels and another cold one in her hand.
6: Should be a cocktail called the Joyful Warrior.
3: The Joyful Warrior.
1: All right, Scotty, what do you got for what's your story?
3: Powerball jackpot is now closer to $1 billion. No winner last night, by the way, so it rolled over. No one won. So Wednesday's jackpot estimated right now $975 million. Probably going to hit $1 billion. The cash value on that, by the way, what would you take? The cash value? It's $422 million.
6: Yeah.
3: Yep. Making it the largest Powerball jackpot this year, biggest one since December. And in terms of where it is in top 10, it's number 8 right now and rising. So, again, they had a couple of, we have $4 million winners last night, two from California. So, of the $1 million they won, they'll probably receive $37 after they get tagged with the rest of it. But anyway, if you're one of these guys like me and you think, well, I'll wait till it gets to $1 billion, well, it's my turn to play.
1: There you go.
3: And by the way, if you're one of these people to say, well, it's not going to change my life, it's going to change my life, so just don't play. Just want you to know that.
1: My story, I happen to see, this was from Scratch Golf, and now a bunch of people have picked it up. It is one of the craziest cheating scandals.
3: Oh, gosh, I read this story. Oh, my gosh, this is the greatest story, yes.
1: It is wild.
3: Yes.
1: What happened at Wing

0: Haven Country Club. It's either in St. Louis or near St. Louis. So what you have is, instead of a member guest tournament, it's a member tournament. Okay. And all the players contribute to, you know, a pot of money to be awarded to anyone who makes a hole in one over the course of the event. Right.
1: Mm-hmm.
0: So this dude, and his name is Zach Holland, former college golfer, apparently saw this as a chance to win some money, or at least take money, steal money from some of the other people. So how would he do this with a hole in one? He's playing in the first group of the day, okay? And once he knows that, he knows the hole in one on the fourth hole, he could manufacture this. So in the early hours of the morning, before the other players are there, he parked his car, walked out to the green, manufactured a ball mark on the putting green, and then dropped his ball in the hole. So then, once on the course with his playing partners, he made sure to mention at some point during the round he would receive a call regarding his grandmother, who he said was sick in the hospital. And wouldn't you know it, the perfect time for this imaginary call was just as they were finishing up the third hole.
1: Yeah.
0: So he's like, you know what, I'm just going to go ahead, hit the tee shot, and take this call. So the group arrives at the green, and boy, you'll never guess, there was his ball sitting in the bottom of the cup. So the celebration ensued, because he said, I thinned it, you know, off the tee. I don't know exactly where it went. I thought I saw it, you know, hit there on the green. So there's the divot mark, and there's the ball. So then word spreading around, oh my gosh, that got a hole in one. He's going to win the pot of money. What he didn't know was there were cameras out there on the course. And the superintendent revealed the cameras were right by the fourth hole.
1: Uh-oh.
0: And it was all caught on video, him going out there early to drop the ball in.
1: Golly.
0: And as the story goes, it's not where the story ends. The culprit goes on ESPN radio, some show, and then says, yeah, that was me. I did it. I'm not a cheater. Wait a second. You just got caught.
2: Yeah, you cheated.
0: Yes. And now the pile-on has started. I read that story just a few hours ago. I see the New York Post picked that thing up. And then there's other people talking about this guy.
1: Yeah.
0: The different players that played with him. He's a jerk. He's this and that. That fat piece of bleep and blah, blah, blah, blah, blah. Oh, yeah, dude. Yeah. It's getting brutal now. All for the pot of cash?
1: You know, and you go through life on a golf course, anywhere you are now, you've got to assume cameras are on you. There's a video recording everything we do.
0: I mean,
1: whether we're in a store, on the bank, walking down the street, no matter what we're doing.
0: I suppose, but if you ask people that play golf, would you think there was cameras out on the fourth hole of your local course? Probably not.
1: Yeah. And you'd think if you were a member, though, you'd know that.
0: I don't know if they set it up for a reason.
1: See, and I don't know if they did because that was the hole, and they needed, you know, photographic evidence of it,
0: like a
1: lot of this stuff.
0: There will be more.
1: You buy an insurance policy, you know?
0: No. Because this is just people pooling their money together in case somebody gets one.
1: All right.
0: Figuring.
1: Yeah, I don't know.
0: Anyone would see it and it would be legit.
1: But it's only one hole, right? They're just going to do the fourth hole.
0: I don't know that.
1: Oh, okay.
0: It could have been any hole.
1: I suppose.
0: But you make it the first one of the day and there you go.
2: This is why prep and recon are really important.
1: Yes. No, you're right.
0: But, dude, and I know you can make a lot. What kind of character do you have, seriously, if you're going to do that?
1: Well, you know, you want to win.
0: Is it about the money?
1: I don't know.
0: Wow, that is freaking sad, man. No kidding.
1: Very sad that he got caught, though.
0: A fifth grader got arrested. That part of Nimrod's at the news. And a news update next.

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0: The Markley Van Camp and Robin Show. Yeah, people talk about the weight loss injections because they get results. Maybe you want to lose 10 or more pounds. You're like, I don't want the needles, though. And then I heard about the side effects and accidents happening. I don't want any of that.
1: Yeah, that's... Geez.
0: It's happened.
1: I know it's happened.
0: I'm making it up.
1: The visual is just... I can't handle it.
0: I tried to... I didn't even use a descriptive word. I just said accident.
1: I know. I knew what you were going for, though.
0: So, well, yeah, you know what those side effects are.
1: Yes,
0: people don't want that.
1: Yeah.
0: They would like just something that would help them lose the weight.
1: How about don't sneeze?
0: See? That's all it takes sometimes.
1: Yep.
0: And then it's the sneaker.
1: Yep.
0: You don't want it.
1: Yeah.
0: But if you just try lean, you don't have to worry about all that other stuff.
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0: News update, David Van Camp.
2: Oh, man, cue the meltdowns already. Wayne Allen Root, a commentator on Real America's Voice, interviewed President Trump and, said, you have the right, you know, to declare a national security emergency for elections. If you do this in the next month, we'll get photo ID, proof of citizenship, and a limit to mail-in ballots. And Trump just said, let me just say stranger things have happened. I'll leave it at that. And I will say with all due respect to Mr. Wayne Allen Root, that is the worst possible idea. You want to drive out Democrats in numbers, have Trump do an executive order on the election. That's a terrible idea.
0: Who knows? I don't think he's probably going to do it. People are frustrated, though.
2: Oh,
1: But he's not going to. He can't do that.
0: Oh, you don't say that.
1: Well, I don't. I just don't think it's that something that.
0: You know how some people are if you say you can't do that.
1: I know.
0: And you're like, okay, now I see it as a challenge. You know how that works.
1: Hey, if he calls me out on television, then, hey, all the better for me.
0: Scott said it can't be done.
1: Well, I'm going to do it.
0: It'd be hilarious. All right, we got to get the Nimrods. Here we go.
3: When the going gets tough.
4: Damn it, this is too hard.
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4: I love the poorly educated.
0: All right. Nimrods in the News. This is kind of a fun one, actually. Mom in Colorado, her name's Amanda, wanted to take a picture of her son Colton on his first day of fifth grade. He was throwing a fit, refused. No, not going to take my picture. Man, I can't imagine in fifth grade saying that to my mom.
1: No, gosh, no.
0: Oh, buddy. Mm. That wouldn't have gone over well.
1: No.
0: Anyway, Amanda turned to the police for help. She saw a cop on the way to school, told him about the situation. So the officer turned on his lights and arrested Colton.
1: Uh-oh.
0: Even put him in handcuffs.
1: Oh, my.
0: And informed him, refusing your mom a first day of school picture is, in fact, against the law.
1: Man, that's a little extreme.
0: CBS Colorado says they're trying to confirm which state statute was cited as the offense and whether booking photos are allowed in the school's yearbook. Just kind of tongue-in-cheek kind of thing.
1: Yeah.
0: He's not going to be taken to jail.
1: He'll have PTSD for the rest of his life.
0: Well, you know what Amanda got?
1: What's that?
0: Awesome back to school photos.
1: Yeah.
0: Of Colton being arrested. She took the pictures.
1: Gosh dang.
2: And with that attitude and that upbringing, it won't be the last time.
1: No.
0: Says maybe the lesson Colton learned will help other fifth graders out there. Just take a quick photo and save yourself from becoming a criminal. Okay, maybe the kids just make a deal. All right, one photo and then that's it. We're not going to do a whole other photo shoot. That's Nimrods in the News.

0: I'm not one to say I told you so, but I switched to Pure Talk over a year ago, and ever since, I've been telling people there's no better wireless company out there. 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
7: This is a Fox News alert. She moves on to the runoff. I'm Lisa Lucera. Senator Darlene Graham, the sister of late Senator Lindsey Graham, has advanced to the special Republican primary runoff in South Carolina.
8: Darlene Graham even told reporters today, including us here at Fox, that she thought this was going to runoff. That's not necessarily a surprise that they believe that nobody was going to get over that 50% threshold. But the question at this hour, of course, is who will Darlene Graham face again in a runoff 2 weeks from now?
7: Fox's Mark Meredith in Columbia. Darlene Graham was appointed last month to fill the remainder of her brother's term, and it has been endorsed by President Trump. The winner of the runoff will face Democrat Annie Andrews in the general election. In Alabama, Representative Shamari Figures has won the Democratic nomination in the Alabama congressional district that Republicans redrew in the hopes of gaining an additional seat in the midterms. Democrat Terry Sewell won her Democratic primary in her redrawn district. In Connecticut, incumbent Democrat Ned Lamont has fended off a primary challenge from progressive Josh Elliott. He's a state rep. Polls just closing in Wisconsin, where Democratic Socialist Francesca Hong is considered the frontrunner in the primary for governor.
9: I think our policies are ones that are the solutions to deliver for working class people, permanent affordability, so we don't come back to moments like these. I think the Democratic Party, we are a big tent party, and there's always room for better policies and always room for more people.
7: Current Governor Tony Evers has supported Hong's opponent, County Executive David Crowley. On the Republican side, Congressman Tom Tiffany is considered the favorite. Heavy thunderstorms and strong wind gusts have knocked out power to more than 500,000 people in the Chicago area and northwest Indiana. The National Weather Service says preliminary information indicates the system was a derecho, which are prolonged straight-lined wind events where there's heavy rainfall and similar in force to tornadoes. 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
6: 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Bigger, better, clearer, same reliable news, weather, traffic, and talk. 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
16: The Markley, Van Camp, and Robbins Show. Jamie Markley, David Van Camp, Scott Robbins. Everybody ready to get ticked off all over again?
17: Oh, sure.
16: That's what we need to spread. More anger. Get ready to get totally ticked.
17: I think so.
16: Okay. You're going to the Wayback Machine here, David.
17: I am. So in private, Dr. Anthony Fauci told then CDC Director Rochelle Walensky that there was a possible risk of miscarriage for women who got the COVID vaccine in the first trimester. But publicly, they were saying it's all fine. This is Rochelle Walensky being interviewed.
16: Okay.
18: Is it safe to get vaccinated while you're breastfeeding?
19: It absolutely is safe to get vaccinated. So I would say if you are thinking about getting vaccinated, there is no bad time to get vaccinated. Get vaccinated while you're thinking about having a baby, before you're thinking about having a baby, while you're pregnant with your baby, or after you've delivered your baby. There is no bad time.
16: How can you trust these people ever again?
17: Yeah.
20: Without evidence.
17: Right. Except for the evidence that there was at least concern, which again, whether or not those concerns were borne out, I mean, certainly anecdotally, I've heard from several people who wonder, you know, if you had a miscarriage after getting that shot, how could you not wonder at this point?
16: Of course you would.
17: I mean, I was thinking about it because my wife did have a miscarriage, but this was before the vaccine was available for us. But she did get the vaccine while pregnant with our son. And fortunately, nothing untoward happened there. But I don't know how you could not wonder if something happened. Did that vaccine have something to do with it?
16: Well, yeah. I mean, and then for them to go on this morning and talk about the new guidelines for kids and vaccines. Mm-hmm. And act like, well, RFK Jr. is just a kook and he's an anti-vaxxer and no evidence of any link to autism. And these guys are basically just insane. And you should trust us to tell you what to do as far as your childhood vaccines. I don't understand it. I mean, I do because they're owned, they're bought and paid.
20: Well, and there was a desperation that took place with people too. We were willing to try things we normally, I don't think, would have, or a lot more skeptical because of lockdowns. because of losing jobs, because of all the things that were attached to it. You know what I mean?
16: Oh, my goodness,
20: I mean, it's just like when you went, well, I don't want to lose my job. Okay.
16: I remember my little daughter went and got the vaccine because you could do more things.
20: Yes.
16: At the university she was going to, Christian University, by the way, that she would have been allowed, well, you can come here and you can do this when you're vaccinated. We ask you, if you're not, to stay in these other areas. So a kid's like, well, they tell me it's safe, it's fine, whatever, go.
20: Right. There was a lot of that, though. I mean, there was a lot of that from adults, too.
16: Oh, yeah.
20: I mean, people wanted to go out. They wanted to do things. They wanted to be able to travel. They wanted all these things, right? And they couldn't do that if they weren't vaccinated. You had to wear 30. I mean, you and I flew during the thing. We had to wear our masks on the plane.
16: Oh, yeah.
20: Which was ridiculous, too, but we did.
16: Well, we talked about it before. There was two reasons why I ended up doing it.
20: I know.
16: One was I didn't want you to get sick and me to be the cause of your death, and I didn't want to cause my dad to die.
20: Right.
16: It's like, you know, I'll go ahead and go along with it. I guess it'll be all right.
20: Yeah.
16: But yeah.
20: And
16: I got friends that never did, and they don't regret it at all.
20: No.
16: And as far as I know, and a buddy of mine asked me recently, you think my family will ever tell me I was right now? Like, probably not.
20: No. My wife never did.
16: Yeah, I know several people that never did.
20: She got the religious exemption, which was hard to get, too, by the way.
16: Oh, yeah.
20: They made it almost impossible for that to happen. But we know guys in our business that lost their jobs because their company put out an edict, said, you will do this or you won't work here.
16: That's got to be a lawsuit now.
20: See, I kept thinking that, too.
16: Except a couple of those companies don't have any money.
4: Yeah, right.
16: I don't know how they're going to get anything out of it.
20: That is true. They own 30 stations now, though.
16: Yeah, something like that. You know, can we play something else that'll tick you off?
20: Yes.
16: Okay. This goes back to 2021 on CNN. And they did a whole going after this doctor for his misinformation. And, like, showing up at his home, wanting to interview him. And it was like this big gotcha because, you know, CNN was holding feet to the fire.
9: Has come down hard on vaccine misinformation, but one Florida doctor has seemingly gone to great lengths to perpetuate it. 360's Randy Kaye now with a story, the hunt to find him and the reasons behind his actions.
10: Listen. He is the ultimate super spreader, not of the coronavirus, experts say, but of misinformation about COVID-19.
16: Yeah, check it.
10: His name is Dr. Joseph Mercola.
12: It is very likely that most people in America, if not, you know, the vast majority of people in America, have seen misinformation that has originated with this super spreader of lies and misinformation.
10: That's exactly why the Center for Countering Digital Hate, a nonprofit tracking misinformation about...
16: See, look at you both, you guys. It's a joke, right?
4: Yeah, it is.
16: And you know this is a far-left organization.
10: COVID Online put Dr. Mercola, an osteopathic physician, at the top of its disinformation dozen. A list of 12 people, the group says, were the source for sharing 65% of all anti-vaccine messaging on Facebook and Twitter from February 1st through mid-March.
16: See, on this part of the story, what did they spread? Misinformation, right?
4: That's classic propagandist tool too, because they're not even saying what he has said. They're just saying misinformation, disinformation, priming the audience to say, yes, whatever you're about to hear in terms of what he is saying, and I've never heard of this guy before.
16: I know.
4: But in terms of like what he's saying, you have primed the audience to automatically react, oh, well, obviously that's misinformation because you've said it over and over again.
20: Right.
16: Well, wait till you hear what it is.
10: We tried to track down Dr. Mercola to ask him about the misinformation he's been posting, like masks may not work, vaccines could be dangerous, and vitamin C and D can prevent or treat the coronavirus.
16: Oh, no, not that.
4: That's
16: he's
4: it.
16: He's right.
20: Is this a joke?
16: No. That ran. That's CNN 2021. They bully this dude.
10: We first tried to find him at his office in Cape Coral, Florida, outside Fort Myers.
13: Yes. I'm looking for Dr. Joseph Mercola.
16: And then it's the whole, I'm looking for him, and then he won't talk to us and blah, blah, blah, but we're going to out these people that are responsible for this misinformation that masks may not work. Yeah, that's true.
4: Right.
16: That's science. Of course. And some vaccines are dangerous.
20: I don't.
16: Yes, there was vaccine...
20: There was
14: injury.
20: So much of this stuff going
14: and beyond.
20: On.
14: I know.
20: And they just hook, line, and sinker the whole thing.
14: Oh, yeah.
20: They did what they were told to do and did it.
14: Yes.
20: Golly. Anderson Cooper voiced that thing at the beginning.
14: Oh, yeah.
20: He should be embarrassed.
14: Have they apologized to the doctor? Have they apologized to anybody?
20: Masks don't work.
14: Right. No, they haven't apologized to anything. He probably thinks it's funny. He's probably still giggling about it. That's what he's good at. Thank you, Anderson. All right. Now that you got all ticked off, let's
20: God,
14: go to some...
20: dang it. That is frustrating. That,
14: I know.
20: That just pisses me off to no end.
14: We've all said things, Scott, that maybe we regretted later.
20: Yes.
14: That's what Francesca Hong,
4: yeah,
14: gubernatorial candidate in Wisconsin, is saying.
4: Yes.
14: Now.
4: She is the socialist who will probably win the Democrat nomination for governor in Wisconsin today. She's been a big fan of things like defunding the police, abolishing prisons, all that other crazy woke stuff. And she defended her past comments during a campaign stop in one of the most unique ways I've ever heard.
14: Okay, roll it.
15: You know, I was actually trying to become a sports journalist when I first went to college. So I learned then you have some hot takes, sometimes bad takes on Twitter. And I let my feelings out into the world.
14: That's it?
4: Yeah.
14: I was guilty of hot takes?
4: I was trying to be a sports journalist. I mean, the thing is, they're all trying to walk back these policy positions, acting as if they said them when they were like 16. No, she was an adult.
14: How old is she now?
4: I'm not sure.
20: She's 40.
14: She looks like late 30s or 40s.
20: I think early 40s.
4: 37.
20: No, okay.
14: Hmm. Okay, so yeah, that youthful indiscretion when I was 32.
4: Right.
20: Well, hot
14: what the hell is that?
20: Hot takes is, you know, complaining about Bill Belichick. It's not about opening up prisons, you know.
14: Defunding the police.
20: That's a little bit more of a hot take. Can you imagine the day after, or the day of, all the prisons are having to release?
14: Oh, my God.
20: Can you imagine what that would be like?
14: Oh, yeah. Insane.
20: Where's Snake Pilskin? Because that's... it would be insanity.
14: Of course. Yeah. By the way, all this stuff. Did you see Joe Scarborough lose his mind on the old Morning Joe?
20: I did.
14: He did. He lost it. This talking about really all these Democratic socialists and all this nonsense, and he can't believe it, saying, my goodness, Democrats have a chance here. They're blowing
21: it. This is about the Democrats once again fumbling the football on the two-yard line when they have a chance to make great gains, but being so woke, I don't know if you want to call it woke one, woke two, or woke three, but being too woke to call out the obvious. I swear to God. It's really, it's crazy that we're even having this conversation.
4: Dang.
20: I can't believe it. I couldn't believe it when I heard it.
14: Yeah.
20: I mean, he's had enough. He has. Yeah. When you're too woke for Scarborough, it's over.
14: Boy, yeah. Well, he's part of the establishment, too.
4: Yeah.
20: The rock solid, you know, liberal Democrat from the days of yore.
14: Yes.
20: Okay.
14: Watching their party just getting taken over.
20: Yeah. Well, Mika was just kind of staring straight ahead and not, expressionless.
14: Yes. What was Gavin Newsom's line again? It's ridiculous. Because he's trying to join in.
4: Established insurgent is what he calls himself. Yeah.
20: Which is so great.
14: Yes. See, I'm part of you. I'm part of it. Yeah, that was like one of the hair bands trying to be grunge in the 90s. Don't even do that. Just be you.
20: Just put on a plaid shirt is all.
14: It's not going to work. Yeah. Oh, my gosh. Oh, Bill Maher has a take. We'll get to that. The five stories we're watching today coming right up.

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0: Markley, Van Camp, and Robbins Show. Jamie Markley, David Van Camp, Scott Robbins, thank you for being here. It is time now for the five stories we're watching today.
1: One, two, three, four, right. Five.
2: Number five, a New York judge has told the communist mayor of New York to take down that rich people hit list they posted online. This was a list of people who might be affected by a new property tax. The city has appealed, which blocked that ruling, so the list stays up.
3: Judge's name is on the list. That's why they get that off there.
2: Right. Take it down. Well, it's too little too late anyway. I mean,
3: oh, yeah, it's already out there.
2: Number four, according to NBC, this is about the governor's race in Wisconsin. There were zero attack ads against Francesca Hong from the Democrat Party prior to last week. The sole exception being a $3 million GOP operation where they ran attack ads in areas that were meant to help Francesca Hong.
4: Yes, they desperately want her to win.
2: Yes, the Democrat establishment didn't bother to actually run a primary here, and now they're freaking out.
3: Yeah, because they feel like they've lost it.
2: Yep. Number three, private text messages show that Anthony Fauci was concerned about the COVID vaccine potentially causing miscarriages for pregnant women in their first trimester.
5: You're really attacking not only Dr. Anthony Fauci, you're attacking science.
3: Mm-hmm. What he says is the science, you
2: yes.
3: know.
2: Number two, President Trump suggested his administration is looking for ways to get around the Biden auto pin pardon of Anthony Fauci. And number one, the Pentagon is racing to purchase more missiles after the war with Iran and other conflicts have significantly depleted stockpiles.
3: Okay.
4: How long does it take to make one of those things?
2: I don't know.
4: I mean, is it like one of those? It's not like an assembly line where you're putting a tractor together or something. I'm guessing, right? A little more expertise goes into it. A little more careful.
2: Why would you think I would know the ins and outs?
4: I just thought you might know. You know a lot of stuff, David, and that brain of yours. I just thought, well, I'll throw it out there.
3: It doesn't matter, David. If you're not here when you're on vacation, he'll ask me the same thing.
4: Yeah, I just
3: like, what are you? My magic eight ball? You have a Google machine right in it.
4: I'm not sure how I phrased the question. It's just,
3: well, let's see. What was it again? How long does it take
4: to make one of those? What are they? The bombs are trying to make or?
2: Just
4: I mean, everything, and yeah, munitions.
3: Okay.
4: And is there assembly line? Is it working? Three shifts? What are we doing here?
3: It takes anywhere from several months to over 3 years, depending heavily on the complexity of the weapon system.
4: 3 years.
3: While basic items like artillery shells take months to scale, advanced interceptors and cruise missiles routinely require 2 to 3 years or more to build and replenish.
4: Wow.
3: If one day you can afford a Google machine, you too can have this information at your fingertips.
2: His Google's broken, though.
3: That's right. It was, yeah, it was, along with his email.
4: My Google, there's like 4 G's in there. I don't know why.
2: They gave you the Chinese version.
4: Yeah. Right, exactly. Timu Google.
3: I thought of you when I saw this story, Scotty. Because you were talking about going to the Foo Fighters show over the weekend. And,
4: yes.
3: And you were saying, you know, man, as I get older, I'm realizing I like home more and more.
4: Yeah.
3: As time goes on. That's not uncommon. Unless you're Mick Jagger.
4: Dude.
3: Dude's 83.
4: I know.
3: He's out dancing at a club.
4: Same age as Joe Biden. I mean, think about that.
3: Posted a video of himself dancing under a disco ball at a club to his song Mr. Charm from the Stones' latest album, Foreign Tongues. He wrote in the caption, "Enjoying the summer, hope you are too." One fan commented, "Mick has more energy at 83 than I do at 30.
4: Yeah.
3: Yeah.
4: It's really incredible.
3: So do you ever, like, have the feeling, man, I just kind of want to go out to the club tonight and dance?
4: I don't know if I had that feeling when I was 25.
3: No, you never wanted to do that.
4: It's not a club guy.
3: No, not your thing. Well, the thing about Jagger, he's still got a chance when he goes.
4: Oh, big chance. Yeah.
3: He could pick up another 27-year-old.
2: Yeah. And she'll tell
4: him. He's Mick Jagger.
2: She'll tell him how her grandpa was a big fan.
3: Yes, but then she'll bear his child or something. It's insane.
4: Oh, yeah. Well, of course.
3: It is kind of crazy.
4: I know.
2: He has
3: told me another story not related to this, talking about, you know, younger women. And this is Bill Belichick.
4: Yes.
3: That his girlfriend.
4: Yeah.
3: Which, to a lot of people, is just inexplicable. Her last boyfriend was how old?
4: He was like 60-something, 65 or something. So it's like she went older, granted, but still. Yeah, I mean, I don't know what it, maybe she just likes the old dudes. I don't know.
3: I'm guessing that other dude had some cash too, have to, right?
4: Well, they're, yeah, you know. Yeah, he's not some.
3: Like 64-year-old Fred the Plumber.
4: No.
3: That's not happening.
4: No.
3: Right.
4: These guys are all, you know, shipbuilders or whatever. I mean, they're on some high finance. Well, yeah, those guys make a gazillion dollars.
2: How long does it take to build one of those ships?
4: I don't know, but Onassis did it. That, look at what, you know.
3: How much money does your average shipbuilder make?
4: These guys are worth a fortune. And Onassis with Jackie Kennedy, that's what he did. He made his fortune building ships.
3: Well, let's see.
2: Average shipbuilder
3: in the United States makes between 47 and 71 grand a year, Scott.
4: Well, that's not, it must be the owner of the shipbuilding company.
2: That's like the construction guy, though, yeah.
4: The shipbuilding company. Yes.
3: You said shipbuilder.
4: I just correlate it with Onassis. He was a shipbuilder.
3: $22 to $34 an hour.
2: Who's Onassis?
4: Wow.
3: We're having some fun now.
4: You know who Onassis.
3: We'll get to the Bill Maher quote you're going to love here in a second. And around to What's Your Story is coming up.

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1: This is a Fox News alert. The runoff is set. I'm Lee Silasera. In South Carolina, Senator Darlene Graham will advance to the runoff in the special Republican primary for Senate.
2: She will be facing off against Congressman Ralph Norman of Rock Hill. He's a man in his 70s, a real estate developer who's been in the House since 2017. Darlene Graham spent a lot of time on the trail speaking with supporters, telling them she never thought she'd be in the position she is, but that she feels that she'd be able to carry on her brother's legacy for another 6 years.
1: Fox's Mark Meredith in Columbia. The winner of the runoff will face Democrat Annie Andrews in the general election. In Wisconsin, Democratic Socialist Francesca Hong is hoping to win the nomination for governor.
3: She is a member of the state assembly. She's a former chef, and she's found, at least around the parts that she's seen success in, a major appetite for the kind of socialism that she is selling. She says, at least in recent weeks, that she's departed from some of the DSA, Democratic Socialists of America, priorities, that she differs a bit, but she's also had to walk back a lot of past statements she said that are very much in line with the DSA.
1: Fox's Alexandria Hoff in Madison. Those statements include defunding the police. And just today, Hong denied earlier statements wanting to cancel Thanksgiving. Hong will face Republican Tom Tiffany in November if she wins her primary. In Minnesota, Amy Klobuchar wins the Democratic nomination for governor. President Trump says he slipped away from Air Force One after a summit in Turkey last month because the Secret Service and military wanted him on a different plane due to a threat.
4: They wanted me to do it, so I do it. I do what they say.
1: The president speaking to reporters on the way back from Ohio. The Washington Post first reported the president stowed away in an airport catering container to slip into another plane while Air Force One, filled with White House officials, security and support staff and reporters, was sent out of Turkey essentially as a decoy in case Iran made good on a threat of an attack. 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
5: 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It's back to class for Broken Arrow students Wednesday. 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
6: Manford and Ulagatalala kids also head back to class Wednesday. We'll watch traffic conditions around those busy schools.
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0: The Markley Van Camp and Robbins Show. Jamie Markley. By the way, I'm the Gen X around the show. The millennial that doesn't always act like a millennial. David Van Camp.
1: No, he doesn't.
0: And you can't call him the boomer. That's not good enough. The sexy boomer. It's in his contract. Scott Robbins.
1: It's contractually obligation.
0: One of those things.
1: You guys, yeah.
0: So, David, you were talking a little bit ago about how Democrats feel like they've been caught in a trap in Wisconsin.
2: Oh, and elsewhere. I mean, it's amazing because they weren't running ads against Francesca Hong to promote their preferred candidate. Because they're terrified of losing the base that she represents.
0: Yes.
2: And they're like, now they're just like, oh my gosh, what are we going to do? What are we going to do? Because we've got not only a socialist, but an actual crazy person that is probably going to get the Democrat nomination in Wisconsin.
0: And Bill Maher was talking about this over the weekend, saying the Dems have fallen into the trap.
3: The conventional wisdom is that Democrats walked into a trap. They, as often happens in the primary, the fringe candidate, the candidate on the far left, as in the Republican Party, the far right.
0: But then he twists it a little bit, and he's going to talk about Michigan. And he's got a different angle to this, which is interesting.
3: Wins the primary, because that's who votes in primaries. I don't think that's the case. I think he's probably going to win Michigan.
0: I'll tell you why.
3: Because in the Democratic Party, when you're a person of color, it allows you to be more centrist. A lot of these people, they simply don't trust white people. And I'm talking mostly about the white people.
4: Are you saying that
3: white people don't like white people?
4: Are you saying that he's centrist, though?
3: I'm saying it allows you to be more centrist, right, like Obama was. They just trust you more. I mean, look at this Francesca Hung. I mentioned in the monologue what she said about whiteness and toxicity. She described her son. Now, she has a ex-husband who is white.
5: Yes.
3: Okay, she's Asian. She described his wrestling with, this is her own son, being in proximity to whiteness. Of all the things I think the Democrats have to lose, number one, whiteness. It's not a disease. You look like nice people.
0: So his point being that you have the white voters, the liberal, they no longer trust white people because they see themselves as bad.
2: Oh, yeah.
0: They've been brainwashed enough to see themselves as bad and believe it.
1: Yes.
0: And I'm like, that does make sense. Because you hear it in people. You know, and they're like, oh, yes, I have to always examine my whiteness.
2: Mm-hmm.
0: What does that mean?
1: Well,
0: because your parents were together?
1: Yeah.
0: Because you had a decent upbringing? Because you decided hard work was a good thing and being on time? I don't know, bathing? What?
1: Well, you've been taught to feel shame.
2: Yeah, Which really it's beyond even just white people too, because you hear this a lot in the black community, where if somebody is professional, dresses professionally, speaks clearly, their old friends might say, hey, you changed, you're too white, you went white. Like, how is any of that a bad thing? And then, like, to say, yeah, I'm gonna just, like, act like a productive member of society. And, you know, I mean, we all have those friends, if you grew up at least in sort of dirtbagistan, who, like, if you change and you don't want to just go and drink a bunch of Four Locos and set things on fire with your hillbilly relatives anymore, you've changed, man. You used to be cool. You think you're too good for us now. Like,
0: oh, yeah.
2: But you
0: forgot where you came from.
2: Right. But you apply that now at scale to an entire race, it's really depressing.
0: Oh, yeah. Yeah, but it is true.
1: Mm-hmm.
0: The identity politics with the left

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1: White supremacy, male supremacy, or human supremacy. Now, if you go all the way down to human supremacy, that leads to ecocide, which then leads to, I'm not making this up, it leads to inflammation. So colonialism is down to supremacism, then human supremacy, ecocide, and that's why you have inflammation.
2: Got it.
3: Inflammation.
1: Yes.
4: Hmm. All right.
3: Okay. Well, there's things you can treat and get treated for that.
4: You would think.
3: That's inflamed.
4: Happen to see this at Real Clear Politics. You know, Paul Krugman.
3: Okay.
4: He's all crusty lefty.
3: Yeah. Wrong about 100% of the time.
4: Yes.
3: Yeah.
4: Apparently, his latest column, he argues that President Trump avoids taking credit for the drop in murders because Trump's ultimate goal is cruelty rather than public safety. Trump takes credit for that all the time.
1: All the time. Yeah.
4: Always talking about.
1: What are you talking about?
4: The murder rate's down. Look what we've done.
1: Yeah.
4: Like, it is part of speeches.
1: Yes. They're having an event today about the, like, make D.C. safe again.
4: Because it's been a year.
1: Yes.
4: Krugman says Trump won't mention the good news about plunging crime rate.
1: He always does.
4: I know.
1: What the hell
4: insane.
1: Is this guy talking about?
4: I know.
3: He's got it. He runs out of ideas. He just has to throw it at a dartboard somewhere. And
4: well, Krugman, he wrote that murders are approaching lows not seen since the 1960s in a number of big cities.
1: Yeah.
4: And it is true that the national numbers tell an even more remarkable story. Since national record keeping began in 1900, the previous record low murder rate was approximately 4.5 per 100,000 people. Rates stood around 5.0 in 2024. It's now just under 4.0, which is remarkable. But Krugman says he won't take credit because his goal is cruelty. And it says, you know, what was reducing crime? It's never been complicated. Governments reduce crime by increasing the certainty of arrest and conviction, imposing meaningful prison sentences, and allowing law-abiding citizens to defend themselves. Recent developments have moved in all three directions. The FBI dramatically increased enforcement in 2025. FBI arrests rose 184%. I've heard Cash Patel talk about it.
1: Mm-hmm.
4: Voters also replaced several George Soros-backed prosecutors in jurisdictions such as L.A. and San Francisco. You've had that. And you have more people conceal carry than ever. And the biggest increase, blacks and Hispanics,
1: mm-hmm,
4: to be able to protect themselves. Hispanics and blacks 2.6 times more likely than whites to conceal carry. So all that together, but Krugman's not going to mention that. He just says cruelty is the point.
1: Okay.
4: The Trump derangement syndrome for some people, I don't know that there is a cure for it. The way he's got it.
3: I don't know.
4: It's something, man. All right, it's that time. Do it a couple of times a day. Go around the table. May not be the biggest story out there, but it caught your attention. David, what's your story here?
1: Oh, James Tallarico. This is the white supremacist that Democrats nominated to represent Texas in the U.S. Senate. And, yeah, I mean, don't take my word for it. I mean, that's what Jasmine Crockett has said. He's a white supremacist. He's racist.
4: Yeah, that's what she said.
1: I'll tell you, man, I just found out the one group he hates more than black people is, mm-hmm, rich people.
4: Really?
1: Uh-huh.
4: Okay, roll it.
5: Trickle-down economics is not a theory. It is theft. They have been stealing from all of us who have been doing the actual work in this economy. And for five decades, Republicans and too many Democrats have sold the false gospel of trickle-down economics. The idea that the best way to grow the economy is to let the rich get richer and forget about the rest of us.
1: Elon,
4: that tired old line?
1: Elon Musk made a cafeteria worker a millionaire.
4: True.
1: I mean, so, yeah, you're wrong on that. I also really love that this racist-ass honky is out there saying that we contribute. Like, bro, what have you actually built?
4: Okay. Great
1: What
4: question.
1: Have you contributed to the economy?
4: Yeah, they're getting rich off our backs.
1: Yeah, you're out working the fields,

0: right? Jeez.
1: Absolutely. Look at his hands. Come on, just calloused.
0: Yeah, there are, yeah.
1: It's a hard way. That's a working man.
0: Working man right. There. Yep.
1: Uh-huh. Mm-hmm. All right, Scotty, what do you got for your story?
0: Our gold friend Jake Tapper has officially discovered the United States Secret Service's primary mission is protecting the president.
1: Yeah.
0: And he is simply aghast that they didn't also prioritize the safety of the traveling White House press corps.
2: This is, yeah, when he was leaving the Middle East, they had him fly out on a different plane.
0: Yeah, well, they had him in a catering truck.
2: Yeah.
0: I mean, the whole thing was
1: quite a thing, man.
0: Spy versus spy, right? I mean, it was crazy. So Jake tweeted out, so the USSS thought the threat against the president was strong enough to surreptitiously remove him from the Air Force One and then proceed to let the plane full of White House staffers and reporters take off and fly back to the U.S., endangering them, but not the president.
2: Yeah.
0: Reporters are much more important than the president, according to Jake Tapper, I guess.
1: Apparently.
0: He's miffed. They had to fly back on the other plane.
1: Well, yeah, what do you think is going to happen?
2: Yeah.
0: The president wasn't even on the plane. Wow. Poor reporters.
2: Like people saying, oh, yeah, this proves that he's just a coward. I don't know. It also may prove that the Secret Service recognizes that there have already been, what, now three attempts on his life that we know of publicly.
0: He's in Turkey.
2: Yeah.
0: and not exactly a place that's real safe.
2: And Iran is going to look, he is their, like, number one target.
0: Yes.
2: And, yeah, I think yes. You get,
0: what an arrogant jackass thing to say. Golly. But right. How about the reporters?
2: Yes. Won't somebody think of the journalists?
1: Okay. For my story, I'm going to switch up here. I'm going to do this story. Two drivers of Mercedes AMG cars have filed a class action lawsuit against the company. Why? Say they suffered second-degree burn injuries from the AMG logo on the driver's seat after the logo got super hot from exposure to the sun. Oof. That's the high-performance subsidiary of Mercedes-Benz. Mm-hmm. So they argue that the front seats of these certain AMG models have a design defect where the raised metallic AMG logo is reasonably expected to come in contact with a driver's upper back, neck, or shoulder. So if your skin is exposed, like you're wearing something sleeveless, like a tank top, something like that, leaning against the logo can brand your skin.
0: Dang.
1: Like literally. So they want Mercedes to compensate them for any medical expenses, pain, suffering, and emotional distress. They also want the company to pay for the other owners who have the hot logo removed from their cars.
0: If you get the Mercedes brand, you should get free oil changes for the rest of your life.
1: Well, instead of getting the tattoo, you just get the free brand with it.
0: Right.
1: Just let it sit in the sun there for a while. Right. I mean, sometimes you get in, whether it's a seatbelt, like the metal part.
2: Oh, yeah.
1: And then it hits your leg, you're like, dang, that's freaking hot. But all of a sudden, you lean up against it, it's like, shh, against your skin.
0: Yeah.
1: Yeah, we'll see if that lawsuit goes anywhere.
0: Good.
1: Yeah. Interesting. Dang. Of course, a lot of people are like, you own a Mercedes, I'm not going to feel that bad for you. You're doing all right.
0: Plastic surgery, man. You get rid of that.
1: Yeah, you'd be all right. Yeah. Okay, we got to get to Nimrod's of the news in just a few and a news update next.

0: Shh, here she comes.
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0: All right. The Markley Van Camp and Robin Show. You may not remember every time you toss, turn, or wake up hot in the night. I seem to remember. But your body does. People notice that after switching to ghost bed, they sleep cooler, they get better support, they're not waking up as sore as they used to. 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He talks about the ghost bed, keeping him cool, because he's a sweat hog like you guys.
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0: News update, David Van Camp.
2: Oh, man, there's more outrage now because there's newly released footage of an officer in Arkansas, a state trooper, tackling an 18-year-old black woman to the ground and punching her in the head after a traffic stop. Well, of course, it's causing anger and demands for a use of force investigation. So what happened was Alyssa Hackett was pulled over about 10:45 on August 1st, the evening, and she had been seen driving 71 miles an hour in a 60-mile-an-hour zone. Vehicle's hazard lights were on, also had an obscured license plate. And then as she was getting cuffed, she also had a bottle of booze in the front seat that was sealed. As she was getting cuffed, well, she resisted arrest, and so yeah, he took her to the ground, and then she kept resisting, and he hit her.
0: That's kind of what happens when you resist that way.
1: Yeah, bad things are going to happen when you resist.
0: I thought certain people were told you just do what they tell you to do, and then it'll be all cool.
1: Well, why are you fighting? Also, the rumor that if you resist, they let you go. That's not true.
0: We got to get to Nimrod. Here we go.
3: Unfounded when the going gets tough.
4: Damn it, this is too hard.
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4: I love the poorly educated.
0: All right. Nimrod's in the News. This is a different one, man. Out of California, a group of burglars broke into a freight train and fired shots at railway officers. Cajun Pass.
1: Wow.
0: This is like
1: the Old West.
0: Yes, 6:30 in the evening. Officers for the Burlington Northern and Santa Fe Railway, my dad used to work, were fired upon by suspects trying to steal from the train.
1: Man.
0: In San Bernardino County. No officers hurt, thankfully, nor were any crew members. And now they're looking for these guys.
1: Jesse James is back.
0: No kidding. And that's Nimrod's in the News. 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
15: Waiting on results. I'm Lisa LaSera, Fox News. Senator Darlene Graham considered to be the front runner in tonight's Republican Senate primary in South Carolina.
16: Graham herself is facing off against nine other Republicans tonight, and some of them are notable names in South Carolina politics, including Congressman Ralph Norman of Rock Hill. You've got Russell Fry of Myrtle Beach and the former governor and Congressman Mark Sanford down in the Lowcountry near Charleston.
15: Fox's Mark Meredith in Lexington. In Minnesota, voters are choosing between progressive Lieutenant Governor Peggy Flanigan against centrist Congresswoman Angie Craig.
17: Flanigan is the more progressive candidate with positions like Medicare for All and abolishing ICE. Craig has tried to capitalize on those arguments by pointing to her record of flipping and holding a longtime Republican district and stressing that keeping this Senate seat blue should be the biggest priority in this race.
15: Fox's Garrett Tenney in Minneapolis. Polls in Minnesota are open for another hour. In Wisconsin, Democratic Socialist Francesca Hong is hoping to win the nomination for governor.
18: I think the Democratic Party, we are a Big Ten party. And there's always room for better policies and always room for more people.
15: Current Governor Tony Evers has endorsed Hong's opponent, David Crowley. President Trump has endorsed Republican Tom Tiffany. In Connecticut, centrist Democrat Ned Lamont is facing a primary challenge from progressive Josh Elliott. The Trump administration is considering new charges for a man previously accused of vandalizing the Lincoln Memorial reflecting pool.
19: White House officials have reached out to the Justice Department asking about a misdemeanor charge for David Hearn. Hearn, a former Olympic canoe racer, was previously charged with a felony accused of ripping the sealant of the newly renovated reflecting pool. But U.S. Attorney for D.C. Jeanine Pirro dropped the case, writing in a court filing, evidence suggests the damage was done by a rushed job by contractors and not vandals.
15: Fox's Jared Halpern at the White House. 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
0: The Markley, Van Camp, and Robbins Show. Jamie Markley, David Van Camp, Scott Robbins. Well, I guess we weren't too surprised that legacy media like ABC and NBC this morning did not cover the unearthed text from Anthony Fauci.
1: I was surprised. I really was surprised.
0: I didn't figure they'd cover it. They don't want their audience to know the truth.
1: How do you not do that, though? I mean,
0: and again, if you don't know what we're talking about.
1: Big story, man.
0: The first text that was shared from Fauci's phone was him alerting other officials that, first trimester miscarriage is a possibility with the COVID vaccine.
1: Yeah. Nobody told anybody about that.
0: Nope. But that's not covered.
1: It's crazy.
0: So last night on Fox, Kayleigh McEnany was on. She had Robert Redfield, the former CDC director, on to talk about that. And he said, yeah, it's unfortunate. They should have been more transparent, everything else. And then she brought up Fauci saying that Redfield was dead wrong that COVID came from that lab. And he's been saying a bunch of, you know, false things. Mm. You know, looking back on that, she wanted to know, what do you, you know, think of that now?
2: I think, unfortunately, Tony was dead wrong on it. And the whole issue of the wet market and natural spillover was a ruse to try to turn the attention away from the laboratory. So I have no doubt in my mind at all that the origin of this pandemic was the research that was done in that laboratory, funded by the United States, supported by U.S. scientists. So if you really want to look at it, this was a pandemic that was not caused by nature or an act of nature. This was a pandemic that was caused by science. And I think the scientific community, Fauci, Collins, and others, felt they had to protect science, and so they created this roost to make people think that it came from the laboratory. There's no doubt that it, in my mind, that it came from the laboratory.
0: And then he talked about a book where it was written, and I've read enough on it. There's no way that it came from a wet market, just from the DNA of the whole thing.
4: Well, and Fauci himself, even in that diary, acknowledged, well, it definitely didn't come from the wet market. Now, I think he still wrote that he believed it was more than likely natural, but it didn't come from the wet market, though.
0: Yeah. By the way, he also said in that interview, yeah, they hid side effects because Fauci knew what was better for people than they, if they were armed with the information.
2: I think there was a concerted effort by some, including Fauci, that we didn't want any information to be out in the public that would discourage people from being vaccinated. So the whole issue of vaccine side effects or vaccine injury was real, or the fact that the vaccine didn't really work in preventing infection, because I had a number of patients in the spring of 2020 that were having their second or third episode of COVID, even though they've been vaccinated. You know, Biden was incorrect when he said this is an epidemic of the unvaccinated. We knew that the vaccinated, you know, in fact, got infected because the vaccine was non-durable. So very disappointing, because I think there was a view that some have, and, you know, I think Tony was in this view, was that he knew better what was right for you than you knew better what was right for you. So he'd make his decision for you.
0: It's infuriating. And again, that the news organizations will not tell their audience the news.
1: That still irritates me when I hear somebody say that, because Biden.
0: Oh, yeah.
1: It's the pandemic of the unvaccinated.
0: Oh, and the shaming and the people losing their jobs.
1: Man.
0: I know, the whole thing.
1: Jeez.
0: I mean, it just all stinks.
1: It was such a
4: winter of death or whatever.
1: Right, David.
0: Oh,
1: no, yeah,
0: right.
1: The winter of death, yes.
0: And if you're not vaccinated, you can't be getting together with relatives.
1: Yeah. Or you had to sit outside. Remember that one?
0: Yes.
1: If you were going to have people over, you had to just put the table outside.
0: Yes.
1: In Illinois or Michigan or Wisconsin in the winter.
0: When people did it.
1: Yeah. Yes.
0: Because they were like, well, we're trying to do the best we can to save grandma. Oh, it is. It's infuriating.
1: It is infuriating. Wiping the groceries off before you bring them in? That was another good one.
0: I think both of you guys did that, right? I think we all did it.
1: We all did it.
0: Like, for a little while.
1: Yeah.
0: Hey, you feel like a dope. Mm-hmm. You look back on some of
1: this
0: stuff.
1: Well, it's stupid. You're leaving your groceries outside.
0: You're like, really?
1: You're hosing them off before you bring them in.
4: I did it twice with the Clorox wipes. And on the second time, I was like, because, you know, I had a newborn baby at home and all that.
0: Yep.
4: I was like, okay, you know, trying to be the protector and all that. And I'll never forget it, putting a Clorox wipe on a damn avocado and thinking, what am I doing here? This is ridiculous.
0: Yes. And again, dude, and this just so happened yesterday, I ran across this old audio file on my computer that was a certain player. I don't need to go into the details, but we heard a couple of clips yesterday after the show that we hadn't heard since November of 2021.
1: Yeah.
0: It was like, this was the daily audio from that day. I'm like, oh, this might be interesting. And you're taken right back to it. This would have been the Today Show. Roll that.
5: Time COVID epicenter of South Florida. Infections are falling. But some parents with young kids don't see that as cause to start relaxing mask rules just yet.
7: One of the main reasons why it went down is probably because everybody has been wearing masks.
5: And now there are new concerns. Another wave of the virus is coming as we head into winter.
0: Like, how dare you, Florida?
4: Yeah.
0: It's awful.
1: Oh, they were, yes.
0: Oh, and then they bring the kids in for the extra effect?
1: Mm-hmm.
5: This week, two of the biggest school districts in the country, Miami-Dade and Broward, ending months of acrimony.
6: giving parents the choice about masking their kids. The Urbom family now rushing to get their kids vaccinated before sending them back to classrooms with unmasked students.
8: If they're not vaccinated and they're not wearing masks, I might feel a little uncomfortable around them and, like, maybe ask them to wear their masks.
0: It does. It ticks you off.
1: Oh, my gosh. It does. It does.
0: Because those leaders knew about the masks.
1: Mm-hmm. You scare these little kids.
0: Yes. It is. It's infuriating.
1: Man.
0: All right.
1: All right. Never forget. Good times. No, we won't forget. And we shouldn't forget.
0: No.
1: And, you know, again, Fauci should be held accountable.
0: 100%.
1: Everybody bitches about accountability. Well, let's get it going. Yes.
0: All right, let's move on to happier things, like someone that hates Thanksgiving.
4: That would be Francesca Hong. She is probably going to be the Democrat nominee for governor in Wisconsin. She's a far-left nut. One of the things that she's tweeted about before is that Thanksgiving should be canceled because it's racist or something. Now, her spokeswoman, talking to the New York Times, gave this statement and said, hey, those past tweets were written peak woke back in the 2020s. It's still the 2020s, apparently. That's not something that they're aware of. And then just last week, Francesca Hong said this on CNN.
0: Okay.
10: Thanksgiving is also a time that's incredibly painful for many people in our communities. And so I think there I wanted to make sure that people understood that there are multiple views.
0: That's not exactly distancing yourself from your prior tweets.
4: Not have a ready-to-go answer about whether or not you like Thanksgiving? Like, as an aspiring American politician, you're in the closing days of the primary. You're being asked about Thanksgiving and whether or not it's good.
1: Mm-hmm. Do you know or know anybody who knows anyone who's felt that way about Thanksgiving?
0: Well, you don't know
1: how painful it is.
0: You don't know of the ancestors of people that were on stolen land, Scott. Isn't that what she's getting at?
1: I guess I don't.
0: Yeah.
1: Yeah, I didn't realize it was painful.
0: Who knows, man? And really, that's what you're going to stand on? Please. We live in the United States of America, okay? People are happy with the United States of America. I mean, it's got its issues. We got plenty of loons now, but, I mean, this is the greatest country that's ever existed.
1: How about if before the meal you do the acknowledgement? Would that make you feel better?
4: Oh, some people do.
1: Oh, I believe you. I don't have a hard time believing that. No.
0: What dopey white people do?
4: Yes. I have witnessed this.
0: Oh, no.
1: Yeah. You have?
4: I have.
0: You poor son of a gun.
4: Yes.
1: You were somewhere where they did acknowledgement before you ate?
4: I'm related to some lefties, yes. And
1: get out of here. Yeah.
4: Yeah, they did the land acknowledgement. You know, before we begin, we just want to... This is like for the prayer,
1: smokes.
4: You know?
1: Oh, yeah. Holy smokes.
0: Yeah.
1: I'm going out in the garage and eating. I'll see y'all later.
0: Yeah. And listen, David, I want to say you're a gracious guy. You're a forgiving guy. And you would never say it. And that's why I say it sometimes. You deserve better. And I'll leave it at that.
1: Land acknowledgement.
0: I'm telling you, if you're a daily listener, whatever, David Van Camp deserves better.
1: Was the house you were celebrating on being acknowledged? Was
4: everything. Everything. We want to acknowledge that the first people in this nation have been treated very cruelly by America, and we haven't done nearly enough to atone for that, blah, blah, blah, blah, blah. Anyway, here's the turkey. All right. Mm-hmm.
0: Wow. Yeah.
1: Oh, my.
0: Yeah. And if it was that one cousin, the turkey was also stolen. But I think he's in jail now.
1: Yeah, right. Yeah.
4: Got a couple cousins in jail.
1: Did you get permission from the turkey to stuff it?
0: There you go. Boy, we don't have time for this right now. This is something I got to play for you guys. I don't know if you've heard it. And it's a dude that, the way I understand it, grew up in Iran, but has been in the United States and talks about an Islamic center being built and why that's a bad idea. And it's passionate. Well, need a little more time. Oh, something else. Did you hear Andrew Cuomo? He's the one guy. And this guy doesn't have a career anymore. He's done. But they'll put him on, you know, different cable news programs. and talk about the Democratic Socialists, and he's just like, this is stupid.
11: With the presidency, they want to do away with the Supreme Court. They want to do away with the U.S. Senate. They want no borders. These are all unworkable policies.
0: Well, yeah. This is crazy to me.
4: Unworkable policies, says the guy who crammed a bunch of sick old people into nursing homes during COVID. And that guy's calling you out for having bad policies. Oh, boy.
0: No kidding.
12: What am I going to do with 57 ventilators or whatever?
0: Ventilators.
12: Yeah.
0: Who's going to die? We need to find that clip.
12: That was a good one.
0: Yeah.
12: What am I going to do with?
0: Yes.
12: Okay.
0: Uh-huh. Happy to see this, too. Cornell University banning students this year from preparing wild game in communal kitchens after two students skinned and butchered a black bear last year.
12: Mm.
0: Yeah.
12: Okay.
0: I'll ask David, is that good eating?
4: I don't know. I've never had black bear before.
0: You say you've had...
4: I try it.
0: Yeah, you try it once.
12: RFK, the guest host.
0: he chopped its head off just to examine it.
12: Yeah.
0: All right. The five stories we're watching today and much more straight ahead.

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0: show. Jamie Markley, David Van Camp, Scott Robbins.
1: You know what it's time for?
0: Of course. Yeah. The five stories we're watching today.
2: 1, 2, 3, 4, 5.
3: Day number 5, the Washington Post is reporting that an Iranian assassination attempt prompted a secret presidential extraction from Turkey last month. Where Trump was secretly transferred from the Air Force One plane to a different plane, while the White House publicly maintained that he was aboard Air Force One. And mm-hmm. the journos are mad. They're like, you're using us as a human shield? Well, you don't know that. You don't know what the nature of the threat was.
1: Exactly.
4: Myth around here about how information's been shared with the press corps.
3: Then it's like, oh, they didn't tell us while it was happening. Really? They didn't tell people whose job it is to tell everyone what's going on that the president secretly escaped on a different plane.
5: Right now he's on a different plane. We want to let Iran know exactly where he is.
1: It's just nuts. Yeah.
3: All right. Right. Number 4, a former Tennessee boss for Taylor Farms, you know, they've been linked to the whole explosive diarrhea thing.
1: Oh, yeah.
3: He allegedly stole more than $32 million from Taylor Farms, and this is a sprawling scheme that bankrolled a $5.5 million Hawaii mansion, a 400-acre California ranch, and lavish spending on gambling and women. This is according to a federal lawsuit that's been filed now. Brian Thurer, who ran Taylor Farms in Tennessee for roughly 14 years, is the gambling and girls individual in question.
1: I bet parties at his place were eventful.
3: Yeah.
6: Yeah, shit.
5: By the way, did you see they're expanding the old recall to include salsa and guacamole?
6: Well, yeah, I did see that.
5: Yeah.
3: You got the jalapenos in there and stuff.
1: Yeah.
6: Just over. Just boom.
3: number done. 3. Just blow it up.
6: I just imploded. I mean,
3: someone quick tell Pete Hegseth that they're running drugs at Taylor Farms.
5: Yeah, no kidding.
3: Number 3, private text messages show Anthony Fauci was concerned about the COVID vaccine potentially causing miscarriages for women in their first trimester. Number 2, President Trump has suggested that his administration is looking for ways to get around the old Biden auto pin pardon of Anthony Fauci. And number 1, war with Iran. The Pentagon is apparently kind of scrambling to get more missiles after this conflict and other conflicts around the world. Those are the top 5 stories that we are watching today. 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
5: Here was a story. The rise of platonic co-parenting. Some single parent besties are moving in together after breaking up with their spouses, while others are deciding to platonically have children with longtime friends or like-minded non-traditionalists.
6: Really?
5: Yeah. Yep. The story goes, it sounds like the kind of fantasy you dream up with your childhood best friend.
3: The fantasy?
5: Yeah. I think this must be for girls because this is no dude I ever knew. Let's live together and raise each other's kids as siblings. But for a growing number of millennials, it's becoming a reality. It takes a village.
3: Uh-huh.
5: That's the next header. Some single parent besties are moving in together after breaking up with their spouses, while others, and mentioned non-traditionalists, sometimes using new apps that are like Hinge for co-parenting. They talk about an NPR journalist, Aisha Rasko.
3: Mm-hmm.
5: Saying that she and her college best friend bought a house together, saving thousands of dollars on mortgages and nannies by raising their collective 5 children together. A setup that's sometimes called a momune.
6: So it's woman and women and women?
5: Oh, yes.
6: Okay.
5: Yeah. Then there are friends with ticking biological clocks who choose to have children together. A movement that's given rise to apps like Modamily, which connects people who want to start a family via dating, sperm donation, and platonic co-parenting. Users have gone from 30,000 in 2020 to 100,000 last year, according to the New York Times. Okay, so every piece of research would tell you, best outcome for a kid is to have a dad, mom in the house.
6: Yeah. Mm-hmm.
5: Right?
6: Mm-hmm.
5: But apparently these people at least to me, seemed so self-consumed. Well, I just want a baby.
3: Yeah, that's about you, not the kid.
5: I just want it about me. I want to fulfill me.
3: Yeah.
5: It's not about the kid. I'm not going to do what's best for the kid. I don't understand it, man. It's crazy to me.
3: Self-obsessed, man.
5: It is. Very much so.
6: But, I mean, I guess for some dude somewhere, it's a living.
5: What, just donating?
6: Yeah, that's all you're doing.
5: I guess.
6: Might as well make money.
5: All right.
6: Yep.
5: A guy that says he survived jihadism says Islamic Center a bad idea. Next.

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1: This is a Fox News alert. She moves on to the runoff. I'm Lisa Lucera. Senator Darlene Graham, the sister of late Senator Lindsey Graham, has advanced to the special Republican primary runoff in South Carolina.
2: Darlene Graham even told reporters today, including us here at Fox, that she thought this was going to runoff. That's not necessarily a surprise that they believe that nobody was going to get over that 50% threshold. But the question at this hour, of course, is who will Darlene Graham face again in a runoff 2 weeks from now?
1: Fox's Mark Meredith in Columbia. Darlene Graham was appointed last month to fill the remainder of her brother's term and has been endorsed by President Trump. The winner of the runoff will face Democrat Annie Andrews in the general election. In Alabama, Representative Shamari Figures has won the Democratic nomination in the Alabama congressional district that Republicans redrew in the hopes of gaining an additional seat in the midterms. Democrat Terry Sewell won her Democratic primary in her redrawn district. In Connecticut, incumbent Democrat Ned Lamont has fended off a primary challenge from progressive Josh Elliott. He's a state rep. Polls just closing in Wisconsin, where Democratic Socialist Francesca Hong is considered the frontrunner in the primary for governor.
3: I think our policies are ones that are the solutions to deliver for working class people, permanent affordability, so we don't come back to moments like these. I think the Democratic Party, we are a big tent party, and there's always room for better policies and always room for more people.
1: Current Governor Tony Evers has supported Hong's opponent, County Executive David Crowley. On the Republican side, Congressman Tom Tiffany is considered the favorite. Heavy thunderstorms and strong wind gusts have knocked out power to more than 500,000 people in the Chicago area and northwest Indiana. The National Weather Service says preliminary information indicates the system was a derecho, which are prolonged straight-lined wind events where there's heavy rainfall and similar in force to tornadoes. 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

0: Markley, Van Camp, and Robbins Show. Jamie Markley, David Van Camp, Scott Robbins. Who deleted more than 100 YouTube videos?
1: Oh, that would be Abdul El-Sayed.
0: Why?
1: Before launching his campaign, well, he removed 100 videos, or actually more than 100 videos on YouTube from 2022 to 2024. Transcripts show him, you know, floating things like replacing the Second Amendment, ending July 4th fireworks, also blasting the GOP on the border, and saying that, yeah, we need to reimagine football. That, like, football is a public health crisis or something like that. And I'll tell you, man, this dude is just a walking ad for Republicans. Because could you imagine? College football season comes around.
2: Oh, my gosh.
1: You got Michigan and Michigan State playing, and they're just placing ads highlighting that this guy says you shouldn't watch football.
2: Exactly.
1: But his campaign now says, guess what? Those don't reflect his beliefs today.
2: Got it.
1: You know, he was a mixed up crazy kid 2 years ago.
2: Right. Yeah, he's evolved.
1: Sure.
2: Yeah. Okay. Yeah. I had mentioned this. I happened to see it. It was on X earlier. And this is a dude that got up and spoke at a meeting in McKinley, Texas.
1: McKinney, I think.
2: McKinney, sorry. My page just went out. A little freaked out. Anyway, I think I got the swearing out of it. There was only one word, if I remember right.
3: Hand close to the button. Just
2: well, they're talking about an Islamic center there. Mm-hmm. And he's saying, bad idea. And you need to wake up. And there's nothing else for me to really say other than just to play it for you and see what you think. And here he goes.
4: Hello, my name is Eddie Issa. I'm a Sharia law survivor from Iran. And I'm here to tell you, this is a dangerous ideology you're allowing in their country. Every country that is Islamic now, it used to be a Christian country. And we were soft Christians and we allowed these people to come in, bring their Sharia law into their countries and slowly kill us off left and right. Let me make it very clear to you. Christianity is a personal relationship with God where it says, but render unto Caesar's what is Caesar's, render unto God what is God's. Islam is Sharia law, deen wa dawa, religion and state, which is not even compatible with the American thing. And when these people will use taqiyya to lie to you, to manipulate you, because whenever Islam is little, they will lie to you and tell you they come in peace. This is level one. Level two is what's happening in UK right now.
2: Before we get to that, I mentioned this before. Buddy of mine that grew up Muslim and came to America basically to convert people to Islam,
1: mm-hmm.
2: and then found Christ. I've mentioned before, we've had conversations. It's almost exactly what he just said. But you got to understand, you always say Americans and Christians are so naive. I mean, they're lying because of what the ultimate goal is. And that's part of it. But anyway.
4: Where you have two-tier policing, where you have like the blasphemy laws, Islamophobia, racism, all this nonsense that they talk about. First of all, Islam is not a race. So anytime you criticize Islam, they will use the race card. But there's all, every country has this disgusting ideology inside their country. Yeah. Including my own country, Iran, Russia. Islamophobia is another made-up bullshit because they don't want you to criticize their death cult. That's why
2: they got swear word out there.
3: Yeah, I saw that. Yeah.
2: Did you notice that?
3: Yeah, I did.
2: See, no need to worry, Scott. Mm-hmm.
4: Death cult. Yeah. That's why they will put that. That's why they push it in UK. In every country they go to, M103 is in Canada right now. They deliberately try to silence us. And the worst people that are trapped in it is Muslims themselves because they can't leave that death cult because they're told if you question that disgusting book, you're called a kufar and they get killed over it, just like my friends who are apostates in prison or dead right now.

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1: I hit the trifecta.
0: Well, at least according to Scott Robbins. It's the trifecta on the Markley, Van Camp, and Robbins Show.
2: Every day about this time, Scott Robbins' top three stories helped by his hero.
3: I'm Casey Kasem.
4: I didn't know he had a car that brought him every day.
5: Yeah.
4: He had a driver and everything?
5: Yeah.
3: Yes.
5: Man. You think he rides his bike?
4: No, I just thought he drove himself, but he doesn't. He's got a driver.
6: He's not going to drive himself.
5: No.
4: Man.
5: I mean, I know people ride a lot of bikes.
3: People ride a lot of bikes all the time.
5: I know, but he's got a driver. Yes.
3: I'm ready.
6: Yeah. Okay. I thought you already knew that because that's why we reduced your salary so that we could cover the cost of his driver.
4: Well, I thought it was just, you know, that's the way it is. But, yeah, okay. It's the cost of his driver.
3: Yeah. Three.
6: Gosh. Number three. Well, a man with a very unfortunate world record title, he's getting his hopes up now.
4: Cashing in on his endowment fund. North Carolina man, who dubbed his appendage the world's smallest, might finally get a happy ending after all. He has a date set for the enhancement operation. They're going to increase the size and girth of said appendage. And he didn't have the money to get it done, so he crowdsourced it, crowdfunded it, and got the money. He's got enough money to get it done. So they're going to increase the manhood with semi-permanent dermal filler to also increase the girth. They're going to fill it. I guess they're going to create filler? Like a canoe.
5: And a canoe?
6: A canoe.
4: Kind of like a canoe type thing and then fill it and attach it. So somehow. I don't know. I'm not a doctor. I don't know how this is done.
5: Canoe.
4: Well, they're going to fill it. They're going to use filler.
5: I was going to ask if people could ride it, but I don't even want to say that.
4: No.
5: What do you mean? It's hollowed out?
4: No, I don't know if it's hollowed out.
5: What are we talking about?
4: Just saying they take whatever it is to fill it in, the plastic or whatever they use, mold it.
5: Oh, okay.
4: Like you fire it a kill or something. I don't know.
7: It's
4: got the kiln going in the background. I don't know. But I didn't get into detail on it, but he says that he's been miserable because of this. And
5: well,
4: see, it hasn't led to any sort of action that he'd like to have at some point in time.
5: Wow. See, there's a bunch of questions you could ask, but
4: I don't have the answers to them.
5: Are you saying that he would have had the opportunities, but then it's the moment, and people are like, well, forget it.
4: Right, exactly.
5: Yeah. No, that's not true.
4: He's
5: really?
4: A nice-looking guy. I mean, he's got the beard. He's got, you know, he's a nice-looking dude. He's not, by any stretch of the imagination, hideous. It's just downstairs was unfortunate. Okay. And he wants to take care of that.
5: Well,
4: and good luck to him, by the way.
5: I'll tell you what.
3: Man. Now, on with the countdown.
5: That's the thing. You got your top three stories of the day, and there was a conundrum whether to go with that story or then the story about abortion on demand.
4: Up to 9 months in Massachusetts, yes.
5: Because that was signed by the governor,
6: which is crazy. They broke out into applause.
4: It's insane. Okay, that's my second story, then. We'll just go with it.
3: Two.
4: Might as well, right? Yeah. I mean, it was that crazy governor. What is her name? Mara?
6: Yeah. Mara Healey, yeah.
4: Mara Healey, yeah. Who decided it was a good idea. And so they've decided that right up until, you give birth. And if you decide at that point in time, I'm not really cut out for this. They will kill the child.
6: That is freaking demonic,
4: man. She signed this into legislation. Makes it much easier for women to receive an abortion later in their pregnancies. Making Massachusetts laws among the country's broadest and handing the governor a legislative win as she wages her reelection bid. Ain't that something?
5: Man,
4: so to help her become elected, this is what you sign into law.
5: Man, you got to imagine there'll be other governors out there like J.B. Pritzker going, we got to up our game.
4: Well, and they talked about this deal, and it was, by the way, and signed in the last scheduled hours of the session. But it can terminate the pregnancies at 24 weeks or after. So after means up until birth.
5: Wow.
4: State law used to allow abortion at the stage only under specific circumstances, including to preserve a patient's life. The new law leaves the decision to end the pregnancy entirely to the professional judgment of a physician. Who, of course, is there with the mother.
3: And the countdown continues.
5: That's just terrible. All right. Scott Robbins,
4: it is.
5: Top three of the day.
3: And finally, one.
6: Ratings for the Hall of Fame NFL preseason game.
4: Yeah. Outdid the NBA Finals. 7 million people tuned in. This to the Panthers-Cardinals Hall of Fame.

0: game.
1: Panthers, Cardinals.
0: I know, right?
1: Now beat the NBA Finals?
0: Well, the NBA playoffs.
1: Oh, okay.
0: 7 million people tuned in to watch it. The most watched Hall of Fame game ever since 2017, I guess. They had approximately the same amount.
1: Wow.
0: Gosh dang. Football, man.
2: Well, you got to get the soccer out of your mouth. You know, that's the thing.
0: You might be right about that.
1: That's true. What was your other story that you just held back that you put the other one in?
0: Oh, gosh. Middle school teacher to be arrested under new grooming law. There's a new law that went into effect, and again, this was in Kentucky. It's a middle school teacher, Sadie Flores, 25 years old, busted Friday and charged with grooming a minor 4 years after marrying her husband, David, and a year after giving birth to their first child, a daughter. And now this is interesting because no sex act took place,
1: okay,
0: but the grooming was going on. So she was charged under this new law that says if you're caught grooming and we have evidence of you doing so,
1: mm-hmm,
0: and in this case it was a 14-year-old boy, then we can charge you for that, and it's a sex crime. Even though no sex was committed, no act was actually finished or done. It was all the grooming process.
1: Wow.
0: And they've got all kinds of evidence that this was going on.
1: It is remarkable. You can find one of these stories every other week.
0: You can. And again, I mean, I saw her picture.
1: Yes.
0: And I think if it's the same one I saw anyway, I believe it is, then she, again, isn't, you know, Quasimodo. I mean, so
2: looking lady.
0: Yeah, exactly.
2: I wouldn't say, you know, not smoke show or anything.
0: Not that, but certainly not anybody who would be deviant like that. You wouldn't think anyway. But a 14-year-old boy was involved, and apparently that's the new law, man. This is the first time it was actually tried.
1: Okay.
0: And the first to be arrested under the new grooming law.
1: You know, real quick on that, because people always say, what is the psychology behind that? Because it seems like you're happily married, but there's sometimes a middle school kid, high school kid, whatever.
0: Yeah.
1: And they'll talk about primarily by unmet emotional and intimacy needs. Personal social immaturity and cognitive distortions rather than classic predatory sexual deviancy. Does that make sense or is that just gobbledygook?
0: Yeah, it kind of does. Yeah.
1: Which one more than any other?
0: The emotional part, I suppose.
1: The social immaturity or the
0: unmet emotional intimacy kind of thing, I guess. Maybe both. Maybe it's a combo. I don't know.
1: You're shaking your head, David. You're not buying it.
2: Well, I think it's, you know, maybe you don't look the way that you think you need to look, or you're lonely.
0: Yeah.
2: And you have somebody who looks at you like you're a goddess.
1: But a lot of times they're married. Doesn't their husband do that for them?
2: Maybe not. Maybe the flame is extinguished. You said she had a kid, right?
0: Yeah, just had a kid.
2: So maybe dad's a little stressed and, you know, not really taking care of her the way that she needs to be taken care of. And then here's this kid. You're emotionally stuck in high school.
1: Yeah. Oh, boy.
2: It's weird.
3: Don't be cruel, teddy bear.
1: Okay, whatever, Chase.
0: Nobody said anything about her being called teddy bear. Him.
1: Okay, yes.
3: And there you have it.
1: Got it.
0: Scott Robbins, right back to take a limo trip home, Casey.
1: Man, for Nimrod's in the news, dude in Houston's in trouble. He threatened the governor's office. You know why?
0: Nope.
1: We'll tell you. They had a news update and more now.

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1: There are some stories that are just so dark and heartbreaking. I hesitate to even bring them to the show, but this is...
0: Okay, good. So let's move on, because I know what it is.
1: Yeah.
0: Oh, my gosh.
1: Last week, there was a 7-year-old in Cincinnati, William Evans Ellis, who was... He's a boy with special needs, and he was found in a closet dead with duct tape, bound with duct tape, and he was tortured to death. The local news is saying three women... arrested. No, it was his biological mom and two dudes who identify as women. The dad is also trans, but hasn't been charged with this. They apparently would punish him because he misgendered them.
0: Oh my gosh.
1: The state of Ohio needs to put these people to death.
0: Soon. Yeah. No doubt. All right, let's get to Nimrods.
3: When the going gets tough.
4: Damn it, this is too hard.
3: The dumb get dumber.
5: All right, Dean.
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4: I love the poorly educated.
0: Well, just a regular moron here. Although he did threaten a public official. This is out of Houston. Yeah, Travis County. Joseph Osmond, he's 35, faces one third-degree felony count of terroristic threat against a public servant. Because he claims the governor took away his right to watch anime. And then even talked about it.
6: It's affecting everybody, even over the ages of 18. I had a mental breakdown at the end of the day. I allegedly left the voicemail. I don't even remember what I said during the thing. I don't even feel like that was the exact words that I said. I don't know. I'd have to listen to the recording over again.
0: Oh, it's a threat. You mother bleepers in my anime, and that's Nimrods in the News.
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12: Citizens of Tulsa, fear not traffic jams nor thunderstorms, for I am 96.5 Man.
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12: 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More clarity, more power.
13: Same news, weather, traffic, and talk?
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17: This is a Fox News alert. The runoff is set. I'm Lee Silasera. In South Carolina, Senator Darlene Graham will advance to the runoff in the special Republican primary for Senate.
18: She will be facing off against Congressman Ralph Norman of Rock Hill. He's a man in his 70s, a real estate developer who's been in the House since 2017. Darlene Graham spent a lot of time on the trail speaking with supporters, telling them she never thought she'd be in the position she is, but that she feels that she'd be able to carry on her brother's legacy for another 6 years.
17: Fox's Mark Meredith in Columbia. The winner of the runoff will face Democrat Annie Andrews in the general election. In Wisconsin, Democratic Socialist Francesca Hong is hoping to win the nomination for governor.
19: She is a member of the state assembly. She's a former chef, and she's found, at least around the parts that she's seen success in, a major appetite for the kind of socialism that she is selling. She says, in at least in recent weeks, that she's departed from some of the DSA, Democratic Socialists of America, priorities, that she differs a bit, but she's also had to walk back a lot of past statements she said that are very much in line with the DSA.
17: Fox's Alexandria Hoff in Madison. Those statements include defunding the police. And just today, Hong denied earlier statements wanting to cancel Thanksgiving. Hong will face Republican Tom Tiffany in November if she wins her primary. In Minnesota, Amy Klobuchar wins the Democratic nomination for governor. President Trump says he slipped away from Air Force One after a summit in Turkey last month because the Secret Service and military wanted him on a different plane due to a threat.
20: They wanted me to do it, so I do it. I do what they say.
17: The president speaking to reporters on the way back from Ohio. The Washington Post first reported the president stowed away in an airport catering container to slip into another plane while Air Force One, filled with White House officials, security and support staff and reporters, was sent out of Turkey essentially as a decoy in case Iran made good on a threat of an attack. 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
29: Yes, Jake Tapper, the president's life is going to get protected more than your life. Now, you'll note that I didn't say that his life means more than yours, right? For a life to mean more than another would be very, very personal as a concept. And I would never say that to your family, your life doesn't mean more than that of the president of the United States. I certainly believe, and I shouldn't say that, I know to be fact, that my life matters more to my wife than the president's life. I get that. She gets that. I'm thrilled by that, actually. But to the Secret Service, your life and the media's life, while important, isn't their job, isn't their focus. And when there is a threat of assassination against the president of the United States, they might make moves that they don't tell you about. You put in harm's way, but not the president? You want to talk about living in the real world, Jake? Or do you want to pretend that somehow you're special? Tony Katz Today. Great to be with you guys. Find everything I do over at TonyKatz.com. And don't forget, live streaming, YouTube and Rumble. You should check it out for yourself. Just look for Tony Katz on the Twitter, which is known as X Tony Katz, and Facebook Tony Katz Radio. The story is ugly. That whole conversation that was had when President Trump was in Ankara, in Turkey, for the NATO summit, all those questions from the New York Times reporters about Air Force One, where we asked the question here, we watched it happen in real time, and I asked what you would have been asking. Are they trying to get him killed? Because that's how it looked. They were absolutely proactively trying to get him killed. Oh, there's something wrong with Air Force One. Ooh, there's an issue with Air Force One. Hey, enemies of Trump, there's a problem with his plane. Go at it. That's what it sounded like from two different New York Times reporters. And then we learn that you have the Secretary of the Air Force who no longer can get access to classified information because the former Secretary of the Air Force that's Frank Kendall, may have leaked information to the New York Times. This is the Secretary of Air Force under the Biden administration. No more classified info for you. No more stuff for you. You leaked. See, it's not enough. Leakers have to go to jail. Leakers have to go to jail immediately. And I don't know what the hell we're waiting for. So maybe that's how they knew, and that's why they were asking. Meanwhile, the president is in Turkey, and there's a threat. According to the reporting, this was the Washington Post that had the first reporting. President Trump was seen boarding Air Force One publicly. Publicly got on the plane. But what happened next was he walked through the plane into a catering truck. You know those, they provide the food and they kind of like, they could be elevated up. And they're usually like you enter this door and then it's usually on the other side of the door where the galley is for those of us who fly commercial like morons. He walked right through, got on that truck where he was then transported to another plane. That was to an Air Force C-32A military aircraft. And they hid Trump's location for several hours because strikes were going on against Iran, and there was a concern that they may target Air Force One. Now, before we get deeper into the story, let us be clear that anybody who thought it was okay for him to ride this new Air Force One that was donated by the Qataris, which we never should have accepted, his argument is, they want to give me a $400 million plane. I'm taking a $400 million plane. I've seen people give up more for free fries. We never, ever should have taken that plane. But that plane allegedly didn't have all of the safety capabilities that a plane like that is supposed to have. Countermeasures, a whole host of things. It's got to be a well-armed thing. Why anybody was allowed to fly it is beyond me. We will leave that to the side, that you and I, regardless of our politics, could agree wholeheartedly that a plane that isn't prepared to protect the President of the United States cannot be flown. Can't be. We should also be clear that if there's a threat against the President of the United States, and I don't care who the President of the United States is, we make moves to protect the President. In this case, he was moved off of Air Force One onto the Air Force C-32A, which with him on it would be the new Air Force One, but that's call signals, and let's just keep it straight for now. The plane that took off that didn't have the President on it, even though they thought he was on it, had the press corps on it. The press corps was on this plane. And that seems to have a whole bunch of people outraged. One of those people is Jake Tapper. He writes, so the U.S. Secret Service thought the threat against the president was strong enough to surreptitiously remove him from Air Force One, and then proceeded to let the plane full of White House staffers and reporters take off and fly back to the United States. If the question is Jake Tapper stupid? The answer is yes. We live in the real world. I don't live in his fantasy world, and I'm not about to pretend that Jake Tapper is on my level. He's not. For personal reasons, I have a disdain of Jake Tapper helping to build a pylon against me on social media that didn't mean anything, but it showed what cheap of a human being he is. How cheap of a human being he is. What cheap human being he is. Then, of course, Jake Tapper showed by his politics that outside of being able to note that Louis Farrakhan is a Jew-hating bigot, he has done nothing but celebrate progressivism and engage in absolute failures as a journalist. being highlighted by writing a book saying, oh my gosh, can you believe Joe Biden didn't have all his mental faculties? He wasn't really up to the task. There was a question about his mental acuity. I, for one, am shocked. He profited off a book where he and his network clearly, in my view, lied to the American people repeatedly, if not daily, about Joe Biden's condition. And then he profited. I think he's a bad person. I think he is, like all these people become, like Scott Pelley became over at CBS, so believers in their own hype. I must be important. I'm on CNN. You're not important. Somebody else will be on CNN and they won't be important either. What's wrong with you? Never believe your own hype. What are you, nuts? You know who believed their own hype? Shelley Long. Who's Shelley Long? Correct. You know who believed their own hype? David Caruso. Who's David Caruso? Correct. History's got examples. You just don't remember them. Jake Tapper can't believe that this plane with staffers and with journalists was allowed to fly under threat. We live in the real world. We don't live as children, even though progressives often live that way. Everything is a danger. And the story here is that Iran is a danger and Iran should be dealt with. Marjorie Taylor Greene can't do the job. These pseudo-intellectuals can't do the job. The leftists can't do the job. And I want the president to do the job against the threat that's threatening him and threatening all of us. Not to play this game of, well, we'll wait them out. Oh, now Iran won't do any negotiating whatsoever. Okay, fine. We'll just keep the bombings going. Small bombings, big bombings. We'll wait 3 days. We'll do another bombing. And, of course, we'll keep the economic sanctions on. And, of course, we'll continue to make things rougher and rougher and rougher. The Iranians believe that they can wait this out to the midterms and get him to lose the midterms and go after him and destroy him. Why would they want to destroy him? Because they want to destroy anybody who might destroy them. It's only a reason to get rid of the regime and not put up with this nonsense. But Jake Tapper seems to miss the moment that it is the regime that tried to kill our president. Does it matter who that president is? Because if it does, that's the sign of somebody who isn't actually a good American. That's the sign of a partisan scumbag. Democrat or Republican, you come at our president, we come at you, and we come at you at a thousandfold. If this is not our philosophy, we really are a broken nation. The job of the Secret Service is to protect the protectee, and that's the President of the United States. That's the job. And anybody who is flying with, traveling with, or maneuvering with the president understands that they are an afterthought. Anybody who doesn't understand this needs to understand this. If the president were to be killed and you got killed, in the 51st paragraph of the story, it would read, also killed that guy. You understand that, right? Every member of the press corps doesn't understand this. Every member of the White House staff doesn't understand this. I didn't say that you should be cannon fodder. I didn't say violence should come upon you. I am saying that the job of the Secret Service is to protect the President of the United States. So you write, so the U.S. Secret Service thought the threat against the president was strong enough to surreptitiously remove him from Air Force One, and then proceeded to let the plane full of White House staffers and reporters take off and fly back to the U.S. And the answer, Jake Tapper, you child, is yes. That's exactly what happened. Because we live in the real world. The problem, Jake, you child, is that you think the story here is about Trump and the Secret Service. And every rational person understands it's about the Islamists and the Islamic regime in Iran. Maybe this is where you're having the great break. Because you believe yourself important. Not only yourself, you believe that journalists are the most important thing. I will tell you that they're not the most important thing. Mainly because the vast majority of them haven't acted as journalists in decades. I know how that upsets you. Obviously, we now have a couple of moments here where I've shown where the truth really upsets you. Nobody wants these people to be hurt. Nobody wants these people to be harmed. I think the way to stop the harm or the opportunity for harm is to get rid of the Islamist regime and don't allow them in the country and don't allow Islamists who have pledged themselves to undo the United States of America, to undo Western civilization. Don't allow these people in the country. Don't allow them power. Don't allow them to get office. Don't vote for them. Push them out. That's the clear and obvious answer. And when I give that answer, I get told I'm an Islamophobe or some other line of crap. I understand what's happening around me. I am playing in the realpolitik, not you, Jake. The choice was the president or the journalist, and they chose to protect the president. That was the right choice, as upsetting as it may be for you. But no one should give a damn if you're upset. What were the options? Let everybody know that the president wasn't on the plane? Announce that the president was already back and let the press fly back later? Which member of the press would have kept it quiet? Hey, there's a real threat against the president. We had to put him on another plane. You show me every member of the press who would have said, hey, we're not going to say a word. We got to make sure the president's safe. They would have tweeted, they would have posted, they would have gone to their Substacks, all of it. And you know it, Jake, because not a one of them would say, wait a second. We got to make sure he's okay, and then we can report the story. Nope. They would all say, I'm reporting the story because I'm a journalist. If I can do some harm. Oh, oopsie. You think I'm making that up? I think I'm doing a pretty damn good rendition and impersonation of a lot of the people in your press corps. And if I'm wrong, I'm wrong. But the Secret Service wasn't. The job is to protect the president. And we should all be focused on the threat, which is the Iranian Islamist regime. That's the threat. That's who we should be dealing with. You want to get angry at the Secret Service or Trump for protecting him? Jake Tapper, screw you. You unbelievable child. I swear to you, I'm challenging my inner Philip Seymour Hoffman when I say that from Charlie Wilson's War. You child. You're not a man for this world. You're not capable of dealing with the threats or even understanding the threats. You're so internalizing your emotion and your angst, you can't accept that the real world requires real choices. There are no solutions, as Thomas Sowell explains, just trade-offs. And you may not like the trade-off. I sure as hell wouldn't like the trade-off if it was me. But I walked in wide-eyed, and I knew that was the case. Seems that the journalist, Jake Tapper, forgot what the Secret Service does. I'm Tony Katz, and this is Tony Katz Today.
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5: We'll

0: the next president. Because remember, we have right now thousands of factories being built. They're being built. And they'll be opening over the next year, year and a half. And whoever the next president is, they'll be standing up taking credit for what I accomplished. So people like you will remember. We have more auto plants being built right now than in the heyday of the automobile. We hadn't had an auto plant built in 40 years. 40 years, but many, many years we hadn't had one auto plant. Now we have them built for at numbers. During the heyday, they couldn't compete with these numbers. Many other plants too. They're all coming in. And that's because of a few things. It's because of the cut in taxes, but it's really because of tariffs. If you want to sell automobiles, you have to build the automobile in America.
1: If you want to sell automobiles, you have to build them in America. I don't have an issue with building automobiles in America, Mr. President. I'm down with building automobiles in America. I'm down with more people building automobiles in America. But don't ask me to love on tariffs. Don't ask me to love on tariffs when they've also created issues. Tony Katz today, an absolute pleasure. That was the president on with Wayne Allen Root. I've got the story, what's his name? Kevin O'Leary, Fish Tank, Shark Tank. And Fish Tank. I'll be getting emails. And he is saying, you know, if it wasn't for AI, economically, the country would be screwed. It is the AI investments that are keeping the tariff issues at bay. That's why the tariffs haven't been more destructive. I am absolutely a believer in this. The president's argument is the tariffs force people to bring things here and look what we're building. But my argument has been, where are the dollars? Where are the dollars that show this? When do we see the building of more plants, of more everything in en masse, and not just in automotive? This is what people want to see. See the results of the tariffs, though, I'll be okay. Keep it here. I'm Tony Katz.
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3: Waiting on results. I'm Lisa Lacera, Fox News. Senator Darlene Graham considered to be the front runner in tonight's Republican Senate primary in South Carolina.
4: Graham herself is facing off against 9 other Republicans tonight, and some of them are notable names in South Carolina politics, including Congressman Ralph Norman of Rock Hill. You got Russell Fry of Myrtle Beach, and the former governor and Congressman Mark Sanford down in the Lowcountry near Charleston.
3: Fox's Mark Meredith in Lexington. In Minnesota, voters are choosing between progressive Lieutenant Governor Peggy Flanigan against centrist Congresswoman Angie Craig.
5: Flanigan is the more progressive candidate with positions like Medicare for All and abolishing ICE. Craig has tried to capitalize on those arguments by pointing to her record of flipping and holding a longtime Republican district and stressing that keeping this Senate seat blue should be the biggest priority in this race.
3: Fox's Garrett Tenney in Minneapolis. Polls in Minnesota are open for another hour. In Wisconsin, Democratic Socialist Francesca Hong is hoping to win the nomination for governor.
6: I think the Democratic Party, we are a Big Ten party. And there's always room for better policies and always room for more people.
3: Current Governor Tony Evers has endorsed Hong's opponent, David Crowley. President Trump has endorsed Republican Tom Tiffany. In Connecticut, centrist Democrat Ned Lamont is facing a primary challenge from progressive Josh Elliott. The Trump administration is considering new charges for a man previously accused of vandalizing the Lincoln Memorial reflecting pool.
7: White House officials have reached out to the Justice Department asking about a misdemeanor charge for David Hearn. Hearn, a former Olympic canoe racer, was previously charged with a felony accused of ripping the sealant of the newly renovated reflecting pool. But U.S. Attorney for D.C. Jeanine Pirro dropped the case, writing in a court filing, evidence suggests the damage was done by a rushed job by contractors and not vandals.
3: Fox's Jared Halpern at the White House. 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

0: bit of good news in a sea of total insanity. Tony Katz today. Robert Gilman, military veteran, has been detained or was detained by Russia in 2022. Convicted of beating a police officer after being taken off a train for causing a disturbance. Then got convicted of attacking a prisoner inspector during a cell check, beating an investigator and an assault guard. His sentence was extended to last 10 years after he was found guilty. He has been released, and for the last 47 days has been in what is being described, reported by Newsmax, as a disassociative stupor because of the abuse he suffered in prison. He's from Massachusetts. There's a lot here, and we're going to learn more about him. The last time we saw somebody in this kind of shape was the guy who was released from North Korea, Otto Warmbier. Never regained consciousness after his return to the U.S. Never once. It is not for us to take these things as if, oh, well, there's nothing we can do. Tony, can you turn around and can you fight everybody the way they need to be fought? Can you really handle all of this? Let me get to that. First, I'm glad this guy has been released. I hope he will be well. I really do. But I share it as good news because released is better. Now let's see what his real condition is, and we can go from there. Iran believes they can wait out the president, wait out America, and they believe they control the entire situation. You have a U.S. military helicopter that fired at the rudder of a Panama flag ship because the crew ignored warnings from personnel enforcing the naval blockade. This, according to the Wall Street Journal. Iran has said, we're not negotiating with the U.S. anymore. We're done. We've done everything we're going to do. You're the ones who have the problem. We don't have the problem. We're just going to keep the strait closed. We're going to make your life very, very difficult. Oil prices right now at $83.05 a barrel. Over 80, the president cannot say everything's going well. Far from it. And just yesterday, the president is out there saying that we have full control of the Strait of Hormuz. We control it 100%. This is the president from the Oval.
1: The only one that has control of the Strait of Hormuz right now is the United States Navy. We have a blockade that's been infallible. It's a steel wall, and we let people in that we want to let in, and those people come in, and they've been coming in, and they're going out. So it's actually open now. We do not let them go into Iran. They're not admitted into the strait to go to Iran. But it's open for others. Now, a little bit complex, because they will, on occasion, drop a mine, and we find the mines. You know, we've mine swept the entire strait, as you probably maybe heard, maybe you didn't hear, but we control the strait 100%. Now, can they make trouble? Yeah, they can make trouble. But they're broke. They have no money. You know, Iran is broke, totally broke. And they're not paying their soldiers. They have inflation of 300% as of last night. I heard 309%. So we'll see what happens. But they've been bad for, they say 47, it's actually 50 now. You know, 47, they've been saying it for 3 years. But for 50 years, they've been the bully of the middle.

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1: The Iranians have decided, this regime has decided, that they can wait us out. They have decided that they can last and last and last, and that the pressure is too much and too great for the United States to bear because we won't handle high oil prices. Well, I'm not somebody who buys into that or believes that at all. I believe that the story has to be told and the story has to be sold, and I believe that the president has not done a good job of this. I believe that the president has missed. He has missed greatly. In doing so. And that has been a problem for him. But also allow me to say that the idea that we would have Iran thinking somehow that they are in charge, that's just nutty. Iran wants concessions now. Iran is saying that we're done with any negotiation. Iran has said they want reparations. And Trump has said, you know what? That's a good idea. We want reparations for all the people you've killed and all the people you've maimed and all the attacks you've done and all the damage you've caused. You pay reparations. One could argue that what we have is a stalemate. Is that the worst thing in the world? Well, if we believe Major Mike Lyons, military analyst, the siege mentality is going to be successful or can be successful. They don't have any money. You heard President Trump talking about this. And slowly, the IRGC and others will crack. That's very, very possible. That is indeed possible that they will crack. I don't think they crack without the IRGC actually having to run for their lives. And that involves troops on the ground that we've already stated quite clearly as a nation. That's not happening. I've made the argument it doesn't have to be our troops. But of course there have to be troops on the ground. The minute you started talking about getting the nuclear dust, you knew there were going to be troops on the ground. What's our move here? What's our plan? Is our plan to utilize bigger bombs, engage in different kinds of bombings, engage more population centers, engage Tehran in toto? Maybe. Is it to send in a force of Saudi troops with Bahrain troops, with Israeli troops, and take some of the coastal places where they do some shipping and some bombing from and wipe it clean? Maybe. Is it to think that you can do this low-key? Hey, we're going to have a low-key war. Never heard of a low-key war. Even a siege isn't low-key. We're going to have a low-key war. We're just going to wait them out. We're going to wait them out and wait them out. It's no problem. It'll just be there. It's fine. Maybe. The president has to measure the objective with political realities. Political realities that he kind of set up for himself. He didn't have to do that. He in no way had to put forth that, well, you could argue Iran not getting a nuclear weapon was the key, but he didn't have to argue, my gosh, we're going to keep the oil prices lower than you ever seen them before. He could have argued that we have to do this in order to protect the nation for its future, and oil prices are going to go up a little. They may go up more than a little. We're going to handle it. We're going to weather it. And in the end, the regime will be gone. Your kids will be safer. And we'll finally have a chance for peace in the Middle East. And maybe we won't be bothered every 5 minutes by these weirdos. He didn't sell it right. So he's in this position. I don't know if I believe that this position is the end of the world. I just don't think that this position is great. Because this position

0: doesn't bring about the strength that is needed. And to do this, the president's going to have to say, all right, here's the strength that's needed. We are going to starve these people economically. We're going to engage in indiscriminate bombing. They won't even know where it came from, why it came, how it came. And we are going to engage with the neighbors there to put together the force to be able to do damage to the IRGC because they have to run. And that either includes those troops on the ground or it involves arming the Kurds. Well, pick one. Do one. Could the president just say, you know what? We're starving them out. It's the way it goes. Yes, he can. He can absolutely do that. He can absolutely go about that philosophy. I just don't think that philosophy solo satisfies. I don't think it satisfies. Well, nothing satisfies the press. They want to lose. It's very weird. I don't think it satisfies the people. I don't think it shows a resolve to solving the problem. And that every moment you're not forcing them to rearm, they are rearming without having to use anything. They're building up. We don't know what access to things they still have. They were told that they're not allowed in any way, shape, or form. They're not allowed to bring missiles to southern Lebanon. They brought 125,000 missiles to southern Lebanon. That's a lot of missiles. Lord only knows what they have in other places. They believe that they can wait us out, and the president wants to play the game of we can wait them out. Financially, we can. You just got to be willing to pay more for oil as you head into a midterm, where if the Democrats win, they're going to impeach you in the first 15 minutes of Hakeem Jeffries being the speaker. What do I think? I think that you have to destroy the regime and end this already. I think I can't get the president to see that point of view. I think he might very well be thinking to himself, well, they want to wait us out, we'll wait them out. It's not the end of the world strategy. It's not. But I don't think it's one that gets you what you want. The deal is to make with those in the Middle East. And it's time to apply the pressure onto them. And the president doesn't do that. I just chalk it up to being a very large mistake that can have some real consequences. Keep it here. It's Tony Katz today.
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0: Of course, many of you, like I, took a look at what it is that Senator Ron Johnson, from Wisconsin posted about Anthony Fauci, about COVID vaccines and about pregnancy. And if you're not bothered, well, we have to talk about what might exactly be wrong with those people who are not bothered. The data that people are tweeting, posting, screaming about, not exactly accurate. Because the data does not discuss things as they are. It's a misread of these high numbers of miscarriages. Tony Katz today. I forget if I said hello. The miscarriage numbers are actually not the story. And I get that people want to focus on them. The story here is how, once again, Dr. Fauci lied, kept things from us, and purposefully, willfully, wantonly kept us from having conversations. And how the press acted in concord. That's the story. That's what requires our discussion. What it is that we're looking at when we see these text messages. I am going to go through those. Read to you what's out there. And you should ask yourself, what is our plan? It's like the Iran conversation all over again. What's our plan? How can anybody be okay? How could anybody be okay with just saying, oh, well, that was in the past. Move on. It's like saying there was woke 1.0. We don't talk about woke. What are you talking about? Forget about how they burned down city blocks? Nah. Forget how they lied about COVID to force people into things? No, won't forget that either. I'm Tony Katz.
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18: This is a Fox News alert. She moves on to the runoff. I'm Lee Silasera. Senator Darlene Graham, the sister of late Senator Lindsey Graham, has advanced to the special Republican primary runoff in South Carolina.
19: Darlene Graham even told reporters today, including us here at Fox, that she thought this was going to a runoff. That's not necessarily a surprise that they believe that nobody was going to get over that 50% threshold. But the question at this hour, of course, is who will Darlene Graham face again in a runoff 2 weeks from now?
18: Fox's Mark Meredith in Columbia. Darlene Graham was appointed last month to fill the remainder of her brother's term and has been endorsed by President Trump. The winner of the runoff will face Democrat Annie Andrews in the general election. In Alabama, Representative Shamari Figures has won the Democratic nomination in the Alabama congressional district that Republicans redrew in the hopes of gaining an additional seat in the midterms. Democrat Terry Sewell won her Democratic primary in her redrawn district. In Connecticut, incumbent Democrat Ned Lamont has fended off a primary challenge from progressive Josh Elliott. He's a state rep. Polls just closing in Wisconsin, where Democratic Socialist Francesca Hong is considered the frontrunner in the primary for governor.
20: I think our policies are ones that are the solutions to live for working class people, permanent affordability, so we don't come back to moments like these. I think the Democratic Party, we are a big tent party, and there's always room for better policies and always room for more people.
18: Current Governor Tony Evers has supported Hong's opponent, County Executive David Crowley. On the Republican side, Congressman Tom Tiffany is considered the favorite. Heavy thunderstorms and strong wind gusts have knocked out power to more than 500,000 people in the Chicago area and northwest Indiana. The National Weather Service says preliminary information indicates the system was a derecho, which are prolonged straight-lined wind events where there's heavy rainfall and similar in force to tornadoes. 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
21: 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We'll watch traffic conditions around those busy schools.
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0: So what we have... our primaries galore, Minnesota, Wisconsin. Now, South Carolina has the special primary going on today. This one is because of the death of Lindsey Graham. Tony Katz, Tony Katz today. That's me. That's the name of the show. 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Live streaming on YouTube, live streaming on Rumble, Tony Katz. Then you've got Twitter, known as X, Tony Katz, and Facebook, Tony Katz Radio. So you have Lindsey Graham dying. He was running for re-election. So first, someone has to be there for the rest of the term. Term ends in January. That is the sister, Darlene. She is the one who was put in for the rest of the term. She is also running to be on the ballot to replace her brother as the candidate. That polling, where you've got Darlene Graham Nordone, you have Ralph Norman, you have a couple of others who are in there. Mark Sanford is in there. Nordone is leading in the polls, but not by much. Ralph Norman, I got that right. He is coming on strong. He has had a solid uptick as of late. This is to be the nominee. And the winner here now has to run in the general election, which takes place in November. So you have the replacement of Lindsey Graham to finish the term. You have the special election to decide which Republican is going to be on the ballot against the Democrat. Then you've got Election Day, November 3rd. A lot going on. That's South Carolina. In Minnesota, you have the Senate primary with Craig and Flanagan. Flanagan is the one who wears the T-shirts, where she, you know, discusses the fact that trans lives matter, and the T-shirt has a knife on it because she's willing to get violent to protect trans lives. And she's the one who wears the burqa as, you know, she's submitting to the Islamists of her state. She is the more progressive of the two. Angie Craig, still plenty much on the left. No matter which way you turn, you're going to have a left. It's just a question of whether or not do you have somebody who still thinks of themselves as a Democrat or someone who believes that they are a Democrat socialist, and a Democratic socialist is a communist. That's Minnesota. In Wisconsin, you have got this woman, Francesca Hung. She is, what is the word I'm looking for? She's goofy. She comes across terribly. She is proof that the Democratic Socialists, they don't care if you have a mind. And these people don't have minds. There are no minds to these people. Violent, dangerous, and incredibly stupid. Right? It's fat, drunk, and stupid is no way to go through life, son. This is them. This is one of their leadership doing an interview explaining where they are with jails.
1: So if my daughter is assaulted and raped, is there any agency that would seek to find her assailant and bring him to justice?
2: Of course. Yeah, of course.
1: What would
2: absolutely
1: it be if not police, and where would he be if not a jail?
2: So I guess I really want to avoid getting kind of caught into these hypotheticals and talk more about the reality that we're actually facing right now, which is that we're spending absolutely outrageous amounts of money on police and policing, and we're not spending money on things that actually make people safe.
0: You don't know that it doesn't make people safe. And also, the real world is there are people out there who do bad things. What do we do about the people doing the bad things right now? What do you do with this person? If the police aren't going to grab the person, who will? And if there's no jail to put them in, where do you put them? You want to disassociate yourself from the question and from all reality to say, that's not what matters? These people are violent, dangerous, and stupid. Now, that can be seen as a very low-rent thing to say. But I played for you where they're at. These are people who support Hamas. These are people who believe that private property is should be against the law. These are the people who believe in rent control as a way of stealing your property. These are people who believe in, well, we'll just solve things by taxing the ultra rich. And you say to me, Tony, they all say that. But do they really think that that is a winning strategy and a winning proposition? And the answer is, they do all say that. They do all believe that. It hasn't done them an ounce of good. The people leave the places where they get overtaxed like they're leaving New York. And yet Francesca Hung, the communist there in Wisconsin.
3: Learn then you have some hot takes, sometimes bad takes on Twitter. And I let my feelings out into the world. And right now, as governor, what I'm most serious about are the issues that voters are telling me they want solutions for permanent affordability, to tax the ultra rich, to make sure we're getting corruption like he is out of politics, to make sure that we're fully funding public schools and that we're fighting for universal child care.
0: Never mind the universal child care, and we can get into that all day. Permanent what? What was the term she used?
3: And I let my feelings out into the world. And right now, as governor, what I'm most serious about are the issues that voters are telling me they want solutions for permanent affordability, to tax the ultra rich.
0: What is permanent affordability? Hold on. We can do this together. I know we can. We're smart. Permanence of, I don't think I've ever heard the terminology permanent affordability before. What in the world is permanent affordability? Hold on, let's turn to producer Landon, Gen Zer. Producer Landon, turn on that microphone.
4: Yes, sir.
0: How are you?
4: Doing good, sir. How are you?
0: I'm glorious. Thank you so much. Doing a little radio show. It's kind of cool.
4: Yeah, it's pretty cool.
0: If I said to you, permanent affordability, producer Landon, all of what, 24?
4: Yeah, that's correct.
0: 24 years of age, producer Landon, when you hear permanent affordability, what does that mean to you?
4: That I will be able to afford anything and everything permanently for the rest of my life.
0: Okay. Now take it a step further. You'll be able to afford anything and everything permanently for the rest of your life. What's another way of being able to have anything you want, anytime you want, without question?
4: Having a good, stable job.
0: You say having a good, stable job. I think that's lovely. Your problem is you're somebody who is responsible and you want to be able to earn your way. Permanent affordability, ladies and gentlemen, means free. That's permanent affordability. Your problem, producer Landon, is that you're still a capitalist. You just haven't learned. But don't worry. A couple of weeks, months, years in the re-education camp, and you'll be just fine. You'll be right as rain.
4: Let's go.
0: Permanent affordability is free. But as we know, what you have is what Margaret Thatcher described. Eventually, socialism is great until you run out of other people's money. It can't be free. This is just what they present. And people can answer it other ways, right? Robert there in the chat room, permanent affordability is locked prices, which can only happen with communism. What happens when you have price freezes, like they want to have rent control? Rent control is about stealing property. Rent control, the landlord can't increase the rent, but the costs still go up, so they can't keep up with the upkeep of the apartment. So eventually they have to do away with it. They have to walk away from it. They can't afford this anymore, and the state takes over. It's about going after private property rights, which they don't believe in, of course, at all. Permanent affordability is the wordplay to stealing of land and stealing of ownership and eliminating ownership, except, of course, from the state, which is their goal and their desire. And that's what she's putting forth. That's what the woman who will most probably win the primary for the Democrats today. That's her message. That is her message. This brings us to a commentary by Stephen Kotkin, who's appearing on a podcast. Now, Kotkin is an academic born in Jersey, taught at Princeton. He has written about Stalin and in a bunch of different ways. And this is a breakdown that he is giving of how this still works. How is it possible that we have heard these lies, we have seen these lies, we've seen the devastation these lies have brought, never mind on economics, but on lives, and 100 million people murdered by communism, period, unquestionable, no doubt. Of course, they will lie about this number two. How does one deal with this, confront this? This was a conversation that existed. I saw it online. I'm like, I think it's clean, producer Landon. Just finger on the dumb button just in case. I don't think anybody says anything odd. I just want to share part of this with you.
5: Why is Marxism-Leninism especially, so attractive to young people and to intellectuals? Why? We have this history, which is a bloody mess. Millions of people die. And they die because of the enactment of this ideology. How could people continue to adhere to an ideology like that during the murderous time period and even more after the murderous time period when we can look at it dispassionately. Here's part of the answer. Again, young people are attracted to impatient, quick, total transformation of the world, eradication of war, eradication of social injustice. And there's a simplicity to the ideology. It's kind of a total package.
6: Yeah.
5: It gets rid of everything bad just if you follow the precepts. And so, sure, things happen that shouldn't have happened. There are some surprises. There are some downsides. But are you pro-capitalism? Are you pro-imperialist war? Are you pro-landowners having all the land and the have-nots having nothing? So there's this constant threat where if you contravene the ideology, you're in bed with the very evils that the ideology is trying to overcome. So you become an accomplice in the persistence of the things that you're dedicated to overthrowing. So it's not just that you're loyal to the party. You're loyal to the outcome that the party is dedicated to achieving. And you know that there are going to be mistakes and costs and bad things happen along the way. But hey, is imperialist war better than that? No, the answer is imperialist war has got to be worse.
6: Right.
5: And so I got to. But the other reason, which is even deeper than that, is because Marxism-Leninism empowers the intellectual class and the lumpen intellectual class. You see, in a market system, you get to do what you want. You want to open up a family business. You want to take a loan and give it a try. You can do that. Nobody can stop you. Now, it might be that it's hard to get the loan in some neighborhoods. It might be that the loan interest rate is, you got to work much harder than you thought, etc. But you get to make the decisions. You get to decide what to do, when to do. You can work for somebody else. You can put out your own shingle. In these kind of systems, it's the intellectuals and the lumpen intellectuals who make those decisions. They use the state as an instrument to overcome the injustices of the existing society. Again, the injustices are real.
6: Right.
5: But that empowers them to be in charge. So the beauty of Marxism-Leninism and why the what we used to call the Third World loves this is because they get to be in power. It empowers them across the board. They get to make the decisions on the economy. And they don't have to submit to elections. They don't have to have a mandate. They don't have to legitimate their rule beyond the ideological building of a new world,
6: right,
5: of overcoming injustice. So what we see again and again is young people being impatient for evil to end, but also empowering themselves to be in charge. They love the state. They love the state as an instrument for social justice, social engineering. They love to empower themselves as the decision makers because, after all, they're the intellectuals.
0: Now, that's a really good breakdown. I'm going to give you the three components here worth remembering. Number one, this impatience idea. This impatience idea is also something that is drilled into them through an academia, which we gave up to the progressive, that says your parents learned wrong. Only you know what's right. It's about cleaving the child from the parent, cleaving the child from the family unit, breaking up of the nuclear family so that the child can have independent thought, allegedly, with no consequence to a family tie or paying attention to a family unit, and says, you want things quick and we can do things quick. For example, no more forever wars, even though that doesn't mean anything. If you should break and say, well, I agree with this and I agree with that, but I don't agree with that, well, then you are on the side of the oppressor. That's number two. Any break from the loyalty, from the fealty, from this chain, and you are on the side of the oppressor. What, you want forever wars? It's an irrational statement that creates an irrational response that one has a hard time coming back to because the other person is now screaming that you're in favor of killing babies or some nonsense. It relies on irrationality to play on your rationality. And then it allows the intellectual who has never created anything and never produced anything and does not have to show any result, does not have to show their work. All they have to do is say the right thing and look at my degrees and look where I teach. Utilizing the trappings of institutions we used to rely on against our own children, against us, against Western civilization as proof that they are right. That's some insidious stuff. And it's working. And I think it's going to work in Wisconsin, shamefully, at least in a primary. Keep it here. This is Tony Katz today.
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0: President Trump put out an executive order yesterday. And the executive order was about changing the vaccine schedule. Tony Katz today. Specifically, what I had read was that it reduces the number of vaccines from 17 to 11. Not that you can't get other vaccines. This is the number of recommended vaccines. And then there was the breaking up of MMR, mumps, measles, rubella. First things first, I'm not a doctor. I just play one in the bedroom. Secondly, I didn't need an executive order to do any of this. For my children, my wife and I, years ago, looked at the vaccine schedule and said, you know what the problem here is? There's too much happening at one time. This is too much. This is overloading of a system. This is a bad idea. We don't have a problem with vaccines, but there's an overload here. There's an aggression here. This isn't necessary. We went to our doctor and we said, no. We want to break them all up. We'll come back time and again, but we want to do these one at a time, please. And that's exactly how we did it. I didn't need an executive order to break things up. I'm the parent. I'm in charge. I said, there's a better way. You know what my doctor said to her credit? Yeah, we can do that. It's not a problem. Like, we weren't the first people to do this. The idea of 17 recommended to 11 recommended, can't we agree that maybe science evolves and we learn more and maybe some things are more important than others and some things were actually never necessary and they were bad ideas? Are you telling me it always has to be 17? No. This is fine. Consult with your doctor. Do what's best for your kid. I'm Tony Katz.
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2: The Fox News alert. The runoff is set. I'm Lisa LaSera. In South Carolina, Senator Darlene Graham will advance to the runoff in the special Republican primary for Senate.
3: She will be facing off against Congressman Ralph Norman of Rock Hill. He's a man in his 70s, a real estate developer who's been in the House since 2017. Darlene Graham spent a lot of time on the trail speaking with supporters, telling them she never thought she'd be in the position she is, but that she feels that she'd be able to carry on her brother's legacy for another 6 years.
2: Fox's Mark Meredith in Columbia. The winner of the runoff will face Democrat Annie Andrews in the general election. In Wisconsin, Democratic Socialist Francesca Hong is hoping to win the nomination for governor.
4: She is a member of the state assembly. She's a former chef, and she's found, at least around the parts that she's seen success in, a major appetite for the kind of socialism that she is selling. She says, in recent weeks, that she's departed from some of the DSA, Democratic Socialists of America, priorities, that she differs a bit, but she's also had to walk back a lot of past statements she said that are very much in line with the DSA.
2: Fox's Alexandria Hoff in Madison. Those statements include defunding the police. And just today, Hong denied earlier statements wanting to cancel Thanksgiving. Hong will face Republican Tom Tiffany in November if she wins her primary. In Minnesota, Amy Klobuchar wins the Democratic nomination for governor. President Trump says he slipped away from Air Force One after a summit in Turkey last month because the Secret Service and military wanted him on a different plane due to a threat.
5: They wanted me to do it, so I do it. I do what they say.
2: The president speaking to reporters on the way back from Ohio. The Washington Post first reported the president stowed away in an airport catering container to slip into another plane while Air Force One, filled with White House officials, security and support staff and reporters, was sent out of Turkey essentially as a decoy in case Iran made good on a threat of an attack. 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

more things. Tony Katz today. Always great to be with you. What are three more things here is what three more things is. There are stories that should be front page news, but because of everything on the front pages, they don't make the front pages. And that's why I bring them to you. Three more things. I guess I should start with Fauci. Fauci should be in prison. That's my take. Innocent until proven guilty. I didn't say you couldn't have a trial. I'm just saying Fauci's guilty. I am not a lawyer. I am not a judge. We have not heard a defense. All I'm saying is Anthony Fauci should spend the rest of his days in prison. And I would argue that you have to take away his passport right now because that dude is a flight risk. Did I say it well enough? Did I explain myself well enough? This comes from the announcements yesterday. Text messages that were put out by Senator Ron Johnson. These text messages released by Johnson, released by Senator Rand Paul, we already know that there's going to be an investigation to Fauci, who was the guy who was going to save us from COVID, you know, like Governor Andrew Cuomo did until he killed everybody's grandparents in a nursing home. And here is the message that sent to everybody into an apoplectic fit. Quote, from Dr. Fauci, this is January 25th, 2021. Quote, I asked around a bit more and another issue came up that you need to be aware of. Since many people have significant cytokine storms and fever after the second dose, this theoretically could be associated with miscarriage in the first trimester. Now, first things first. I still haven't figured out whether I'm pronouncing it correctly when I say cytokines or cytokines. C-Y-T-O-K-I-N-E-S. These are signaling proteins that control inflammation in the body, allowing you to mount a defense. So he's saying that after the second dose, meaning a booster, a COVID booster, there is significant cytokine storm and fever. Well, I don't question this as a non-medical professional. I don't know if this is true or this is not. It is the next statement that got everybody into an insanity. This theoretically could be associated with miscarriage in the first trimester. Oh my. Is that right? You had concerns, Dr. Fauci, of pregnant women having miscarriages, and then you decided to spend the next year saying nothing about it. This was a message that you wrote on January 25th, 2021. And then on February 3rd, 2021, you stated, FDA, and this is the quote, have found thus far, and we have to be careful, but thus far, no red flags about that, about pregnant women. This was a rebuttal that you made to a Dr. James Thorpe, published to a paper that was published in the New England Journal of Medicine. You stated that there was absolutely no connection. Nope, I shouldn't say that. You didn't say the absolutely. You said, as of right now, no red flags about pregnant women. And a week earlier, you were saying, you know, this could theoretically lead to that. I didn't say that it did. I said theoretically that it could, and you're seeing a lot of discussion about this right now. But a couple other things got said. August 30th, 2021, quote from Anthony Fauci, well, are the vaccines safe?
tens and tens and tens of thousands of women who have been followed by the CDC, who have been vaccinated when they were pregnant. There's no indication whatsoever that there's any increase of any adverse issues in a pregnant woman who was vaccinated compared to a pregnant woman who wasn't vaccinated. It's pretty clear that pregnant women should get vaccinated. Rochelle Walensky, who led the CDC, quote, CDC strongly recommends COVID-19 vaccination either before or during pregnancy because the benefits of vaccination outweigh known or potential risks. Did you share what those potential risks are?

0: Retired or close to it, your financial life is about to change, but you don't have to miss a beat. 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
1: And his point is that everybody is sharing an out-of-context piece of data. Because if you take a look at the data, it could read that 82% of pregnant women who received the COVID vaccine had a miscarriage. That isn't the number. And Alex Berenson and some others have been pointing out, guys, this 82% number isn't really the number. That's not the miscarriage number. And you gotta stop. It actually, when you actually engage these numbers, it's 12%, which works out roughly the same as the typical first trimester miscarriage. So that's his argument. This then leads to other arguments, which is, no, that's not it. And you've got people who are MDs, or at least make the claim of being MDs, online, saying that you're relying on certain studies that have zero value. Especially when you're talking about vaccination that occurred on women in the third trimester, which is way different than the first trimester. At this moment, what the rational person should do is concede the following point. There could be many different ways to interpret the data. And none of us are medical professional enough to properly interpret the data. So we need to talk to people who know all the ways it can be interpreted. Once we understand all the ways it can be interpreted, we as human beings and rational people could say, well, that doesn't make any sense. That does make sense. I could see how somebody could do this. I see how this could be manipulated there. That much we can do. To make the claim that we have an expertise in how to interpret the data. No, I think that's foolhardy. But that's not the story, is it? Just like we discussed Jake Tapper all upset because there was a threat on the life of President Donald Trump. So they took Donald Trump secretly off of Air Force One when he was leaving Turkey, put him on a different plane and flew him home. And the press corps and White House staffers were on Air Force One thinking they were on board with the president when they weren't. Oh my gosh, well, look what they did. How dare they? The Secret Service has a job to do to protect the president of the United States. And your argument is, what about me? What about you, Jake Tapper? I live in the real world, and the real world required that the president of the United States be safe. But you and I both know, or at least I know, and you're acting the fool, that that's not the story. The story is the Iranian regime trying to kill the president of the United States. That's the story. The story here with Fauci is not actually the data, because we don't have enough information yet, just from less than 24 hours of the story being out, to be able to understand what actually has taken place. Understand where the data is and how it can be interpreted, all the ways it can be interpreted, and then asking ourselves, what do those interpretations mean? The story here is that Anthony Fauci didn't give us the actual story. In every instance that we have seen over the last week, when his emails are out, the diaries are out, he's claiming when his information is out, diaries are out, emails are out, the text messages are out, when he's pleading the fifth 111 times, everything shows that Anthony Fauci purposefully, willfully, and wantonly hid information from the American people, I would argue from President Trump, and I would argue from those people in charge at the time to make well-founded decisions, conclusions, or to give proper advice. That proper advice was the thing he was avoiding giving. Rather, it was about control. And the media apparatchik worked in concert with him to control that message and silence other people from delivering their messages. Social media

0: moved to ban those messages from being delivered and to keep people delivering those messages off of social media. That's the story. It's not that we couldn't have made decisions for ourselves. It's that we weren't allowed to make decisions for ourselves. It's not that we couldn't take a look at all the extrapolated data and ask ourselves, here's how it applies to me. It's that nobody was willing to say, hey, there's more than one way to look at this. Why don't we trust the institutions? This is why. Because Anthony Fauci didn't want trust in the institution. He wanted to be the infallible institution. And for that, I want him in jail. Innocent until proven guilty? Sure. For a court of law? You bet. What do I say? I say what you say. He's going to look great in orange. I also say that you need to protect your data because it's out there for any criminal to grab a hold of. Lots of criminals out there, not just in my view, Fauci, and they want your data and all your information, including your email address, your cell phone number, including your kids' names, including your address and your medical conditions, including your voting record, and they're going to use it against you. They're going to take that file, they're going to sell that file to all these people who are going to try and scam you, and they are really, really sophisticated. Like when you get those text messages, and those text messages are all about like personal information, how they know this, all this must be real. 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I got a lot to get to. Keep it here. It's Tony Katz today.
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0: So you might see some movements in the market as one of the executives of OpenAI has decided to leave the company to start something new. Okay. Well, a lot of investment going in to see the executive team start falling apart. He was nothing more than the chief operating officer. Okay. Tony Katz today. And if that's not enough to bother you, flesh-eating bacteria. Yeah, this is a not just a Florida story. Liver disease, comprised immune systems, dealing with this more than others. It's a flesh-eating bacteria spreading up the eastern seaboard. And so the bacteria is known as Vibrio vulnificus, which you would think is something that was a spell with Harry Potter. It can infect through skin wounds and by eating raw oysters. Enters the body through any break in the skin, even a small cut or scrape. Once inside, can burrow beneath the surface and destroy muscle tissue. In severe cases, spreads into the bloodstream and causes sepsis. That's just... honestly, if you look at enough stuff, as I just douse myself in antibacterial, you wouldn't leave the house. And the thing you're looking for is swollen, red or tendered, pain that seems more severe than the wound would suggest. A slight cut, but you're in great pain, could be a sign of things going on here. Really frightening stuff. Do I think you should stop going outside? No. Is there a concern? Yes. Do we have more of these things than ever? In some ways, I think we do. Could just be things come and go. Could be something else. This is Tony Katz today.
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14: Waiting on results. I'm Lisa Lacerra, Fox News. Senator Darlene Graham considered to be the front runner in tonight's Republican Senate primary in South Carolina.
15: Graham herself is facing off against nine other Republicans tonight, and some of them are notable names in South Carolina politics, including Congressman Ralph Norman of Rock Hill. You got Russell Fry of Myrtle Beach and the former governor and Congressman Mark Sanford down in the Lowcountry near Charleston.
14: Fox's Mark Meredith in Lexington. In Minnesota, voters are choosing between progressive Lieutenant Governor Peggy Flanagan against centrist Congresswoman Angie Craig.
16: Flanagan is the more progressive candidate with positions like Medicare for All and abolishing ICE. Craig has tried to capitalize on those arguments by pointing to her record of flipping and holding a longtime Republican district and stressing that keeping this Senate seat blue should be the biggest priority in this race.
14: Fox's Garrett Tenney in Minneapolis. Polls in Minnesota are open for another hour. In Wisconsin, Democratic Socialist Francesca Hong is hoping to win the nomination for governor.
17: I think the Democratic Party, we are a Big Ten party. And there's always room for better policies and always room for more people.
14: Current Governor Tony Evers has endorsed Hong's opponent, David Crowley. President Trump has endorsed Republican Tom Tiffany. In Connecticut, centrist Democrat Ned Lamont is facing a primary challenge from progressive Josh Elliott. The Trump administration is considering new charges for a man previously accused of vandalizing the Lincoln Memorial reflecting pool.
18: White House officials have reached out to the Justice Department asking about a misdemeanor charge for David Hearn. Hearn, a former Olympic canoe racer, was previously charged with a felony accused of ripping the sealant of the newly renovated reflecting pool. But U.S. Attorney for D.C. Jeanine Pirro dropped the case, writing in a court filing, evidence suggests the damage was done by a rushed job by contractors and not vandals.
14: Fox's Jared Halpern at the White House. 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
0: I don't think I need to reiterate where I'm at. You could tell me about a low-key war from now until the end of time. I don't know what that is. I don't know what a low-key war could possibly be. As a matter of fact, I don't know if a low-key war is winnable. Now, if we're talking about economic pressure, if we're talking about, as Major Mike Lyons discussed, military analyst, the siege mentality, oh, sure, I'm down with that. That makes perfect sense. But that is not actually low-key. That is about purpose and keeping yourself on top of it, which may include strikes. Just playing it low-key and let Iran economically fall apart, well, it's nice in theory. I just don't know if it can be done in practice. And can you be low-key against an enemy that's trying to kill you, which will bring us to the Air Force One story. Tony Katz today, good to be with you. Leland Vittert joins us right now. He is the host of On Balance with Leland Vittert over at News Nation Now. Go check that out every single evening. You spent quite a few years studying the Middle East, reporting from Jerusalem. You were the guy over there back in the day, Fox News, covering Israel, covering the Middle East. This is your bailiwick. Let's start with the Iranian mindset towards the United States and towards this war. Where would you say they are in this battle?
26: They believe they are winning for a number of reasons, that they think President Trump is probably weak would be a good word, but certainly he is manageable. They believe they understand where the pain points are. They think they have effectively corralled him into a corner where he is unable to escalate against them. And they will continue to extract a price and humiliate him because they want him further weakened by a loss at the midterms. That is how the Iranians are viewing it right now. And they think they are in a better position right now than when the war started, because they have proven to the Arab world and to the rest of the world that they can withstand the American president and they can outlast him. I said at the very beginning of this war, this was not going to be a war won or lost by military might. This was a war won or lost by political will. And the Iranians very clearly have far more political will than Donald Trump does.
0: Does the political will come from an ideological set, meaning being Islamist, or does it come from the protection of knowing that as these kind of broken up factions within the IRGC, because I would argue that there is no leadership to negotiate with. I don't believe that the foreign minister or the speaker there for their government has any power whatsoever. You've got these factionalized groups within the IRGC, many of whom are working independently. There is no way to corral them without troops on the ground, and that's where anybody could have made a calculation that that's the much more difficult play for the president, that we don't seem to have that desire in place.
26: Well, fair points, except for the fact that we sort of knew that from the beginning, right? And that is why the Israelis had a plan in place to continue decapitation strikes, so that every group that either wouldn't make a deal or broke a deal was no longer breathing air and was delivered to their personal meeting with Allah. And number two, why they had a plan for the Kurds, which are perhaps the longest and best U.S. allies in the Middle East, sans Israel, a plan for the Kurds to begin leading a ground invasion operation, start of a revolution, that President Trump pulled the plug on because Erdogan of Turkey called him and said, he didn't like it, and Trump went along with it, which is wacky that happened. And I think really a horrible strategic miscalculation. And Trump pulled the Israelis back. So to your point, yes, that analysis is correct. But the reason that analysis is true is because President Trump drastically changed the course of the war for domestic political considerations.
0: Talking to Leland Vittert from News Nation Now. You catch him on Balance with Leland Vittert every single evening at 9 p.m. Eastern Time is when you catch that show. I am one of the people who argues that this was the right course, the proper course, and we should have. I'm glad you brought up the Kurds, because I'm a believer that, yes, we can arm the Kurds. The Kurds can work with the Iranian people and topple the IRGC on the ground. The Kurds have a desire to do so. There was the conversation about whether or not the vice president, J.D. Vance, got in the way of that, tried to stop that deal from happening. Which brings us to, is there a question within the administration of these competing forces? Do you think on a real level, you've got Rubio over here, you've got Vance over here, you have possibly the Secretary of Defense, Pete Hegseth, somewhere in a varying amount of places, all vying for the president's ear? Is there, in your view, a battle on tactic and desire within the administration?
26: Sure. And there always is. In every administration, there's varying factions, whether it be on domestic policy, on foreign policy. That's not anything new. The problem with the J.D. Vance world view is that it doesn't work. Much like socialism, it has a predictable end. America first. We don't need to be involved in overseas. Spend all the money back here at home. Forget Israel. All of that sounds sort of plausibly true. Of course we should do all of those things until you look at what the results have been. Same with socialism. Medicare for all, more money in your pocket. Sounds great. Who doesn't think we should be able to have a better education system? How can you turn your back on the future of America? And then you look at Cuba and Venezuela and you know what socialism does. We know what the America First agenda does. It's what got us into World War II. I think you're right that this faction issue is playing out. More importantly, I think for the conversation, President Trump is somebody who does not like pain. He likes easy wins, not hard wins. Hard wins are by definition difficult. That's why they're meaningful. That's why, to your point exactly, no other president in 47 years has taken the Iranians on. He did, but was unwilling to endure the pain to actually finish this. And it's sort of bewildering to me that people who really say that, you know, Trump is so strong and he's so committed and everything else. This is a man who, when presented with even mild domestic political pushback, wants to move on to the next thing. And that's fine when you're building buildings, because you can always find another piece of real estate to buy. It's not fine when dealing with fanatical terrorists like the Iranians, or a fanatical nationalist like Putin or Xi.
0: There was this talk, Wall Street Journal had the story that Trump is looking to move on. He wants any kind of exit he can get, whatever kind of off ramp he can take, and he's grown tired of this. I'm not somebody who believes that he grows tired of things. He hasn't grown tired of securing the border. He hasn't grown tired of tariffs. I can point to a multiplicity of things.
26: Yeah, and those are all easy. They didn't cost him anything. They didn't cost him anything to do.
0: They're costing him inflation. So I you know, it may not cost him lives.
26: It's a nebulous thing. He can declare victory. He can talk about how he's winning.
0: So
26: and to be fair, on the border, he is winning. But when it comes to Iran, he can't say I'm winning in Iran. He does. And then the Iranians, you know, tighten the thumb screws on the Strait of Hormuz and gas goes up by 50 cents. And then he has a couple of strikes for 2 days, and then goes, oh, the Iranians have called me and begged me to stop. Nobody believes this anymore.
0: And that is wholeheartedly true, Leland. Talking to Leland Vittert of News Nation Now. Check out On Balance with Leland Vittert every Monday through Friday at 9 p.m. Look, I'm the guy, and you've quoted me before, and I appreciate it. The first rule of Trumpism is Trump wins. And the second rule of Trumpism is that a deal can always be made as long as it adheres to the first rule of Trumpism. That has not changed since he was first elected. I agree with you. You can't tell people that we're in control. He took from the Oval yesterday, the president said we control the Strait of Hormuz 100%. And yet West Texas crude was nearing $85 a barrel. As I speak to you, it was about $82 a barrel. You can't say that you have control when that isn't the case. And I agree with you that no one believes him, and it makes him look bad. It makes him look weak. And this is where it gets even stranger, because President Trump, you and I would agree, is not somebody who ever wants that look. He never wants that imagery put out there as weakness. So why is he employing a strategy that is guaranteed to amplify this idea of weakness?
26: Number one, he thinks and he believes that he can win by declaring victory. And it's worked for him for most of his life, right? It's why he declared victory in the 2020 election. He thought he sort of can manifest victory simply by stating it. And in many cases, that's true. In a few cases, like when dealing with fanatical terrorists, the other side gets a say. And the other side has decided that they're not going to play ball. So I'm not sure. I think probably, you can't teach an old dog new tricks. Very difficult to teach an old president that what's worked for them for 60 years with phenomenal success. He did win two elections as president of the United States. It's very difficult to explain why what's been working for him won't work. And I think also you have a lot of people, Steve Witkoff, Jared Kushner among them, who are telling him that it will work.
0: Yeah.
26: And explaining how it can. And this, we had Bill O'Reilly on last night, who I think has been very clear-headed about this, and has said how much he thinks President Trump is in a fight for his political life and legacy in the fight with Iran. And it is a fight in which simply declaring victory doesn't work. Roosevelt could not just say we beat the Nazis. You actually had to beat them. And that is true of Iran, as you pointed out at the beginning. It is a very worthy goal. It is something worth doing, needs to be done, will eventually have to be done. Because radical Islam, expansionist Islam, is not going to stop and hasn't for 1400 years with trying to conquer the West.
0: And I made the point yesterday that if just one centrifuge gets started, one bit of uranium gets enriched after we declare victory, that's a legacy that's tainted for forever. And the president must be aware of that.
26: What makes you think you're not enriching uranium right now?
0: Well, if you want to sit here and have a bourbon, we can get into that argument. I don't disagree with you at all, man. I don't disagree with you at all on what's possible still on the ground, but that's another conversation for another day. Talking to Leland Vittert of News Nation Now. You find him on Balance with Leland Vittert every Monday through Friday at 9 p.m. We've got a series of primaries today, including the one there in Wisconsin with Francesca Hung. I know you've written about this in your column over there at News Nation, of course, your Substack War Notes. You people should go check that out as well. But this is a question about the DSA. And while the president is having this issue, I consider it an issue what's going on with Iran. It hurts him. Yet I can take a look at all the polling in the world. I can see the congressional ballot, the generic congressional ballot with Democrats up plus 7 and laugh out loud at it because they told me that Abdul El-Sayed was up by 13 plus points in Michigan and he beat Haley Stevens by a point. Is the DSA a drag on the Democrats? And is there something you're looking for in these primaries, whether it's Wisconsin, Minnesota, we got a special election in South Carolina that shouldn't really tell us much. Is there something that you're looking at in these primaries that could tell us or that you think tell us where the general election might go?
26: I'm going to tell you something nobody ever tells you on radio or TV. You ready?
0: Yep.
26: I don't know.
0: Excellent work.
26: Yeah, that's why we have elections. The polling was off in Michigan. Primaries, especially primaries with sort of an insurgent base, are extremely hard to poll. General elections are generally easier to poll. But there's a reason we have elections and we don't have a phone survey of 1,000 people to decide who wins every Senate race. So that we have to wait and see how this sort of plays out. I think in the next 30 to 60 days, you're going to have a better idea if there is enough anger, Democrats plus 7, to make up for the craziness of Abdul El-Sayed, who thinks that, you know, Sharia law may not be a bad idea for the United States. But we don't know how this is going to level out. Unquestionably, the Democrats in Michigan and nationwide for Michigan have made the calculus that they are willing to pour unlimited resources into Michigan and behind Abdul El-Sayed. They think he can win. Can he? That's why we have elections. Francesca Hung, I think, is where you may be on to something more significant. And I say that because Bernie Sanders and AOC haven't endorsed her. Yes, she is probably going to win the primary, but she is also far, far lacking in the political skills, what you would call being a political athlete, to deal with all of her wacky stuff from the past. Like Syed, don't like Syed, he's a generationally talented political athlete. Francesca Hung is not. And it's why Bernie and AOC haven't endorsed her. It's why you're seeing a much more sideline view by establishment Democrats and even by the DSA in her candidacy. Does that change when she wins the primary? We don't know.
0: Leland Vittert, find him on News Nation, newsnationnow.com, on Balance with Leland Vittert every Monday through Friday at 9 p.m. Good to see you, sir. We'll talk more in the future. Keep it right here. This is Tony Katz Today.
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0: I'm going to say something that will shock you to your core. Did you know that it was hot in the month of July? I wasn't trying to tell a joke. But if you watch news reports, they're amazingly upset. This is dangerous stuff. As a matter of fact, it wasn't just hot. It was the hottest July in the history of mankind. You don't know that, you weirdos. Tony Katz today, a pleasure. U.S. just had its hottest month on record. This was Axios reporting. The data goes back to 1895. The average temperature in July was 76.89 degrees Fahrenheit, topping the 76.77 degree mark that was set in July of 1936. Of course, in 1936, we had all that global warming. What with all of the cars? There were cars. There just weren't that many cars. Not like we have today. Cars everywhere, trucks everywhere. It wasn't that. And already the global warming was destroying us. Or it is a cycle that goes, hold on, it's 2026 every 90 years. Now, I'm not an expert. I'm not a climatologist. But are there cycles of weather over centuries? Is that a weird question to ask? I don't think that's a weird question to ask. As a matter of fact, I would say that's a rather normal question to ask. according to Wheeler's weather cycles, I swear to you, this is a thing. Historical analysis suggests a 100-year cycle with four phases, cold, dry, warm, wet, warm, dry, cold, wet, nested within larger 500-year and 1,000-year cycles that correlate with societal shifts and extreme weather events. Listen to me carefully. We should not burn tires in the middle of the road. We absolutely should say to ourselves, we can be people who mitigate outputs through smart practices, outputs of pollutants, etc., and still get desired results. We should never say, because of dear sweet mother Gaia, we don't run air conditioning. That's crazy talk. Nor should we say, well, we're done using oil and we'll rely on wind and solar. You wouldn't be able to hear this show if we relied on wind and solar. But it was hot in 1936 and it's hot now. And you look at the data and we've had hot trends before. All right, it was hot in 1900, then it got a little bit hotter in 1936, and then it dropped in the 50s, 60s, 70s, 80s, 90s. And then it's been on a trend, and then it went down, and it went back up. Sounds normal. These people just won't be normal. They just want to try and scare you to their political advantage. This is Tony Katz Today.
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13: This is a Fox News alert. She moves on to the runoff. I'm Lisa Lucera. Senator Darlene Graham, the sister of late Senator Lindsey Graham, has advanced to the special Republican primary runoff in South Carolina.
14: Darlene Graham even told reporters today, including us here at Fox, that she thought this was going to runoff. That's not necessarily a surprise that they believe that nobody was going to get over that 50% threshold. But the question at this hour, of course, is who will Darlene Graham face again in a runoff 2 weeks from now?
13: Fox's Mark Meredith in Columbia. Darlene Graham was appointed last month to fill the remainder of her brother's term and has been endorsed by President Trump. The winner of the runoff will face Democrat Annie Andrews in the general election. In Alabama, Representative Shamari Figures has won the Democratic nomination in the Alabama congressional district that Republicans redrew in the hopes of gaining an additional seat in the midterms. Democrat Terry Sewell won her Democratic primary in her redrawn district. In Connecticut, incumbent Democrat Ned Lamont has fended off a primary challenge from progressive Josh Elliott. He's a state rep. Polls just closing in Wisconsin, where Democratic Socialist Francesca Hong is considered the frontrunner in the primary for governor.
15: I think our policies are ones that are the solutions to deliver for working class people, permanent affordability, so we don't come back to moments like these. I think the Democratic Party, we are a big tent party, and there's always room for better policies and always room for more people.
13: Current Governor Tony Evers has supported Hong's opponent, County Executive David Crowley. On the Republican side, Congressman Tom Tiffany is considered the favorite. Heavy thunderstorms and strong wind gusts have knocked down power to more than 500,000 people in the Chicago area and northwest Indiana. The National Weather Service says preliminary information indicates the system was a derecho, which are prolonged straight-lined wind events where there's heavy rainfall and similar in force to tornadoes. 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
1: I thought this exchange on CNN was worthy of sharing because it's a great example of things both internationally, nationally, locally, where the level of hate is, and more importantly, where the level of deception is. Tony Katz today, an absolute pleasure to be with you. Now, I have come to the place where I don't pay attention to CNN. And while I still have friends and colleagues who appear on that show Newsnight with Abby Phillip, I'm past it. And I would rather that they were as well. I can understand why people do cable news of all stripes, right? I do a lot of Newsmax these days. And I still like the idea that you go to the places that disagree because you want to be able to share an idea with people who may not normally hear it. I think that's really good. Now, some things I don't. Some things I think are just mental. Piers Morgan's show, I've never been asked. I've never tried to be asked. That show is mental. He's got four guests or five guests, and it's constant screaming, and holy hell, is that not for me? Don't want it. Don't want to be a part of it. And if that's what it takes to be a superstar, screw that. Well, Tony, you got to appear on all the crazy shows and deal with all the crazies because everybody wants to watch the crazy, and that's how you get all the followers and the clicks. So screw that. I'm good. We get great ratings. We have great sponsors. Like, I'm fine. Can't live like that. How can anybody on The Daily go on to this show with Abby Phillip and think that somehow they're doing something worthwhile? It's not just some people engaged in a conversation where there's agreement and disagreement. It is a proactive maneuver to shun, stifle, and shame right-wing voices and never confront left-wing madness. How many more clips do we need to see? And I will say it again for the people in the cheap seats. The very worst part of it all is that Abby Phillip, if she had played it correctly with Scott Jennings, she could have had the show that everybody had to watch. She could have been it, and she could have introduced herself in thoughts at moments where she could have had strong pushback if she had just kept everybody on the straight and narrow. Let Scott Jennings do what he does without the levels of host intimidation, host silencing, the propping up of maddening voices. Man, she could have owned the network. Instead, it's no thanks. That's what it's become. That's what it has become. Now, other people have joined the fray. Brad Todd does that show. I don't know Brad, but I think he's very good. Sometimes you see Pete Seat on that show. I know Pete, and I think for that show, Pete does very, very good work. Jason Rance is on that show, radio host out of Seattle. I think he does remarkably well. He's a talented cat. And there's a guy by the name of Jesse Arm. Jesse Arm is with the Manhattan Institute. The Manhattan Institute is where the smart people are. Love, love the Manhattan Institute. And on this show is Jason Rance, and Abby Phillip has a fill-in host. And you've got Jesse Arm, and you've got Neil Stanage. Now, I believe I'm pronouncing his name right. He is Irish. He's an Irish journalist, and he's associated with the Hill. And he is, like far too many people in Ireland, a bigot. The Jew hate, the anti-Semitism in Ireland is absolutely through the roof. And so here is this conversation that's taking place on the show. And I want you to hear this clip of it.
2: That El Sayed has some work to do. Yeah. Had Hayley Stevens won that primary, she would also have had work to do, particularly with Arab Americans in a state that has the highest per capita population of Arab Americans in the country, who believe that the Biden administration disgraced itself on Gaza.
3: She would have won.
1: Now, this is a conversation about Michigan and the Michigan primary. And he is making the argument, right? The argument's been made that because Abdul El Sayed won, he's got a lot of work to do, a tremendous amount of work to do to try and grab voters, Democrat voters, who are disgusted with Abdul El Sayed because Abdul El Sayed, he's a bigot. Abdul El Sayed is a guy who's like, well, let's not talk about the killing of the Ayatollah because it's going to make a lot of people who are my constituents sad. It's going to make a lot of Muslims sad. What's sad that a terrorist is dead? This is what they're going to be sad by? Can we discuss the madness of this? And of course, it's okay to note that Abdul El Sayed is connected with these radicals, with these leftists, connected with these communists. There's nothing wrong with this whatsoever. Noah Rothman does Abby Phillips' show, and I wish he wouldn't, except he's so good at it. And this was exactly the conversation that came up.
4: There is a lot to talk about when it comes to El Sayed, in terms of his past statements, his present positions, all of that. Is it the right political strategy for Republicans to focus on his Muslim name, call him an Islamist, say he wants to institute Sharia law, versus actually just dealing with the actual policy that he supports?
1: Isn't this part of the actual policy that he supports?

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1: Jesse Arm and this guy, Neil Stanage. It's that in the same sentence, he couldn't say, how dare these terrorists engage in terrorism against the synagogue? You know, the guy who tried to drive through the synagogue, it's just the truck was too wide for the hallways in the synagogue. Oh, I can't just condemn them. We have to condemn Israel as well. This is akin to when, what's her name? Ilhan Omar, the Jew-hating bigot. Rashida Tlaib. I get my Jew-hating bigots confused sometimes. And they were going to have this big thing in the House condemning her. And instead, what did they do? They didn't condemn her anti-Semitism. They condemned all hate. That's a cop-out. You have to talk about the thing. The thing is the story. So well, the point that this guy, this Irish journalist, Neil Stanage, is trying to make is that people say that Abdul El-Sayed is going to have to do a lot of outreach and bring Democrats to his side. He only won by 1%. He has a lot of outreach issues. He is saying, well, what about Haley Stevens? She'll have a lot of outreach issues because she was in favor of the Biden administration. The Biden administration did a terrible job regarding what? Israel and the Palestinians. Abdul El-Sayed is on the side of the DSA, is on the side of the communists, and on the side of the Islamists. His words and his connection points. Haley Stevens is a leftist, and yes, she likes way too many large-scale government policies, and I wouldn't vote for her in a general election. But she doesn't have anywhere near the outreach to do. But when you are obsessed, and when Israel is the everything, and bringing that up and trying to tear that down is the only way you can connect to voters, you will bring it up in everything. And that's the point that gets made here. This is what this guy, this reporter is doing. And Jesse Arm and Jason Rantz also, they're right on this. Like, what possibly could you think is real in your statement? You hate Israel so much that you think Haley Stevens would have to do the same outreach as Abdul El-Sayed and the outreach he's going to have to do? As a matter of sheer politics and honesty, that isn't the case. And then this happens.
2: Oh, from Gaza.
3: She would have less work to do because she'd have all the moderates voting for her.
2: Important concerns for human rights.
3: No,
2: all the while shoveling weapons to Mr. Netanyahu with which to kill 75
3: people. You guys are like very concerned.
4: It always goes back to the Jews, every single time. Actually, which is a perfect example of like some of what you're talking about, like the coded language and whatnot. El-Sayed has brought up AIPAC and brings it up absolutely every single time he can because he wants to talk about the Jews and the people that you're talking about that Haley Stevens
2: because they support the most right-wing government in Israel.
1: So that was Jason Rantz. He's absolutely correct. Absolutely positively correct. Every time they bring up AIPAC, it's like an angel gets its wings. It's nuts. AIPAC is Americans who, yes, support Israel. They ain't even shy about it. They support Israel. Well, the problem is they're deciding our foreign policy. Qatar gives in multiples more money than AIPAC. Lots of groups give money, and of course they lobby. My gosh, this is nothing new. And if you don't want to vote for somebody because they take that kind of money, it's fine. I mean, your vote. You do with it what you will. But AIPAC is evil is boogeyman BS. And everybody knows it. And Rantz is pointing this out. And when the Irish journalist gets all angry about it and lying about it and vicious about it, it's Jesse Arm who steps in with a doozy of a line.
2: Because they support the most right-wing
3: We understand that Ireland cares a lot about Palestine, but
2: because we don't like
3: one here, all right?
2: People in Michigan, most people don't
1: It's such a good line. You can tell when you've gotten under somebody's skin. Chill, we understand that Ireland cares a lot about Palestine. Is it absolutely fantastic? It's a banger. It is such a good line. Because within the line, what he is exposing, I don't even know if Jesse, he must have realized it when he did it, because you realized when he did it.

0: He exposed what is the argument against rational thought. The argument against rational thought is emotional. The argument against rational thought is the emotional argument. Just scream Israel bad. Just scream Israel murderers. Just scream Israel guilty. And allow me to be more clear. I never said you had to like Israel. I don't care. I mean, that's up to you. The people who say we shouldn't give any foreign aid to Israel, I've got no issue with those people. My question is only, what other nations do you not want to give foreign aid to? Cutting off foreign aid is an absolutely acceptable political discussion. We can discuss whether it's the right idea or the wrong idea. You should petition your members of Congress if you believe in that, and absolutely push them to vote in that direction. I don't think there's anything wrong with that at all. But the concept of aid, and in all the ways it can be given, is always not about the nation. It's about what is in our best interest. And that's something that these groups never begin to talk about. If we want to get rid of all foreign aid, fine by me. I'm not going to get upset. I'm not going to shed a tear. Great. Now do we get to lower our taxes? Or are we going to end up shoveling it to other nations through some other methodology? I mean, it won't be USAID because we got rid of that crap. The argument that this guy, this journalist, Sinaj, is making is an emotional one, because his hatred overwhelms his ability to be a journalist. Do you think that guy can do any type of actual unbiased reporting? Oh, honey, you don't believe that, and neither does anybody else. No one believes it. And that's what makes this so great. Now, aren't I contradicting myself that this exposing that took place on CNN wouldn't happen if this show didn't exist, the Zappy Phillips show on CNN didn't exist? Maybe. But maybe the answer is you don't even have these kinds of conversations that become these unhinged yelling fests. Look, I've been part of that on a lot of levels. It sucks. I don't know, maybe there's a good in it that I'm just not willing to recognize. Maybe there's a good in it and I just know it's not for me. Maybe this is the way you get viewers in today's world, and that's just ugly. In any case, it's a good job by Jesse Arum and Jason Rantz and Noah Rothman right there. This is Tony Katz today.
1: 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It's back to class for Broken Arrow students Wednesday. Tune in for my exclusive interview with Superintendent Chuck Perry for his final first day of school before retirement.
2: Manford and Ulagatalala kids also head back to class Wednesday. We'll watch traffic conditions around those busy schools.
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0: Lots and lots and lots of primaries going on this evening, and I just have no reason to think that the leftists won't go further and further and further left. Do you? I didn't think so. Tony Katz today. Good to be with you. Minnesota primary, you've got that Senate race. I have no reason to think that Peggy Flanagan isn't going to pull this out. The lieutenant governor, the one who wears a hijab and shows her love of Islamists, the one who wears t-shirts that say protect trans kids and it's got a knife on it because she's totally down to be violent. I have no reason to think that it won't be her. You take a look at the polling in Wisconsin, the governor's race. I have no reason to think it isn't going to be Francesca Hung, and it's not going to go any other way. Somebody who believes in data center moratoriums at the first. Good Lord. Data center moratoriums. We may disagree on this, but can we at least agree that the moratorium is a terrible idea? I'll gladly dig into more of this. It's just madness. Oh, also, she's a full-on commie. Supported by the DSA. I will have the results for you tomorrow, everyone. Take care. We'll be right back.
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32: I'm Sue Gosman, Fox News. Minnesota and Wisconsin among several states holding primaries Tuesday. The Wisconsin gubernatorial race pitting Democratic Socialist against an establishment candidate. They are now neck and neck, as we hear from Fox's Chris DeMeo.
33: The Democratic race for Wisconsin governor is down to the wire between Democratic Socialist Francesca Hong and David Crowley. Hong likes her chances.
34: What I do know is that we are ready to keep fighting, and I feel confident.
33: The winner will face Republican Tom Tiffany in November. Progressive Lieutenant Governor Peggy Flanagan defeats Angie Craig in Minnesota's Senate primary.
1: Trump cut 15 million people off of their health care, and Michelle Tafoya said, yes, sir. Tax breaks for billionaires? Yes, sir, you betcha.
33: Former NFL sideliner reporter Michelle Tafoya, who was backed by President Trump, easily won Minnesota's Republican primary and will take on Flanagan in November. Chris DeMeo, Fox News.
2: Amy Klobuchar has won the Democratic nomination for governor of Minnesota, and Lisa Damuth defeated Trump-backed MyPillow founder Mike Lindell on the Republican side. Senator Darlene Graham has advanced to a runoff election in South Carolina.
4: I want to thank President Trump, his steadfast support, and his complete and total endorsement means so much to me. He knows that I will stand with him and fight for his agenda.
2: She will face Congressman Ralph Norman in a runoff that is scheduled for August 25th. In Connecticut, centrist Democratic Governor Ned Lamont has fended off a primary challenge from progressive state representative Josh Elliott. In Alabama, Oklahoma, and Tennessee, planning to execute inmates on Thursday. First time in 16 years, three people are scheduled for execution the same day in the U.S. America's listening to Fox News.
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3: 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Gary McNamara and Eric Hurley talk about everything from politics to social issues and news of the day. 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
8: All across America, we are Red Eye Radio. I'm Gary McNamara. Eric's under the weather. I didn't even get a text. Alan, you got a text, right? Just here in the last half hour, so we hope he's okay. So it's you and me talking about how the commies are doing tonight. Primaries across the nation. By the way, before we even get there, I was just reading an article. We'll get to it a little bit later on. And it was like, the headline was, why did Illinois duck the DSA wave? And it's, they prefer corruption over socialism. Oh, my God. This is great. But let me just check out the latest here. All the excitement is on the governor's race of Wisconsin right now. And let me just go. Okay, let me just go right here. I got so many windows open. All right, still 95%. Hong is still down by 0.4%. And let me see, closing in, 95% of the vote in, and still a little over 3,000 votes. Crowley's still in the lead. And the big thing here is, you know, and we'll get to some of the other races. By the way, it's a, it'll be Graham and Norman for the runoff. And that was pretty accurate. One of the things that's being looked at is the number one. Still, if Hong loses, it's still roughly 40-40 in Wisconsin. So you can see that the debate is going on communism versus just radical leftism. But what I found interesting, and I was looking at, for example, some of the polling, and I said this last week, some of the polling that was just way off. I mean, just way, way off last week when it came to the Democrats, and still off now. And to just give you an example, and I was saying, I wonder when Trafalgar, who does a ton usually in most elections of state polling, you know, I forgot the guy's name here at the moment, but Trafalgar was not a part of any of those polls. And I just saw today that Trafalgar did two polls over the last week for the South Carolina Senate race. And it's roughly around six points. About 7 points, maybe a little over 6 points. And last week it was Trafalgar had a 10-point race with Graham in the lead by 6 points. And the one that was the one today. Yeah, or yesterday. I forgot. What was today was actually yesterday. But Trafalgar had it as a plus six yesterday. I mean, the last poll on the day, almost dead on. And a week ago, it was plus 10. And then you look at the polling, for example, for the Wisconsin race. And look at the last month here. And I'll get you all the different pollsters out there. Right now they say Crowley is up plus 3. Here is the last month, okay? PPP, Hong, plus 18. Marquette, this is July, plus 22. PPP, which that's a Democratic pollster, by the way, the PPP poll. Hong, plus 20. Impact Research, Hong 13, Marquette University. Marquette University, and it would have been plus 11. Those are all July and August polls, which means roughly, if you look at it, she had an average of 15 points that she was up. And so you look at this and say, how can the pollsters be that far off? Is it really in different states that Democrats are really having this conundrum? We don't know what to do here. We don't know what to do. I don't know. Do I want just a radical leftist? Let me see. What do I want? Do I want, you know, just burning down cities, or do I want full bore communism? You know, what am I looking at? I can't decide what I want. Because that's, to me, really interesting. And you go back, I mean, you go back to February and March, and Hong was actually in the lead, was in the lead, plus 3 and plus 1. And, you know, and so that was really, and then since then it's been boom. The more she has shown her radicalism, the more she moved up in the polls. But what we see right now is, and let me just see if there's any update on it, with 95% in, it is, okay, there's still more votes coming in. Still up about 3,100. She's down by 3,100 right now is where it's at. So for the Minnesota GOP governor's race, by the way, Mike Lindell did not win. He was the president's choice there, did not win. Graham, the president's choice in South Carolina, wins by about 6 points. So that's where we are now. And again, the most interesting thing, and we've spent a lot of time talking about polling over the last few years, and we always tell you in a presidential election or a midterm, we always tell you afterwards who is the most accurate pollster. And so you look at where the polling, and especially the polling of Democrats, you know, the PPP poll, for example, which showed Hong in this incredible lead, which apparently she never had because she's losing right here at the moment. She may end up winning. They have not called that race yet. They believe that in some of the big counties that still haven't finished counting, she'll do much better and will pull off the race. But still, the polling is so incredibly off. And you look at places like Trafalgar, which is, you know, just, they're really great at polling. Really, really good at polling. Rasmussen's not bad in polling, and they're both considered Republican pollsters. But really, when you're a pollster, what's your purpose? And this is where Eric and I don't remember when we said this. We said that what you're getting in pollsters is they're not polling anymore. They're political activist pollsters. Because there's no way you can be off that much. I just don't buy it. We have elections all the time when it's, okay, you know, it's really up in the air. You know, we mentioned yesterday, and we've talked about this a lot, how there is a split in the Republican Party. There is a populist, liberal demographic in the Republican Party that believes they're conservative, and they're not. Then there's the real conservatives. And we went through all the different issues yesterday. And one of the biggest issues is, how can you be, if you're a conservative, you recognize it. If you're somebody who doesn't actually pay attention to the issues as a Republican, and you're more tribal, which does exist, you just ignore it. And one of those is when Trump's out there screaming, we got to get rid of socialism and communism, yet he and J.D. Vance both agree on equity and ownership of big companies like AI companies and a global wealth fund, which would be a government slush fund to invest in business. And Trump's already taken equity in 30 different companies. You can't sit there and scream we're against socialism. Because you're attempting to control the means of production. Conservatives know that. We all know that. We all know it. You may not want to talk about it. I told you earlier this, yesterday I think it was, a couple of people that I know I've had that discussion with that have sat there and said, we're against socialism. I go, well, what about this? And they're both answers to me. Both answers were, well, what do you do? Vote Democrat? No, that's not the point. You speak out about it. If you're willing to speak out, because obviously you're willing to speak out, you speak out when your own party or the president does things that you're absolutely, and this way in Congress, I'll say the Republican Congress, they're not screaming. I'm trying to think, has anybody screamed bloody murder over that? You would think that if socialism, communism is such a huge issue, that Republicans would be out there saying, we cannot accept this. We should not be taking equity in companies. We do not want government to have basically an investment fund where whoever is in the executive office decides where money goes. No. Either you're against it or you're for it. You can't sit there and say, well, you know, I'm okay with the means of productions being controlled by a Republican. Because then a Democrat comes in office and then they control it. But even with that, and that's a huge issue. And every single Republican, I believe, recognizes it, except the ones that just ignore it and don't want to get involved in that and maybe tribal. They know. Everyone I've talked to knows. And they're just like, well, you know, the Democrats are worse. Yeah, but you're making it easy for Democrats now to come out and say, hey, Trump's for it. J.D. Vance is for it. They agree with us. They believe the government should have much more control in business, just like we do. So vote for us because you know we're going to do it because we're all for it. Maybe half the Republican Party is for it. But still, Trafalgar, at least we've seen in South Carolina, and in past elections, his polling is right on. And the Democrat polling and the media polling is all over the freaking place. And so, let me see, any difference here? No, still 95%. Let me just clear it here. Okay, down to 0.3% now. It's under 3,000 now. So Hong is coming back. But we've got a great show today. We've got so much, oh man, so much going on. I mean, of course, we will have our WNBA update. Got to have that again. What was the, the Gaza deal. Doesn't seem to be going the way that we want. That coming up. Iran, Trump came out yesterday. We'll have the audio, I think, where he came out and said, I didn't make the call. Secret Service does. That's exactly what we said yesterday. Secret Service makes the call on that. And Secret Service cares about protecting the president. So they'll react and protect the president. And that's just the reality of it. I saw the White House Correspondents Association. In the statement that I saw from Jackie Heinrich, it was more, you know, we didn't know what was going on and we need to keep informed. We can't be promoting stuff in the press that isn't true. We understand security and how you have to do it. We just wish you had come clean with us earlier. And from the way she wrote it, it seemed like there wasn't vicious response back from the administration. Like the administration understood the point from what I read yesterday on that. So we got a great show ahead. We are Red Eye Radio.
1: 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Think your PM is complete after your oil is changed? Think again. There's grease, transmission fluids, and gear oil to consider too. Transmission fluid, for example, prevents wear of gears, bearings, and bushings, protects against corrosion, and acts as a heat transfer fluid. 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Misapplication of transmission fluid can mean reduced fuel economy and abrupt or hard shifts if the static friction is too high. It can also cause sluggish operation at low temperatures if the viscosity is too high and leaking through seals if it's

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4: We are Red Eye Radio. I'm Gary McNamara. Eric's under the weather, me and you, this morning. So just looking at some of the races there. Democratic Socialist and State Assembly member Francisca Hong is running neck and neck with Milwaukee County Executive David Crowley, the Democratic Party establishment-backed candidate in the gubernatorial primary. That still is, right now, under 3,000 votes. Crowley is...

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1: No one in AA said to me, why would a nice young girl with such a great future drink so much? They told me about themselves, and I found out that there were a lot of other people who were just like me. They drank only because the desire to drink was stronger than anything else. 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
7: Good morning, 5 o'clock. I'm Skyler Cooper. This is the KRMG Morning News. Thanks for starting Wednesday with us. Partly cloudy right now and 84 degrees. Yes, triple digits will be back this afternoon. Maybe as high as 103, 104 for some of us today. We'll hear more about the forecast coming up. And we have a lot of news to follow around Green Country. Coweta says no more flock cameras. TU lowering their tuition costs. We have a big arrest from a situation that happened last week. We'll get all those stories coming up. But our top story this morning is happening in just a few hours. Tens of thousands of kids are going to wake up early and head back to school. Manford, Ulugot, Halala, and Broken Arrow schools start today. Also some kids at Metro Christian Academy in Tulsa. Now, Broken Arrow Superintendent Chuck Perry tells me that they had to adjust their school day after a new state law added extra recess time.
8: Those minutes would not count as instructional time. So those additional 20 minutes that we have added to the 20 minutes we had in the past, we're going to have to add those minutes into our school day.
7: He says they did that by adding 3 minutes at the beginning of the day and 3 minutes at the end of the day. He also says they had to make a tweak earlier in the year regarding distance learning days after another state law was changed. Now, Perry says they have most of the staffing they need this year, but they could use some more special education teachers as well as bus drivers and child nutrition personnel. More on the first day of school coming up throughout the morning. Right now, we check more of this morning's top stories with Ben Morgan.
5: An extremely familiar forecast, 100 degrees.
9: We were back above 100 yesterday and we'll be back above 100 today as well. That's going to end up being about 5 days in a row, but more to come as we move past today. Now, we did have 14 in a row back in 2011, the all-time record, 22 straight days above 100. Thankfully, that record not appearing to be in danger.
5: We will have the complete five-day forecast coming up. Flock cameras are coming down in Coweta after Coweta Police Chief Mike Bell said the town will not be renewing their contract next year. Chief Bell says the decision was made because many Coweta residents were concerned about their Fifth Amendment rights and want protection from unreasonable searches and seizures by the government. Coweta police have requested the two cameras be removed by September 15th. Oklahoma Attorney General Gunnar Drummond is asking a federal judge to temporarily block construction of the proposed aluminum smelter near Inola while his lawsuit against the project moves forward.
10: I want the judge to say stop, do not construct until you have proven that by your own data you're not going to destroy Southern Rogers County.
5: The request comes ahead of the August 28th expiration of Inola's construction moratorium. Drummond says he wants more information about the project's potential pollution and waste disposal before construction begins. Oklahoma Primary Aluminum disputes his claims and says the facility would meet state and federal environmental requirements while bringing significant economic development to Rogers County. The 16-year-old suspect in last week's quadruple shooting near Pine and Sheridan is in custody and booked for shooting with intent to kill. Tulsa police say the boy's mother brought him to police headquarters on Saturday to turn himself in. They say he shot the four other teens when they confronted him and accused him of breaking into one of their houses. They say the four other teens are expected to recover. The University of Tulsa is dramatically reducing its annual undergraduate tuition and fees.
2: During an announcement yesterday, officials with TU said they're dropping the published price from about $54,000 to $25,000. The new rate will be locked in for each student for 4 years, while students qualifying for merit or need-based scholarships could pay even less. TU President Stacy Leeds says the change is aimed at making a private university education more accessible while attracting talented students to Tulsa. The university says the new price makes TU the most affordable private research university in America's heartland. Grant Merrill, 102.3 KRMG, Tulsa's News and Talk.
5: A traffic stop led Tulsa County deputies to property stolen during a burglary 2 weeks ago. The sheriff's office says flock cameras alerted deputies to a truck connected to the burglary near Oak Drive and showed the vehicle had a stolen license plate. Deputies stopped the truck near Admiral and arrested 33-year-old Chance Brasher. Investigators recovered a stolen trailer and lawn tractor that were returned to the victim. Brasher was booked into the Tulsa County Jail on burglary, knowingly concealing stolen property, and outstanding warrant allegations. KRMG News Time is 5:04.
7: Good morning. This is the KRMG Morning News. I'm Skyler Cooper. 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
11: Staying dry and hot the next several days, Skyler. High temperature today, 103 degrees. Winds out of the south about 10 to 20 miles per hour. Winds may be just a touch stronger tomorrow. High temperature, 104. We're going to stay in those triple digits as we head through the weekend and most of next week. I'm certified meteorologist Laura Mock for Fox 23 and 102.3 KRMG, Tulsa's News and Talk.
12: Partly cloudy and warm this morning, 84 in Catoosa and 85 at Tulsa's Severe Weather Station.
7: It's going to be a busy day. We got back to school to talk about in Broken Arrow, Manford, we've got Talala, some other kids as well. Tomorrow, even busier when it comes to school starting, so we'll have all of that for you. On the other side of the break, we will discuss something else that's happening this morning, and that is the launch of that drone delivery service in Tulsa. There's a certain area you have to be in and only a certain couple of businesses you can buy from to start. I'll tell you all about it next.
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7: Good morning, 508. It's Wednesday, August 12th. This is the KRMG Morning News. Thanks so much for being up early with us here. Remember, as you just heard there, but I want to remind you, we are moving to 96.5 FM on August 31st. So we are getting closer and closer. We're just a few weeks away now. We'll launch on 96.5 that morning. That is all you have to change is the dial position on your radio. We handle everything else. The website, the app, that stays the same. Our social media stays the same. Very simple for you. Just move on over to 96.5 on August 31st. Now, with that in mind, we say good morning to Ben and Crystal and Grant. We're all here. And we're all very impressed with the giant new display here in the studio.
21: It was quite the surprise walking into the studio.
7: I'm putting it on Instagram right now. So if you want to see what we're talking about, you'll go there and look for it. But we have what's called a step and repeat. You know, the things you stand in front of when you take pictures with people. We'll have this out at all of our events. So big, I don't even know how big dimensions that is, probably like 7 feet tall.
21: It's wall sized.
7: It's 8 or 9 feet wide. And it has our brand new logo all over it with the Tulsa skyline. And it looks great.
22: Has anybody taken a picture in front of this thing yet?
7: No, but, well, as far as I know, I'm not sure. They set this up yesterday. We have not this morning. I did just get this video on my phone, so I'll show that to folks on Instagram.
22: But I mean, I feel like I could go take a selfie and make KRMG history.
7: You want to be the inaugural photo in front of it?
23: Absolutely. Not if I beat you to it.
7: She's like, I'm getting up right now.
22: Crystal, go to Broken Arrow. It's school time.
7: In fact, Crystal, you're wearing the new shirt, too.
23: So I am.
7: You would probably be the best person to do that.
22: See? Come on now.
7: Yeah, I'm sorry.
23: Yeah.
7: She gets to overrule you there. So it is going to be a busy day. You mentioned Broken Arrow. They start school today. I was at their Education Service Center yesterday. By the way, it was hopping over there. A lot of people on site. They share a rental, like they have the PAC in there as well. So there was something else going on, but went to meet with the superintendent, talked about all the things they are doing this year and the things that are changing. I was really surprised by how they've had to change their calendar twice. There was the requirement to remove some distance learning days. Remember they set up a new calendar. It was a long time ago, but it was meant for this year, which starts today, to have kind of a hybrid. They had discussed a 4-day week. Then they did not go forward with it, but they came up with what they called a hybrid where there was some at-home days. And then the state lawmakers said, you know what, we're not going to allow that many at-home days anymore. So they had to change that. And then over the summer, they passed another law that said you could not, or you had to add 20 more minutes to recess. We've done that story here, but
0: we were cool with that.
7: Yeah, and so is the superintendent. He says that's great for the kids. However, the new 20 minutes of recess does not count toward the day like the old 20 minutes do. And you know there's a legally required amount of hours they have to be in school.
0: Right.
7: So the new 20 minutes doesn't count. So they had to add time to the day. So they put 3 minutes at the front of the day and 3 minutes at the back of the day to make sure they're still compliant.
0: Okay, tell me how that makes sense.
7: I asked the Capitol. I don't know. But that is where we are. Broken Arrow, also Manford and Ulagatalala today. The middle school and high school students at Metro Christian go out for a half day today. And then the rest of them tomorrow for also a half day. They just kind of start easy, I guess, and then work their way up to full days next week.
22: This is like the first day of school in 20 years that my family hasn't had a kid at Metro Christian.
7: Is that right?
22: Yeah, it's kind of wild.
7: Also later this morning, I am excited to see this. I don't know if I'm going or if our afternoon reporter Kirk McCracken is going, but one of us will be there to watch the very first manna air delivery happen in Tulsa. That's that drone company that's from Ireland, and they've chosen Tulsa as their American base. They're going to be based here for their American operations. On Cherry Street there on 15th, they are going to, looks like it's pretty close to between Peoria and Utica, right in the heart of it there. They're going to launch their first delivery this morning. And there's a couple of things that they're going to do to start. You can't just order anything. It's going to be based within a couple miles around Cherry Street. And some of the businesses they've teamed up with are Andolini's. So if you want a good pizza, I am very curious to see how it handles a pie and does it keep it flat? Will your toppings be, you know, off the side?
21: I would love some sky pizza.
0: Hopefully a bird doesn't get in the way and throw it off balance a little.
7: Or steal it. Birds will steal pizza.
0: It is true. They will.
7: Pereira Coffee is going to be an option. They also have some other, retail or restaurant, grocery, and retail partners that will join the platform in the coming weeks. But right now you can
0: So they can just bring you a dress?
7: Yeah, whatever you order.
0: That's interesting.
7: So they say they've partnered with 115 small businesses just in Ireland. And so they think they'll have pretty good success here in Tulsa. But you'd have to be within this little stretch around Cherry Street for their initial limited schedule, which starts this morning. But they'll be available 7 days a week, 9 a.m. to 9 p.m. as they ramp up. So we'll be out there to check it out.
0: I'm hoping Kirk can find out for us how much this one cup of coffee is going to end up costing you.
7: Yeah, I'm curious about that, too. I actually created an account. I've signed up for notifications.
0: Of course you did.
7: Yeah, I want to try it.
0: I know.
7: I'm going to go out there. I guess I could just stand down the street and then order it and wait for it to come to me.
22: I know at least three people that have an office down there, so we could go down there and just hang out with them for the day.
7: That's great. We'll do it. Follow us on social media to see that as well, because I am curious to watch this happen.
0: Yeah, the drones are cool, too. Yeah.
7: We'll have that later this morning. A lot of news to get to, and we'll do that right after the break here. And first, we're checking the forecast with Chief Meteorologist James Adelot.
1: Hey, Skylar, it is a warm morning, and temperatures are off and running. We should be back in the mid to upper 90s by lunchtime. On the way to highs today between 102 and 104, low to mid 80s again tomorrow morning, and right back into the 102 to 104 range tomorrow. I'm Chief Meteorologist James Adelot for Fox 23 and 102.3 KRMG, Tulsa's News and Talk.
18: Partly cloudy skies, 83 in Ulaga, and 85 at Tulsa Severe Weather Station.
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5: We're getting you up to speed with the three big things you need to know every 15 minutes.
6: Three.
7: Oklahoma AG Gettner Drummond files a preliminary injunction to block construction of the proposed aluminum smelter in Inola. He says he wants construction to remain on hold while his lawsuit to block the project is handled in court. Inola passed a moratorium on construction out there that expires August 28th.
6: Two.
7: There's a growing pushback on license plate reading cameras across the country, and now Coweta police say they're going to get rid of theirs. Chief Mike Bell says Coweta has two Flock cameras right now, and he's asked the company to take them down. He's also let them know they will not be renewing their contract. We're told this change is a direct response to citizen concerns.
6: One.
7: In our top story this morning, here we go. It's back to school for thousands of students around here, with Manford and Ulagatalala schools starting today. So do middle school and high school students at Metro Christian Academy in Tulsa. And one of the state's largest districts, Broken Arrow, heads back to class today as well.
8: Broken Arrow Public Schools Superintendent Chuck Perry says the district has been intentional about not rolling out any new initiatives every year just for the sake of change. The district really wants to make sure students are engaged, learning, and getting that one-on-one time with their teachers.
9: They are really focused in on just great teaching practices across all grade levels, across all subject matter.
8: Now, the district is continuing to use AI in the classroom. The superintendent says that they really want to teach students how to use AI as a tool instead of as a shortcut.
7: That is Fox 23 and KRMG's Bailey Coyle.
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7: Later this morning, I'll have more tickets to Wild Brew to give away. So stay tuned for that. Also, our weekly conversation with Broken Arrow City Manager Michael Spurgeon. They're doing something big tomorrow you might want to be a part of. We'll talk about that and much more. Right now at 519, we get the five-day forecast brought to you by Don Carlton Honda, 4141 South Memorial. Certified meteorologist Laura Mock is here. Morning, Laura.
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7: Going to be a hot first day of school for Broken Arrow, Manford, Ulagatalala today.
10: Oh, yeah. High temperature in Tulsa today. 103 degrees, the entire area in triple digits.
7: It's going to stay that way for at least 5 days.
10: At least. In fact, the 10-day forecast, too, stays in the triple digits. So today, staying hot, sunny, and dry. Winds today will be out of the south at 10 to 20 miles per hour. Tomorrow, winds just a touch stronger, and the high temperature as high as 104. We're going to stay around 103 degrees as we head into the weekend, still in the triple digits next week. I'm certified meteorologist Laura Mock for Fox 23 and 102.3 KRMG, Tulsa's News and Talk.
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4: 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Bigger, better, clearer, same reliable news, weather, traffic, and talk. 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
7: Boy, a lot going on with that Tulsa Little League story. We'll have an update for you on that coming up. And our consumer warrior, Clark Howard, has some thoughts on pressure on kids' sports. So perfect timing there. We'll hear from Clark in a couple of minutes. And Crystal, we had a great time at the Zellner Media Group Happy Hour last night.
15: We did.
7: Celebrating 1 year as a locally owned company. And what a great year it's been. What a great time it was last night. I don't know where Ben and Grant were.
15: Yeah, yeah. Again, guys, Grant, not there.
16: I was a little afraid that I would celebrate too hard our first anniversary. So,
15: well, you could have taken a lift.
16: I could have, but, you know, the wife was coaching volleyball last night, and somebody needed to be with the dog. So Tusk and I watched Smokey and the Bandit while you guys were, nice. as the kids say, getting crunk.
17: Well, I don't think the kids say that anymore.
7: They don't say that, and that is not what happened.
15: Okay. No, definitely not what happened. But my drink looks like antifreeze.
7: Yeah, she was drinking a bright yellow or bright green. It did look very much like antifreeze.
15: It looked like it was glowing. It was good, though. It was like something with cucumbers and basil or something.
7: And
15: it was pretty fancy.
7: Green dye number 30.
15: Right.
7: Ben, where were you?
17: I was doing tech for some kids.
7: You had
17: doing
7: an
17: this
7: actual
17: theater thing.
7: In an actual event.
17: No, it's tech week, so the event is not until Friday.
7: Right, but like you had a thing to be at.
17: It was, yeah.
7: Yeah. Grant just forgot. That's what he told me earlier.
16: I just forgot.
17: No, Grant didn't forget. He just didn't go.
7: He's like, yeah, I'm not getting out. It was a long day, really. I mean, I was out doing, I did my interview in Broken Arrow. I did another thing in Broken Arrow on Main Street that you'll see later on social media. Also, the happy hour last night. So, you know, a long day for a guy that gets up at 2 in the morning. And then to turn around and do it again. yeah, I'm going to need a nap today, that's for sure. And I actually have a story about sleep to tell you later. But right now, I want to hear some more of this morning's top news with Ben Morgan.
18: Well, amid rising costs for things like groceries and gas over the past several months, Americans' credit card debt is also about to reach a new high. That, according to new data released Tuesday from the Federal Reserve Bank of New York.
19: $1.26 trillion in outstanding credit card debt in the U.S. We are just shy of the all-time high, which was $1.28 trillion. And we did see that number go up in the most recent quarter of the year.
7: Wow.
19: So that could reflect higher prices. You know, things cost more. So people's balances go up. It could also reflect the fact that people are just outspending more in the summer.
18: That is ABC's Elizabeth Schulze. The complicated rescue effort continues after Colombia's earthquake. At least 181 people have died.
20: A moment of joy amid Colombia's tragedy. This, the moment a baby is pulled to safety through a crack in a concrete wall. The first 72 hours are crucial when it comes to finding survivors. President Abelardo de la Espriella says almost 200 people are still missing, but civilian-run databases put that number nearer 4,000. Response to the devastation has been made harder by poverty and civil warfare. Aid is coming in from overseas. The United States has offered more than $15 million worth. Jonathan Savage, Fox News.
7: Who is this guy?
17: Wow. So I believe that cut came from one of their podcasts.
7: Okay.
17: So I would assume that's the other podcast guy.
7: Wow. He was really impressed by the numbers he was giving.
17: Oh, man. You could put that cut underneath anything.
7: Wow. If you were up with us early this morning, if you are up with us early, maybe because you were on the night shift, there's new research that says nearly 950 participants that they studied found people working non-traditional shifts, hello everybody in the room, generally got less and more irregular sleep than traditional daytime workers. You think?
17: They did a whole study for that.
7: I know, just ask anyone.
16: Like, it's the reason I was not at the thing last night.
7: I know. Night shift workers showed some of the biggest differences. That's really tough. When somebody's working at 3 in the morning, tells you get used to it, apparently you're body may disagree. I'm here to tell you, years of experience, there is no use to it. There's just learning to live with it.
17: Accepting it.
7: Yep. Learning to be disciplined and not go to happy hour on a Tuesday night. But hey, sometimes you got to have a little fun.
15: It was a pretty early happy hour too, though.
7: Hey, I was home by 7, 6:30. It was okay.
16: Yeah. Are you the only person in the world to say that I have discipline?
15: No.
7: I mean,
16: you had to think about that a minute.
7: It's still, you're here on time.
16: Yeah, that's and it. I didn't go to the happy hour.
7: Discipline, so. There you go. All right, it's time to check in with Clark Howard.
21: This is Clark Howard. 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It's all about when you're a kid having fun and trying all different things. And if I go in the Wayback Machine, sports, when I was growing up, every sport was 9 weeks. There weren't all these crazy travel teams and all that. We are burning our kids out with this obsession that I believe, I'm sorry, is a parental obsession for our kids to be great at whatever sport, squeezing the fun out of it. And I think kids benefit from discovery, trying different things. And it's a whole lot cheaper than these travel teams.
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7: Good morning, 5:30. This is the KRMG morning news for Wednesday. I'm Skyler Cooper. Thanks for being here. 84 degrees right now. We'll be about 102, 103, 104, somewhere in that range this afternoon. Triple digits continue with really no end in sight. The forecast is coming up. There is an end in sight to flock cameras in Coweta. The police chief says they're going to get them off the streets. They only have two, but they're getting rid of them and canceling their contract. We'll tell you more about that coming up. Our top story this morning, it is the start of a busy back-to-school day for middle and high schoolers at Metro Christian Academy in Tulsa, as well as Ulagan-Tulala Public Schools, Manford, and Broken Arrow Public Schools today. Now, we talked with the outgoing Broken Arrow Superintendent Chuck Perry about what's new out there. He says they're adding another layer to the app that was launched last year that tracks school buses. Before, you could just watch the bus. Now, he says, parents of students at certain elementary schools, just five of them to start, can see exactly when their kids get on that bus.
2: It's especially going to be valuable to our younger elementary students, the kindergarten, first, second graders that sometimes can get confused on what bus to get on.
7: Broken Arrow High School continues to be the largest in the state this year with about 1,500 seniors. We'll have much more from Broken Arrow and the other school districts as they head back today, tomorrow, and into next week. It's 5:31. Let's check more of this morning's top stories now with Ben Morgan.
18: We are staying dangerously hot here in Tulsa.
3: Our hot weather pattern continues with no big break in sight. We've got temps back above 100. And in case you're wondering, back in 2011, we had a run of 14 days in a row above 100, but the all-time record, 22 days in a row above 100. Unfortunately, we may tack on 7 or 8 more days above 100 with the weather pattern not changing.
18: We will have the complete 5-day forecast coming up. The town of Coweta is pulling the plug on its flock camera program.
8: Coweta Police Chief Mike Bell says the city will not be renewing its contract with Flock Safety for the upcoming 2027 budget year. Coweta currently has 2 flock cameras. Chief Bell says the decision comes after ongoing concerns from residents about their Fourth Amendment rights. That's the one that protects people from unreasonable searches and seizures by the government. Chief Bell has asked Flock to take down both cameras by September 15th. Crystal Kelly, 102.3. KRMG, Tulsa's News and Talk.
18: Oklahoma Attorney General Gunnar Drummond asking a federal judge for a temporary halt on construction of the proposed Oklahoma primary aluminum smelter in Inola. Drummond argues the project could produce significant pollution and that environmental review isn't finished.
9: It will be the single largest polluter in the United States of America, based on their own numbers.
18: Residents like Christine Rome and Beth Richards support the pause, saying the community needs time to understand thousands of pages of DEQ documents and the project's ownership. Supporters, including the Department of Commerce, say the smelter would bring thousands of jobs, billions in GDP impact, and strengthen domestic aluminum supply. Governor Kevin Stitt criticized Drummond's actions as politically motivated. Tulsa police say the 16-year-old suspect in a quadruple shooting has turned himself in.
16: Tulsa police tell us it was the boy's mother who brought him into the Tulsa Police headquarters on Saturday to turn himself in. They say he was booked for shooting with intent to kill in connection to the shooting of 4 other teens last week near 73rd East Avenue in Latimer Place. Police say the 4 confronted the 16-year-old, accusing him of breaking into one of their houses when he shot them and ran away. Police say they're all expected to survive. Grant Merrill, 102.3 KRMG, Tulsa's News and Talk.
18: Firefighters battled a large grass fire yesterday afternoon near 126th Street North and Memorial between Owosso and Collinsville. Officials say strong winds reignited a brush pile that had been burned Saturday, spreading the flames to as many as 60 hay bales and between 40 and 60 acres. Owosso and Collinsville rural firefighters responded and were able to bring the fire under control. Smoke from the fire also reduced visibility on nearby roads. After hearing screams from an apartment, Tulsa police kicked in the door, saving a woman from an attack. Police say they received a call about a woman screaming near 51st and Darlington. Officers found the woman covered in blood with significant cuts to her face. Reports say they found 33-year-old Ryan Ward next to the victim, and he was acting erratically and speaking gibberish. Police say the victim told them she was raped earlier that day, and Ward came back and forced his way into her apartment, attacking her with a broken piece of glass. Ward was arrested for rape, kidnapping, and burglary. KRMG News Time is 5:34.
7: Checking that five-day forecast now here on the KRMG Morning News, brought to you by Don Carlton Honda, 4141 South Memorial, with certified meteorologist Laura Mock.
5: More triple digits this week, Skyler. High temperature today, 103 degrees. Mostly sunny skies. Winds out of the south at 10 to 20 miles per hour. Temperatures stay around 103 or 104 as we go through the rest of the five-day forecast. No relief in sight right now. I'm certified meteorologist Laura Mock for Fox 23 and 102.3 KRMG, Tulsa's News and Talk.
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7: We see these all over the place now. You probably see the videos on social media of people wearing those Meta AI glasses where they look like glasses, but they're recording. And there is at least one place that they are not allowed. Probably more, but in this case, there's a big one that we'll tell you about. And we'll have more of our top local stories next.
10: I'm April Hill on the KRMG Afternoon News. We're talking with the superintendent of Owosso Public Schools and more reaction from the controversy surrounding the Tulsa National Little League. Plus, the first drone deliveries begin today in Tulsa for Manna Air Delivery. We'll check how it went. 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
7: You can see our new backdrop, too, that we'll have out and about when we go to community events. 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Instagram and Facebook at KRMG Tulsa. Check our stories there and you'll see it. Pretty sweet. I'm excited to have it here in the studio, actually. Just a nice change on the wall. Very good vibe in here. And at 5:38, we check more of this morning's top stories. Ben Morgan.
18: The votes are in for primaries in states such as Minnesota and Wisconsin.
28: Milwaukee County Executive David Crowley beat Francesca Hong by less than a percentage point. Establishment Democrats are certainly celebrating this win. They were afraid that a Hong victory would essentially hand the GOP the keys to the governor's mansion in November. Hong had faced scrutiny over previous social media posts and lacked the endorsements of prominent progressives like Senator Bernie Sanders and AOC. But the far left did get a boost in Minnesota, where progressive candidate Lieutenant Governor Peggy Flanagan beat moderate Congresswoman Angie Craig to win the Democratic nomination for Senate.
18: That is Fox's Madeline Rivera. A new round of severe weather swept through the Midwest yesterday, bringing high winds and heavy rainfall.
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4: In the Chicago area, winds topping 90 miles per hour. Multiple tornadoes touching down. The storm's also hammering Indiana. The downpours triggering flash flooding, washing out roads and leaving drivers stranded. Across the storm zone, hundreds of thousands of customers left without power. The outages expected to last for days in some areas.
18: That is ABC's Sophie Flay.
7: You probably, if you're scrolling reels, doom scrolling on Instagram, whatever, and you see people walking around and big cities, or there's a lot of prank channels now where people are walking up to strangers and just saying the craziest things. There's a few channels of those I follow because they're kind of funny. Like Johnny Hamcheck. You guys follow that guy?
18: I am not aware, but I can certainly start.
7: All right. Well, his whole shtick is he pretends like he knows people or that he's supposed to be there. And it started when he would walk onto construction sites or any job site and say, hey, I'm here.
18: Maybe I have seen this.
7: I'm supposed to deliver these chains. Like, he has a whole thing, and people will believe him. He acts so confident, and not that he knows anything about it, but he talks his way well into. Anyway, it's kind of a menace. That is one channel that's an example. He's probably using the glasses that record. A lot of people do now. There's a place for those. There's a place where they cannot go, and apparently, in the case of Meta AI glasses, the courtroom, not going to work.
14: Fox on Tech.
15: Going to court, you might be made to take off your glasses. Old-fashioned eyewear helps you see either far away or up close, but smart glasses, including those made by social media and AI giant Meta, are also equipped with cameras, and that is a no-go in many courtrooms. New York State in July enacted a prohibition of smart glasses in court, saying the devices violate state laws about surreptitiously recording people. The city of Philadelphia did it, too. In a California court where Mark Zuckerberg himself appeared wearing the glasses, the judge had to make Zuckerberg promise not to record. U.S. federal courts famously prohibit even carrying cell phones into courthouses. At least one federal district court is prohibiting smart glasses, too. And now the idea has made it across the ocean. Courts in both England and Wales have made the same rule that anyone wearing Meta's smart glasses in court would have them confiscated. With Fox on Tech, I'm Eben Brown, Fox News.
7: Later today, the Mana drone delivery begins in Tulsa, right there around Cherry Street. A limited couple of businesses they'll be dealing with at first, also a limited area they'll go. But that's just to start. They expect it to grow. Crystal, you said to me off the air that you're not tipping the drone.
17: No, I am not.
7: In fact, it says on their website, that's one of the perks. There is nobody to tip, so you will not have to. But that tip drama continues. You know how everywhere you go now, they hand you a little thing and it says, little question here.
17: Yeah.
7: Give a tip.
17: Yeah, if you're handing me my food through a drive-thru now.
7: So there's

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1: Controversial topic. Some people are just real generous, and I try to be when there's appropriate time for tipping, but I, you know, like yesterday, I bought something at a counter, and they flipped the screen around, and I... No tip, because I'm standing here and I did most of the work.
2: Well, and also, like, I feel like if you're making a certain amount of money, like, if you're a bartender or a waiter or something like that, you're only making, like, $2 or $3 an hour. 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
1: Seven.
2: Yeah, so.
1: Killing it over there.
2: I know, right?
1: 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Let's check the forecast. It's going to be hot again today. Chief Meteorologist James Adelot.
3: Skylar, the heat rolls on as we head toward the last half of the week. We may actually see some temps even a little warmer. 102 to 104 today and tomorrow and probably Friday as well. And the heat index, 105 to 110. I'm Chief Meteorologist James Adelot for Fox 23 and 102.3 KRMG Tulsa's News and Talk.
4: 84 in Catoosa and 85 at Tulsa's Severe Weather Station.
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6: Next March will be 30 years since my father passed, and she passed not long after him. And I described that to him, and he's pressing me on this hard. 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Anytime I try to complain, I check myself and I think of all the brave men and women that have come back from wars with no legs, arms, and disfigured faces. And can you possibly think you have a problem? And I think of their lives and I compare it to my life and I'm like, I don't think I deserve the life that God gave me. And I said, I give God the credit.
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4: Three.
5: An update now to a story that was breaking news here on the show last Friday morning. That shooting that injured four teenagers in North Tulsa. We were on the scene as police were scouring the area for the suspect. We've now learned it was his mom who turned him in. TPD says the 16-year-old's mother showed up at the police station on Saturday, the day after this happened, to turn her son in. And police say those victims, all between 15 and 18 years old, are expected to survive.
4: Two.
5: We don't hear about costs going down much these days, but that is exactly what's happening with tuition at the University of Tulsa. TU announcing they're lowering annual tuition and fees from $54,000 to $25,000. That's a nearly 54% decrease. TU President Stacy Leeds adds that because of philanthropic giving and corporate support, some eligible students will pay even less than that.
4: One.
5: In our top story this morning, it's the first day of school for thousands of Green Country students. Manford and Ulaga Tulala public schools go back today. Same for Broken Arrow students. And as we hear from Fox 23 and KRMG's Bailey Coyle, they have a new system. It's kind of a new layer to the app that tracks buses. They can now tell parents exactly when the kids get on the bus.
6: Students will have a card that's attached to their backpacks. And when they get on the bus, they scan it, and that triggers a notification for their parents. Now, this is not going to be replacing the district's bus tracking app. Instead, these two systems are actually going to be working together. Parents can get a notification when their child boards the bus and then use the app to see where that bus is. And the district says this could be useful, especially on mornings when there's weather or traffic causing delays.
7: We'll show the parents exactly where it's at. So I think it's just more of a peace of mind than for a parent.
6: Now the district is going to be piloting this program at 5 elementary schools this year, and the goal is pretty simple for parents, is to know that your child made it on the bus and to know where that bus is.
5: Bailey talking with the superintendent, Chuck Perry, there, who is retiring after this school year. The district has already named his replacement. They'll work in tandem this year before Mr. Perry retires at the end of this school year. You'll hear more of our conversation. We'll go in depth with him in about 20 minutes here on the KRMG Morning News.
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5: Excited to hear the story Ben has coming up. It says, fastest car on earth. I'm in. I'm ready for that. 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Certified meteorologist Laura Mock. Morning, Laura.
8: Good morning, Skylar.
5: Another triple-digit day on the way.
8: Yeah, I know what we need. More 100-degree days.
5: Need or not, want or not, that's what we're getting.
8: Yeah, absolutely. Today, high temperature 103 degrees, staying hot, sunny, and dry. Winds out of the south today at 10 to 20 miles per hour. Tomorrow could be even warmer. High temperature 104, a little bit breezier tomorrow. We're going to stay hot as we head into the weekend. High temperatures on Saturday and Sunday around 103 or maybe even 104 degrees. We're staying in the triple digits next week. I'm certified meteorologist Laura Mock for Fox 23 and 102.3 KRMG, Tulsa's News and Talk.
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5: What's better on a hot day than a crisp, cold drink of great-tasting water? I'm Skyler Cooper, and Corey Trammell at Culligan of Tulsa says you can get that right from your own faucet with their reverse osmosis system.
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5: Good morning, 5:54 on KRMG. Later this morning, we'll go in depth with BA School Superintendent Chuck Perry. That's at 6:10. We have the city manager of Broken Arrow. Just happens to be falling on the same day here as school starting, but we'll have our BA breakdown with him. I was on Main Street yesterday looking at some changes happening over there, so we'll talk about that. Also, he's got something coming up tomorrow that if you're interested in the future of the Rose District and how downtown BA would look, they're inviting you to a workshop. We'll talk with the city manager about that at 7:40. Right now, Ben, please tell me about the fastest car on earth.
12: I will, Skyler. The world's fastest man is now seeking a new kind of need for speed.
13: British driver Andy Green hit 406 miles per hour on Utah's Bonneville Salt Flats, a world record for a hydrogen-powered car, easily shattering the old record. His 32-foot car burned hydrogen using engines adapted from construction equipment. It comes as many look to alternative fuel sources amid rising gas prices. But hydrogen has its fair share of skeptics. One problem? Most of it is currently made from fossil fuels, so it's only as clean as its source.
12: That is ABC's Sophie Flay. A mother in St. Louis is facing charges over what police say was a bogus Amber Alert that sparked a large-scale search.
14: St. Louis police say 25-year-old Brianna Mathis filed a false report claiming a vehicle had been stolen with her one-year-old child inside. They tracked the vehicle and the driver, later to learn the car was not stolen and that Mathis did not own it. The child was safe at a different location. Police spokesman Mitch McCoy saying every available resource was used in the search that turned out to be a hoax.
15: Resources were diverted from legitimate police calls for service and emergencies in the city of St. Louis.
14: Mathis was jailed on charges of knowingly making a false report, triggering an Amber Alert. Jeff Manosto, Fox News.
5: They were following this closely on the KRMG afternoon news yesterday, and we have the latest on the Little League scandal involving the Tulsa team coming up after 6 o'clock. Now, we were talking about those Meta glasses earlier and all the different ways people are being watched. Of course, we're talking about flock cameras this morning. And if you didn't hear it, there was an interesting, there's a lot being said about this nationally. And so it was a bit surprising to me yesterday, but also I think we'll see more people addressing it soon. We had the Coweta police chief say they're going to get rid of their flock cameras. I do plan to ask Chief Larson about this, about Tulsa police tomorrow. They've told us, he's told us that it's been a huge crime-fighting tool for them. So we'll ask him about that tomorrow. But at airports, they have some new technology. It's not watching you, but the FAA is installing surface radar tech at Newark out there in New Jersey, designed to help controllers detect aircraft and vehicles on runways and taxiways. That sounds like a good safety upgrade because there have been a lot of close calls and some actual collisions. Remember the one where the pilots died because when they landed, they hit a fire truck crossing the runway. It was some months ago. It's a terrible situation. So the goal here, they say, is reducing those types of dangerous runway incidents, giving air traffic controllers one more thing, one more tool, another technological advance, and another set of eyes on those runways during busy times. Anything they can get to help out there, keep everybody safe. 5:57, the KRMG Morning News. Let's check the forecast. Going to be hot. Here's James.
16: Hey, Skyler. It is a warm morning and temperatures are off and running. We should be back in the mid to upper 90s by lunchtime. On the way to highs today between 102 and 104, low to mid 80s again tomorrow morning and right back into the 102 to 104 range tomorrow. I'm Chief Meteorologist James Adelot for Fox 23 and 102.3 KRMG Tulsa's News and Talk.
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23: Good morning. It is 6 o'clock. I'm Skyler Cooper. This is the KRMG Morning News. Welcome into Wednesday. Thanks for listening early with us. 83 degrees right now in Tulsa. About 103 this afternoon or so. Going to be another triple-digit day, as so will be the next several days. Five-day forecast coming up. We have news from the Oklahoma Attorney General. He's taking another step in his efforts to stop that aluminum smelter from being built in Inola. That story's coming up, and we'll have more on the tuition cuts. Yeah, costs going way down at the University of Tulsa. More on that in just a few minutes. Our top story this morning, it is the first major back-to-school day with students heading back to class in Broken Arrow, Manford, Ulagatalala Public Schools. Now, Broken Arrow Superintendent Chuck Perry tells me that his district had to tweak their schedule a few times for this school year. First was to remove some distance learning days per a new state law. And then over the summer, he said they had to adjust start and end times for the elementary students when lawmakers added 20 more minutes of recess that do not count toward instructional time.
24: The easiest thing was 3 minutes before the school day and 3 minutes after the school day. In the past, those recess minutes have counted towards instructional time. And so we were quite surprised to find out in June that that would not be happening.
23: He says they had to kind of really be careful with bus schedules and everything, so they tweaked all of that just to have the minimal impact. Now, for some BA Elementary parents, you'll also be able to see exactly when your kids get on the bus now with a new feature on that My Ride K-12 app. So not only can you track the bus, but they'll scan in the moment they get on the bus. Right now, that's just at 5 elementary schools, not the whole district. 6:01 on the KRMG Morning News. We'll go in-depth with the retiring superintendent, Chuck Perry, in a few minutes. Right now, we get more of this morning's top stories with Ben Morgan.
12: More 100-degree days in the forecast? Yes, sir.
16: Last Saturday, we topped 100 degrees, and we have been on a streak ever since. Yesterday made 4 days, today 5. In case you're wondering, we did have 14 days in a row back in 2011. That's the longest streak we've had in the last 20 years. The all-time record, 22 straight days above 100. But we will add to our current streak with highs look like they'll be above 100, at least through the weekend.
12: We will have the complete five-day forecast coming up. Coweta's police chief is pulling the plug on the city's two flock cameras after months of residents raising privacy and Fourth Amendment concerns. Chief Mike Bell says he's formally asked Flock Safety to remove the cameras and has confirmed that Coweta will not renew its contract for the 2027 fiscal year. In his email, Bell requested a removal date and assurance that no additional charges would appear after September 15th. The move follows sustained public pushback over fears that the license plate readers could track citizens in ways they never agreed to. Oklahoma Attorney General Gardner Drummond is pushing for a federal injunction to stop construction of the proposed Inola aluminum smelter. Drummond argues the project poses unresolved environmental risks from air emissions to wastewater and devastating impacts on agriculture and livestock.
0: It's going to destroy those two industries. You cannot, with that amount of fluoride particulate into the grass, it cannot be consumed by anything.
12: Residents who've been scrutinizing the project's thousands of DEQ documents say they need more time and expertise before anything moves forward. Meanwhile, state commerce officials defend the smelter as a historic investment, and Governor Kevin Stitt's office accuses Drummond of political motives. The University of Tulsa is dramatically reducing its annual undergraduate tuition and fees, dropping the published price from about $54,000 to $25,000. The new rate will be locked in for each student for 4 years, while students qualifying for merit or need-based scholarships could pay even less. TU President Stacy Lead says the change is aimed at making a private university more accessible while attracting talented students to Tulsa. The university says the new price makes TU the most affordable private research university in America's heartland. Tulsa police say they kicked in the door to an apartment after hearing screams, saving a woman from a brutal attack.
1: Tulsa police received a call about a woman screaming in an apartment near 51st and Darlington, and police say when they kicked in the door, they found a woman covered in blood. Reports say she had significant cuts to her face and was having trouble seeing the officers. She also had additional injuries to her body. Reports say they found 33-year-old Ryan Ward next to the victim, and he was acting erratically and speaking gibberish. Police say the victim told them she was raped earlier that day, and Ward came back and forced his way into the apartment, attacking her with a broken piece of glass. Ward was arrested for rape, kidnapping, and burglary. Kirk McCracken, 102.3 KRMG, Tulsa's News and Talk.
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2: Checking weather and traffic early on this Wednesday morning as everybody's getting ready to go back to school in Broken Arrow, Manford, Hooligan. Starting with the five-day forecast here is brought to you by Don Carlton Honda, 4141 South Memorial. Here's certified meteorologist Laura Mock.
8: Staying hot, sunny, and dry today, Skylar. High temperature 103 degrees. Another heat advisory going into effect this afternoon. Winds today will be out of the south at 10 to 20 miles per hour. Temperatures stay hot over the next several days. High temperature about 103, maybe even up to 104 as we go through the rest of the five-day forecast. Still no rain in sight right now. I'm certified meteorologist Laura Mock for Fox 23 and 102.3 KRMG, Tulsa's News and Talk.
9: Partly cloudy, 85 in Sand Springs and 85 at Tulsa Severe Weather Station.
7: At the moment, it is fairly quiet across the metro. We're going to watch things closely this morning, especially with Broken Arrow going back. We know our city streets are going to be busy over that way. As you get later into the commute this morning, exiting the Broken Arrow Expressway at Lynn Lane, we'll feel a lot of that as a lot of traffic will be headed there on the north end up towards the high school. Right now, though, we're all pretty calm. We're pretty quiet. It was looking at one of our jam cams we've got out on the Broken Arrow Expressway over near the Transportation Department. A lot of buses leaving, heading out in Broken Arrow right now. It's not just summertime, it's summertime. 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
2: We'll be out there later this morning as things get busy around the Broken Arrow High School. Be checking on all the roads out there. Chase is going to have, it's kind of a first day of a busy time for you, Chase. Things are changing.
7: Oh, yes.
2: We'll be out there as the doors open and drop-off periods start. So if you need to get through the jams, let us help you through it. We'll be out there live here on the KRMG Morning News. Coming up, we will go in-depth with Broken Arrow Superintendent Chuck Perry. He's retiring after this school year. He talked a lot about the year and his decision to call it a career. That's all coming up next.
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0: Well, I know that song's been on KRNG before, but I don't think the intro has. That's a first. Good morning, 610. First day of school for a lot of kids today. An even busier first day tomorrow. A lot of districts heading back. We'll be all over it to help you with the traffic situation, help you stay informed on all the schools that are heading back. And we'll be out in Broken Arrow later this morning to watch the roads around there. We also will hear from the superintendent. I sat down with Chuck Perry in depth yesterday. They'll hear that in just a second. By the way, Instagram and Facebook at KRMG Tulsa. We've shared a cool new backdrop that we have. It's here in the studio right now, but it'll be out in the community when we're out at different events we go to. And it features our awesome new 96.5 KRMG logo. Of course, we go live on our new frequency, 96.5, August 31st. Don't forget, set your radios. Have that prepared for the 31st. Right now, let's go to Ben Morgan and get some more of this morning's top stories.
1: The results are pouring in, Skyler, from last night's primaries with some big wins and some even bigger losses on both sides of the aisle.
2: In the Democratic Party in Connecticut, John Larson, who was seeking his 15th term, was defeated by former Hartford Mayor Luke Braunin. Larson becomes the seventh Democratic incumbent nationwide to lose a primary this cycle. And in Minnesota, MyPillow founder Mike Lindell losing the Republican primary for governor to Lisa DeMuth, who will now take on Senator and former presidential candidate Amy Klobuchar in November.
1: That is ABC's Lionel Moyes. President Trump claims that the U.S. has total control over the Strait of Hormuz, and new details have emerged over the reported Iranian threat on the president's life while he was at the NATO summit in Turkey.
3: The Wall Street Journal is reporting that it was Israeli intelligence that tipped off the administration about this specific danger. The report explains the sourcing on this information, saying the U.S. official said Israel briefed the Trump administration on the intelligence, which included a threat to use shoulder-to-air missiles to target Air Force One. Now, ultimately, the president was moved from Air Force One to another plane using a catering truck, according to initial reports. The story comes as indirect negotiations continue with Iran, aimed at opening the Strait of Hormuz.
1: That's Fox's Trey Yingst.
0: 6:12 now in the KRMG Morning News. I was talking with Superintendent Chuck Perry at length yesterday about Broken Arrow schools, what's changing in education these days, and his retirement that's coming up at the end of this school year. One of the things he told me, because you know they have an AI class, they started it last year, to teach people and teach kids how to use it, not just get a quick answer, but really to use it to your advantage and to, you know, what to trust, what not to trust, all the ins and outs. But he says they have more of a career focus now in the high schools. So help kids get a leg up on where they're going to go after high school. Is it college? Is it a trade school? Is it something you can get your hands on? He says they have a construction class for that very reason, which sounds like a lot of fun. They actually teach kids how to build things with their hands. He says the other thing is they're just really not trying to reinvent the wheel every year.
4: You can get caught up in trying to do new stuff all the time. Our instructional team has been working since last spring, and their focus has been just great instructional practices in the classroom, whether it's pre-K through 12th grade, whether it's any subject matter, it's great instruction happening. And that is instruction that engages the student, that they are not just sitting there really just waiting for class to be over, but they're engaged in the learning process.
0: Superintendent Chuck Perry in Broken Arrow, where they have more than 20,000 students in the public school system. They looked it up while I was there. They have about 1,500 seniors this year. It's the largest high school in the state still. A couple of things they've had to change. I mentioned these earlier, but worth repeating if it's new to you, if you're a parent out there, they had to add 20 minutes of recess when the law changed. And he's all for that. He said it's great to give them more time to be outside and play and be each other. But the lawmakers set it up where it does not count as instructional time. Previous period of recess did. So this new 20 minutes basically doesn't count toward the day, and they had to adjust the schedule so that they're still in class with the required amount of time. So there's 3 minutes extra on each end of the day for elementary students to make up for that. They also had to remove some distance learning days. That happened earlier in the year, preparing for this school year. Lawmakers changed how much is allowed there. So they had to redo that hybrid calendar they had come up with for this year. They do still have a number of days off, but they had to change remote days. Now, some of the things that they're doing this year, they have a new app. I mean, the app came out last year. It's called My Ride K-12, and you can see where the buses are. So if you're a parent and you want to know, I know my child rides bus 17, you can see exactly where it is. But new this year for five schools, not all of them, but I have the list here of the five elementary schools. It's Creekwood, Aspen Creek, Rhodes, Country Lane, Intermediate, and Primary, and Wolf Creek. if your kid goes to one of those, you can actually know the moment they step on the bus. There's going to be a basically a transponder that scans them on. So if they get on the bus, you know when they do. So a lot of things happening in Broken Arrow, and we'll continue to follow back to school today and also tomorrow. We're going to hear from Union and some of the other districts like Owosso that head back, as it's a busy, busy time this year. Let's get weather and traffic right now. Here's Chief Meteorologist James Adelot.
5: Skylar, it is hump day, and we're not over the hump from this heat yet. 102 to 104 today, and temps still in the low to mid 80s tonight, likely breaking another warm record low temperature, and back to 102 to 104 tomorrow. I'm Chief Meteorologist James Adelot for Fox 23 and 102.3 KRMG Tulsa's News and Talk.
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7: If you see something across the metro that we need to know about in the traffic center, you're always welcome to text us. Safely do that, 918-921-1023. It's pretty calm and pretty quiet right now. Over on the Broken Arrow area, of course, a lot of us are going to see more buses this morning. Watch for the flashing lights. Watch for the kids as you're getting out of the neighborhoods, and especially up near the high schools we get later in the morning. I was checking. That's going to be an impact as we get in the 7 a.m. hour. High school starting just after 7:40, and it'll get tough there just off the BA for parts of Lynn Lane and for County Line. From the Rickert Landscape and Tree Service Traffic Center, I'm Chase Thompson, 102.3 KRMG, Tulsa's News and Talk.
0: I've had a couple of people this week telling me about their experience with chiropractic care. I've been telling you about my chiropractor, Dr. Tom Kate, Kate Chiropractic, there on 51st Street for a while now, and I've been a patient of his since 2018, but a coworker yesterday told me they're now going to Dr. Kate and enjoying themselves. Another friend of mine said they've been getting chiropractic treatment for about a year and have had a tremendous improvement in a back issue that they had been having for a long time. They showed me the x-rays and could see the difference. And that's how Dr. Kate works. He'll get an x-ray for you, show you what exactly is causing that pain, and develop a plan to help you feel better. If it's low back, the neck was the first thing that sent me in there. Now I'm kind of dealing with my mid-back from time to time. He'll take care of that for you. He's been treating people like you, like me, like the friends I was telling you about for 42 years. And it's very simple to go in there and get started. You can literally just walk in. You don't have to call ahead. You can, certainly easier. But if you want to go in there on 51st West to Harvard, they open at 7:30 to 6, long hours through most of the week. Or just give them a call when they open, 918-747-2225. That's 747-BACK.
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9: Citizens of Tulsa, fear not traffic jams nor thunderstorms, for I am 96.5 Man.
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11: We're getting you up to speed with the three big things you need to know every 15 minutes.
0: A lot has happened with the Little League Baseball Tournament and whether Tulsa can play after one of the team's players was said to be ineligible. First, the team was told it could not play, but a judge later ruled that Tulsa could continue in the tournament. Now, late yesterday, a Texas court vacating that restraining order, and the team is now off the schedule again. That cleared the way for organizers to remove Tulsa National from the tournament. We'll have more on this, more in depth, coming up.
12: Two.
0: The last 4 days have been 100 degrees or higher in Tulsa. In fact, 7 of the last 8 days have been triple digits. Looking ahead, there's no sign of that ending. We could hit 103 this afternoon. We're looking at temperatures like that well in the next week, too. Not even rain to help. Our exclusive 5-day forecast with more on that coming right up.
12: 1.
0: And our top story this morning, here we go. Back to school for thousands of kids around here this morning. Manford students, Ulagat Talala, as well as some at Metro Christian Academy. They start with middle school and high schoolers today. And one of the state's largest districts, definitely the largest high school, Broken Arrow, going back to class this morning.
13: Broken Arrow Public School Superintendent Chuck Perry says the district has been intentional about not rolling out any new initiatives every year just for the sake of change. The district really wants to make sure students are engaged, learning, and getting that one-on-one time with their teachers.
14: They are really focused in on just great teaching practices across all grade levels, across all subject matter.
13: Now, the district is continuing to use AI in the classroom. The superintendent says that they really want to teach students how to use AI as a tool instead of as a shortcut.
0: Fox 23 and KRMG's Bailey Coyle there. It's 6:20 now.
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0: Crystal's going to head out to the Freshman Academy and the high school later to watch traffic out there as those drop-off times start a little over an hour from now. We'll help you through the traffic. We'll get to Chase's traffic in a second. But first, the five-day forecast brought to you by Don Carlton Honda, 4141 South Memorial, with certified meteorologist Laura Mock. Morning, Laura.
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0: No end in sight to these triple digits.
15: New, I have triple digits all the way through this week and most of next week. If the forecast holds, we could be seeing 14 days in a row.
0: Question is, how hot does it get today?
15: Forecast is 103 degrees, and I have a couple days in the forecast up to 104, one of those being tomorrow. Now, tomorrow's still going to be sunny outside, but it might be a little breezier, too. Winds out of the south, 10 to 25 miles per hour. With everything drying out, that does increase the fire danger just a little bit. Staying in the triple digits this weekend, 103, 104. Next week, still hot. I'm certified meteorologist Laura Mock for Fox 23 and 102.3 KRMG, Tulsa's News and Talk.
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7: Check of our turnpikes. If you're leaving Tulsa right now, heading out, we have a good drive for the Muskogee Turnpike, Will Rogers Turnpike, the Turner Turnpike. A lot of us are heading into the metro. We've been watched down near Coweta and Porter. Your work zone looks good on the Muskogee Turnpike. Tulsa Metro is pretty quiet. We may still have some impact in Owosso. They've had a lot of work with Highway 169. That drive looks great right now as you headed down towards the metro. 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
0: More of the details on what's going on with the Tulsa National Little League team coming up. We also have tickets to give away this morning for Wild Brew at Arbes Convention Center later this month. It's happening, 10 days from now. So we'll give those away and a lot more for this busy back-to-school morning. It is Wednesday. 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
3: 6:25, the KRMG morning news. Back to school day. I bet a lot of alarm clocks are going off now, getting the kids out of bed. Get some breakfast. What did you guys eat before school, Ben?
4: Pretty much whatever the school breakfast was. But remember, on Wednesdays was biscuit and gravy day. And that was my favorite day.
5: Raisin bran.
6: We didn't have breakfast at school. So
3: did you eat at home, though?
6: I would have a bowl of Cookie Crisp. And then when I got to school, I would have at that time, it was Jolt and Funyuns.
3: Nice.
7: Breakfast of champions.
4: Yes. Also, you're not saying it right. It's Cookie Crisp.
3: That's exactly right.
6: Oh, that stuff was so good.
3: I usually had breakfast at home, and my mom would make me a Malto meal.
6: Oh, my gosh.
3: Love that stuff. I haven't had it probably.
4: Malto meal?
3: Is this something else you're not familiar with?
6: Throw some butter in it.
4: I'm not sure I know what that is either.
3: Okay.
4: Did you get that out of a truck or something?
3: Wow.
6: Yeah, it came right to our house.
3: No, it comes in a box. You add water or milk. And
6: it's
3: heat.
6: Almost like a cross between oatmeal and grits, kind of.
3: Yeah.
8: Yeah.
4: It's good stuff. That's why I didn't have it, because that sounds...
3: No, it's terrible.
7: Oh, good.
8: It was cereal or oatmeal if I was eating at home, but otherwise it was the cafeteria breakfast, which was pretty good. We went to a country school, and they cooked some good stuff.
3: There you go. Yeah. I don't know if we had great... It was like the little single-serve... Frosted Flakes or whatever at school. So I usually skipped that and went with my at-home oatmeal or Malto meal. It was kind of alternating. The occasional Eggo, you know.
5: Lego my Eggo.
3: Exactly.
4: The occasional Eggo.
3: Well, you know, you got to change it up. I liked the blueberry ones. They didn't have all these fancy ones that they do now. It was just, you want regular or you want blueberry. That's what they had. So back to school, if you want to share your routine this morning, always invite you to join the show, whether it's that or anything else you want to weigh in on. Text us at 918-921-1023 or use the open mic on the KRMG app. We'll be out there in an hour or so when school starts drop off in Broken Arrow. Crystal's going to check on the situation around the Freshman Academy, around the high school, and we'll have more coming up. But first, the forecast. Here's Chief Meteorologist James Adelot.
9: Skylar, the heat rolls on as we head toward the last half of the week. We may actually see some temps even a little warmer. 102 to 104 today and tomorrow and probably Friday as well. And the heat index, 105 to 110. I'm Chief Meteorologist James Adelot for Fox 23 and 102.3 KRA. 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
10: 83 in Broken Arrow and 85 at Tulsa's Severe Weather Station.
8: Looking over towards Broken Arrow, the expressway moving very well. If you're heading in on the Muskogee Turnpike or Highway 51, you have a good drive ahead all the way up, really up to the Highway 169 interchange and continuing on to downtown. Looking up for some work zone slowdowns, Highway 75, just trying to develop some of that headache near the Creek Turnpike. We'll watch that grow as we approach 7. 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
3: Our texter Kelly is shocked, Ben, that you don't know what Malto meal is. And the description online says a smooth classic farina, hot wheat cereal. But also, it says it could be called porridge.
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3: Good morning, 6:31. This is the KRMG Morning News. I'm Skyler Cooper. Beautiful sunrise right now. Some interesting clouds out there. It's partly cloudy, 83 degrees, 103 this afternoon. Going to be very hot, and that's the story for, again, probably 7, 8, 9, 10 days. It's just going to stay like this. But we will check the forecast for you coming up. A big change out for Coweta, where the police now say they're going to get rid of their flock cameras. They have two of them. The police chief says, get them out of here. People don't like them. Other cities have a different approach, but that's what they're doing in Coweta. We also have new information on that quadruple shooting from last Friday morning. A suspect in custody. But our top story this morning is happening starting now. Buses are on the roads, but tens of thousands of kids are going to be waking up early to head back to school. Manford today, we look at Tulalip students, as well as Broken Arrow. I talked with Broken Arrow Superintendent Chuck Perry yesterday, who says they had to adjust their school day for this year after a new state law added more recess time.
23: Those minutes would not count as instructional time. So those additional 20 minutes that we have added to the 20 minutes we had in the past, we're going to have to add those minutes into our school day.
3: Yeah, that's for elementary students. Again, the freshmen in high school, they start drop-off starts at, the day starts at 7:43 there, a little earlier. Now, Superintendent Perry says they fixed that recess thing by adding 3 minutes at the beginning of the day and 3 minutes at the end of the day. He says they have most of the staffing they need this year there in Broken Arrow. Could use some more special education teachers as well as bus drivers and child nutrition personnel as well. Maybe they'll serve Malto meal. 6:32 on the KRMG Morning News. More of this morning's top stories now with Ben Morgan.
24: An extremely familiar forecast, 100 degrees.
9: We were back above 100 yesterday and we'll be back above 100 today as well. That's going to end up being about 5 days in a row, but more to come as we move past today. Now, we did have 14 in a row back in 2011, the all-time record, 22 straight days above 100. Thankfully, that record not appearing to be in danger.
24: We will have the complete five-day forecast coming up. Flock cameras are coming down in Coweta after Coweta Police Chief Mike Bell said the town will not be renewing their contract next year. Chief Bell says the decision was made because many Coweta residents were concerned about their Fourth Amendment rights and want protection from unreasonable searches and seizures by the government. Coweta police have requested the two cameras be removed by September 15th. Oklahoma Attorney General Gettner Drummond is asking a federal judge to temporarily block construction of the proposed aluminum smelter near Inola while his lawsuit against the project moves forward.
25: I want the judge to say, stop, do not construct until you have proven that by your own data, you're not going to destroy Southern Rogers County.
24: The request comes ahead of the August 28th expiration of Inola's construction moratorium. Drummond says he wants more information about the project's potential pollution and waste disposal before construction begins. Oklahoma Primary Aluminum disputes his claims and says the facility would meet state and federal environmental requirements while bringing significant economic development to Rogers County. The 16-year-old suspect in last week's quadruple shooting near Pine and Sheridan is in custody and booked for shooting with intent to kill. Tulsa police say the boy's mother brought him to police headquarters on Saturday to turn himself in. They say he shot the four other teens when they confronted him and accused him of breaking into one of their houses. They say those four other teens are expected to recover. The University of Tulsa is dramatically reducing its annual undergraduate tuition and fees.
0: During an announcement yesterday, officials with TU said they're dropping the published price from about $54,000 to $25,000. The new rate will be locked in for each student for 4 years, while students qualifying for merit or need-based scholarships could pay even less. TU President Stacy Leeds says the change is aimed at making a private university education more accessible while attracting talented students to Tulsa. The university says the new price makes TU the most affordable private research university in America's heartland. Grant Merrill, 102.3 KRMG, Tulsa's News and Talk.
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3: Good morning. This is the KRMG Morning News. I'm Skyler Cooper. Time to check the five-day forecast for you, brought to you by Don Carlton Honda, 4141 South Memorial, Fox 23, and KRMG certified meteorologist Laura Mock.
1: Staying dry and hot the next several days, Skyler. High temperature today, 103 degrees. Winds out of the south about 10 to 20 miles per hour. Winds may be just a touch stronger tomorrow. High temperature 104. We're going to stay in those triple digits as we head through the weekend and most of next week. I'm certified meteorologist Laura Mock for Fox 23 and 102.3 KRMG, Tulsa's News and Talk.
6: Partly cloudy skies, 82 in Owosso and 84 at Tulsa Severe Weather Station.
5: The south end of Tulsa Hills has the first slowdown already developing. Highway 75 northbound at the Creek Turnpike. We'll watch your other work zones. Right now, Owosso looks good. Catoosa, not too bad. It's South Broken Arrow. The Creek Turnpike's moving well. Keeping a little extra focus on Broken Arrow this morning with the big district back in. So you're going to notice city streets a little busier there as you're getting out of the neighborhoods. What we'll really be watching is off the Broken Arrow Expressway near Lynn Lane and even over on County Line there, 193rd. As a lot of us will be heading up to the high school shortly. Those city streets not looking too rough just yet. Now that the heat is here, are you noticing cupped or crumbling shingles on your roof? 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
3: Apparently more and more of us, or at least the same number of us, swiping more and more times. Those credit cards and Americans' credit card debt really skyrocketing, according to the Federal Reserve. More on that coming up. Ben's going to tell us about it. And we'll go more in depth on what all of this tuition change means for TU students and reaction from Tulsa Mayor Monroe Nichols next.
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8: 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Bigger, better, clearer, same reliable news, weather, traffic, and talk. 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
3: Back to school.
2: Yeah, it's back for Broken Arrow. Manfred Ulaga Talala today. NBA. I spent a long time yesterday talking with Superintendent Chuck Perry. He's telling me a lot about things that are going on this year. One of the things I always ask is, how's staffing? Because we always hear about teacher shortages, and he says, for the most part, they're doing okay. They have some openings.
4: All of our regular on-level courses are filled. Mainly what we have open right now is special ed positions, which there's shortages all over the state. And we've got about six or seven of those, I think, from what I last saw, that need to be filled. So that's our biggest concern.
2: But that, he says, they do have some positions for transportation and child nutrition as well. So if you or anybody you know needs a gig, Broken Arrow's got some of those open. And they start this morning. Drop-off times just about to begin. And I was looking at the schedule because it's different for everybody. We'll talk more about this coming up. But for early childhood centers for BA, it starts at 8 o'clock. For pre-K, it's 8:20. For kindergarten through fifth grade, 8:40. Middle school, 8:15. And freshman in high school, 7:43. We'll be out there watching traffic for the freshman in high school here in about an hour. Crystal's going to be out there for us. By the way, worth mentioning, pre-K doesn't start till Friday, but K through 12 begins today. Let's get more of the morning's top stories now with Ben.
5: A traffic stop led Tulsa County deputies to property stolen during a burglary 2 weeks ago. The sheriff's office says flock cameras alerted deputies to a truck connected to a burglary near Oak Drive and showed the vehicle had a stolen license plate. Deputies stopped the truck near East Admiral Boulevard and arrested 33-year-old Chance Brasher. Investigators recovered a stolen trailer and lawn tractor that were returned to the victim. Brasher was booked into the Tulsa County Jail on burglary, knowingly concealing stolen property, and outstanding warrant allegations. Amid rising costs for things like groceries and gas over the past several months, Americans' credit card debt is also about to reach a new high. That, according to new data Tuesday from the Federal Reserve Bank of New York.
6: $1.26 trillion in outstanding credit card debt in the U.S. We are just shy of the all-time high, which is $1.28 trillion. And we did see that number go up in the most recent quarter of the year.
7: Wow.
6: So that could reflect higher prices. You know, things cost more, so people's balances go up. It could also reflect the fact that people are just out spending more in the summer.
5: That is ABC's Elizabeth Schulze.
2: The guy in that story cracks me up.
7: Wow.
2: All right, so more on the University of Tulsa lowering tuition by a lot. They announced yesterday that their annual tuition and fees are going from $54,000 to $25,000. And we have reaction this morning from the Tulsa mayor. By the way, the TU president says that they're going to, it'll be even less for some people if they qualify. There's going to be an eligible program, and certain students will be able to pay even less than that. But the mayor was there yesterday when they made this announcement, and he said that is going to be locked in for 4 years for students who get this price, but it is not retroactive. So it's not going to go back for someone who, you know, already paid more last year. But he says current undergrad students enrolled for this

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2: Partly cloudy, 78 in Claremore and 84 at Tulsa Severe Weather Station.
3: Highway 75 northbound approaching the Creek Turnpike. That congestion is starting to develop. Now, as you head through Tulsa Hills, we've got a good drive up near 61st and I-44. Catoosa right now not looking too rough. Highway 412 and the Will Rogers Turnpike. You have under a 15-minute drive from Catoosa to downtown. Broken Arrow enjoying about a 15-minute drive on the expressway all the way to downtown. 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
5: Old commercial for Malto Meal, which is one of my staples growing up. That's what I loved to have for breakfast before school. We're learning a lot about each other this morning. Ben's never had it. I didn't know it was technically porridge. It's what it's called.
6: And you'd have to play this when Ben stepped out.
5: I know, I didn't. He's not in there right now. But I want to know what your go-to before school breakfast is, was. What are you feeding the kids this morning? Is it Malto Meal? Lucky Charms?
3: Did you have toast with mustard with your Malto Meal?
5: No.
2: Mustard. What?
5: That's something Ben would accuse me of.
2: Oh, it's because of the mustard thing.
5: The mustard thing. Yeah. Now, if you're adding, turkey or ham on that, maybe.
2: Butter?
5: Ham. Butter on toast, of course.
3: So, yeah. Did anyone ever have breakfast rice
2: as a kid? Yes.
3: Like, we would have rice for breakfast.
2: With the sugar in the
3: butter
2: milk?
3: Butter and sugar, yeah.
2: Yeah.
5: That's kind of like this stuff, right? Let us know. Text 918-921-1023. And coming up here on the KRMG Morning News, more with the five-day forecast. We will be watching back-to-school traffic. And there is growing pushback on those flock cameras. One town around here says they're getting rid of them. That's next.
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5: Oklahoma AG Gettner Drummond files asking for a preliminary

0: preliminary injunction to block construction of the proposed aluminum smelter in Inola. Drummond says he wants construction to remain on hold while his lawsuit to block the project altogether is handled in court. Inola passed a moratorium on construction out there, but that expires August 28th. That's why he says the injunction is needed now. There's a growing pushback on license plate reading cameras really across the country, and now Coweta police say they're going to get rid of theirs. Chief Mike Bell says Coweta has two Flock cameras right now, and he's asked the company to come take them down. He's also asked, telling them that they will not be renewing their contract going forward. He says it's a change in direct response to citizen concerns there in Coweta. In our top story this morning, it's the first day of school for thousands of Green Country kids. Manford's back today, so is Ulaga Tulala Public Schools. Same for Broken Arrow. And parents out there of some elementary students have a new feature this year. You know, the bus tracking app? There's a new layer to that. You can see exactly when your kids get on the school bus. This is at a select few schools to start.
1: Students will have a card that's attached to their backpacks. And when they get on the bus, they scan it, and that triggers a notification for their parents. Now, this is not going to be replacing the district's bus tracking app. Instead, these two systems are actually going to be working together. Parents can get a notification when their child boards the bus and then use the app to see where that bus is. And the district says this could be useful, especially on mornings when there's weather or traffic causing delays.
2: We'll show the parents exactly where it's at. So I think it's just more of a peace of mind than for our parents.
1: Now, the district is going to be piloting this program at 5 elementary schools this year. And the goal is pretty simple for parents, is to know that your child made it on the bus and to know where that bus is.
0: That's Fox 23 and KRMG's Bailey Coyle. We'll be out there watching for any traffic issues around the Freshman Academy and the high school, where students will show up really starting any minute. And their bell rings at 7:43.
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0: 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Morning, Laura.
4: Good morning, Skylar.
0: Going to be a hot first day of school for Broken Arrow, Manford, Ulaga Tulala today.
4: Oh, yeah. High temperature in Tulsa today, 103 degrees, the entire area in triple digits.
0: It's going to stay that way for at least 5 days.
4: At least. In fact, the 10-day forecast, too, stays in the triple digits. So today, staying hot, sunny, and dry. Winds today will be out of the south at 10 to 20 miles per hour. Tomorrow, winds just a touch stronger and the high temperature as high as 104. We're going to stay around 103 degrees as we head into the weekend, still in the triple digits next week. I'm certified meteorologist Laura Mock for Fox 23 and 102.3 KRMG, Tulsa's News and Talk.
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6: More of us on the roadways. We see Highway 169 southbound slowing a little as you head through Owosso with your work zone. As you get out of Owosso, you have a good drive. Highway 75 northbound tougher at the Creek Turnpike. Watch your congestion starting north of 121st as you approach Tulsa Hills. Over in Broken Arrow right now, the expressway moving very well just off of the BA. We'll keep an eye on parts of Lynn Lane, even parts of County Line there, 193rd, as we get closer to Broken Arrow High School being back in session. It's starting to get a little busy there on the city streets, so we'll keep a closer eye on that over the next 30 minutes or so. From the Rickert Landscaping and Tree Service Traffic Center, I'm Chase Thompson, 102.3 KRMG, Tulsa's News and Talk.
7: I'm April Hill on the KRMG Afternoon News. We're talking with the superintendent of Owosso Public Schools, and more reaction from the controversy surrounding the Tulsa National Little League. 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
6: 6:54, good morning. Welcome back to school for students in Manford, Ulagantalala, Broken Arrow. We're discussing breakfast. What is the best thing to have before school? What did you have before school? When it wasn't Malto meal for me, it was a good egg sandwich. And that is something my brother just texted in as well. Nick says egg sandwiches were a staple for him. My mom would make that for me too. I think she developed and changed her her style over the years because he's 10 years older than me, but he put Miracle Whip on his egg sandwich. I do remember having one or two of those, but I still make them the way mom made them when I make them at home now. He said either that or phases with peanut butter and jelly, toast with milk in a frosty mug. Man, he had a good, that firstborn, you know, they get to.
5: I know, by the time they get to the last one, they're like, here, have some cereal.
11: Exactly. Dry toast.
6: Frank texted in. He said cream of wheat, which is very much like malt oatmeal, but slightly different. We have Aaron says he usually had malt oatmeal with buttered toast or cinnamon toast crunch.
11: Oh, wow. Okay.
6: A lot of cinnamon for breakfast.
5: Cinnamon toast crunch was the best.
6: It's still amazing. Have you had it lately? I had one like a year ago and I was like, this stuff is still excellent, but I couldn't eat it all the time.
5: Do you know what I found a few months ago? Cinnamon toast crunch Hershey's Kisses.
6: That's too much.
5: Sorry, it's I ate it. Them all. I did not share.
6: I don't think I need all that sugar. Teeth are going to fall out.
12: We did just plain cinnamon toast a lot.
6: Yes, that's a good idea too. My mom would have a pre-mixed shaker of cinnamon and sugar. Mm-hmm. So then you just get your buttery toast, get that ready, and oh yes, yeah,
12: it was good stuff.
6: Now I'm hungry. Mm-hmm. We should have had a back to school breakfast. We can do it tomorrow when the other districts come in.
5: Sound yeah, good? Sure.
6: Grant, you want to do the scrambled eggs?
12: Sure.
6: All right. It's 6:56. Crystal's about to head out to Broken Arrow. We're going to watch the roads around the new start times and everything for some of the schools out there. It's going to be real busy around the high school for sure. So we'll have an update on that for you coming up. We have Broken Arrow City Manager Michael Spurgeon at 7:40. So we'll stay in BA and talk about some of the changes they're going to discuss on Main Street. All right, now let's check weather and traffic. Here's Chief Meteorologist.
13: Skylar, it is hump day and we're not over the hump from this heat yet. 102 to 104 today and temps still in the low to mid 80s tonight. Likely breaking another warm record low temperature and back to 102 to 104 tomorrow. I'm Chief Meteorologist James Adelot for Fox 23 and 102.3 KRMG Tulsa's News and Talk.
5: 81 in Glenpool, partly cloudy and 84 at Tulsa Severe Weather Station.
6: North of Glenpool, you have your Highway 75 slow down northbound. I'm seeing it just north of 121st as it made its way south of that. It likely will, though, as we get through the next hour. Owosso already looking a little better for southbound Highway 169. That was just some of the early wave of traffic. Other work corridors are quiet. That's Catoosa's Drive. If you're traveling south Broken Arrow, the Creek Turnpike is looking pretty good. The Broken Arrow Expressway right now, not too bad near Kenosha. Your way up towards Lynn Lane Elm. 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
0: Good morning. It's 7 o'clock. I'm Skyler Cooper. This is the KRMG Morning News. Thanks for starting your Wednesday with us, especially those of you headed back to school today. Drop-off lines starting to stack up. It's 83 degrees already. It's going to be really hot again today as we head up to about 103 degrees. We have some thin clouds right now, but mostly it's clear. And we'll stay hot for the foreseeable future. The forecast is coming up. Lots to cover here on this Wednesday morning. We have the no more flock cameras in Coweta. There's the smelter injunction that the AG is asking for. And TU says they are lowering tuition by a lot. Those stories coming up. But our top story this morning, it is the start of a busy back-to-school day for middle and high schoolers at Metro Christian Academy in Tulsa, as well as Ulagatalala Public Schools, Manford, and Broken Arrow Public Schools. Now, I talked with the outgoing Broken Arrow superintendent yesterday, Chuck Perry. He's retiring at the end of this school year. I asked him what's new this year. He says one thing is they're adding another layer to the app that they launched last year that tracks the school buses. So you can see where those buses are. But now for certain parents, if your kid goes to one of the schools where they're trying this out, you can see the exact moment they get on the bus. The backpack has a little chip and it will scan them on the bus.
28: It's especially going to be valuable to our younger elementary students, the kindergarten, first, second graders that sometimes can get confused on what bus to get on.
0: They have changed some start times this year. We'll line all that up for you coming up here with that's because of some new state laws and schedule changes they had to make. Broken Arrows High School, that continues to be the largest one in the state. He told me about 1,500 seniors in that class this year. 7:02 now. We'll be out there later this hour to watch the traffic for you. And right now, let's check more of the morning's top stories with Ben Morgan.
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13: Our hot weather pattern continues with no big break in sight. We've got temps back above 100. And in case you're wondering, back in 2011, we had a run of 14 days in a row above 100, but the all-time record, 22 days in a row above 100. Unfortunately, we may tack on 7 or 8 more days above 100 with the weather pattern not changing.
16: We will have the complete 5-day forecast coming up. The town of Coweta is pulling the plug on its flock camera program.
29: Coweta Police Chief Mike Bell says the city will not be renewing its contract with Flock Safety for the upcoming 2027 budget year. Coweta currently has 2 flock cameras. Chief Bell says the decision comes after ongoing concerns from residents about their Fourth Amendment rights. That's the one that protects people from unreasonable searches and seizures by the government. Chief Bell has asked Flock to take down both cameras by September 15th. Crystal Kelly, 102.3 KRMG, Tulsa's News and Talk.
16: Oklahoma Attorney General Gunnar Drummond is asking a federal judge for a temporary halt on construction of the proposed Oklahoma primary aluminum smelter in Inola. Drummond argues the project could produce significant pollution and that environmental review isn't finished.
30: It will be the single largest polluter in the United States of America, based on their own numbers.
1: Residents like Christine Rome and Beth Richards support the pause, saying the community needs time to understand thousands of pages of DEQ documents and the project's ownerships. Supporters, including the Department of Commerce, say the smelter would bring thousands of jobs, billions in GDP impact, and strengthen domestic aluminum supply. Governor Kevin Stitt criticized Drummond's actions as politically motivated. A big announcement from the University of Tulsa, TU, cutting tuition and fees by more than half. The university held a news conference yesterday. TU alum Mayor Monroe Nichols and TU President Stacy Leeds were all in attendance. Beginning in the fall of 2027, tuition and fees will drop from $54,000 a year to $25,000 a year. TU says that rate will be locked in for 4 years for first-time, full-time students. And current students will also benefit.
2: Although it formally takes effect next fall, the practical effect is that all of the students on campus paying more than that at this point will get a readjustment to their financial aid package so that they'll get additional scholarships to get them down to the 25 ceiling.
1: TU says students will still have access to the same faculty, small class sizes, research opportunities, and Division I athletics. Tulsa police say the 16-year-old suspect in a quadruple shooting has turned himself in.
12: Tulsa police tell us it was the boy's mother who brought him into the Tulsa police headquarters on Saturday to turn himself in. They say he was booked for shooting with intent to kill in connection to the shooting of four other teens last week near 73rd East Avenue in Latimer Place. Police say the four confronted the 16-year-old, accusing him of breaking into one of their houses when he shot them and ran away. Police say they're all expected to survive. Grant Merrill, 102.3 KRMG, Tulsa's News and Talk.
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4: 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Your certified meteorologist, Laura Mock.
27: More triple digits this week, Skyler. High temperature today, 103 degrees. Mostly sunny skies. Winds out of the south at 10 to 20 miles per hour. Temperatures stay around 103 or 104 as we go through the rest of the 5-day forecast. No relief in sight right now. I'm certified meteorologist Laura Mock for Fox 23 and 102.3 KRMG, Tulsa's News and Talk.
4: And right now we have mostly clear skies. It's 81 in Skytook, 83 at Tulsa's Severe Weather Station.
6: As we look at the metro, the big picture, we have Highway 75 slowing down at the Creek Turnpike. That's going to be our one headache, your work zone on the south end of Tulsa Hills. We're watching most of us enjoy a pretty good drive, keeping some focus over on Broken Arrow. I was just telling Skylar, already seeing some city streets get congested. We're seeing that mostly for Albany, and that's going to be around Lynn Lane, also over near 193rd East Avenue and Broken Arrow. That's going to be, I think, 23rd Street is what they call that, but all that area near the high school starting to see more traffic there. Even the ramps off of the Broken Arrow Expressway at Lynn Lane starting to get a little busy. Just keep in mind here, we're going to have a lot of us trying to get up towards the high school. A start time is about 30 to 40 minutes away. 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
4: Yeah, it's busy back to school day, but there's something kind of cool happening here in a couple of hours. 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We'll be out there to get video, show you all about it. You'll hear about it later on KRMG. 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That's next.
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10: 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It all happens on Monday, August 31st. 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
4: Good morning, 710. I'm Skyler Cooper. This is the KRMG Morning News. A reminder on the open mic, it was a big week for Owosso drivers.
21: The time has officially come, my fellow Owosso drivers. We are officially three lanes wide on northbound 169.
4: Oh, yes. Much better up there as that construction is winding down. Should be all clear both ways according to their schedule, but if that's not the case, let me know. You can hit that open mic on the KRMG app or text us, 918-921-1023. A lot of people have been texting us their favorite before-school breakfast this morning as we welcome back Broken Arrow students, Manford and Ulaga Talala. Crystal just walked out. She's headed to Broken Arrow to watch those roads around the high school for you. It's going to be very busy out there as they head back to class less than an hour from now. And I'll have more on the launch of the Mana Air Delivery System today. It's the drone delivery. You can order a coffee, have a drone bring it to you. Here in a few hours, that'll go live. Tell you what it's going to look like. Right now, we hear more from Ben Morgan.
22: The votes are in for primaries in states such as Minnesota and Wisconsin.
23: Milwaukee County Executive David Crowley beat Francesca Hong by less than a percentage point. Establishment Democrats are certainly celebrating this win. They were afraid that a Hong victory would essentially hand the GOP the keys to the governor's mansion in November. Hong had faced scrutiny over previous social media posts and lacked the endorsements of prominent progressives like Senator Bernie Sanders and AOC. But the far left did get a boost in Minnesota, where Progressive candidate Lieutenant Governor Peggy Flanagan beat moderate Congresswoman Angie Craig to win the Democratic nomination for Senate.
22: That's Fox's Madeline Rivera. A new round of severe weather swept through the Midwest yesterday, bringing high winds and heavy rainfall.
24: Blinding rain, making driving treacherous. In the Chicago area, winds topping 90 miles per hour. Multiple tornadoes touching down. The storm's also hammering Indiana. The downpours triggering flash flooding, washing out roads and leaving drivers stranded. Across the storm zone, hundreds of thousands of customers left without power. The outages expected to last for days in some areas.
22: That is ABC's Sophie Flay.
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4: At 26th and Memorial, because they're launching with a limited area today to get everything started. This company is called Mana Air Delivery. They're based in Ireland. They were founded there, and they've been operating for, I think, since 2018. But as of today, they're launching their United States base, and that's Tulsa, right here in T-Town. So it's at 15th and Utica. It's that empty lot next to the Chipotle, if you were wondering. They're calling that their air base. And they are going to be able to deliver a very few things at first, but it launches later this morning, so you can get a coffee. They've partnered with Perea Coffee. They also have Angelini's Pizzeria on their list. There's also a couple of different things you can get from Sapori. So they have those three on the platform starting today, and they think they're going to add a bunch more later. they have, they said like 115 different businesses that they work with in Ireland already. So they'll probably start adding those in here when they get going in Tulsa. But you'll be able to see service expand to 7 days a week, 9 a.m. to 9 p.m. as they ramp up here in Tulsa. I would love to see what it looks like when they deliver a pizza. You know, get one of those big 20-inch pies from Andolini's and have it fly over you and come down. I want to try it. I think we're going to be out there this morning when they give their first demonstrations. And you'll be able to hear about that this afternoon on the KRMG Afternoon News between 4 and 6. And we'll put something up on social media as well. I'm really excited to see how this goes. Just, you know, is it going to, like Ben said, as simple as a coffee. Can they get a coffee without spilling it over? The mayor was talking about that a couple of weeks ago. He was interested to see how it's going to go as well. So we'll let you know. Again, Mana Air delivery starts today here in Tulsa. Stay tuned for more on that. By the way, speaking of our social media, check out our new backdrop we got with the new 96.5 KRMG logo. We move over to 96.5 August 31st, and we're getting all of our shirts and our gear in now. So check us out at KRMG Tulsa on Instagram and Facebook. We're very excited to see this new thing here in the studio, and we'll take it out with us when we hit the streets. All right, let's check the forecast now. Here's Chief Meteorologist James Adelot.
13: Skylar, the heat rolls on as we head toward the last half of the week. We may actually see some temps even a little warmer. 102 to 104 today and tomorrow and probably Friday as well. And the heat index, 105 to 110. I'm Chief Meteorologist James Adelot for Fox 23 and 102.3 KRMG, Tulsa's News and Talk.
4: Moments away from school starting in Broken Arrow, we have mostly clear skies this morning. And in Broken Arrow, temperature is 81. It's 82 at Tulsa's Severe Weather Station.
6: Our toughest drive is on Highway 75 northbound at the Creek Turnpike. That's your work zone south end of Tulsa Hills. That congestion is down to 121st. I have Highway 51 starting to slow for Coweta and Oneida drivers. All your traffic lights as you get up towards the Creek Turnpike and the Broken Arrow Expressway. The Broken Arrow Expressway has a great drive ongoing. If you're about to exit the BA at Lynn Lane, just be a little cautious there. City streets and that part of Broken Arrow becoming busy. A lot of us funneling our way up towards the high school. At DC, the intersection of Albany and Lynn Lane, tough, as well as Albany and County Line. That whole stretch of Albany there near the high school and Creekwood Elementary. Just very busy as Broken Arrow is back in class today. From the Rickert Landscaping and Tree Service Traffic Center, I'm Chase Thompson, 102.3 KRMG, Tulsa's News and Talk.
4: If you were listening Friday here on the KRMG Morning News, we were on the scene of that shooting. Four young people have been shot. They were looking for the suspect. We now know they have that suspect in custody. 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Details on that, plus more of this morning's top stories on the first day of school for BA and more. Next.
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2: We're getting you up to speed with the three big things you need to know every 15 minutes.
3: Three.
4: An update to a story that was breaking here on the show last Friday morning, that shooting that injured four teenagers in North Tulsa. We were on the scene there as police were scouring the area for the suspect, but we've learned since that it was his mom who turned him in. TPD says the 16-year-old's mother showed up at the police station Saturday. That would have been the day after this all happened, to turn her son in. Police say the victims, they're all between 15 and 18 years old. They are expected to survive.
3: Two.
4: Now, we don't hear about costs going down much these days, but that is exactly what's happening at the University of Tulsa with their tuition. TU announcing they are lowering annual tuition and fees from $54,000 to $25,000. That's a nearly 54% decrease.
3: One.
4: In our top story this morning, here we go. It's back to school for thousands of students around here. Starting to see a lot of activity in Broken Arrow where they're back this morning. So is Manford and Ulagatalala schools today. A little bit of Metro Christian Academy in Tulsa as well. Their middle schoolers and high schoolers doing a half day today. Now, out there in Broken Arrow, Bailey Coyle tells us about some of the things you're seeing this year.
5: Broken Arrow Public School Superintendent Chuck Perry says the district has been intentional about not rolling out any new initiatives every year just for the sake of change. The district really wants to make sure students are engaged, learning, and getting that one-on-one time with their teachers.
6: They are really focused in on just great teaching practices across all grade levels, across all subject matter.
5: Now, the district is continuing to use AI in the classroom. The superintendent says that they really want to teach students how to use AI as a tool instead of as a shortcut.
4: That's Fox 23 and KRMG's Bailey Coyle. I spent some time with Superintendent Perry yesterday. It's his last school year before retiring. They have named his replacement, so they'll work hand in hand this year. Sort of a smooth transition, he called it. We'll go in depth with Chuck Perry later this morning. And Crystal Kelly's on her way to BA to help us get through the busy traffic out there by the high school. It's now 7:20.
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4: And that hot five-day forecast now brought to you by Don Carlton Honda, 4141 South Memorial. Let's check in with certified meteorologist Laura Mock. Morning, Laura.
7: Good morning, Skylar.
4: Another triple-digit day on the way.
7: Yeah, I know what we need. More 100-degree days.
4: Need or not, want or not, that's what we're getting.
7: Yeah, absolutely. Today, high temperature 103 degrees, staying hot, sunny, and dry. Winds out of the south today at 10 to 20 miles per hour. Tomorrow could be even warmer. High temperature 104. A little bit breezier tomorrow. We're going to stay hot as we head into the weekend. High temperatures on Saturday and Sunday around 103 or maybe even 104 degrees. We're staying in the triple digits next week. I'm certified meteorologist Laura Mock for Fox 23 and 102.3 KRMG, Tulsa's News and Talk.
4: In Manford, where they also start school today, it's 82 degrees right now. We have mostly clear skies and 82 at Tulsa's severe weather station.
8: We have a slowdown developing on Highway 75 southbound near 56th Street North. This will be in the vicinity of the landfill fire, that there's still some smoke coming off of that, but that's right near Yohola Lake. As you get south of 36th Street North near the Gilcrease Expressway, 75 looks good on into downtown. Northbound Highway 75, very tough from 121st up to the Creek Turnpike. That congestion getting rougher there for the south end of Tulsa Hills. Let's head to Broken Arrow. We have the Creek Turnpike now slowing. That's westbound Creek around all of there, your project to Roller Coaster Bridge. Albany looking to be very jammed up between Lynn Lane and County Line. That's right by Broken Arrow High School. We're about 20 minutes away from the start of class. If you're exiting the Broken Arrow Expressway at Lynn Lane, you're going to notice it very busy there on Lynn Lane. A lot of us heading north up towards 61st or Albany. 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
4: Right around the same time school is starting in Broken Arrow, we'll have the city's city manager on live. Broken Arrow City Manager Michael Spurgeon with us for the BA Breakdown coming up. We're going to talk about some potential future changes on Main Street, south end of the Rose District. But right now, I've got some tickets for you. If you want to go to Arvis Convention Center for Wild Brew on the 22nd, be caller 7 right now, 918-921-1023. Again, Wild Brew at the Arvis Convention Center downtown in 10 days. For caller 7, 918-921-1023.
3: I'm April Hill on the KRMG Afternoon News. We're talking with the superintendent of Owosso Public Schools and more reaction from the controversy surrounding the Tulsa National Little League. 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We'll check how it went. 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Love.

0: 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And so now we're kind of getting into the healthy part of it.
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5: 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Excited to show you that. 7:25, let's check more of the morning's top stories here. About 20 minutes out from school starting in Broken Arrow. We'll check in with Crystal out there and the city manager momentarily. And right now, here's Ben Morgan.
6: Lawyers for Charlie Kirk's alleged killer are attempting to avoid a trial.
7: The defense attorneys of accused Charlie Kirk assassin Tyler Robinson are arguing that there's not enough evidence to go to trial. They're saying, quote, the state has failed to establish probable cause that the shooter knowingly created a great risk of death to another other than Charlie Kirk and himself. But prosecutors are pushing to take the case to trial, pointing at key evidence that includes surveillance video tracing Robinson's movements. There was also a Dremel tool found in Robinson's home, matching ammo and firearms believed to be used in the killing. Investigators also say they found DNA linking Robinson to the rifle and are analyzing an alleged handwritten confession and text messages.
6: That is Fox's Nate Foy. A judge has ruled in favor of a musician who canceled his Kennedy Center performance after President Trump's name was added to the building.
8: The judge says the Kennedy Center in Washington, D.C. must pay Chuck Redd a little more than $250,000 to cover legal fees and costs he incurred after the venue sued him for canceling his show last year. Redd has done his annual Christmas Eve concert for nearly 20 years and called it off in protest after President Trump's name was added to the facade of the Arts Center. The Kennedy Center vowed to sue Redd for $1 million in damages. And in June, the judge threw out the Kennedy Center's breach of contract lawsuit against Redd under a law designed to protect public interest speech. The center says it will appeal. In June, Trump's name was removed from the building following a federal court ruling. Tanya J. Powers, Fox News.
5: 7:27, let's get weather and traffic here on this Wednesday morning. A busy day with back to school for so many districts, even more tomorrow, by the way. We'll be all over that, too. Let's get the forecast right now with Chief Meteorologist James Adelot.
9: Hey, Skylar, it is a warm morning and temperatures are off and running. We should be back in the mid to upper 90s by lunchtime. On the way to highs today between 102 and 104, low to mid 80s again tomorrow morning and right back into the 102 to 104 range tomorrow. I'm Chief Meteorologist James Adelot for Fox 23 and 102.3 KRMG Tulsa's News and Talk.
5: 80 right now in Claremore. It's mostly clear and 82 at Tulsa's Severe Weather Station.
10: Thank you for the open mic. We have some activity on the side of Highway 75 southbound near 56th Street North. That's some of your slowdown. Once you get by that near the Gilcrease Expressway, you have a good drive on into downtown. Busy drive on Owasso southbound Highway 169. We have an open mic. They are actively laying asphalt there trying to get that project wrapped up in Owasso. Highway 75 looking tougher at the Creek Turnpike. Broken Arrow back in school today. We are feeling it just off the Broken Arrow Expressway. Lynn Lane, very busy near Kenosha. Albany looking tough between Kenosha and County Line. From the Rickert Landscaping and Tree Service Traffic Center, I'm Chase Thompson, 102.3 KRMG, Tulsa's News and Talk.
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15: Good morning, 7:30. This is the KRMG Morning News. I'm Skyler Cooper. It is already 82 degrees in Tulsa, and we'll be up over 100 again today. 103 maybe the afternoon high. Going to be toasty, and that's the story for the next several days. We will check that five-day forecast for you, see if there's any end in sight. And a lot going on this morning. We learned TU is lowering tuition costs. The AG wants an injunction on the aluminum smelter project. Coweta kicking their flock cameras to the curb. All that just ahead here. But our top story, it is the first major back-to-school day around here with students heading back in Broken Arrow, Manford, Ulagatalala today. Broken Arrow Superintendent Chuck Perry told me yesterday when we sat down that his district has had to tweak the schedule a few times for this school year. First was to remove some distance learning days. That was when state law changed. And then over the summer, another law changed, and they had to adjust the start and end times for elementary schools when lawmakers added 20 more minutes of recess, but those 20 more minutes don't count toward instructional time.
16: The easiest thing was 3 minutes before the school day and 3 minutes after the school day. In the past, those recess minutes have counted towards instructional time. And so we were quite surprised to find out in June that that would not be happening.
15: Yeah, so K through 5 now in Broken Arrow starting at 8:40. The Freshman Academy in high school starts at 7:43, so just about 10 minutes from right now. We will go live to Broken Arrow around the high school to check on traffic conditions with Crystal Kelly momentarily. Now, something else out there in Broken Arrow this morning, some BA elementary parents at five of the elementary schools, you'll be able to see exactly when your kids get on the bus. There's a new feature on that MyRide K through 12 app. Not only can you track the buses, but for some of you, you'll know the moment they step onto the bus. 7:32, let's check more of this morning's top stories when the 24-hour Fox News Center with Ben Morgan.
6: More 100-degree days in the forecast? Yes, sir.
9: Last Saturday, we topped 100 degrees, and we have been on a streak ever since. Yesterday made 4 days, today five. In case you're wondering, we did have 14 days in a row back in 2011. That's the longest streak we've had in the last 20 years. The all-time record, 22 straight days above 100, but we will add to our current streak. streak with highs look like they'll be above 100, at least through the weekend.
6: We'll have the complete five-day forecast coming up. Coweta's police chief is pulling the plug on the city's two flock cameras after months of residents raising privacy and Fourth Amendment concerns. Chief Mike Bell says he formally asked Flock Safety to remove the cameras and confirm that Coweta will not renew its contract for the 2027 fiscal year. In his email, Bell requested a removal date and assurance that no additional charges would appear after September 15th. The move follows sustained public pushback over fears that the license plate readers could track citizens in ways they never agreed to. Oklahoma Attorney General Gunnar Drummond is pushing for a federal injunction to stop construction of the proposed Inola aluminum smelter. Drummond argues the project poses unresolved environmental risks from air emissions to wastewater and devastating impacts on agriculture and livestock.
17: It's going to destroy those two industries. You cannot, with that amount of fluoride particulate into the grass, it cannot be consumed by anything.
6: The residents who've been scrutinizing the project's thousands of DEQ documents say they need more time and expertise before anything moves forward. Meanwhile, state commerce officials are defending the smelter as a historic investment, and Governor Kevin Stitt's office accuses Drummond of political motives. The University of Tulsa is dramatically reducing its annual undergraduate tuition and fees, dropping the published price from about $54,000 to $25,000. The new rate will be locked in for each student for 4 years, while students qualifying for merit or need-based scholarships could pay even less. TU President Stacy Leeds says the change is aimed at making a private university education more accessible while attracting talented students to Tulsa. The university says the new price makes TU the most affordable private research university in America's heartland. KRMG News Time is 7:34.
15: Good morning. It's the KRMG Morning News. I'm Skyler Cooper. 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And here's Fox 23 and KRMG certified meteorologist Laura Mock.
18: Staying hot, sunny, and dry today, Skyler. High temperature 103 degrees. Another heat advisory going into effect this afternoon. Winds today will be out of the south at 10 to 20 miles per hour. Temperatures stay hot over the next several days. High temperature about 103, maybe even up to 104 as we go through the rest of the five-day forecast. Still no rain in sight right now. I'm certified meteorologist Laura Mock for Fox 23 and 102.3 KRMG, Tulsa's News and Talk.
15: We have some thin clouds, but it's mostly clear. 82 in Jinx, 82 Tulsa's severe weather station.
10: It is tough over in Broken Arrow for parts of the area there just off the Broken Arrow Expressway near the high school. Albany between Lynn Lane and 193rd, of course, that's busy. We have stretches of Lynn Lane and 193rd, both, though, that are tough getting up to Albany there, that area just off the Broken Arrow Expressway. On the BA, traffic is moving as you're heading up towards Highway 169 and I-44. We've got all of our work zone slowdowns. Owosso, we have that southbound Highway 169. They're actively working in that corridor. Northbound Highway 75 backing down to 121st. That is very rough on the south end of Tulsa Hills. Looking over to Catoosa, fairly quiet with that work zone. That's great to share. If you're heading out on the turnpikes right now, those are cooperating for your morning drive. 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
15: Following that busy traffic out there, we're talking with the superintendent. It's a big day in Broken Arrow as the largest high school in Oklahoma is all headed to class right now. 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
2: It's time for the BA Breakdown on the KRMG Morning News. I'm Skylar Cooper, joined live by Broken Arrow City Manager Michael Spurgeon. We've been talking a lot about the first day of school out there, following the traffic that is starting to stack up around the high school. Busy day in your city today, Michael. How are you?
3: I am doing great. I've been listening to the show this morning, and it sounds great. And it's hard to believe that summer is just about over, and you always know that whenever the first day of school shows up, and here it is.
2: I was up and down Main Street yesterday. One thing was to have a conversation with outgoing Superintendent Chuck Perry, who I know you've worked closely with.
3: Yes.
2: Your thoughts on his last school year here and the replacement they've chosen in Steve Dunn?
3: I'm happy. Number one, Chuck is an incredible person, and it's been a pleasure to work with him the last few years, and I want to wish him well. He's got one more year. I know that he's going to work just as hard today as he did when he first started. That's just the way he is. He's going to make sure that he leaves this school district in great hands for the board, the administration, the staff, and Steve Dunn. I've worked with him alongside Chuck for many years. And what I can say about Chuck and Steve is most impressive is they understand that they're the superintendent or soon to be superintendent of a school district, but it's a part of a community. And both of those individuals have worked really hard to ingratiate the school district into our three-legged stool, as we call it, partnership between the city, the chamber, and the school district. And they're both excellent community partners. And so I wish Chuck the best. And I really look forward to working with Steve because he's just as knowledgeable of what's going on. And we're in really good hands.
2: The other thing I was doing on Main Street yesterday was getting more videos and pictures and checking out the grain silo, because I was walking my dog on Saturday and got some photos, put them up online of the painting that was in progress. Well, now it's done. So I'll be updating our Instagram post about that.
3: Good.
2: But it looks like a lot of progress there. I mean, the scaffolding came down, the new logos are on. And I had somebody asking me yesterday, what's the city going to do with it? And I know you and I have talked about the plaza, but is there any other specific plan, or is it just to have that looking awesome the way it is now?
3: Well, you know, there's a lot of communities over the years in different parts of the countries that have actually demolished the grain towers, and Broken Arrow, especially those who lived here all their life for a long time, know that that's the beacon, that when you can see it, you're almost home. And so that's one of the main reasons why the council decided to preserve it, because it is part of our history. And so once we finish the painting, it's going to stand there as the beacon, as you're coming east or going west. You know you're back in Broken Arrow. But as we develop the Rose District Plaza, and that's going to be one of the first projects we're going to recommend to council, we're going to determine how we can incorporate the silo into the expansion of the plaza. You could see a permanent stage that sets with the silo in as a background to it. You could see some type of improvements attached to it in some way, shape, or form, but it's going to continue to be an iconic structure within our community, and we'll know more probably within the next year or so when we see those plans that we present to council and get their approval so we can move forward.
2: We're talking to Broken Arrow City Manager Michael Spurgeon. It's the KRMG Morning News, first day of school in Broken Arrow. Happening tomorrow, you guys are doing a downtown master plan workshop. So speaking of the Rose District, we go south of that plaza. And again, I was doing a whole bunch of dog walking over the weekend and looking at the road construction down there closer to Washington or 91st Street. What is the goal tomorrow, and what do you want people to do and come out to this meeting?
3: Well, 20 years ago, we started discussing the revitalization of the downtown. Yes, two decades ago. And we reached a point where there's been tremendous success in the Rose District. There's still a lot of opportunities for growth and prosperity. And a lot of times, I say this when I'm giving a presentation, cities are not a destination. They are perpetual. So it's the council and the administration's responsibility to constantly be looking how we can maintain viability for people to consider your community, in this case, Broken Arrow, a place where people want to come to and not go from. And a part of that is looking at your successes. In this case, the Rose District, there's lots of opportunities.

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1: So County Line at 51st Street, I will tell you, is that the voters approved the funds. So you're talking 51st to 61st. Yep. Actually, the contract was awarded several months ago. They've got a lot of days that were in the contract. It was a state issued contract, and I'm told that they're supposed to be out back on the job. They've been doing some preliminary work, moving a water line, some small work, but within the next 2 or 3 weeks, they're going to be out there going full tilt to actually get that 5-lane road with 2 new bridges under construction. And then it's going to take about a year. And so no one's more disappointed than I am that they've chosen, based on the number of days, to go do some other work, the contractor. But I know when they get on site, they're going to stay on site and they're going to get it done.
2: That's what a lot of people were asking. They see the cones and the speed limit lowered, but no work. So they've been asking for sure, almost weekly.
1: And I understand. And believe me, I'm like I said, I'm not happy. I've spoken to a couple of our state senators about my disappointment with the number of days that were included in the contract that the Oklahoma Department of Transportation included. It was way too many. And this contractor is a great contractor, but they're within their time frame. And that's something that's a lesson learned to working with ODOT, is to make sure that we keep the number of days to complete a project to a good number, so they can't make a determination to go do some work somewhere else. And so I've been assured within the next couple of weeks they're going to be back out there, probably right after everybody gets used to school and getting the kids to school and from school. And then when they go to town, they'll get her done.
2: BA City Manager Michael Spurgeon with us every Wednesday morning on KRMG. Thank you. We'll talk next week.
1: Have a good week, Skyler. Bye-bye.
2: We'll go back to Broken Arrow after the break here. Crystal says the traffic around the high school is crazy. We'll check in with her next. What's better on a hot day than a crisp, cold drink of great-tasting water? I'm Skyler Cooper, and Corey Trammell at Culligan of Tulsa says you can get that right from your own faucet with their reverse osmosis system.
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12: 3.
2: A lot has happened with the Little League Baseball Tournament and whether Tulsa can play after one of the team's players was said to be ineligible, at least thought to be. Now, first the team was told they could not play. A judge later ruled that the team could continue.

0: continue in the tournament. But then late yesterday, the Texas court vacated the restraining order that put the team back into the tournament. So that cleared the way for organizers, the league, to remove Tulsa National from the tournament. The last 4 days have been 100 degrees or higher in Tulsa. In fact, 7 out of the last 8 days have been triple digits. Looking ahead, there's no sign of that changing. We could hit 103 this afternoon. We're looking at temperatures like that well into next week, too. So it's going to be here for a bit. Our exclusive 5-day forecast is coming up. In our top story this morning, it's the first day of school for Manford and Ulagatalala students and Broken Arrow Public Schools. KRMG's Crystal Kelly joins us live from the largest high school in Oklahoma, where class just started. She heard from these brothers. Here's how they started their day.
1: I woke up at least 2 hours early, made sure I had my stuff together, got dressed, and then just played games for a couple hours.
0: That's a busy morning, Crystal. How's things looking out there? They just had their first bell.
2: Well, boy, I can tell you that I'm glad I do not have any children in school this morning, because that car line was crazy. It was backed up literally every single direction around Broken Arrow High School. And right now, the traffic is definitely better. There's still quite a bit of traffic out here. But for those who haven't seen buses or parents' cars for a couple months, boy, this was an eye-opener. I think you need to avoid this area if you don't have kids in school.
0: Crystal, thank you. So high school is now started, but there's still some others to come. Middle school starts at 8:15. K through 5 starts at 8:40. We'll stay on the traffic conditions. We'll have more from BA's superintendent coming up here on KRMG.
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0: And that 5-day forecast now brought to you by Don Carlton Honda, 4141 South Memorial, with certified meteorologist Laura Mock. Morning, Laura.
4: Good morning, Skylar.
0: No end in sight to these triple digits.
4: New, I have triple digits all the way through this week and most of next week. If the forecast holds, we could be seeing 14 days in a row.
0: Question is, how hot does it get today?
4: Forecast is 103 degrees, and I have a couple days in the forecast up to 104, one of those being tomorrow. Now, tomorrow's still going to be sunny outside, but it might be a little breezier, too. Winds out of the south, 10 to 25 miles per hour. With everything drying out, that does increase the fire danger just a little bit. Staying in the triple digits this weekend, 103, 104. Next week, still hot. I'm certified meteorologist Laura Mock for Fox 23 and 102.3 KRMG, Tulsa's News and Talk.
0: And we have mostly clear skies this morning. Temperatures starting to warm up. It is 79, though, still in Ulaga, where school starts today. 83 now at Tulsa's severe weather station. And we have red alert traffic. It's 169.
5: Our first real collision of the morning, Skylar, northbound. It's just north of 51st as you approach the Broken Arrow Expressway. This activity is on the right-hand side. Northbound 169 is congested down towards 61st. Southbound Highway 169, tough there near 41st. The BA interchange, even the ramps from the BA connecting with Highway 169 are dealing with it. The BA's tough at I-44. Through Midtown, you have a good drive if you're on the expressway. That looks great, too, downtown. Work zone, Highway 75 of the Creek Turnpike. That is awful. Traffic's back down to 121st. To see Bixby having a tough time on Memorial north of the river there. Traffic light at 131st. And then a quick check of Broken Arrow. Still looking tough over near the high school. That is going to start to improve for parts of Albany. I was looking near 51st and Lynn Lane. That is tough. In fact, 51st, very backed up. Checking, there is a middle school for Broken Arrow in that vicinity. That's going to be tough for a good half hour or so. 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
0: Just got in the car and flipped on the radio. Chase, is red alert. There's a crash northbound 169 right before the BA Expressway. That is going to be a problem. We'll get an update from him just in a bit. Crystal's live in Broken Arrow, where traffic's kind of a mess around the schools, too. She was just at the high school. Next door to the high school is that Creekwood Elementary building, so they're going to be busy as their drop-off time is a little bit later. Now, we'll check in with her a little bit later as well. Right now, let's get more of this morning's top stories from Ben Morgan.
10: Some residents at Tulsa's Woodland Manor are receiving 5-day pay or quit notices demanding thousands of dollars in unpaid rent. But the Tulsa Housing Authority says Section 8 tenants are not responsible for those charges. THA says housing assistance payments to the property have been withheld amid safety inspection failures and questions over who owns the complex. Federal rules prohibit landlords from passing those withheld payments on to tenants. THA is working with affected residents and advising them to compare any notices with their actual required portion of the rent. Woodland Manor management has not yet responded to requests for comment. The U.S. is trying to apply economic pressure against Iran.
11: President Trump has come to terms with the fact that the U.S. was getting nowhere with peace talks with the Iranians. So he is banking again on economic pressure to try to cripple the regime. That is why he is using the big guns, literally, to disable vessels that are trying to break the U.S. naval blockade of the Strait of Hormuz, including last night a vessel that was Panama flagged.
10: That is Fox's Peter Ducey at the White House.
0: Coming up in the 8 o'clock hour here on KRMG, we'll go in depth my conversation with the soon-to-retire Superintendent Chuck Perry in Broken Arrow. He's going to finish this school year that starts today and then hand over the reins to Steve Dunn. We'll hear from him. And at 8:40, more on the TU tuition change. They're making a big drop in how much it costs to attend the University of Tulsa. We'll tell you about that. Right now, time to check weather and traffic. Here's Chief Meteorologist James Adelot.
12: Skylar, the heat rolls on as we head toward the last half of the week. We may actually see some temps even a little warmer. 102 to 104 today and tomorrow, and probably Friday as well. And the heat index, 105 to 110. I'm Chief Meteorologist James Adelot for Fox 23 and 102.3 KRMG, Tulsa's News and Talk.
0: 81 right now in Sand Springs, 83 at Tulsa's Severe Weather Station.
5: The red alert's in a tough spot, northbound 169.
13: And this is the busiest part of the morning drive, Highway 169. Both directions are sluggish. Now, the activity with the collision is northbound, just north of 51st. Flashing lights are on the right-hand shoulder. That traffic's going to be tough near 61st as you head north up to the VA. Southbound, you're slowing, starting around 31st, working your way down towards Broken Arrow Expressway. Once you get south of the VA interchange, south of 51st, speeds improve. Both directions of the expressway are tough. They're connecting with Highway 169. Let's get away from that, we've got Katusa joining us, really backing up quickly for Highway 412. That's your work zone. Watch that for everyone heading into Katusa there, approaching 193rd East Avenue. Highway 75 still very rough on the south end of Tulsa Hills. Your congestion is down to 121st Street. From the Rickert Landscaping and Tree Service Traffic Center, I'm Chase Thompson, 102.3 KRMG, Tulsa's News and Talk.
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0: Good morning, it's 8:01. I'm Skyler Cooper. This is the KRMG Morning News. Mostly sunny right now, 83 degrees in Tulsa. We're following a lot of big news today, not to mention the traffic issues that are happening at the same time. So northbound 169 right by the BA, kind of a mess right now. We'll have a red alert update from Chase in the traffic center. We have news on the quadruple shooting from last Friday. Police say they have that 16-year-old suspect now. His mom turned him in. And we have news out of Coweta where the police chief says we are done with flock cameras. They are canceling the contract and moving the ones out of there that they already have. Our top story this morning is happening right now as tens of thousands of kids are headed back to school. We have Manford schools starting today, Ulaga Talala. We've been checking in on Broken Arrow this morning as they are a massive district starting today. And I talked with Superintendent Chuck Perry yesterday. Tell me about some of the things they're changing. One of the things they had to adjust is their school day start times for elementary after the state law changed and added extra recess time.
20: Those minutes would not count as instructional time. So those additional 20 minutes that we have added to the 20 minutes we had in the past, we're going to have to add those minutes into our school day.
0: He says they did that by adding 3 minutes at the beginning of the day and 3 minutes at the end of the day. And their new start time for K through 5 is 8:40. So a little later this hour, we'll check in with KRNG's Crystal Kelly outside one of those elementary schools momentarily. On staffing, we hear a lot about shortages around Oklahoma. Superintendent Perry says they have most of what they need, but could use more special education teachers as well as bus drivers, and they have some openings for the child nutrition department as well. We'll hear more from him. We'll hear more from some students. Crystal's talking to you. Gotta hear their morning routines. It's coming up after we get more of the morning's top stories and Ben Morgan.
10: Well, Skyler, an extremely familiar forecast, 100 degrees.
12: We were back above 100 yesterday and we'll be back above 100 today as well. That's going to end up being about 5 days in a row, but more to come as we move past today. Now, we did have 14 in a row back in 2011, the all-time record, 22 straight days above 100. Thankfully, that record not appearing to be in danger.
10: We will have the complete 5-day forecast coming up. Flock cameras are coming down in Coweta after Coweta Police Chief Mike Bell said the town will not be renewing their contract next year. Chief Bell says the decision was made because many Coweta residents were concerned about their Fourth Amendment rights and want protection from unreasonable searches and seizures by the government. Coweta Police have requested the two cameras be removed by September 15th. Oklahoma Attorney General Gettner Drummond is asking a federal judge to temporarily block construction of the proposed aluminum smelter near Inola while his lawsuit against the project moves forward.
15: I want the judge to say, stop, do not construct until you have proven that by your own data, you're not going to destroy Southern Rogers County.
10: That request comes ahead of the August 28th expiration of Inola's construction moratorium. Drummond says he wants more information about the project's potential pollution and waste disposal before construction begins. Oklahoma Primary Aluminum disputes his claims and says the facility would meet state and federal environmental requirements while bringing significant economic development to Rogers County. The 16-year-old suspect in last week's quadruple shooting near Pine and Sheridan is in custody and booked for shooting with intent to kill. Tulsa police say the boy's mother brought him to the police headquarters on Saturday to turn himself in. They say he shot the four other teens when they confronted him and accused him of breaking into one of their houses. They say the four other teens are expected to recover. The University of Tulsa is dramatically reducing its annual undergraduate tuition and fees.
21: During an announcement yesterday, officials with TU said they're dropping the published price from about $54,000 to $25,000. The new rate will be locked in for each student for 4 years, while students qualifying for merit or need-based scholarships could pay even less. TU President Stacy Leeds says the change is aimed at making a private university education more accessible while attracting talented students to Tulsa. The university says the new price makes TU the most affordable private research university in America's heartland. Grant Merrill, 102.3 KRMG, Tulsa's News and Talk.
10: A traffic stop led Tulsa County deputies to property stolen during a burglary 2 weeks ago. The sheriff's office says flock cameras alerted deputies to a truck connected to the burglary near Oak Drive and showed the vehicle had a stolen license plate. Deputies stopped the truck near East Admiral Boulevard and arrested 33-year-old Chance Brasher. Investigators recovered a stolen trailer and lawn tractor that were returned to the victim. Brasher was booked into the Tulsa County Jail on burglary, knowingly concealing stolen property, and outstanding warrant allegations. KRMG News time is 8:06.
0: It's the KRMG Morning News. I'm Skylar Cooper. Thanks for listening on this busy morning here as a lot of students are headed back to class. We'll get more on that in just a second. 5-day forecast right now brought to you by Don Carlton Honda, 4141 South Memorial. Here's certified meteorologist Laura Mock.
4: Staying dry and hot the next several days, Skylar. High temperature today, 103 degrees. Winds out of the south about 10 to 20 miles per hour. Winds may be just a touch stronger tomorrow. High temperature, 104. We're going to stay in those triple digits as we head through the weekend and most of next week. I'm certified meteorologist Laura Mock for Fox 23 and 102.3 KRMG, Tulsa's News and Talk.
0: Right now it's 81 in Bixby. We have mostly clear skies, 83 degrees at Tulsa's severe weather station. Riddler traffic there on 169.
5: Yeah, at the Broken Arrow Expressway, we're tough both directions to travel. In fact, southbound has got a bigger headache starting back near 31st. You should work your way down to the BA interchange, but it's over on the northbound side where we have a collision just north of 51st. They are completely on the right-hand side. Still see the flashing lights. So just be careful if you're traveling either direction on the highway approaching the VA. We want to keep in mind if you're on the Broken Arrow Expressway, those outside lanes either direction will be backing up the area ramps connecting with the highway. Over in Broken Arrow, city streets are improving a little near the high school, but not by much because right next door we've got an elementary school and then we've got a middle school even on down the road there for parts of the VA area. All that's still going to be impacted over these next 30 minutes or so. I see middle school start at 8:15, elementary at 8:40. So a lot of us here, parents, now trying to get the young ones to those drop-off sites. From the Brickert Landscaping and Tree Service Traffic Center, I'm Chase Thompson, 102.3 KRMG, Tulsa's News and Talk.
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0: Good morning, 8:08 on the KRMG Morning News. First day of school for a lot of folks. We've been talking about Manford, Ulagatalala this morning, and the big one, Broken Arrow Public Schools today. KRMG's Crystal Kelly is going to check in momentarily with what traffic's looking like around the elementary schools. They're next up. Actually, middle schools are really dropping off right now as they start any minute. That's going to be 8:15 for their start time. And then K through 5 starts at 8:40. So it's kind of staggered this year out there in Broken Arrow. Crystal's been talking with students, and I got to play some of this for you. I played this one a second ago, but they have to go together. You have to hear the comparison, the juxtaposition of mindsets out of high schoolers. So she heard from this individual, this high schooler this morning.
1: I woke up about at least 2 hours early, made sure I had my stuff together, got dressed, and then just played games for a couple hours.
0: All right, so there's one, and then there's this couple of kids.
2: Are you excited about first day?
22: No.
23: Nope.
2: 50-50 on that.
22: I'm excited to see my friends.
2: Okay, yeah. I mean, you haven't seen your friends all summer, right?
22: Yeah.
24: I just don't want to deal with too many people. But that's a lot of people.
0: Yeah, fair enough. Don't want to deal with a lot of people.
25: That's so. Real talk.
0: I know.
25: It's my kind of kid.
0: She's ahead of her time there. Just not wanting to deal with the crowds, not wanting to hear all that stuff. Now there's another one here on how you get ready for school.
2: Tell me what your morning looked like.
26: Ooh. Woke up 15 minutes late. grabbed some clothes that were on my bed because I planned this out beforehand. And then I ate some French toast sticks. And
0: nice.
26: Tried to stop my dad from dressing up like a dinosaur and walking me to the bus.
25: Should have let him.
0: What a morning. You know dad's going to do what he wants, right?
25: He is. I love it. It's a good start. First day of school, he's already woke up late.
0: You were nodding like you were familiar with that routine.
21: No malta meal in his diet, by the way.
0: No malta meal. That was my favorite go-to before school.
25: I just thought it was, he said he planned ahead. So did he plan on being late and that's why he put his clothes on the bed or...
0: That's a good point. And maybe he just wanted to make sure he didn't have to think about it in the morning.
25: Ah.
0: You know, for me, it would have been grab a wrinkled t-shirt and let's go. Just get going.
25: Just panic and see whatever's on the ground near me.
0: We'll talk with Crystal here in a little bit. She's out there talking to students. And now that the high schoolers are in class, we'll go over and see what the traffic looks like outside the elementary schools. So yesterday I went over to the Education Service Center there in BA and talked with Chuck Perry. He's the superintendent who is retiring, and this is his final year. They're going to work alongside one another, he and Steve Dunn, who the school board already chose to be his replacement next year. But we talked about a lot of things they are doing, and one of the things that he really wanted to highlight is how the focus has changed a little on what they are bringing to the forefront for high schoolers and trying to prepare them for life.
20: The shift is now towards workforce development, career pathways, and making sure a student has some means to go out and earn a living with whatever skill set that they've learned and a pathway that they have chosen.
0: And they have some unique classes on that front. They actually started this last year, but they're kind of moving it forward now. It's a class about artificial intelligence.
20: Really teaching students how to use it, not just to get a quick answer, but how to really go through the process of using AI so that they really truly are learning and making sure that they feel comfortable with it, because it's definitely a part of the future of the workforce, and students are going to have to know how to be familiar with it and to use it as a tool for the best the best way they can.
0: Broken Arrow Schools Superintendent Chuck Perry. That being said, he told me that they're not trying to completely change everything every year. You go, sometimes you just got to focus on the basics.
20: You can get caught up in trying to do new stuff all the time. Our instructional team has been working since last spring, and their focus has been just great instructional practices in the classroom, whether it's pre-K through 12th grade, whether it's any subject matter, it's great instruction happening. And that is instruction that engages the student, that they are not just sitting there really just waiting for class to be over, but they are engaged in the learning process.
0: I was asking him about some of the other programs they have when it comes to that career readiness and alternate things that people can do. And he said they have a really cool class that's teaching kids construction.
20: One of the things is our construction program we have started. Got about 130 students in it right now. We just, at the board meeting last night, were able to forge a partnership with OSU IT for a construction 3 and 4 stage, where you can go 4 years and learn a trade, whether it be electrical, plumbing, masonry, you name it. Those students are really set up to earn a great living at a very young age if they stick with it and apply those skills that they learned in high school. That has been something that hasn't been done in the last, 5 to 10 years. So I think there's a realization that every student is not ready for college right out of high school and finding a fit, and again getting back to those career pathways, what is the best way to approach that that's best for the student? And like you said, there's a lot of them. They're going to build on this four-year construction program we have. They may go work out in the field for a couple years, and they could go back to college and earn a construction management degree. So a lot of opportunities for students out there that I'm excited about.
0: Broken Arrow Superintendent Chuck Perry. We talked about his retirement, too. He announced that some months ago. The school board has chosen Steve Dunn to be his replacement. And Mr. Perry said he's very excited about that. He's going to work alongside Steve Dunn as they prepare him to take over the following school year. So they'll kind of be doing that together this year. And he told me he just kind of knew it was the right time, never intended to be superintendent for a long time. He's done it for a handful of years now and decided it's time to move on. So we'll follow up on Broken Arrow Schools with Crystal in a couple minutes. She's live outside one of the elementary schools. They're about to open the doors. Let them inside for the first day of school. Let's get weather and traffic right now. Here's Chief Meteorologist James Adelot.
12: Hey, Skylar, it is a warm morning and temperatures are off and running. We should be back in the mid to upper 90s by lunchtime. On the way to highs today between 102 and 104, low to mid 80s again tomorrow morning and right back into the 102 to 104 range tomorrow. I'm Chief Meteorologist James Adelot for Fox 23 and 102.3 KRMG Tulsa's News and Talk.
0: Warming up in Coweta right now, 82. It's 84 at Tulsa's severe weather. Station.
6: I'm still actively watching Highway 169 near the Broken Arrow Expressway. Traffic looking better. We're okay. If you're northbound or southbound, it may be a little sluggish there. Northbound, that's going to be 51st up to the BA. Southbound, it's right at 41st there at the BA. We did have an earlier collision. Those flashing lights have left the scene, and overall, that area is improving. Ramps for the BA connecting with Highway 169 are also starting to look better. We still have obviously 75 tough at the Creek Turnpike down on the south end of Tulsa Hills. South Broken Arrow Creek Turnpike still busy at Olive. City streets for Broken Arrow, still tough. Now, it's not as tough as we were getting close to the start time for high school. A lot of those high schoolers were driving themselves. Now, with the middle school and elementary schools getting underway, that's parents rushing to the drop-off lines. It's tough in Broken Arrow. We're thankful, though, the expressway is cooperating as you make a drive into Tulsa. 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
0: Definitely feels like a change today. I mean, we just have one of our major districts back with Broken Arrow, and then some of the others like Ula Gosselala and Manford. But tomorrow, we're really going to notice it when a lot of other schools head back to class. Owosso is going to be back tomorrow. April's talking with their superintendent today, and you get some more information there. Muskogee's going to be back tomorrow. Jenks is back tomorrow. We're going to be checking on a couple of different areas as we follow traffic around town as school starts. And for Jenks, good news there that we told you yesterday how 91st is now open between Harvard and Yale, but it's still one lane each way. I would imagine things will move a little slower. I mean, it is still a construction zone, but it's open. Also tomorrow, we have Skytook and Sperry. Union is tomorrow. Verdigris is tomorrow. And some more are going to be back next week with Tulsa Public Schools starting on the 19th. I'll have the TPS superintendent with us live that morning. And we have some more on the 20th, like Sand Springs and Sepulpa. So stay with us as everything gets back into swing here for a new school year.
6: As you,
3: we're getting you up to speed with the three big things you need to know every 15 minutes.
4: Three.
0: Oklahoma AG Gettner Drummond is asking for a preliminary injunction to block construction of the proposed aluminum smelter in Inola. Drummond says he wants construction to remain on hold while his lawsuit to block the project is handled in court.
4: Two.
0: There's a growing pushback on license plate reading cameras. We're hearing about it across the country. You heard Eric Erickson actually talking about it on KRMG yesterday. It's a big conversation now. And in Coweta, the police chief says they're getting rid of theirs. Chief Mike Bell says Coweta has two Flock cameras now, and he's asked the company to come get them, take them down. He's also letting them know they will not renew their contract. He said it's a direct response to citizen concerns there.
4: One.
0: In our top story on the KRMG Morning News, first day of school in Broken Arrow, and now that the high schoolers are in class, it's the turn for middle school. They just started at 8:15 of 3 minutes ago. And middle school at 8:15, K through 5 starting at 8:40. And Crystal is outside one of those elementary schools. What are you seeing, Crystal?
2: Well, right now I am seeing a bunch of kids waiting outside. We're we're about 2 minutes away from them opening the doors for the first day of school here at Creekwood Elementary. And the traffic is actually remarkably really good right now. They've got the car line. They seem to have it down. They've got orange cones telling you exactly where to go. And I am telling you, I am loving seeing all these little kids out here with backpacks that are twice as big as they are. And, you know, right now they're holding their parents' hands. They're waiting to go inside. And there's just a lot of smiles out here and maybe a lot of nervous parents, too. But traffic is going well, and you shouldn't have any problem getting through this car line.
0: Crystal, we loved your sound with the high schoolers, the guy trying to avoid his dad dressing up like a dinosaur. Have you seen any parents embarrassing their kids?
2: You know, I have not. This is elementary, though, so I'm thinking if their parents dressed like a dinosaur, they would be the coolest kid in class.
0: Right, they'd probably like it there. All right, Crystal, thanks so much. We'll check in later. 8:19 now.
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0: Now the five-day forecast brought to you by Don Carlton Honda, 4141 South Memorial, with certified meteorologist Laura Mock. Hey, Laura.
4: Good morning, Skylar.
0: It'll be a hot first day of school for Broken Arrow, Manford, Ulaga, Tallala today.
4: Oh, yeah. High temperature in Tulsa today, 103 degrees, the entire area in triple digits.
0: It's going to stay that way for at least 5 days.
4: At least. In fact, the 10-day forecast, too, stays in the triple digits. So today, staying hot, sunny, and dry. Winds today will be out of the south at 10 to 20 miles per hour. Tomorrow, winds just a touch stronger and the high temperature as high as 104. We're going to stay around 103 degrees as we head into the weekend, still in the triple digits next week. I'm certified meteorologist Laura Mock for Fox 23 and 102.3 KRMG, Tulsa's News and Talk.
0: Yeah, we're going to be on our way to the heat very soon. It's already pretty warm for this time of morning. In Glenpool, it's 84 degrees. We have mostly clear skies and 84 at Tulsa's severe weather station.
25: A recap on Highway 169. We are looking a lot better as you approach the Broken Arrow Expressway. And then the BA also looking better there at Highway 169. Up at I-44, the BA is improving. You have a good drive getting through Midtown onto downtown Tulsa. Highway 75 is still our tough spot at the Creek Turnpike on the south end of Tulsa Hills. Bixby, your drive looking better from Memorial there north of the rivers. You get up through your traffic light at 131st. And then looking over towards Broken Arrow, very proud of the expressway, the Lynn Lane, Elm, Aspen area. All that traffic's clearing up. And as we just heard Crystal Kelly reporting live, not too much of an issue with some of the middle schools and elementary schools in Broken Arrow. Looks like a lot of our traffic congestion was there with the high school. So we'll deal with that again tomorrow as a lot of us get accustomed to that. 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
0: April talked a lot about it last night, the big controversy. Will they play? Will they not play? The Tulsa National Little League team. We have the latest on that coming up next.
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0: 8:26, the KRMG Morning News. The Tulsa National Little League team will not play in the Little League World Series. There's been a lot of back and forth going on about this playing out in court. This is the answer.
16: A Texas judge has reversed his decision on granting a temporary restraining order to the Tulsa National Little League team after they were disqualified from a regional tournament. Little League Baseball removed the team from the Southwest Regional Tournament on Monday for having an ineligible player on the team. But later that night, parents of the team filed and were granted a temporary restraining order, allowing the team to play for the regional championship against West Texas on Tuesday night. But after Little League Baseball filed an emergency motion Tuesday to dissolve the order, the judge obliged, meaning Tulsa is out and West Texas advances. Court documents say the ineligible player had a wrong birth year entered on behalf of a sibling.
0: That's the latest from Tony Genualdo. It's 8:27. Let's check weather and traffic for this Wednesday morning. Here's Chief Meteorologist James Adelot.
12: Skylar, it is hump day, and we're not over the hump from this heat yet. 102 to 104 today, and temps still in the low to mid 80s tonight, likely breaking another warm record low temperature. And back to 102 to 104 tomorrow. I'm Chief Meteorologist James Adelot for Fox 23 and 102.3 KRMG, Tulsa's News and Talk.
0: 83 right now in Owosso, 84 degrees at Tulsa's severe weather station.
25: Highway 75 is our tough spot still on the south end of Tulsa Hills. Once you get north of the Creek Turnpike, you'll have a good drive up to I-44. And South Broken Arrow was still dealing with congestion on the Creek Turnpike at Olive. You get through that over Roller Coaster Bridge, you have a good drive on Highway 169. Broken Arrow, not too bad as you exit off the expressway. We've been still seeing some congestion on the city streets. Doing very well, though, as you're getting the kids to the elementary schools in VA. 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
0: Good morning, 831. This is the KRMG Morning News on Wednesday. I'm Skyler Cooper. Thanks for listening this morning. It's 84 degrees right now. We'll get up to about 103 this afternoon. It's going to be the story for quite some time. The extended forecast all looking like triple digits. We're going to be stuck in it for a bit. We will have the five-day forecast coming up. And we will have the latest out of Coweta, where the police chief says they're going to get rid of their flock cameras, those license plate reading cameras that a handful of, I mean, there's a split decision on that. There's some people who say they're great for crime fighting. There's some who do not like them, say they're watching everybody. There's the chief, though, says enough pushback happened that they are going to get rid of them in Coweta. Our top story this morning, it's the start of a busy back-to-school day for middle and high schoolers at Metro Christian Academy in Tulsa, as well as Ulaga Talala, Manford, and Broken Arrow Public Schools. And we talked with the outgoing Broken Arrow Superintendent, Chuck Perry. He's got this one more year before he retires. I asked him what's new in BA schools this year. He says one thing is they're adding another layer to the app that launched last year. The app tracks school buses. He says now parents of students at certain elementary schools, at five of their elementary schools, can see exactly when the kids get on the bus.
19: It's especially going to be valuable to our younger elementary students, the kindergarten, first, second graders that sometimes can get confused on what bus to get on.
0: And he says basically there's a little chip, a transponder, they'll have it in their backpack, and it tells you, the parent, when your kid gets on the bus, so you know if they actually got on the bus. Now we'll hear more from Crystal Kelly. We're watching the roads around the Broken Arrow schools this morning. Elementary students start here in 8 minutes. Broken Arrow's high school, by the way, continues to be the largest in the state. They have about 1,500 seniors this year. It's 8:33. Let's get more of the morning's top stories now with Ben Morgan.
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12: Our hot weather pattern continues with no big break in sight. We've got temps back above 100. And in case you're wondering, back in 2011, we had a run of 14 days in a row above 100. But the all-time record, 22 days in a row above 100. Unfortunately, we may tack on 7 or 8 more days above 100 with the weather pattern not changing.
1: We will have the complete 5-day forecast coming up. The town of Coweta is pulling the plug on its flock camera program.
20: Coweta Police Chief Mike Bell says the city will not be renewing its contract with Flock Safety for the upcoming 2027 budget year. Coweta currently has 2 flock cameras. Chief Bell says the decision comes after ongoing concerns from residents about their Fourth Amendment rights. That's the one that protects people from unreasonable searches and seizures by the government. Chief Bell has asked Flock to take down both cameras by September 15th. Crystal Kelly, 102.3 KRMG, Tulsa's News and Talk.
1: Oklahoma Attorney General Gettner Drummond is asking a federal judge for a temporary halt on construction of the proposed aluminum Oklahoma primary aluminum smelter in Inola. Drummond argues the project could produce significant pollution and that environmental review isn't finished.
21: It will be the single largest polluter in the United States of America, based on their own numbers.
1: Residents say the community needs time to understand thousands of pages of DEQ documents and the project's ownership. Supporters, including the Department of Commerce, say the smelter would bring thousands of jobs, billions in GDP impact, and strengthen domestic aluminum supply. Governor Kevin Stitt criticized Drummond's actions as politically motivated. A big announcement from the University of Tulsa. TU is cutting tuition and fees by more than half. The university held a news conference yesterday. TU alum Mayor Monroe Nichols and TU President Stacy Leeds were all in attendance. Beginning in the fall of 2027, tuition and fees will drop from $54,000 a year to $25,000 a year. TU says that rate will be locked in for 4 years for first-time, full-time students. Current students will also benefit.
22: Although it formally takes effect next fall, the practical effect is that all of the students on campus paying more than that at this point will get a readjustment to their financial aid package so that they'll get additional scholarships to get them down to the 25 ceiling.
1: TU says students will still have access to the same faculty, small class sizes, research opportunities, and Division I athletics. Tulsa police say the 16-year-old suspect in a quadruple shooting has turned himself in.
23: Tulsa police tell us it was the boy's mother who brought him into the Tulsa police headquarters on Saturday to turn himself in. They say he was booked for shooting with intent to kill in connection to the shooting of 4 other teens last week near 73rd East Avenue in Latimer Place. Police say the 4 confronted the 16-year-old, accusing him of breaking into one of their houses when he shot them and ran away. Police say they're all expected to survive. Grant Merrill, 102.3 KRMG, Tulsa's News and Talk.
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0: It's time to check the 5-day forecast now, brought to you by Don Carlton Honda, 4141 South Memorial, Fox 23, and KRMG meteorologist Laura Mock.
4: More triple digits this week, Skyler. High temperature today, 103 degrees. Mostly sunny skies. Winds out of the south at 10 to 20 miles per hour. Temperatures stay around 103 or 104 as we go through the rest of the 5-day forecast. No relief in sight right now. I'm certified meteorologist Laura Mock for Fox 23 and 102.3 KRMG, Tulsa's News and Talk.
0: It's mostly sunny this morning. Down in Glenpool, 83 degrees, 84 now at Tulsa's severe weather station.
24: We've got a headache developing north of the metro, Highway 75. This is South State north of the metro. It's as you're coming into downtown. It's southbound 75 at Pine is where some trouble's going to be. I've got my congestion getting up towards that Apache area. There's a bit of an S-curve there just south of the Gilcrease Expressway. If you're traveling from Skytook or maybe coming in from Collinsville on Highway 75, you want to watch for that getting tough near Pine. Looking down towards Tulsa Hills, some slowdowns ongoing. In fact, let's check out an open mic that came in just a few minutes ago to the KRMG app.
26: Good morning, Skyler, Chase. Just traffic northbound 75. It is at a crawl at that construction site. I don't know if school's starting here or something, but I'm on.
24: Yeah, that's just the regular headache there with the zipper merge. Jinx will be getting back in here this week as well, so we'll deal with that. But right now, yeah, your work zone, that congestion back down to 121st again there for Tulsa Hills. 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
0: Yeah, guys, we were talking about Pepper's Grill at Utica Square is going to close. They are closing up shop after 48 years on August 29th. And apparently, that news got people really interested in eating at Pepper's because they were so busy last night, the owners say they had to close early. They sold out and had to close by 8:30. So people are getting in there while they still can. Again, they're going to close up August 29th. Coming up on the KRMG Morning News, the University of Tulsa will go more in depth on their tuition cuts. They're going to make a big change to how much it costs to attend TU. And we'll check in with Crystal. She's live in Broken Arrow outside those busy schools here on the first day.
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0: 8:41, the KRMG Morning News. Just now, those K through 5 students in Broken Arrow are in class. That puts everybody in a desk at this point this morning. High school's in, middle school's in. K through 5 is ready. Pre-K starts on Friday. Crystal is out there. We'll check in with her in a couple of minutes, but she has been talking with some really funny high schoolers. I forgot how funny high schoolers can be. There was one who's really worried about his dad who was threatening to dress up as a dinosaur for drop-off time. There was the kid who woke up 2 hours early to have breakfast and play video games. The other kid who was late. And then there was another one who was not by his own fault, but he said,
29: we were already significantly late.
30: What does that say when you're late on the first day of school?
29: It's not our fault. It's the bus's fault.
30: Yeah.
29: Exactly. Yeah, and the traffic.
0: There you go. He already knows you can blame traffic. We'll check in with her just here in a couple of minutes on the KRMG Morning News. We have more of this morning's top stories right now with Ben Morgan.
1: Primary elections in Wisconsin and South Carolina took a surprising turn yesterday.
31: David Crowley beat Socialist Francesca Hong by a few thousand votes, so the race was much closer than expected. Regardless, establishment Democrats are likely relieved as Hong was bogged down by controversial social media posts and a lack of endorsements from prominent progressives. Wisconsin Dems are now calling on the party to put aside their differences and unite behind Crowley as he gets ready to face Republican Tom Tiffany for governor. And in South Carolina's Senate GOP primary, Darlene Graham and Ralph Norman will face each other again in a runoff on August 25th as no candidate won the majority vote. President Trump, who supported Graham, says he's standing by her, but he did say he liked all of the candidates.
1: That is Fox's Madeline Rivera in Washington. According to the latest numbers from the government, inflation cooled slightly, dipping by 0.1%, 3.5% to 3.4% from June to July. But it wasn't enough to reverse the high prices seen in many sectors, like in groceries, transportation, or services.
5: This was pretty much in line with expectations. That 3.4% inflation rate is about where analysts thought it would be when you look at kind of across the board prices in the economy. It is not, it's a good thing that we don't see that number going up, that inflation isn't accelerating, but it is still above where the Federal Reserve and overall households want inflation to be.
1: That is ABC's Elizabeth Schulze.
0: 843. So a little more on the TU tuition change. They're University of Tulsa lowering the annual tuition and fees from $54,000 to $25,000. And the university says full-time students, that rate will be locked in for 4 years. And we are hearing from Tulsa Mayor Monroe Nichols about this. He's a TU alum. And he makes a distinction here that while it's not retroactive, that undergrad students enrolled for this academic year will not pay more than that $25,000. So if they

0: Retired or close to it, your financial life is about to change, but you don't have to miss a beat. 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
2: 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We may actually see some temps even a little warmer. 102 to 104 today and tomorrow and probably Friday as well. 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
1: And right now in Collinsville, 84 degrees. It's 85 at Tulsa's severe weather station.
3: For Collinsville and for Skytook drivers coming on Highway 75 towards Tulsa right now, we have a headache here, and this is probably going to turn into red alerts. It's going to be just south of the Gilcrease Expressway. Traffic is slowing right near the Apache area. You get through a curve, then you get down closer to Pine. That's where we have some activity there for southbound Highway 75. South end of Tulsa Hills, northbound Highway 75, tough drive still. That is improving a bit. Still a lot of congestion there at the Creek Turnpike. We look good on the Broken Arrow Expressway in Broken Arrow and in Midtown, but through the interchanges, the BA starting to slow again. Those inbound approaching I-44. Your car's AC could be working overtime in this record heat. Get your car's AC running cool again. Contact any one of the Tulsa AMCO centers, 41st and Harvard, 15th and Memorial, or Broken Arrow, a block east of Main Street on 71st AMCO. From the Rickert Landscaping and Tree Service Traffic Center, I'm Chase Thompson, 102.3 KRMG, Tulsa's News and Talk.
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8: We're getting you up to speed with the three big things you need to know every 15 minutes.
9: Three.
1: An update to a story that was breaking here on the show last Friday, that shooting that injured four teenagers in North Tulsa. And we now know that the mother of the suspected shooter, who's just 16, turned him in over the weekend. TPD says she showed up with him at the police station on Saturday. Those victims are all 15 to 18 years old. And police tell us they are all expected to survive.
9: Two.
1: Now, we don't hear about costs going down much, but as we were just saying, TU has announced that the tuition there, tuition and fees at the University of Tulsa, lowered from $54,000 to $25,000 a year. That is nearly 54% decrease. TU President Stacy Leeds adds that because of philanthropic giving and

0: corporate support. Some eligible students will pay even less than that. In our top story this morning, it's the first day of school for a lot of districts, and it includes Manford, Ulagatalala, the big one around here, Broken Arrow Public Schools. They've all now started class, the high school first, middle school followed, and just about 10 minutes ago, the elementary kids were in class. So I would imagine, Crystal Kelly, who's live out there outside the schools, that traffic's starting to look a lot better.
1: Schools have this car line mastered. I mean, it went so smooth that it didn't even back up on the main roads. Everything stayed on campus. So school went just fine, as well as traffic. Now, earlier traffic around the high school was a little bit more, you know, backed up. But right here at the elementary school, smooth sailing.
0: All right, Crystal, thanks so much. We've been following up with her this morning, talking with some of the students as well. And my full conversation with the superintendent, Chuck Perry, will be available on the KRMG Morning News podcast.
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0: 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Morning, Laura.
3: Good morning, Skylar.
0: Another triple-digit day on the way.
3: Yeah, I know what we need. More 100-degree days.
0: Need or not, want or not, that's what we're getting.
3: Yeah, absolutely. Today, high temperature 103 degrees, staying hot, sunny, and dry. Winds out of the south today at 10 to 20 miles per hour. Tomorrow could be even warmer. High temperature 104, a little bit breezier tomorrow. We're going to stay hot as we head into the weekend. High temperatures on Saturday and Sunday around 103 or maybe even 104 degrees. We're staying in the triple digits next week. I'm certified meteorologist Laura Mock for Fox 23 and 102.3 KRMG, Tulsa's News and Talk.
0: Right now in Claremore, 86 already. It's 85 at Tulsa's Severe Weather Station.
4: We are watching Highway 75 on the north end. It's a little tough south of the Gilcrease Expressway. We'll say the issue is improving. A lot of that traffic now making its way south of Pine into downtown. That's going to be tough there at that northeast corner of the interdispersal loop. Broken Arrow Expressway slowing near Memorial and I-44 as you're inbound, westbound on the BA. A quick check of our city streets. I haven't had any new collisions reported in the last few minutes. That's great to share. From the Rickert Landscaping and Tree Service Traffic Center, I'm Chase Thompson, 102.3 KRMG, Tulsa's News and Talk.
0: Tomorrow, another busy back-to-school day. We'll preview what you can expect in traffic tomorrow, and we'll have more of what you can expect today. Something really cool happening here in about an hour. We're going to be there. I'll preview it for you next.
5: I'm April Hill on the KRMG Afternoon News. We're talking with the superintendent of Owosso Public Schools and more reaction from the controversy surrounding the Tulsa National Little League. 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
0: Stay with KRMG throughout the day. We're going to be at the demonstration and announcement of the launch of the Mana Air Delivery Service. That's the drone delivery in Tulsa. They go live in about an hour, and we'll be out there to show you what that looks like. Follow us on Instagram and Facebook at KRMG Tulsa. We'll put it there. Right now it's launching around Cherry Street, and they'll expand from there. All right, we got Broken Arrow, Manford, and Ulligaw off to school today. Tomorrow we'll do the same for a lot of other districts, including Jenks and Owosso. There's going to be some busy roads around the Union schools as well. So we'll be back to do it again tomorrow, 5 to 9 a.m. Thanks so much for listening to the KRMG Morning News. Here's Chief Meteorologist James Adelot.
15: Hey, Skyler. It is a warm morning and temperatures are off and running. We should be back in the mid to upper 90s by lunchtime. On the way to highs today between 102 and 104, low to mid 80s again tomorrow morning, and right back into the 102 to 104 range tomorrow. I'm Chief Meteorologist James Adelot for Fox 23 and 102.3 KRMG Tulsa's News and Talk.
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4: Up in Owosso, watch for activity. We had an open mic earlier. They were out laying asphalt on southbound Highway 169. In fact, just got a text from a friend in Owosso. They don't think the work is going to be done before school starts tomorrow. I'll get up to Owosso this afternoon. I'll check it out. We'll have a fresh report for you tomorrow morning. Southbound Highway 75 is slowing just south of Pine. A lot of that traffic was caught up earlier. That's everyone now making their way into downtown Tulsa. 50 years ago, the Sputter lit their charcoal grill. People have been coming back ever since for a melt-in-your-mouth steak dinner. It's Tulsa's hidden gem, the Sputter. Tucked behind Jiffy Lube, 51st and Sheridan. Taste a Tulsa tradition tonight. 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
0: We all saw those intense storms roll through Green Country this past spring, and right on cue, the storm chasers were knocking on doors. 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
19: It is the first major back-to-school day with students heading back to class in Broken Arrow, Manford, and Ulagatalala.
20: We have a lot of our congestion clearing on the roadways. Highway 75 northbound looking better at the Creek Turnpike. And then on the north end, we had 75 southbound tough near Pine. That's looking better as you're getting into downtown. I'm Chase Thompson.
19: Thank you, Chase. It is 9:01. We've got sunny skies, 85 degrees here in Tulsa. From the KRMG 24-hour Fox News Center, I'm Ben Morgan with team coverage of our top stories. It is the start of a busy back-to-school day for middle and high schoolers at Metro Christian Academy in Tulsa, as well as Ulagatalala, Manford, and Broken Arrow Public Schools. We talked with outgoing Broken Arrow Superintendent Chuck Perry about what's new in BA. He says they're adding another layer to the app they launched last year that tracks school buses. He says now parents of students at certain elementary schools can see exactly when their kids get on the bus.
21: It's especially going to be valuable to our younger elementary students, the kindergarten, first, second graders that sometimes can get confused on what bus to get on.
19: Broken Arrow's high school continues to be the largest in the state this year with about 1,500 seniors. Coweta's police chief is pulling the plug on the city's two Flock cameras after months of residents raising privacy and Fourth Amendment concerns. Chief Mike Bell says he's formally asked Flock Safety to remove the cameras and has confirmed that Coweta will not renew its contract for the 2027 fiscal year. In his email, Bell requested a removal date and assurance that no additional charges would appear after September 15th. The move follows sustained public pushback over fears that the license plate readers could track citizens in ways they never agreed to. Tulsa's most accurate and dependable five-day forecast. The three big things you need to know. The Brian Kilmeade Show starts next at 9:02.
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15: The heat rolls on. Heat wave 2026 up near 103 today, 103 again tomorrow too, and Friday still sunny and more of the same, 103. The weekend might be a little hotter, 103 to 104 Saturday, 104 to 105 Sunday. I'm Chief Meteorologist James Adelot for Fox 23 and 102.3 KRMG, Tulsa's news and talk.
19: Right now we've got sunny skies and 86 degrees here in Tulsa.
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19: The search for life in the rubble of Colombia's powerful earthquake is growing more desperate as search teams push up against a key time threshold to locate survivors before it's too late.
16: One.
19: And Wall Street is flirting with a record after several AI stocks reported better growth for the spring than analysts expected. At 9:06, I'm Ben Morgan on 102.3 KRMG, Tulsa's news and talk.
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7: Hi, everyone. So glad you're there. It's the Brian Kilmeade Show. 1-866-408-7669. We're here in Midtown Manhattan, right around the country, around the world. Just found out the First Lady of Manhattan, of New York City, who is just such a delight. I've never heard her say a word. Is not going to be allowed to have the NYPD go to Lebanon and Syria. Why? Because those countries are on the do not visit list. And just because she's going to visit, there's no reason for our cops to go into danger. I love that stance. This hour, I'm going to be joined by Trey Gowdy. He's got a brand new book out. He's author of The Sound of Regret and the host of Sunday Night in America, former federal prosecutor, and seems to be taking full advantage of that law degree. Rebecca Heinrichs at the bottom of the hour, senior fellow at the Hudson Institute. But let's get to the big three.
16: Number three.
8: For those who have anything to say about the play in the last game, I didn't see the play in real time. I went straight to a press conference. I thought the play got called right. Thankfully, Sophie's okay. Was it egregious? Absolutely.
7: Yeah, it was. And it's not my fault that you did not watch the play and then went to a press conference and then said it was no big deal. Fever Midwest meltdown. The never-ending WNBA drama continues as Caitlin Clark's coach has a meltdown after admitting she didn't see the rough foul on Sophia Cunningham, which is why she minimized it. Whose fault is that? This league is not close to ready for prime time.
16: Number two.
9: Iran has an incredibly high threshold for the pain that they're willing to inflict on their own population. They're betting that the midterms will bring a change in U.S. policy. They know that the war is not popular here in the United States.
7: And they're playing out the long game. Iran talks breakdown as two straits are in lockdown. Why I think the military strikes should be next for us on them.
16: Number one.
12: Yeah, it was a sound rejection, certainly of DSA, certainly of, I mean, the craziness that became Francesca Hong's apology campaign about, no, I don't want to cancel Thanksgiving.
7: This is crazy. The primary aftermath. We review how Dems dodged the socialist disaster in Wisconsin, but not in Minnesota, as we learn more about how much El Sayed despises America's passionate pastimes that most of us like, in his own words. With us right now is, talk about likable. He's the utter definition of likable. Trey Gowdy joins us now. Trey, great to see you.
0: You too, Brian. How are you, brother?
4: Good, good. So congratulations on the book. I want to get to it. But first on what we're seeing now in politics, I know that you were just there and it seems like yesterday, but you got to say that these candidates probably would have get 1-2% when you were in Congress. Now these candidates for office, ones that want to abolish the Senate, abolish prisons, abolish the presidency, law enforcement, of course, abolish cops and ICE. They're within a whisker of getting this nomination on the left. Is this the beginning of the party switching, or is this the wake-up call for the Democratic Party?
0: No, I think it's a separate party. I mean, but we have to be careful. Politico, which never ceases to do the bidding of Democrats, is now calling what used to be liberals and progressives moderates. And I guess anyone is moderate compared to Francesca Hong. So we got to be careful. There's nothing moderate about even traditional Democrats. If you're a conservative, it's just the DSA folks are like one step removed from a psychiatric hospital, and they can't withstand cross-examination. Ask them where you want the killers of Dylann Roof to go. Ask them where they want the killers of George Floyd to go. Ask them where they want the Boston Marathon bombers to go. They don't believe in prison, Brian. They don't believe in police. They don't like our country. You mentioned the guy in Michigan. He doesn't even like Michigan. There are parts of Michigan that he says he'll never go back to.
4: Mackinac, I think that was, I think if I got that right, he didn't want to do that. And here's something else, Trey. I know you're more a golfer than football player, but this guy says he was a high school football player, and he says he hates football. It's toxic masculinity. Football in America, and he really hates the NFL. I mean, you would think, and not only that, that's not my opinion that he doesn't seem to watch when the game's on. I mean, listen to him talk about football, and this was something that he posted online. Here it is.
10: Football is very much associated with a, you know, particularly masculine and oftentimes toxically masculine culture, and so much of it was about you wanted to be able to get back up and play for your team, and you really aren't allowed to show pain or vulnerability. That's part of the sport.
4: Is that terrible to show after taking a hard hit you're not emotionally vulnerable? Isn't that the worst part of the sport?
0: Look, you're better with geography than I am, Brian. Is Detroit in Michigan?
4: Yeah, I'm pretty sure.
0: So they have a... NFL fans and college football fans, it is like a religion. Go tell Harold Ford Jr. that you don't like football. He's a Michigan nut. I don't know how these folks, I mean, I do know, because it's a primary, and only like the most motivated voters get out. We'll see how he does against Mike Rogers with his anti-American. Look, baseball is America's pastime. But football is America's religion with a little R.
4: So you know what it's like when you try to get some opposition research on your opponent. El Saeed makes it easy, but it just made it a little harder because he deleted 160 posts. But he also criticized the 4th of July. He said fireworks suck and they're not good for the environment. We shouldn't use them. He also advocated for replacing the Second Amendment. All right. I'm not sure with what. But
0: with what? With no self-defense?
4: Yeah. So it's the craziest debate ever. We used to debate Obamacare. How do you save Social Security? Why are we putting so much money into our defense? Those were the old arguments. The Republicans want a strong defense, and Democrats want strong social programs. I mean, these are the old wrestling matches. But those are old school these days.
0: We got to be careful, though, Brian, because we cannot fall into the trap of thinking the Angie Craigs of the world are now moderates, which is what Politico was calling what last year was a progressive. I mean, Bernie Sanders would not even endorse the lady in Wisconsin. So Bernie Sanders, I'm sorry, he's not a moderate Democrat. But Francesca Hong, who gets triggered by Thanksgiving, wait till she finds out there are 3 NFL games on Thanksgiving. Then she'll really be triggered. She hates Thanksgiving. That's too much even for Bernie Sanders. But he's not moderate. The Democrats that are winning are still not moderate Democrats. They're liberal. They're just not psychotic.
4: Right. And Chuck Schumer went all in for Craig, as well as Hakeem Jeffries and Nancy Pelosi. And she lost by, Craig lost by 10. So that,
0: well, welcome to the new Democrat Party. It is not an outlier. This is the party.
4: So I want to bring you to South Carolina, Darlene Graham, and it's going to be Darlene Graham and Ralph Norman in a runoff. Here she is yesterday, cut 11.
2: So I've already accomplished more in a few weeks than many do in decades. So I'm very proud of that. So when President Trump and others asked me to run for a full term in the Senate, I prayed hard about it. I knew I could not sit on the sidelines. That's not how Lindsay and I were raised. That's not who I am. I'm a fighter. Here's what South Carolinians should know about me. I'm a conservative Republican. I'm not a career politician.
4: So she does not have the endorsement, unless you know better, of Senator Tim Scott or Governor McMaster. Will they go in for either candidate, Congressman Ralph Norman or Darlene? Do you know?
0: I can't speak for Governor McMaster, for whom I have a tremendous amount of respect. But as you know, Tim Scott is like a brother to me. Tim wanted to wait and watch and bear eyewitness to Darlene Graham. Look, we all love Lindsay, but Darlene is her own person. Lindsay loved foreign travel. Travel for Darlene is going to Walmart and the grocery store. I would bet, if I were a betting man, which I'm not because my mom listens to your show, if I were a betting man, I would bet that Tim Scott will weigh in. And I think he's going to do it based on his eyewitness testimony of what he has seen over the last 3 weeks.
4: What about you?
0: I cannot. My employer, I love working with you. But anyone who watched my eulogy of Lindsey Graham probably can guess where I come down on this.
4: Understood.
0: And I would also add this, Brian. She beat three guys yesterday that have been in politics for a combined half a century. And the guy she's running against has run for, if I'm not good with math, but four different offices, including two this year. And yet he believes in term limits. So I'm having a hard time reconciling all of that. I don't know how you can go from wanting to lead a state to saying I want to be one of 100 people in the U.S. Senate unless you're just looking for a job in politics. But I won't be endorsing because I can't. But Tim Scott, I bet you he really likes his new Senator Graham colleague.
4: That's all right. So we'll look forward to that. He is allowed to endorse a candidate, right?
0: Yes, and he does frequently. Yes, sir.
4: So Trey, tell me about your new book, The Sound of Regret. Where does it come from? Where in your mind triggered this?
0: Real life, brother. I wrote one book in my head, and the publisher said that's three books. So round one was The Color of Death, and that kind of focuses on prosecutors and their relationship with victims, which is unique and lasts a lifetime. This one is same characters, but prosecutors and their relationship with witnesses. And if you want to know what regret sounds like, Brian, it is having to go tell a mom who trusted you with her son that her son was killed because he agreed to be a witness for you. That is the worst day in a prosecutor's life. So is it fiction? Yes. Did I live it? Yes. For nearly two decades.
4: So as you go put this together, was it hard to relive that moment and then try to recall the conversation?
0: Yes. I dedicated the book to the young man who helped me and to his mother. Because the relationship between, you think about a young man of color trusting you when you say, look, I need you to help me in this case. I need you to be my witness and the cops will take care of you. And then a street preacher or a hitman poses as a street preacher and executes you under the guise of taking him for a baptism, Brian, mm-hmm. executes him by a lake. And then I have to go tell Mrs. Sylvain Samuel that you trusted us and we let you down. That is the life of a prosecutor. You have highs, but you have some incredible lows. And I wanted to tell the real story. It's not what's portrayed on television. That's not reality. Reality is giving a young man a choice, be labeled a rat and help me or go spend the next three decades in prison. Those are your options.
4: Wow. So that book, it's now out, correct?
0: It is out, and pre-orders are, you know, not Brian Kilmeade level of good, but people are really kind, and they seem to like this genre.
4: There you go. The Sound of Regret was the number one. Your last book was number one bestseller on the fiction list, and you look to do that again. I'm sure it will. Trey, before I let you go, and I should really have ripped you for this, but I just wanted to see if you wanted to weigh in and give me an idea of where this social media on trial is heading. You have jury selection today in Oakland in a major federal case. They accuse Meta of deliberately designing Facebook and Instagram to keep users, mostly young people, engaged in scrolling. I look like TikTok and some other social media like Google and YouTube are trying to give out-of-court settlements, but it looks like Meta is not. They can't stop it. So they're writing some huge checks even for them. Where do you think this is heading as they expect to, of course, have Mark Zuckerberg on the stand again as a major witness?
0: I think where it's headed is accountability. The notion that you get immunity even though you have a product that you know is dangerous for people, whether it's cigarettes, whether it's fill in the blank, whether it's a pharmaceutical. Social media for particularly young girls has been incredibly harmful. So our civil justice system compensates people who have been injured. And look, the social media folks need to clean up the way they do things. You cannot target teenagers who, by the way, we don't even let them sign contracts. Most of them can't even drive yet. But yet they can go on these death scrolls and we give immunity to the companies. I don't think so. If you have an inherently dangerous product, you're going to bear responsibility for it. But you get a jury trial. Welcome to America. We're going to give you a jury trial. We'll let you like small government. Let's let 12 people decide.
4: So Meta has already paid $375 million in civil penalties, plus another $567 million for youth mental health treatment and prevention, $942 million combined. And then Google and TikTok and everything else, Snapchat, are writing checks to avoid things like this. I don't know where it ends because Europe is lining up too to sell. Do you, for example, expect, I mean, where does this stop, for example? Would stop Mr. and Mrs. Johnson in Iowa from suing or anywhere, someone in Utah and Texas?
0: I think it stops with age limits. I think eventually the social media companies are going to stop making deposits at the bank because they are all billionaires, if not bordering on trillionaires. And I think at some point they're going to say, look, we don't let kids sign contracts. We don't let them marry. We don't let them make major life decisions. We're not going to let them get addicted to something that's going to lead them to have suicidal ideations. So I think the legislature usually lags behind. So the courts, usually that's where the ideas pop up, and then the legislation comes afterwards. Some countries are already banning social media for young kids. Mm-hmm. I mean, if you know it's harmful for them, like cigarettes, I mean, you're gonna let kids go buy cigarettes? You're gonna let them buy alcohol? We don't even let them drive. We don't even let them drive a golf cart at my golf course. But yeah, you're gonna let them go on a death scroll.
4: All right. It's hell to pay. At least we're sobering up. It took a while, but we're sobering up in society. We're leaving them out of schools. And now we're, you know, hopefully leaving them at home. Trey Gowdy, yes, thanks sir. So much. Pick up his book, yes, pre-order his book, The Sound of Regret. Thanks, Trey.
0: Yes, sir. God bless. Take care.
4: And check out his show on Sunday night. Back in a moment.
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14: 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Police say the 16-year-old suspect in last week's shooting in North Tulsa is now in custody thanks to his mother.
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14: Oklahoma Attorney General Gennard Drummond is pushing for a federal injunction to stop construction of the proposed Inola aluminum smelter.
17: One.
14: And Coweta's police chief is pulling the plug on the city's two Flock cameras after months of residents raising privacy and Fourth Amendment concerns. I'm Ben Morgan.
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2: The talk show that's getting you talking. You're with Brian Kilmeade.
3: So what was that lady signing? A new law that puts child predators behind bars? A new bill that castrates kidnappers? Legislation that makes lethal injection mandatory for anyone who listens to a Brian Kilmeade audiobook without headphones?
4: So that was Greg Gutfeld, who gave me a heads up on the five that I was in his monologue. And you guys, what do you Google it every day to see if I pop up in the monologue?
5: I feel like the algorithms just feed me this. It was really by chance that I happened to catch it. But yeah, see, you had that tip and you didn't even pass it on.
4: I know, I didn't pass it on. When he said to me, I go, you know what? I'll let that sit. But I guess you guys picked up on it.
5: But to be fair, they then give you a nice full screen of you and with Teddy and Booker T. It was a nice full screen.
4: That was okay, good. Yeah. And anyway, you could, any, even if it's derogatory.
5: Agreed. So if you get a sudden bump in sales with your old book, you can thank Greg.
4: But you know, if people really want to get under Greg's skin, pre-order Uniting the States, The Six Crucial Moments That Forged the American Miracle.
5: Don't do it for you. Do it to annoy Greg.
4: And do it for America. It's to celebrate America 250. When we come back, I want to find out what the latest move should be in the war in Iran. We're at an interesting place right now. Rebecca Heinrich's all over it, senior fellow at the Hudson Institute. Also, some things are changing in Ukraine. She was just in Ukraine. We're going to share that. And some good news coming from Iraq. Yes, good news in Iraq. I don't normally say that. Don't move. You listen to the Brian Kilmeade Show.
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6: Broken Arrow students headed back to class this morning.
7: Watch for a temporary four-way stop. This is going to be at 71st and Irvington due to a recent crash that'll be between Yale and Sheridan. I'm Grant Merrill.
6: Thank you, Grant. It is 9:30. We've got sunny skies and 88 degrees. A heat advisory taking effect at noon until 8 o'clock this afternoon. And we have, again, 88 degrees here in Tulsa. From the KRMG 24-hour Fox News Center, I'm Ben Morgan with team coverage of our top stories. Happening this morning, tens of thousands of kids woke up early to head back to school. Manford, Ulaga, Talala, Broken Arrow schools started today. Broken Arrow Superintendent Chuck Perry telling KRMG that they had to adjust their school day after a new state law added extra recess time.
8: Those minutes would not count as instructional time. So those additional 20 minutes that we have added to the 20 minutes we had in the past, we're going to have to add those minutes into our school day.
6: He says they did that by adding 3 minutes at the beginning of the day and 3 minutes at the end of the day. Perry says they have most of the staffing they need, but could use more special education teachers, as well as bus drivers and child nutrition personnel. Flock cameras are coming down in Coweta. After Coweta Police Chief Mike Bell said the town will not be renewing their contract next year. Chief Bell says the decision was made because many Coweta residents were concerned about their Fourth Amendment rights and want protection from unreasonable searches and seizures by the government. Coweta Police have requested that the two cameras be removed by September 15th. Tulsa's most accurate and dependable five-day forecast. Three big things you need to know. We've got more of the Brian Kilmeade Show next at 9:32.
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3: 1023 KRMG has Tulsa's most accurate and dependable five-day forecast.
4: Sunshine and heat. That will be the big story as the heat wave rolls on. 103 this afternoon. Tomorrow, 103. Friday and Saturday, 103 to 104. And Sunday, even hotter. Some of us could hit 105. I'm Chief Meteorologist James Adelot for Fox 23 and 1023 KRMG, Tulsa's news and talk.
3: Right now, we've got sunny skies and 88 degrees here in Tulsa.
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3: Voters in Wisconsin's Democratic primary election did not nominate a Democratic socialist, despite predictions.
6: One.
3: And as rescue efforts in Colombia enter their third day, officials say the death toll from Monday's massive quake continues to rise. At 9:36, I'm Ben Morgan on 102.3 KRMG, Tulsa's news and talk.

0: so busy, he'll make your head spin. It's Brian Kilmeade.
1: The rent is going fine. Going just absolutely fine. We totally control the Strait of Hormuz. We have control over it. Nobody else, only us. Our Navy is unbelievable. And things are going great for our country. I don't trust Iran. Why? Are you saying I trust Iran? I'm the last person to trust Iran. They've lied to me constantly. We have total control over the Hormuz Strait right now. They don't have control. We have total control. We own it. And at some point, maybe they'll do something and then they get blown away. But we're in a very good position.
2: But right now, we can't get merchant ships through the strait. So therefore, instead of getting 100 ships through, we're getting maybe 8 to 10. And we're doing it going through the other side of the strait, the Oman side of the strait. While Oman and Iran talk to each other about how they're going to run it. Meanwhile, we'll never sign off on it. Well, yesterday in the Wall Street Journal, Gulf states came together and said they basically have come to the reality that they believe that they're never going to get back free transit to the Strait of Hormuz. What's the reality? Rebecca Heinrich joins us now, senior fellow at the Hudson Institute. Rebecca, welcome back. President said he owns the strait. We do have a blockade on a blockade, but reality is we're not getting much transit through there.
3: Yeah, so Secretary Wright, Brian, yesterday came out pretty hard on X and other platforms, really trying to get skeptics to understand that though we do not have all of the oil flowing through the strait that we want, we basically have levels that are good enough that's going to keep voters happy. It's going to keep the price of gasoline low enough, you know, to getting to through the election. And that gives the administration some confidence to keep the current strategy in place for now. And then that clip you just played of President Trump where he was saying, like, look, essentially, the Iranians may do something stupid, and then we may, you know, go through the military option. Yeah, that basically, that kind of seems a strategy. We're going to keep doing what we're doing, basically Project Freedom, usher ships through the strait. And then if the Iranians do something really foolish again, you know, striking a U.S. ship or trying to, then the United States may go the route that I think Trump really wants to do, which is a much more significant military operation.
2: I mean, what they would like to do is create as much turbulence as possible leading up to the midterms. They would like to see Donald Trump more than any other president, including Jimmy Carter, really make sure he does not have the same power afterwards. After the midterm elections.
3: Yeah, that's basically the dilemma that we're in. Because the Trump administration's strategy is to manage the problem through the election, the Iranians totally know that. So they're going to make it as painful and embarrassing for President Trump and his team as they possibly can, which is why I think you're seeing a change in the tone of President Trump. You saw Vice President Vance just a few weeks ago saying that he believed that the Iranians wanted a change of course, that they didn't want to pursue the same path they've had for 47 years. I mean, that's absurd. There's no evidence that demonstrates that. We just had another credible assassination attempt or plan on President Trump's life while these negotiations were ongoing. So clearly President Trump is now communicating to the American people he doesn't trust these guys at all.
2: So where do you think the state of the Red Sea is, the other strait, Bab el Mandeb Strait, where the Houthis are beginning to create some turbulence?
3: Yeah, so the Houthis, just to keep in mind, the Houthis are just an Iranian proxy. So whatever the Houthis are doing, it's because they're basically being directed by the IRGC. So when the Houthis are standing down, I suspect that that's due to heavy diplomatic pressure, or they're being paid off by different factions in the region, different Gulf states, not to fire into the strait. If the Houthis are firing into the Red Sea, it means they're being paid by the IRGC and directed. This is why, Brian, any kind of sanctions relief, like that MOU was a disaster, even though it was short-lived, only lasted 3 weeks. But it gave Iran about $5 billion of sanctions relief that they could use to fund proxy groups like the Houthis. And then this is the result.
2: So six people were killed over there, and the Houthi forces fired missiles at a commercial vessel doing that, the three of which were Pakistanis. How much does this have to do with their problem with Saudi Arabia? And just so happens it's happening at the same time as we have a problem with Iran? Or is it just coordinated?
3: I mean, I think it's coordinated. I mean, the Houthis, I mean, look, this is all good. The big picture is Iran wants to establish hegemony over the region. So over these Sunni states, including Saudi Arabia, which is why Saudi Arabia's passivity is what I would call it now, describe it. I mean, Saudis are the ones that are pressuring President Trump to call off military strikes. They're getting cold feet In part because they think that the Trump administration isn't going to really do fully what is necessary to degrade the Iranians. And so Iranian proxies vis-a-vis the Houthis continue to give major problems against Saudi Arabia. But the Saudis are they're going to keep putting up with these people long term unless the Saudis get some courage to back the United States doing what is necessary to put an end to the Iran regime.
2: So do you think that we should take military action against the Houthis if this continues? Because you can't have two straight shut down.
3: Oh, absolutely. And, you know, and I will say, since I'm just kind of beating up on the Saudis right now and their passivity, the Saudis, to their credit, really are trying to get a coalition together now to prevent the Red Sea from being closed like the Strait of Hormuz is, because it's much easier to get a coalition now and prevent the Strait from being closed than to try to reopen it once you have in mind and all kinds of terrible, nasty things. So the Saudis have at least learned from that. But, you know, the Saudis can't do this without the United States. And again, Brian, remember, just earlier on in the Trump administration, President Trump was just really pummeling the Houthis until it was called off. He was convinced by some people around him to stop hitting the Houthis. I think that was a mistake. I mean, you got to really degrade these guys as much as we possibly can.
2: I know. Now, in Iraq, some good news. Observers have seen indications suggesting the Iraqi federal government is beginning to crack down on the Iranian-backed militias in Iraq, that we seem to have gotten through to this new prime minister. I don't know what kind of firepower he has and how much is in country, but do you expect something substantially to change?
3: So this seems like a quiet Rubio success. So it seems to me that, you know, Marco Rubio is kind of the fixer when things aren't going well. We find out that there's these diplomatic breakthroughs that happen. And that, to me, looks like that's what this was. I mean, if you can get the Iraqi government to essentially push out or crack down on Iranian influence in the region, I mean, that's one of the unintended consequences of President George W. Bush's deposing Saddam Hussein, is that you had the Iranians try to pull Iraq into their orbit because you didn't have a country opposing Iran. So if President Trump, vis-a-vis Marco Rubio, can get a pro-U.S. government in Iraq that's strong enough and has the guts to push the Iranians out, you basically redeem the bad outcome of the Iraq war, which would be an incredible thing for President Trump to achieve.
2: Remember, when Barack Obama took over, there was quietness in Iraq. They actually had an election and the opponent won. And it was Barack Obama who said, I'd rather leave al-Maliki in there instead of Alawi, even though he lost the election. And he stayed in there and we pulled all our troops out and our result was ISIS. So we made a series of calamitous decisions there and let politics skirt its way in. So I'll see what happens. I have a prediction, Rebecca. Can I bounce it off you?
3: Yeah.
2: I think the Iranians hit one of our ships, they hit one of our bases, and we're going to be forced into action. There's a belief out there, and the president hasn't pushed back hard enough. We don't have the munitions to go forward. We don't have all that we want, but we got plenty to go forward to go and finish them off, at least finish off the 20%+ of the targets we left off Epic Fury.
3: Can I say something on the munitions piece, Brian? We have time for that?
2: Yeah.

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1: In fact, he would want a sustained military operation because you want to suppress anything the adversary can retaliate against. If you have stop and start, they can regroup and have more munitions so that you have to expend more interceptors. So even that problem, I think, can be mitigated. And then, you know, I keep seeing Hegseth put out more press releases that we're getting more contracts signed so the other defense companies can get cranking and make a lot more of these munitions that we need.
2: I hear you. And lastly, Russia, as they say, is using drones to probe air defenses on all of Europe, especially focused on Germany. How could a country struggling against Ukraine want to expand a war? Real quick.
1: I mean, what Russia's trying to do, anytime Ukraine does really well, Russia tries to scare NATO so that it stops supporting Ukraine. So the best thing we can do is just steady force, continue to support Ukraine.
2: Even though they're adding, I think, 50,000 North Korean troops, is crazy.
1: Adversaries are collaborating.
2: Rebecca Heinrichs, thanks so much. Always appreciate it.
1: Thanks, Brian.
2: And always great. Meanwhile, Stuart Varney's next to do a simulcast and then squeeze in some calls. So glad you're there.
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4: Three.
5: Flock cameras are coming down in Coweta after Coweta Police Chief Mike Bell said the town will not be renewing their contract next year.
4: Two.
5: The University of Tulsa is dramatically reducing its annual undergraduate tuition and fees.
4: One.
5: And Tulsa police say the 16-year-old suspect in a quadruple shooting has turned himself in. I'm Ben Morgan.
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6: Hey, welcome back, everybody. We're going to do a simulcast with Stuart Varney. So in a matter of moments, he's going to come back from commercial, and you'll be able to watch me on FBN as well as see the stream, which you get on Fox Nation. And also, this is one of the things you'll catch on YouTube, youtube.com/@TheBrianKilmeadeShow. Everyone's talking about the YouTube channel. And don't forget, we also have a book coming out, Uniting the States, The Six Crucial Moments, The Forge of the American Miracle, that is now available for you to pre-order, but also just talks about another reason to understand how special it is for year 250. But I'll listen to Stuart Varney introduce me.
7: Brian Kilmeade will magically appear. There the lad is. Michigan Democrat Senate nominee Abdul El Sayed has removed old videos from his YouTube channel where he urged people to stop celebrating the 4th of July with fireworks. His team claims the old videos don't represent his current views. You buying that, Brian?
6: No, absolutely not. He just doesn't want it. It doesn't help his candidacy now that he's trying to beat a conservative Republican like Mike Rogers in a battleground state like Michigan. I mean, think about everything that he has said. He actually said fireworks suck. We shouldn't do it. Okay, really? He also says football is toxic masculinity. And he had a hard time in the locker room, even though he said he was captain of the football team. I'm pretty sure in 97% of teams, they vote you captain by the players. So he said they didn't like him because of the color of his skin in football. So he doesn't like the NFL, which Stuart, according to reports, is pretty popular. I mean, it's even selling out stadiums in Australia and London, everywhere. So good luck with that. I mean, what does this guy like about this country?
7: Yeah, not much by the looks of it. Another one for you, Brian. I want you to listen to Dave Portnoy, what he had to say about DJ Carrington's white privilege statement. Dave goes at it. Watch.
8: It was a crazy thing to tweet, maybe crazier than to try to act like it had nothing to do with the play. So I have no idea what she's talking about. I don't think anybody can have any idea what she's talking about. Bizarre.
7: Brian, forgive me for being direct, but I think this is all about race and jealousy. Where am I going wrong?
6: Yeah, you're not really going wrong at all. And there was a great guy that was interviewing Dave Portnoy. He goes by the name of Brian Kilmeade. So I was able to solicit that answer. But you don't have to pay any rights fees, Stuart. That's the kind of relationship you and I have. But you have him on all the time anyway. What he's trying to say is this. So we've seen that if you've been watching this channel, you've seen the hard foul. So the hard foul came a couple of days after Sophie Cunningham came out and said, no offense, but trans men shouldn't be playing in women's sports. And there's just a firestorm has been created wherever she goes now, as if that's a radical statement. It is a rational statement, America. Yeah. I don't care if you're a Democrat or Republican. And Sophie Cunningham's been a target ever since. What also is happening is the Carrington, who comes out and makes the hard foul, tweets out white privilege. And then when people said, are you kidding me? What does white privilege have to do with it? She said, no, it was the reaction to the foul that is white privilege. Excuse me. You tweeted it out in the locker room. So how do you even know the reaction from your hard foul after you got tossed from the game? So nobody's buying her explanation. Yesterday, this thing took another turn. When the coach of the Fever, the coach of Sophie Cunningham and Caitlin Clark, when she comes out and says she was getting criticized because she didn't defend Sophie. She defended the hard foul of a player she used to coach. She used to coach Carrington. 2 days later, she got booed on the court last night. So afterwards, she gives a press conference, at which time she screams and uses expletives to say, I never saw the foul. That's why I defended my former player instead of my current player. And then went, got emotional about it. Have you ever seen a group of coaches and management of a major sports league be more ill-equipped to handle the spotlight? I have never seen a league run worse.
7: You got it. I'm going to lighten the mood for a second. I've got another one for you. Men have talked them for years. Men have talked themselves out of using purses, but you've been using them for a long time. Don't deny it. Don't deny it. Watch this.
9: I'm a guy with a man bag. My pockets are always jammed with stuff.
10: Women have the purse because they do the shopping.
11: Brian, you've got a man bag.
10: That's true.
12: Did you bring a man bag?
10: Yeah.
13: And he carries
10: comes in,
13: a purse.
10: Comes out.
13: He carries a man bag.
6: That's not a purse.
7: Well, I guess you were ahead of your time, Brian.
6: What I'm trying to say is I got stuff. I got to carry stuff around, but I keep it on my body. This new thing with all these rich, famous athletes and celebrities, they're holding it like a purse. I put it over my strap or I wear a backpack because I got stuff I got to bring. I'm just being practical. I prefer, if I had a choice, I like the fanny pack where you could put your stuff here and zip it in, but nobody thinks that's cool. What I think is cool is you have a pack across with a strap or a backpack. I think I look cool like that. But bottom line is, Stuart, I just need stuff. I can't just leave home. I got to be prepared to do multiple things. So I can't just put everything in my pockets. But that's not a purse.
7: I'm going to be generous. I'm going to buy you a real good-looking man bag, and I'll call it a merce.
6: And you'll be able to write it off, because it'll be worth relating, because this is art. Precisely. This is work.
7: I know how it works. Brian Kilmeade, I do think you're all right, though, purse and all.
6: Okay.
7: All right, thanks very much indeed. The 11 o'clock.
6: All right, so that's all true. So did you know that?
14: I did hear that. I heard you love the fanny pack. But the thing you don't say is when you put your backpack on, 9 times out of 10, your straps are all twisted. And I don't know how that doesn't drive you crazy.
6: I did not know that.
14: Yeah.
6: So here's the thing. This new thing is crazy. It is very, I guess, metrosexual. You see Jalen Brunson and Haaland over in Norway. Mm-hmm. They've been paid to literally carry around what looks like a purse.
14: The bag.
6: Which makes me look bad because I carry something for my iPad, and some other things that I need. So it's not a purse, but now they're actually holding a bag. And believe me, these guys have staffs that walk around with them. They don't need anything. I'm sure that they wear sweats. I mean, they don't have anything even for their pockets.
14: But if you're carrying like the Louis Vuitton duffel bag, it like completes the look. I mean, I think it looks, and they're literally just carrying it from their car to walking into the locker room, which also looks ridiculous.
6: They're getting paid a lot of money.
14: Completely.
6: Don't you think so?
14: I do. As a quick aside, another merch item. The Kilmeade Merce. Yeah, the man bag. I think we need to order them.
6: We are working on a few things, right?
14: Well, America, will you buy that?
6: Will you buy a Brian Kilmeade man bag? Think about that for a second. Without my face on it. Listen to Brian Kilmeade Show. Don't move.
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0: A heat advisory continues in Tulsa.
16: We've got a non-injury crash at 41st and Garnett. It's off the street, but it could be causing a slowdown. I'm Grant Merrill.
0: Thank you, Grant. It is 10 o'clock. We've got sunny skies, 90 degrees. Again, a heat advisory is in effect here in Tulsa. From the KRMG 24-hour Fox News Center, I'm Ben Morgan with team coverage of our top stories. The 100-degree weather is not going anywhere in Tulsa.
22: Now the heat rolls on, and depending on how long this streak goes on, we've got a chance to have the longest streak in more than 15 years if we make it to about 14 days in a row. And this streak started on Saturday, but looking long range, there's no indication that we won't drop below 100. In fact, we may get a little warmer as we head into the weekend.
0: That's Fox 23 and KRMG Chief Meteorologist James Adelot. The town of Coweta is pulling the plug on its flock camera program.
23: Coweta Police Chief Mike Bell says the city will not be renewing its contract with Flock Safety for the upcoming 2027 budget year. Coweta currently has two flock cameras. Chief Bell says the decision comes after ongoing concerns from residents about their Fourth Amendment rights. That's the one that protects people from unreasonable searches and seizures by the government. Chief Bell has asked Flock to take down both cameras by September 15th. Crystal Kelly, 102.3 KRMG, Tulsa's News and Talk.
0: Oklahoma Attorney General Gettner Drummond is asking a federal judge for a temporary halt to the construction of the proposed Oklahoma primary aluminum smelter in Inola. Drummond argues the project could produce significant pollution and that environmental review is not finished.
24: It will be the single largest polluter in the United States of America, based on their own numbers.
0: Residents say that the community needs time to understand thousands of pages of DEQ documents and the project's ownership. Supporters, including the Department of Commerce, say the smelter would bring thousands of jobs, billions in GDP impact, and strengthen domestic aluminum supply. Governor Kevin Stitt criticized Drummond's actions as politically motivated. Tulsa's most accurate and dependable five-day forecast, the three big things you need to know. We've got more of the Brian Kilmeade Show coming up next at 10:02.
25: This is Skyler Cooper. It's going to be another busy back-to-school morning Thursday with Owasso, Jenks, Union, and others heading back to class. We'll be here to help you navigate the traffic. And what does Tulsa Police Chief Dennis Larson think about the growing pushback on flock cameras? I'll ask him when he joins us live at 7:40. And I invite you to join us for the KRMG Morning News Thursday, 5 to 9 a.m. on 102.3 KRMG, Tulsa's News and Talk.
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22: Sunshine and heat. That will be the big story as the heat wave rolls on. 103 this afternoon. Tomorrow, 103. Friday and Saturday, 103 to 104. And Sunday, even hotter. Some of us could hit 105. I'm Chief Meteorologist James Adelot for Fox 23 and 1023 KRMG, Tulsa's news and talk.
0: Right now, we have sunny skies, 90 degrees. That heat advisory is still in effect here in Tulsa.
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0: The Los Angeles Lakers are being sold to American businessmen Josh Kushner and Bob Iger.
15: One.
0: And David Crowley edging out Francesca Hong in the state's razor-thin Democratic primary in Wisconsin for governor. At 10:05, I'm Ben Morgan on 102.3 KRMG, Tulsa's news and talk.
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17: 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Bigger, better, clearer, same reliable news, weather, traffic, and talk. 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
5: High atop Fox News headquarters in New York City, the most approachable radio host in America. It's Brian Kilmeade.
6: Hi, everyone. So glad you're there. It's the Brian Kilmeade Show. Big hour coming your way. Evan Barker is going to be with us, author of Nothing Left, Confessions of a Democratic Operative, a former Democratic campaign operations, and we'll have a lot to talk about there. There's a lot of former Democrats that are extremely upset at the direction of the party. We have Jeffrey Epstein, Julian Epstein. Man, big difference. Julian Epstein, who's a longtime Democrat, who said, I'm done with that party. James Carville said, if Hassan Piker continues to be a force, he can't be in the same party as him. He wants out. And we have a lot of other examples, including, Doug Schoen and others who consider themselves moderates or just not crazy and want out of the party. And we are in our primary season. I never remember such intensity. So before we get to Karl Rove, let's get to the big three.
15: Number three.
7: For those who have anything to say about the play in the last game, I didn't see the play in real time. I went straight to a press conference. I thought the play got called right. Thankfully, Sophie's okay. Was it egregious? Absolutely.
6: Yeah, don't get mad at us because you missed the play. Fever Midwest meltdown. Never-ending WNBA drama continues as Caitlin Clark's coach had a meltdown after admitting she didn't see the rough foul on her fellow player, Sophie Cunningham, which was why she minimized it. Really? It's my fault or the press's fault that you didn't see the play but commented on it?
15: Number two.
8: Iran has an incredibly high threshold for the pain that they're willing to inflict on their own population. They're betting that the midterms will bring a change in U.S. policy. They know that the war is not popular here in the United States.
6: That is Dan Hoffman, Russian expert and a Middle East expert, CIA guy. Iran talks breakdown as two straits lockdown. And we have just hit Iran back for attacking two ships yesterday. I just was able to see the explosion. It is pretty substantial. Why I think military strikes are coming back big time before Labor Day.
15: Number one.
9: Yeah, it was a sound rejection, certainly of DSA, certainly of, I mean, the craziness that became Francesca Hong's apology campaign about, no, I don't want to cancel Thanksgiving.
6: That's really not what Karl Rove would have a candidate run on, not canceling Thanksgiving. But maybe I'm getting ahead of myself. Primary aftermath. We review how the Dems dodged a socialist disaster in Wisconsin, but not in Minnesota. And we get more revelations about what El Sayed really thinks about America. Not much. About at least our traditions and everything else around it. Let's bring in Karl Rove. Karl, welcome back.
10: Well, welcome back to you. I must admit, I was hoping Tyrus would be there. We had such a great program in your absence. You could have stayed out another week. I mean,
6: is that Allison? Is this true? That she says it's true. Is that true?
10: We had a great program.
6: Now, would you?
10: Yeah, we hit it.
6: Sometimes you size up hosts and think that would be a good candidate. Do you think Tyrus would be a good candidate?
10: Look, I don't want to get into the management issues. I'm just saying that Fox is fortunate to have a good backup.
6: No, candidate as a politician. Do you think Tyrus would be a good politician?
10: Well, a straight shooter, intimidating in physical, you know, strength. Yeah, absolutely. Nobody messed with that guy on the campaign trail.
6: Pretty sure. Even Hassan Piker. So yesterday, it looks as though they're going. Your thoughts about what happened in Wisconsin yesterday in the governor's seat. It looks like a late surge stopped the socialists from winning, the one who wants to cancel Thanksgiving, the Senate, the police, and just about everything else. Your thought about her loss?
10: Well, it was very narrow. And the sitting governor came out in favor of Crowley. And I think Democrats in the state woke up and said, we can't allow this. But think about it. A handful of votes, less than 1% separated the two of them. That's 4,000 or 5,000 votes, I think the final count is going to be. And he was saved by the early absentee ballots that came out of Milwaukee County, where he's the county executive. So Democrats dodged a bullet there. But you're right. They didn't dodge one in Minnesota, where the Lieutenant Governor Flanagan was nominated for the Senate. She is, you know, there with the Governor Walz and, you know, won a convincing victory. And no, the Democrats have got a problem. And it's just not one person in the form of El Saeed. They've got Troy Jackson. They got Flanagan. They almost had Hong. I mean, their party's in trouble.
6: So when you talk about, too, Hakeem Jeffries, Chuck Schumer, you know, Nancy Pelosi, all won for Craig. And not only did Craig lose, but lost by 10. So this is pretty substantial. Yeah. And she's got fraud all over her. She's part of an administration that allowed fraud to run rampant for years. Governor Walz thought it was so bad, he decided, I'm not running anymore. I'm retiring after this. But now she's going to be the pick.
10: Yeah, well, she's now started to say, well, it was his fault. That wasn't mine. He was in charge of the fraud issue, not me. And I'll fight fraud.
6: Okay, great. I'm sold. So what do you think Michelle Tafoya's chances are over in Minnesota? I mean, she's trailing by 8 prior to the primary. Do you give her a shot in Minnesota? No one's won there as a Republican since 2006.
10: Yeah, I do. But she's got to prosecute the case. She's got the advantage of being an outsider. Here's a popular sports figure. She's going to be a different kind of candidate. And it's going to be interesting. Think about this. The top two jobs up in Minnesota today, the U.S. Senate seat and the governor, there are 4 women, 2 Republicans and 2 Democrats running for them. And I think it's going to be a very interesting contest. The next 3 or 4 weeks are going to be really important. How does Tafoya introduce herself into the general election? And how does she go on the offense against Flanagan? And how does she appeal to, basically normie Democrats who say that woman's pretty far left and she's going to be vulnerable on the issue that we care about as every Minnesotan does, the use of our tax dollars to pay crooks and frauds.
6: Yeah, so this is a primary situation. So now El Saeed is front and center because, you know, you could make a case that it will decide the balance of power in the Senate if the Republicans can flip that seat. And Mike Rogers comes in. You know, Carl, he seems like your ideal type of candidate. You know, he is somebody that is not necessarily MAGA, but not anti-MAGA. He's a conservative with a proven track record and great national security bona fides, as well as an FBI background and a military background, who got really close last time. So why wouldn't we think he's going to win by 4 or 5 this time?
10: Well, he's got to run a campaign. Each campaign is separate. Yes, he laid a good foundation last time around. And I say this as a friend of his. He's a terrific guy and a wonderful candidate and was a substantial, thoughtful, capable member, chairman of the House Intelligence Committee. And he's got to run a good campaign. Better than he did last time around. Ran an okay campaign last time around, but my column this week in the Wall Street Journal is addressed to people like Mike and others who are running against these left wingers, and I'm going to lay out 7 things that they need to do. Republicans need to do to win these races against people like El Saeed.
6: And I think that he wanted El Saeed. He thought he matched up better than with him, so he got what he wanted. Cut 9 is Mike Rogers last night.
11: This guy spent hours hating on what most Michiganders would enjoy in their pastimes, and he should be held to account for that. These are views that he held that he was pretty strong about, but he knew that he had to delete them all, for if people really knew who he was, they wouldn't vote for him. So you're right. It's just a matter of making sure we have the resources and the people that are out there fighting what I think is the heart and soul of the country in this particular race.
6: And one thing that emerges, he doesn't like fireworks, and he does not like football. He does not.
10: Well, even more importantly for Michiganders, he doesn't like Mackinac Island. This is a favorite of Michiganders. It's an island at the north part of the peninsula, and it doesn't allow cars on it. It's an island, and so they only have horses and carriages. And he said, "I hate it." And they dug up that comment, and I think it's good because it's sort of, you know, this is number point number three on my list of things that Republicans need to do. Don't let Democrats get away with disavowing past outrageous positions. And it's not only positions on the issues, but it's also positions on things like, in the case of Hong, Thanksgiving and Valentine's Day. She hated them both. And in the case of El Saeed, Mackinac Island, because it just portrays him as a weird, out of touch guy. Now go after him on his positions on the issues. That's point number four. And also go after him about his associations. Make him eat every comment that Hassan Piker has ever said. And he'll say, well, I don't agree with that. Well, then why are you hanging around with a guy who says 9/11, the United States deserved it? Why are you hanging around with a guy who says the use of rape by Hamas after October 7th doesn't change the dynamic for me? Why are you associating with a guy who has all of these obnoxious, outrageous things about America that he says? Why did you ever appear with him? Of course, because you agree with him. Don't mislead us. Don't try and lie to us. You thought it was cool to hang out with a guy like that. And here's the other positions that you yourself have adopted in the past, and make him eat those too.
6: So I want you to hear what Julian Epstein said about what he's going to do now. Remember, a longtime Democrat. Listen.
12: Syed, for his part, you know, he says the only Jewish state in the world doesn't have a right to exist. And Schumer knows that Syed is I think, a bigot. I think it's fair to say he's a bigot. And, you know, Griff, this is doesn't pain me to say it. I say it because I think Democrats have to take a position. I'm going to be supporting Mike Rogers. Mike Rogers. I'm going to be raising money for Mike Rogers because I think he's the normie candidate. I think he's the moderate centrist candidate. And I don't want to be part of a team that will have people like Syed in it.
6: Wish more people would say that.
10: Well, that's awfully courageous on his part, and I bet you that there are a bunch of people in Michigan who want to say that. It's up to Mike Rogers to make it possible for them to say it, and that is, don't gaslight people by claiming things that aren't happening. Don't scream communist, because that's not going to win additional votes. Don't let them get away with disavowing past outrageous statements. Be specific and say, this is what he said. Don't let him escape from dangerous associations. And also explain why their positions are so bad. For example, this guy is endorsed by the DSA. Or supported by the DSA, I should say. Well, say, look, the DSA says you shouldn't have a landlord or a mortgage. So they want the government to be in charge of deciding on your housing, and they don't want to have the opportunity to buy a house, save and buy a house, and then let it grow in value over the years. And that's why socialism is bad. And then, you know, force normal Democrats, other Democrats in Michigan, mm-hmm. other Republicans, you know, Tom Barrett, who's running against a DSA back candidate. DSA candidate says, oh, I'm going to let my membership lapse so I can focus on the general election. Well, don't let him get away with that. And ask other Democrats, do you support the outrageous positions of my opponent? Do you support abolishing ICE? Do you abolishing the prisons and defunding the police? Make them disassociate themselves from these lunatics.
6: So here's the thing, Carl. We've been talking pretty consistently for the last 15 years, 20 years about what the trends were in politics, you know, whether it was Obamacare or saving Social Security, whatever it is. But we watched the craziness happen with the whole defunding the police, one of the craziest things ever. Some of the people behind it are acting like we're not going to remember it and basically apologizing for it. One of which, I think everybody on the left is trying to make the next president, and that's AOC. Listen to her over the weekend, cut 15.
13: Did the movement go too far with some of those positions? I mean, you briefly supported the idea of defunding the police.
14: I think that during this time, and especially during COVID, there was a huge opening of the Overton window. We were shut down. There was some of the highest unemployment rates that we have seen because of those shutdowns.
16: Yeah.
14: And I think that the doors were really open in trying to entertain any and every policy that was going to get us to a better place. And I actually think that the discussions that had that were had in that time were quite fruitful.
18: Really?
10: Right, yeah. Yes. Abolishing the prisons and defunding the police is going to get us to a better place. Make her eat that for the next 3 years. I mean, please, the idea that this is a woman who could be president of the United States is just absurd to me. She can barely string together two sentences, and she thinks probably in her own mind that she has done a brilliant job now of divorcing herself from all of these crazy things that she said. But think about that. Oh, well, we had COVID and we had high unemployment, so that gave us the right to open the Overton window to wonderful ideas that would make us better, like defunding the police and abolishing prisons, because everybody knows that that would just mean that people who didn't deserve to be in prison were out on the streets intermingling with us. And it's just, there's nothing so much as a crime. It's just, you know, it's where you are. I mean, please, this is just nutty. Just nutty. Let's be honest about it. It's absurd. And we ought to say, oh, really? You say that? What caused you to change your mind? And what do you think about people who still think we ought to defund the police and abolish prisons? Where are you on that today, AOC? The idea that she could be the Democratic nominee in 2028 is laughable. Maybe it's not laughable to Democrats to nominate her, but to make her president is laughable.
6: Right. And by the way, if she stands on a stage and beats you in a debate, you deserve to lose. I mean, she does not do any studying. You know, there's times no. You know, you don't maybe as eloquent as you should be, but you know the issues. This, she does not know any issues, period. She doesn't know the fundamentals about what she believes. She can't defend it. Not that I want your blood pressure to get higher, but I just want to give you a little sense of some of the statements from Tallarico to Francesca Hung to, of course, El Sayed. Cut 14.
19: Football is very much associated with a, you know, particularly masculine and oftentimes toxically masculine culture. And so much of it was about you wanted to be able to get back up and play for your team, and you really aren't allowed to show pain or vulnerability. That's part of the sport.
20: Thanksgiving is also a time that's incredibly painful for many people in our communities.
21: I often think when reclaiming symbols, I think about the American flag. The American flag is such a complicated symbol for most of us, and in many ways, like Jesus, like the cross, it's been co-opted and in some ways its true meaning has been betrayed.
6: I'm not sure if this is an episode of the Kardashians, because I didn't know Jesus was as complicated as the flag. So, Carl, why is this guy leading? Tallarico especially.
10: Well, the Republicans have got a guy who went on telephone town hall, and one of the questioners said, why did you cheat on your wife? I mean, look, I live in Austin, Texas, so I'm used to these sort of Austin libs who say things and do things like Tallarico. No, the American flag is not a complicated symbol. It is the symbol of the greatest nation in the history of the world, fought two world wars against totalitarianism and asked for nothing except of plots of land to bury our dead abroad. And I mean, please. And Friday night, this guy's running for the United States Senate in the state that featured Friday Night Lights.
6: It's crazy.
10: Please, I want him to go out and spend every Friday night at a high school football game.
6: Thanks so much, Carl Rove.
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0: Police say the 16-year-old suspect in last week's shooting in North Tulsa is now in custody thanks to his mother.
23: Two.
0: Oklahoma Attorney General Gunnar Drummond is pushing for a federal injunction to stop construction of the proposed Inola aluminum smelter.
23: One.
0: And Coweta's police chief is pulling the plug on the city's two Flock cameras after months of residents raising privacy and Fourth Amendment concerns. I'm Ben Morgan.
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5: Yeah, I went a little long with Karl Rove, but I just got him going. I probably next time I should mention, don't even do the big three when I have him on, because I have so much more to talk to him about. But it is crazy. Read his Wall Street Journal column, because just their buzzwords. Frank Luntz, this is Luntz, another expert. There's certain words. We know what you mean, just don't use them. Like, for example, Frank Luntz told me that the socialist thing, he says, in terms of a socialist word, it seems kind of a fun word. Socialist, hey, society, help people in society. It's not abrupt. If you use the word capitalist, you think, of course, it's the opposite of socialist. True. But capitalist, you think about greedy bankers. He said the word you use is free. Free enterprise. Free to pursue your goals, whatever they are. Free enterprise against socialism. Socialism, you try to say the limiting nature of socialism. And you bringing up the things in society that have not worked. So there's certain things. So Karl Rove says, don't say communist. That's interesting. Because communist is a little severe. But what they're saying, essentially, ultimately, is communism. What they're leaving out, it always leads to brutality. Because when people go for freedom, the people in charge clamp down.
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6: Be careful if you're outside today. More 100-degree heat is on the way.
7: Possible injury crash near 36th and South Lewis.
6: Thank you, Steve. It is 10:30. We've got fair skies and 91 degrees, and a heat advisory is in effect until later on this afternoon here in Tulsa. From the KRMG 24-hour Fox News Center, I'm Ben Morton with team coverage of our top stories. We are stuck with the 100-degree weather.
8: We started above 100 on this current streak on Saturday, and there's no sign at all through the rest of the week and the weekend that we will break the streak of 100-degree days, getting us close to one of the longest streaks in the last 15 years. In fact, temperatures may go up a bit, with Sunday likely to be close to 104 or even 105.
6: That's Fox 23 and KRMG Chief Meteorologist James Adelot. It is the start of a busy back-to-school day for middle and high schoolers at Metro Christian Academy in Tulsa, as well as Ulaga Tulala, Manford, and Broken Arrow Public Schools. We talk with outgoing Broken Arrow Superintendent Chuck Perry about what's new in BA. He says they're adding another layer to the app they launched last year that tracks school buses. He says now parents of students at certain elementary schools can see exactly when their kids get on the bus.
9: It's especially going to be valuable to our younger elementary students, the kindergarten, first, second graders that sometimes can get confused on what bus to get on.
6: Broken Arrow's high school continues to be the largest in the state this year with about 1,500 seniors. Tulsa's most accurate and dependable five-day forecast, three big things you need to know, and we've got more of the Brian Kilmeade Show next at 10:31.
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8: The heat rolls on. Heat wave 2026 up near 103 today, 103 again tomorrow too, and Friday still sunny and more of the same, 103. The weekend might be a little hotter, 103 to 104 Saturday, 104 to 105 Sunday. I'm Chief Meteorologist James Adelot for Fox 23 and 1023 KRMG Tulsa's News and Talk.
6: Right now it's fair skies and 91 degrees in Tulsa.
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6: The search for life in the rubble of Colombia's powerful earthquake is growing more desperate as search teams push up against a key time threshold to locate survivors before it's too late.
16: One.
6: And Wall Street is flirting with a record after several AI stocks reported better growth for the spring than analysts expected. And 1035, I'm Ben Morgan on 1023 KRMG, Tulsa's News and Talk.
4: From his mouth to your ears, it's Brian Kilmeade.
17: I know this is going to be controversial coming from me in particular. We need to revisit the Electoral College. We need to revisit the point of expanding the court to 13 justices like we have 13 district courts. We need to revisit, if they so want, statehood for Puerto Rico and D.C.
18: Yeah, that is Kamala Harris. Will change with the wind because she thinks that's where her party is. And that is not a surprise to my next guest, Evan Barker, the author of Nothing Left, Confessions of a Democratic Operative, a former Democratic campaign operative who has worked on a myriad of campaigns. But the last one, I believe, was Kamala Harris. Evan, welcome. Congratulations on the book.
19: Hi, Brian. Thank you so much. So, no, the last one was not Kamala Harris, just a quick fact check. But I did leave the party after watching her coronation, in, at the DNC in Chicago. So I actually left on day three of the convention. Before she even spoke, I was out the door. And I posted my resignation letter online in a TikTok video that I did not expect to go viral the next day.
18: So you said you went to bed and there was 60 followers on your TikTok account. And then when you woke up, it was like what?
19: It was like millions. It was crazy. I did not expect it. So, yeah, I actually worked for the far left wing of the party. I worked with Jasmine Crockett, Abdul Sayed. I worked for a fundraising firm, and our clients were Ilhan Omar and Cori Bush and Jamal Pillman. And so, you know, I was actually with AOC and Bernie the very first day they ever met back in 2018. So I kind of come from the far left, and this is the first dissident progressive tell-all, I think. I'm the first person from this movement that's ever written any kind of criticizing book about
18: And I know you got big backlash when you did, right? I mean, you got a lot of anger. You actually had to move.
19: Yeah, I did. I did. Yeah. So we were living in San Francisco. I'm originally from the middle of the country, but I moved out to the Bay Area in 2019, met a guy out here, ended up staying. And we were living in San Francisco, and we had to leave town because my articles that I wrote criticizing the Democratic Party were being passed around in mom's chats. And my son was denied entry to preschool because some moms thought I was a threat to the community because I did end up voting for Donald Trump in 2024. And we were disinvited to birthday parties. It was a very, you know, I still don't have a lot of friends. We moved 30 miles away from San Francisco. I still don't have a lot of friends, but I think it's okay. I'm at a place of peace with it these days. But at least, you know, I'm not as visible here where I live now.
18: So what was it about Kamala Harris? Is it the way she got the nomination? Is it about her as a candidate that bothered you? What was it that had you leave the party?
19: It was a death by a thousand cuts. I was starting to feel disillusioned before Kamala Harris, but I think that was kind of like the cherry on top. You know, I go to the DNC, and I had taken some time, just a period of time sort of away from politics after I had my son. I had a little baby boy in late 2022. And I go to the DNC, and I'm giving myself a chance to feel re-inspired by the party, be re-inspired by her. I was hoping for an open convention, Brian. I was hoping that they would come in and that they would kind of allow this to be a time for them to reset and remake themselves and distance themselves from some of the failed policies of the Biden years. And instead, when I got there, it was just the coronation of Kamala. It was the Kamala brat summer party. And I was disgusted, and I was like, oh my God, this is even worse than I remember.
18: Right.
19: You know, this is even worse. Like, I gotta go. I can't do this anymore. You know, and I wasn't even expecting to vote for Trump. I was just gonna abstain and, you know, but I did end up voting for him in 2024.
18: Because there's some people that have said that, gone through and said, well, the fact is he got a lot of blue collar workers. The fact is they seem to change. And you point out that the vice president, you know, J.D. Vance, if anyone bought the book, was a bestseller for 2 years. Well, watch the movie. You see, he grew up in abject poverty. So you can't say, well, these rich guys have it all. The people that were liking him were the people, the reason you were probably a Democrat. And yet even unions were open to Donald Trump.
19: JD and I have a similar background, actually. You know, I was raised in a mostly blue collar union construction workers family, actually. My grandfather was an elected official in the construction workers union, in Missouri. And, you know, at the same time that I was going to visit all of these candidates and like AOC's office and interact with the children of the wealthy elite that were running Democratic politics, you know, my mom and grandma were living in a mobile home. And so I think the class difference was a huge thing for me. And I saw, you know, people in my family slowly start to shift over time because the Democrats stopped speaking to them. They kind of turned their backs on them. And not only did they do that, but they actively hated them. They truly did. And Democrats hate hearing me say this. But part of the reason, you know, leading up to the whole, my exit from the party, is, you know, I was at Tom Steyer's house in San Francisco, Brian. And, It was right before the midterms in 2022, and I was listening to his new director lay out her strategy for the midterms. And she looks at the audience. It's all of these super rich donors, you know, in San Francisco, and they're clapping at her every word like drunken seals. And she looks at them, and she says that there's absolutely no point in trying to win back people like my uncle, people like the men and the women in my family that were turned away from this party and that ended up going to the GOP, that there was no point. They were gone forever, and that the future was going to be young people and people of color in Texas. And at that point, I remember I turned and I looked at my husband and I was like, wow, like no wonder my family doesn't care about this party anymore. No wonder most of them have switched over. Like, this is their attitude. They actively hate them. They hate just normal American people. And, you know, I just kind of, it was like a constant experience for me, and this part is coming to these slow realizations about what they really thought.
18: You know, this, you know, it also plays into what I noticed doing this show and doing Fox and Friends and everything. We used to talk about issues separating Democrats and Republicans, conservatives against liberals. Now I find myself saying, this is common sense.
19: Right.
18: It's just common sense. I don't even know what's conservatives. What's common sense? It's like you don't run into traffic and complain about getting hit by a car. There's not even hard issues. You know what? I would say a great example is this data centers. That's a debatable issue. Okay, here's the positive, here's the negative.
19: Right.
18: Then you go stem cell research. Okay, we don't want to use aborted fetuses, but we do want the latest technology. Those are interesting debates. Mm. But when you talk about some of these issues about should we have a border, should we have a Senate, should we have a presidency, should we have police, should we have prisons, do I need to even tell you the answer to those questions? That's how crazy this debate is these days.
19: It absolutely is. And, that's kind of the, obviously, I know I want Republicans to read my book. I'd also like Democrats to read my book, too. I don't know if they will, because my entire book is about confronting common sense in the Democratic Party, you know, from the inside. Like, right. That is the whole, that is like basically the thesis of this book, is to try to get them to go back to being more common sense. And yes, I've left the Democratic Party, but I still think that it's good for us to have two healthy parties. It's good for this country, Brian, that we don't have such a sick party, you know, that is pushing these like very far left, abolish prisons, open borders, let's become socialist communist. Like, that is not healthy or good for this country. And so, you know, I'm hoping that I can lead some sort of quiet revolution among people that are still willing to listen. I'm not sure how many of them actually are anymore.
18: So now that we have this other theme, this anti-Semitism that comes through with this definitely anti-Israeli thing. And so now you got this El Said, who's the nominee over in Michigan. And here's a little of what he thinks. Let's listen to his view on Israel.
16: Well, I just think we need to treat Israel the way we would treat any other country who behaved the way that Israel is behaving. I understand that Netanyahu is a big reason why they've gotten so aggressive and, frankly, so bloodthirsty under his reign. But I also understand that it's impossible for us to say that we want a two-state solution while we've been aiding, arming, and abetting the very people who've been trying to foreclose on the possibility of a Palestinian state.
18: So he goes on basically say AIPAC is the enemy. And that's really, you have a Democratic Party now that gives Israel 23% approval. And most of them, the attitude towards Israel, when you see them protesting on October 8th, the day after, before there was any movement to fix what's going on in Gaza, before you could even say genocide, they were protesting against Israel October 8th.
19: I know. Yeah, I did. It's like I write about in the book and just full. I have to say this. I did work for Abdul. I did not personally ever hear him say anything anti-Semitic behind the scenes.

0: too. I forgot about him. But yes, I think you're right. I think they need to come out more forcefully. And but the problem is the staff capture. I talk about this in my book, is that a lot of these establishment politicians that are more moderate, their staff members, people don't realize this, are actually aligned with people like Zohran. And so they are often pressuring, and the consultants are pressuring their candidates to go more to the left on issues that they otherwise wouldn't.
1: Yep.
0: It's like they're captured on all sides, Brian.
1: So interesting. Yeah. So pick up her book, Nothing Left, Confessions of a Democratic Operative. Evan, we'll talk again. Thanks so much.
0: Thank you. It was great to talk to you.
1: All right. Back in a moment.
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5: Flock cameras are coming down in Coweta after Coweta Police Chief Mike Bell said the town will not be renewing their contract next year.
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5: The University of Tulsa is dramatically reducing its annual undergraduate tuition and fees.
4: One.
5: And Tulsa police say the 16-year-old suspect in a quadruple shooting has turned himself in. I'm Ben Morgan.
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7: One of the things I pride myself on is my relationships with players. For those who have anything to say about the play in the last game, I didn't see the play in real time. I went straight to a press conference. I thought the play got called right. Thankfully, Sophie's okay. Was it egregious? Absolutely. When you have a chance to watch that over and over and over on replay, you can see that. I didn't have that in real time. I take personally... any suggestions that I don't 100% always have my players back. I ride with them 10 toes down all the time. All the time.
1: All I can tell you is it didn't sound like it. And Caitlin Clark in the past, I don't watch every press conference, but that is the coach of the Fever who got booed when she walked on the court because people in Indiana know basketball as good as any in the country. Men's, women's, doesn't matter. Boys, girls, it doesn't matter. You watch Hoosiers, that's real. And they know that that coach did not have his back. And I talked to Dan Dakich this morning. He was Division I coach in basketball. Who's now a sports radio host. And he said, look, no matter what you know, even if you haven't seen the player, you always go to bat for your player. Instead, she went to bat for her former players. Foul's a foul. That's the way she plays. She plays hard. It wasn't intentional. Of course it was intentional. And it was linked to, of course, what Sophie came out and said, men, trans men should not be playing in women's sports. Since that time, nothing but turbulence her direction. That's when you need a coach to stand up. Caitlin Clark getting choked out on the court. That's when you need the coach to stand out. She has not done that. Team is really good, but she does not know how to control or understand the press.
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5: Broken Arrow students headed back to the class this morning.
23: We have an injury crash in downtown Tulsa at 3rd and North Denver.
5: Thank you, Steve. It is 11 o'clock. We've got fair skies, 94 degrees here in Tulsa. From the KRMG 24-hour Fox News Center, I'm Ben Morgan with team coverage of our top stories. Tens of thousands of kids woke up early this morning to head back to school. Manford, Ulaga, Tallala, and Broken Arrow schools started today. Broken Arrow Superintendent Chuck Perry telling KRMG they had to adjust their school day after a new state law added extra recess time.
24: Those minutes would not count as instructional time. So those additional 20 minutes that we have added to the 20 minutes we had in the past, we're going to have to add those minutes into our school day.
5: He says they did that by adding 3 minutes at the beginning of the day and 3 minutes at the end of the day. Perry says they have most of the staffing they need, but could always use more special education teachers as well as bus drivers and child nutrition personnel. Flock cameras are coming down in Coweta after Coweta Police Chief Mike Bell said the town will not be renewing their contract next year. Chief Bell says the decision was made because many Coweta residents were concerned about their Fourth Amendment rights and want protection from unreasonable searches and seizures by the government. Coweta police have requested the two cameras be removed by September 15th. Oklahoma Attorney General Gendron Drummond is asking a federal judge to temporarily block construction of the proposed aluminum smelter near Inola while his lawsuit against the project moves forward.
0: I want the judge to say, stop, do not construct until you have proven that by your own data, you're not going to destroy Southern Rogers County.
5: That request comes ahead of the August 28th expiration of Inola's construction moratorium. Drummond says he wants more information about the project's potential pollution and waste disposal before construction begins. Oklahoma Primary Aluminum disputes his claims and says the facility would meet state and federal environmental requirements while bringing significant economic development to Rogers County. Tulsa's most accurate and dependable 5-day forecast. Three big things you need to know. We've got the Eric Erickson Show next at 11:02.
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8: The heat rolls on, temperatures climbing again. We should be back into the 103 range this afternoon. Tomorrow, 103 again. And that means we're hitting 100 at about 2 o'clock in the afternoon. Friday and Saturday, 103 to 104. Sunday, some of us could hit 105. I'm Chief Meteorologist James Adelot for Fox 23 and 102.3 KRMG, Tulsa's news and talk.
7: Right now, we've got fair skies and 94 degrees here in Tulsa.
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11: 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We

0: Hello, America. Welcome. It is Eric Erickson here across the United States. Delighted to have you with me. The phone number is 877-973-7425. Should you wish to be on the program, I would be delighted to have you. We've got to talk about what happened last night, because it was rather significant. The polling hasn't been great in Wisconsin. It had a lot of polls, and they haven't had a lot of high-quality pollsters, but what they had showed Francesca Hong blowing it out of the water, and in particular, the man who actually won last night had dropped out of the race months ago because he didn't think he could win, and he wanted to consolidate the race. And then Tony Evers, the governor of Wisconsin, extremely effective governor, you should note, at least within the Democratic Party. He convinced David Crowley, the Milwaukee executive, county executive or city executive, to get back in the race, and he barely won. Barely won. Basically, 3,000 votes stand between David Crowley and Francesca Hong, and the polls had Hong blowing it out of the water. Now, I got to say a couple of grown-up things to you guys. I know everybody here is skeptical of the polling, and I get a lot of, why do you even talk about the polling? We talk about the polling because there's no other way to analyze the races. And the problem we're finding is this. The Georgia primary polling wasn't wrong for the Republicans or the Democrats. The Texas primary polling wasn't wrong for the Republicans or the Democrats. And when I say that, I'm really meaning the averages. South Carolina was not wrong. It was, everybody knew going into yesterday's special election in South Carolina for the Senate that Lindsey Graham's sister and Ralph Northam were both going to get into the runoff. The Russell Fry was not. The polling in the Republicans in Wisconsin was not wrong. The polling of the Republicans in Minnesota was not wrong. We've been marked safe from Mike Lindell. The president, by the way, is like batting, he's losing 8-for-8 now on Republican gubernatorial endorsements. Turns out people don't really trust the president's endorsement in the Republican Party for state-level elections. When it goes to Congress, they'll pay attention to him, but not for their state, which is, there's something to be said there. The problem is polling, per se. Problem is not the polling averages, per se. The problem is in Democratic primaries that are disproportionately white. The white people of northern state Democratic primaries are screwed up the polling. Think about where the big polling misses have been thus far. The big polling misses have been in New England, and the big polling misses have been in the upper Midwest states, Michigan and Wisconsin, where the Democratic Party is disproportionately white and progressive. And so the pollsters have oversampled white progressives. How did that happen? You talk to the pollsters. Well, the white progressives are the ones who want to talk to the pollsters the most. And when you look at where Francesca Hong did best, she did best in highly white progressive areas. And she came close. By the way, the progressives are kind of feeling the Republican 2020 issue. There were five USB cards that lacked votes out of Milwaukee. It took them a while last night to count votes in Milwaukee because there were five USB drives that lacked the votes. So, of course, the progressives are now screaming that it was stolen. Likewise, people noticed what Republicans noticed in the 2020 election, that the estimate of what was outstanding changed. Excuse me. The estimates changed because they discovered that some counties had misstated their how many total votes they had outstanding, and that's what changed it. There was no theft. It was innocent estimates, but like in 2020, now the progressives last night are like, they really are stealing it. They really didn't steal it. Well, maybe they did in Milwaukee, but nowhere else. But even so, the fact of the matter is that the Democratic Socialists are feeling emboldened, but also what's wild is the level of targeting that Francesca Hong took from everybody at the end, including the GOP, when it looked like she was going to win. I mean, David Crowley, the guy who ultimately won 4 months ago, suspended his campaign because he didn't think he could beat her, looking at the polling. And the polling was the overrepresentation of white progressives within the Democratic primary. That's what got him. That's what tripped him up. That's why he got out. And when you look at Haley Stevens in Michigan, I mean, she came close to beating Abdullah El-Sayed. This fight within the Democratic Party is growing. All of this is to say, I know the tendency of the hardcore true believers. We're going to get to November. It's not going to look good for the GOP. And if the polling averages turn out to be accurate, what's going to happen is that the hardcore partisans are going to say, well, they only matched the polling because the polls were designed to suppress the vote, not to accurately reflect the vote. And there are a lot of people who will believe that. There are, of course, a lot of people who believe the Earth is flat and we never landed on the moon, and they too are wrong. But people who want to believe want to believe. What is notable, though, is how badly the polling did get it in these primaries. And we know immediately why the polling got it wrong. And that is because they oversampled white progressives. Because the pollsters who polled made a mistake that the big pollsters no longer make. Patrick Ruffini from Echelon Polling, friend of mine, he has pointed this out repeatedly now for about 10 years. Do you know what the most accurate indicator is now in polling? The most accurate indicator is not how, whether or not you go to church. It's whether or not you have a college degree. If you're white and you have a college degree, you more likely than not are going to not only vote Democrat, but this is a problem for the GOP in the midterms. You're more likely to vote than people who don't have a college degree. This is the problem that Republicans have in the midterms these days. It used to be that the college-educated voted Republican, and now the college-educated vote Democrat, and college-educated voters turn out more often than non-college-educated voters. If you don't have a college degree, you're going to be working on Election Day, and you're probably going to forget to do early voting. By the way, early voting, again, that's another problem. David Crowley suspended his campaign 4 months ago. Early voting started over a month ago before he got back in. The early vote disproportionately went to Francesca Hong. Socialists like to vote by mail early, and they like to vote for their progressive candidates. And Crowley hurt himself by dropping out. I think if you're a moderate, or he's a liberal, he's not a moderate, but if you're a non-socialist Democrat, stop dropping out of the races. The polling could be wrong in your parties. But the problem for the GOP now is this, and this is a big problem for Republicans. College-educated voters turn out in midterms more than non-college-educated voters. And in presidential elections, everybody turned out to vote for president. The president's not on the ballot this time. The working class, they're going to be at work. The college-educated are going to vote. The people who hate the incumbent party the most, the incumbent party of the White House, the ones who hate it the most are the ones most fired up to vote. Those are the progressive Democrats. So Republicans have got to have a strong ground game in every single state of the nation in order to turn out their vote, or they're going to lose. I will tell you, I talked to a couple of prominent Republicans in my state of Georgia, and they tell me that in every single statewide election right now, the Republicans are running behind. In every single statewide election, and they said the overriding issue is that white college-educated voters in the suburbs are voting more and more Democrat, and they are the most fired up to go vote because they're mad at the president, and they're taking it out on every Republican. Republicans in Georgia expect they can win, but understand right now they are behind. In Texas right now, everyone knows that Ken Paxton is dragging down the entire statewide ticket in Texas. They all expect to win. But Paxton's driving down the numbers. Not only is Paxton driving down the vote, he's driving down the donors. The Republican donors in Texas are not stepping up for Ken Paxton, and that's having spillover effects in every other race. Paxton's a lazy campaigner. He's deeply corrupt, and he's taking it for granted. And his message against James Tallarico is that, well, Tallarico's not manly enough to be a Texas senator, and the voters think that's stupid messaging. Here's what's going to happen in Texas. If Paxton loses, the people who pushed Paxton to beat John Cornyn are going to blame everyone else. They'll never blame themselves. These are the people who could cast themselves as the most devout Christians, and they are the most humble people you will ever meet. If you just ask them, they will reassure you of that fact. That's part of the problem in Texas, is that you got a bunch of these Christian voters who are Christian in name only these days. They perform in church. They make a big deal of going to church. They make a big deal of their religiosity, and they see no problem with a serial adulterer who had his staff turn him into the FBI being their nominee, because character counts for Christians, but not for the people who just cosplay as one. That's the problem. In Wisconsin now, David Crowley probably hurts the Republicans' chances. because he's perceived as a credible non-spooky candidate. Tiffany, Tom Tiffany, I think his name is, the Republican gubernatorial candidate, still got a campaign. The better shot is probably in Minnesota. In Minnesota, you got a former ESPN football sideline reporter who is now the Senate nominee. Michelle Tafoya will be running against Peggy Flanagan, the lieutenant governor, who is a nut. A nut. By the way, there's another issue there in Minnesota. Angie Craig looked competitive. Angie Craig looked to be competitive against Peggy Flanagan, but Peggy Flanagan blew her out of the water. Peggy Flanagan is hyper-woke progressive, and given the state of Minnesota, it's probably too much for Tavoya, but the Republicans are excited about the chance because they think that Flanagan has overstepped. Peggy Flanagan, for those of you who don't remember, is the Democrat who said that people who don't support trans rights should be killed. She's the nominee. But in the biggest news of the day, it's not the Francisca Hong blowout. It's that the nation has been marked safe from Mike Lindell. Lisa DeMuth is the nominee of 43%. The crazy thing is that 32% of Republicans in Minnesota decided to vote for Mike Lindell. 21% voted for Kenneth Qualls. I have no idea who Kenneth Qualls is. I know who Mike Lindell is. That guy is a nutbag conspiracy theorist, the MyPillow guy. And by the way, your pillow sucks, Mike. They reached out to ask if I would advertise for the MyPillow on my show. And I was like, absolutely not. Have you slept on one of these things? They're garbage. I do not like the MyPillow. I think Mike Lindell needs some help. And the voters, the Republican voters of Minnesota, had enough sense to not support him. And that should be a wake-up call, I think, to the president. Burt Jones in Georgia, Mike Lindell in Minnesota, the president's pick in Iowa. There are eight of them total, the president's picks, mostly for governor's races this year, and they all lost. In fact, the president has done worse with nominations now than he's ever done before, and the red flag for him is the lame duck status setting in. I mean, people are moving on. They're starting to argue about Rubio and Vance. They're leaving the president behind, who likes to have the spotlight on himself. I don't think he's going to handle the next 2 years well, as he becomes increasingly seen as to blame for Republican losses that are coming. I mean, let's just be honest. We are the party that controls the White House and Congress right now, and people don't feel good about the economy. We're going to get dinged. The question is how much, and I don't think it's going to be that much because people hate the Democrats far more than they hate even the Republicans and the president, but it's still the people most fired up to vote are the Democrats right now. Republicans got to find a way to get their voters fired up. And by the way, I agree with Kellyanne Conway. She was on Fox last night. She said the way to get voters to go vote for Republicans is not to call the other side socialist. It is to tell everyone what the other side stands for. I have been preaching that now for months. Don't call them communists and socialists. Tell them they want to shut down small businesses and they want to ban fireworks at the 4th of July, which is all true. And then you will get people in droves coming out to vote for the GOP. The message game and the discipline for the GOP right now counts more than anything. What we're seeing again, though, is that where polling is screwed up right now is white Democratic primaries in the North. They're oversampling white progressives. They're undersampling the non-college educated, the working class voters of America. And it screwed up the Democrats. And they probably lost some races to the progressives because of that they didn't have to lose. And, well, that actually helps the GOP now, doesn't it? Look at Abdul El-Sayed. Suddenly the chances of him winning in Michigan have been plummeting in the predictions markets, which, by the way, got Wisconsin completely wrong. But also, now that they have the balance adjusted in the Michigan Senate race polling averages, it's a tied race up there. What's wild is that it's a tied race in Michigan, and Tallarico is winning in Texas. Candidate quality matters.
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5: Police say the 16-year-old suspect in last week's shooting in North Tulsa is now in custody thanks to his mother.
4: Two.
5: Oklahoma Attorney General Gennard Drummond is pushing for a federal injunction to stop construction of the proposed Inola aluminum smelter. And Coweta's police chief is pulling the plug on the city's two Flock cameras after months of residents raising privacy and Fourth Amendment concerns. I'm Ben Morgan.
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0: Hello and welcome. It is Eric Erickson here. The phone number is 877-973-7425. Should you wish to be on the program, I have a confession. Y'all can all have a laugh at my expense. You know the downside of having braces? I had Japanese food before, right before the show started, which I normally would have a little bit sooner. And as I inhaled and the stove started, all the rice stuck in my braces decided to choke me. One more week. Well, I say that. So I got my orthodontist appointment next Wednesday, and they're going to take the x-rays and see if the dentist wants any additional adjustments, and then I'm done. I can be rid of these darn things. I am so tired. 2 years now I have done this. I'm supposed to have an MRI on Thursday. It's no big deal. It's one of those preventative things that's a potential advertiser wanted to put me through their system. And I'm like, well, what about my braces? They're like, oh yeah, we won't be able to scan your head. We don't want to have the machine rip your braces off. I was like, what? Do I want to do this? I don't know. We'll see. Nonetheless, I hate these braces. 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
16: Temperatures could hit 105 this week. Crews are still working an injury crash in downtown Tulsa at 3rd in North Denver.
17: At 11:30, we have sunny skies, 94 degrees in Tulsa. From the KRMG 24-hour Fox News Center, I'm Bert Williams with team coverage of our top stories. The 100-degree weather is not going anywhere in Tulsa.
18: The heat rolls on, and depending on how long this streak goes on, we've got a chance to have the longest streak in more than 15 years if we make it to about 14 days in a row. And this streak started on Saturday, but looking long range, there's no indication that we won't drop below 100. In fact, we may get a little warmer as we head into the weekend.
17: Fox 23 and KRMG chief meteorologist James Adelot. The 16-year-old suspect in last week's shooting in North Tulsa is now in custody.
19: Friday morning near Pine and Sheridan. Police say a group of four teenagers, 15 to 18 years old, confronted the suspect because they thought he broke into one of their houses. Then the 16-year-old suspect shot all four victims and ran away. They are all expected to survive, and police say they arrested the 16-year-old over the weekend when his mom turned him in.
17: Fox 23 and KRMG's Michelle Lynn. The latest economic numbers show up and down report on inflation.
20: The consumer price index rose 0.1% in July, in line with forecasts. And the 12-month headline inflation rate eased to 3.4% from 3.5% as expected. Higher oil and gas prices from the Iran war appear to be having a limited impact on broader costs in the economy. But inflation remains higher than before the war began in February, when it was 2.4%. Frank Lanza, Fox News.
17: 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The three big things you need to know. And the Eric Erickson Show is next. 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
18: The heat rolls on. Heat wave 2026 up near 103 today, 103 again tomorrow too, and Friday still sunny and more of the same, 103. The weekend might be a little hotter, 103 to 104 Saturday, 104 to 105 Sunday. I'm Chief Meteorologist James Adelot for Fox 23 and 102.3 KRMG, Tulsa's news and talk.
17: 11:35, sunny, 94 degrees.
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17: 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I'm Bird Williams, 102.3 KRMG, Tulsa's news and talk.
0: Hello and welcome. It is Eric Erickson here. The phone number is 877-973-7425. Now, I gotta be, just admit to you here that there is not a ton of like major breaking news at the moment. If it happens, I will cover it and have a crack team paying attention. But I'm actually glad because there was so much that was going on yesterday that this gives me an opportunity now to spend a little bit of time on something I wanted to talk to you about yesterday and I couldn't get to, but it's perfect with the rise of the Democratic Socialists and how they see things. I have spent a lot of time over the years explaining to all of you intersectionalism and critical theory. It's really important that you understand how the progressive mind works. And particularly among white progressives, the idea of allyship matters greatly to them. White progressives are filled with guilt. Now, I hesitate to make this theological because it's not really, but I think that's the best way to explain it to you, because all of you who listen to this program, regardless of where you are in life, still understand to some degree Christian vernacular. So this isn't meant to be theological, but just follow along with me here, because I want to really explain this in a way that you understand it. In religion, you have a concept of sacrifice. It's an atonement for doing something wrong. What is a sin? Sin is, a basic definition, is angering God or the gods, or you've done something wrong. You have violated the rules, and you have to atone for it. If you take the Old Testament, the Jews made sacrifices. They had the scapegoat concept. They would make sacrifices, and they would atone for their sins, and they would repent. And there was a shedding of blood. In Judeo-Christian theology, to make yourself right with God requires the shedding of blood. In fact, that is something almost every religion has in common, is the shedding of blood. Even Muslims make sacrifices. There is one of the Eids. Is it Eid al-Adha? I can't remember. But I remember back at the end of Ramadan, there would be they would slit the throats of goats, and they would make sacrifice. There is in every religion sacrifice. Now along comes Christianity, and to make yourself right with God, the shedding of blood comes in the form of a man who sheds his blood on a cross, and you don't need any more sacrifice. You need a relationship with that guy. Christianity is almost atheistic in that there's not a way to live your life. There is a relationship with a guy. And if you have the relationship with this man who is God, he works through you and changes your heart. And when God looks on you, the sinful person, he sees the blood of the sacrifice of the second person of the Trinity, and you are allowed in. Every other religion requires a process of atoning sacrifice. Christianity does not, because one man made the ultimate sacrifice. He gave his life that we might live. But every other religion on planet Earth requires sacrifice. And that includes progressivism. Progressivism is a religion. Now, secularists really hate it when I point it out, but it is a religion. What is a religion? A religion is a way to live your life to gain eternity. What is progressivism? It is a way to live your life to have utopia, heaven on earth. There is no heaven, so we have to have heaven on earth. And you live your life a certain way. You buy your climate credits and your carbon offsets and your battery-powered car, and you abort your kids to minimize carbon emissions, and you become a vegan, and you stop buying processed food, and you start treating animals well. You will have utopia. You start voting for the left, you tax the rich, you do these things, you have utopia. You believe by faith that boys can become girls. You believe by faith that gender is a social construct and not something from biology. You even begin to twist biology. These are all by faith beliefs. The difference between Christianity and progressivism is that much of the American media worship the progressivism of the left, and so they treat their religious beliefs as valid and not the religious beliefs of the right. So how do you atone for the sin of racism? In Christianity, you atone for the sin of racism by acknowledging you are a racist to God, asking for forgiveness, and resolving to not be a racist. In progressivism, what you do is embrace allyship. In progressivism, you become an ally to the oppressed, because progressives believe in the Marxist theory of intersectionalism. The Marxist theory of intersectionalism is that all people are assigned to a class. You cannot deviate from your class. Your class is determined based on your attributes, your race, your ethnicity, whether or not you have a handicap, your sexual orientation, whether or not you align to your gender, your ability or disability, your college education. So if you are a white heterosexual male who identifies as a white heterosexual male, who is a Christian, who is college educated, who has a good job and no disability, you are, for purposes of progressivism and intersectionality, the most oppressive person. And if you are the opposite of those things, if you are a black female, transgendered lesbian with one arm who doesn't go to church and doesn't have a college degree, you have the most moral authority. Why? Because the left presumes the world is divided based on power constructs. And the oppressor class has the power and the oppressed class does not. And the goal of the ally is to elevate the oppressed to dominate the oppressor, and we have peace in our times. We have utopia. It is a by faith belief. They really do believe that if you elevate the most oppressed person above the oppressor, that the oppressed person will not now become the oppressor, but actually oppression will go away. It's by faith they believe this. It is a religious belief. There is a man, and I am sorry, I forget his name, but he interviewed a reporter about racism and race. And I want you to listen to this, because this is a reporter. This is not a college student. This is a reporter. They're sitting somewhere. I'm not going to play all of this for you, but I want you to listen to this reporter who gets so mad and frustrated in the conversation that she walks away. But it's really important that you hear this.
2: I'm just going to say this, and you can debate it. You can't be racist against white people. You can be prejudiced against white people. Racism implies a power imbalance.
4: Where'd you learn that?
2: That's just how it is. That there's no way to arrive
4: to
2: that.
4: You say it's just how it is.
2: That is.
4: So
2: I'm
4: when
2: sorry.
4: People say, well, black people have to use separate water fountains, that's just how it is. I'm sorry.
2: If that's how you want to take it, that's how you want to take it.
4: You don't think you can advance anymore on that?
2: I really don't want to.
5: I wanted to get this out quickly because this is one of the most important interactions I've ever caught on camera. I was at a student summit speaking to students. A reporter sat down who was covering the event.
4: When people are talking about DEI, they're specifically talking about trying to achieve specific outcomes.
2: Yes.
4: So you said, I don't think it logically works.
2: Okay.
5: I tried to point out to her that DEI inevitably is racist, logically. There's no way around it.
4: Because I think it's the only example of systemic racism anyone's been able to provide to me.
2: It's not systemic racism against you.
4: How?
2: Everyone deserves a chance to speak and a chance to kind of be out there. We are only as good as representing everyone in their nation. It's not just white men. It's not just rich people. We need every single voice there.
4: So it'd be equal opportunity, right?
2: Yes.
4: Okay, but equity is equal outcome.
2: Yes.
4: So it's a different word. That's why we have a different
2: word. Yes, but we should be focusing on, we should be fighting for equality and equity.
4: Okay.
2: It's so, both sides of the coin.
4: But if equity is, am I misunderstanding equity?
2: I don't think you are. I think equity is leveling the playing field so then everyone can reach an equal opportunity.
4: Okay, so let's run through an example. Like, how do we level the playing field? I'm a firefighter, volunteer firefighter, so let's use that as an example. There's not enough of a specific skin color in the fire department. How do we fix that without being racist?
2: It's also just reaching out to demographics who don't...
4: That's advertising.
2: It's advertising, yes.
4: That's
2: but it's making sure those people that feel comfortable joining a group like firefighters.
4: So we'll put... We have... Because mentally we have this column of advertising.
2: Mm-hmm.
4: We're trying to put that aside and understand equity. Because you're advocating for DEI, right?
2: Yes.
4: Okay, so...
0: Now... I'm going to fast forward from here and get to the end of this, because this is, I think, the most important part here where she's getting super frustrated.
5: Get upset.
4: So, like, my students, I used to be a teacher. My students taught students that came from, like, nothing.
2: Mm-hmm.
4: And the problem with

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0: A 19-year-old Bristow man arrested Monday for attempting to buy child sexual abuse material.
1: One.
0: A familiar forecast with triple-digit temperatures for the next few days. I'm Bert Williams.
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3: Do you hear that? Listen very carefully. 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
3: 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I'll send you a link. I want to talk about political leadership real quick. I'm not a fan of Tony Evers, the governor of Wisconsin, but this guy showed real political leadership. David Crowley is the chief executive of Milwaukee, and he suspended his campaign 4 months ago because he wanted to try to consolidate the race to stop Francesca Hong's rise. And 25 days ago, Tony Evers convinced him to get back in the race, and it infuriated progressives in Wisconsin. Evers, in an interview last week on why he wanted Crowley to get back in the race, said because he's the one that has the greatest experience of getting stuff done. It's as simple as that. The other candidates don't. He campaigned around the state with Crowley. He went on the media, said Hong can't beat the Republican, wouldn't comment on endorsing or campaigning her should she win, said he'd try to be helpful. That was it, but conveyed to everyone who would listen that this woman cannot beat the Republican. She is too deeply flawed. And the voters in Wisconsin listened to the governor, and he saved the Democrats from themselves. When's the last time you've seen a Republican person of note save their party from themselves? I think about the president endorsing Ken Paxton in Texas, who's now dragging down the whole of the Republican field there, among other things. 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
16: Drivers on Highway 169 between 66th Street North and 86th Street North here in Owosso should be aware of shifting lanes and various lane closures.
0: At noon, it's sunny, 95 degrees in Tulsa. From the KRMG 24-hour Fox News Center, I'm Bert Williams with team coverage of our top stories. The U.S. applies economic pressure against Iran.
17: President Trump has come to terms with the fact that the U.S. was getting nowhere with peace talks with the Iranians. So he is banking again on economic pressure to try to cripple the regime. That is why he is using the big guns literally to disable vessels that are trying to break the U.S. naval blockade of the Strait of Hormuz, including last night a vessel that was Panama flagged.
0: Fox's Peter Ducey at the White House. Oklahoma Attorney General Gettner Drummond wants a federal injunction to stop construction of the proposed Inola aluminum smelter, saying there are unresolved environmental risks.
18: With that amount of fluoride particulate into the grass, it cannot be consumed
9: by anything.
0: Governor Kevin Stitt's office accuses Drummond of political motives. Beginning in fall of 2027, the University of Tulsa will cut tuition from $54,000 a year to $25,000 a year, locked in for 4 years for new full-time students.
18: All of the students on campus paying more than that at this point will get a readjustment to their financial aid package so that they'll get additional scholarships to get them down to the 25 ceiling.
0: TU says students will still have access to all of the same services, including Division I athletics. Coweta's police chief pulling the plug on the city's two flock cameras after months of residents raising privacy and Fourth Amendment concerns. Chief Mike Bell says he's formally asked Flock Safety to remove the cameras and confirm Coweta won't renew its contract for the 2027 fiscal year. The move follows sustained public pushback over fears the license plate readers could track citizens in ways they never agreed to. Tulsa police save a woman from a brutal attack.
19: Tulsa police received a call about a woman screaming in an apartment near 51st and Darlington, and police say when they kicked in the door, they found a woman covered in blood. Reports say they found 33-year-old Ryan Ward next to the victim, and he was acting erratically and speaking gibberish. Police say the victim told them she was raped earlier that day, and Ward came back and forced his way into the apartment. Ward was arrested for rape, kidnapping, and burglary. Kirk McCracken, 102.3 KRMG, Tulsa's News and Talk.
0: Tulsa's most accurate and dependable five-day forecast. The three big things you need to know, and the Eric Erickson Show is next. It's 12:03.
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1: Sunshine and heat. That will be the big story as the heat wave rolls on. 103 this afternoon. Tomorrow, 103. Friday and Saturday, 103 to 104. And Sunday, even hotter. Some of us could hit 105. I'm Chief Meteorologist James Adelot for Fox 23 and 102.3 KRMG, Tulsa's News and Talk.
0: 12:06, sunny, 95 degrees.
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0: The Los Angeles Lakers are being sold to former Disney chairman Bob Iger and Josh Kushner. It's 12:06. I'm Bert Williams, 102.3 KRMG, Tulsa's News and Talk.
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0: Ladies and gentlemen, welcome. It's Eric Erickson across the United States of America. The phone number 877-973-7425. Today begins the seventh year of me doing a syndicated talk show. Thank you, all of you who have been with me. I started radio in January of 2011 in an ice storm in Atlanta. I had been a lawyer and started working started redstate.com. Really, it was some friends of mine who started it. I get credit for it. And they put me in charge of it very quickly. CNN then hired me to be a conservative political company. Rush Limbaugh was a friend of mine, and Fox offered me a job, and CNN offered me a job. And it was actually Rush Limbaugh that recommended I go to CNN. He said I needed to learn how to talk to people who disagreed with me before I went someplace safe. So I was with CNN for 3 years, then I was at Fox for over 5 years. And along the way, the local radio show host here in Macon, Georgia, where I still live, got arrested in a crack house, not making that up. It was a crack house. I can actually look out my window and there's some trees, and through the trees is the house where he got arrested in, a slum, fallen apart house. Said he was making a quote unquote rap label. At least that's what he told the police. He was high as a kite, apparently. I got asked to fill in. They said, since you do CNN, would you like to fill in? I said, sure, I'd fill in for a day. Had to get up at 4 o'clock in the morning. Now, anyone who knows me knows I am not a morning person in any way, shape, or form. I am not a morning person. I would rather go to bed at 4 a.m. and wake up at noon than get up at 4 a.m. and try to go to sleep at like 8 or 9 o'clock at night. All my morning show host friends go to bed at like ridiculously early hours and get up way too early. Like, there is no way. Nope, I would rather stay up all night long and just not sleep anymore. But nonetheless, I did it. And the show ran from 6 a.m. to 9 a.m. And I did it for a day. And they asked if I'd come back the next day. And I said, sure. And then they fired the guy and asked if I'd come back the third day. That was a Friday. And I said, sure. And at the end of the 3 hours, they asked if I might want to do it a little while longer. So I did. Now, and the full story is I was there for a little bit and left because a guy at my flagship station, WSB in Atlanta, lost his job and they hired him. And then, well, he got promoted out of the area after he made the NAACP mad. And they asked me to come back. And I did it for a couple of months for no pay, by the way, for no pay. And Herman Cain decided to run for president. Rush Limbaugh had been a friend of mine since the Red State days, 2004. And I'd mentioned him on radio, and somebody heard me mention him. And they reached out because they knew Herman was leaving and asked Rush if I was radio guy. And I want you all to know Rush Limbaugh lied through his teeth for me. And we both over the years found it very funny. I mean, he flat out said I was a radio pro. And you should pick me up before someone else does because I was untapped potential, in his words. And so I got Herman Cain's job in Atlanta. And only after I signed the contract did they realize that not only was I not a radio, I had no idea how to even turn a microphone on. To this day, I don't know how to run a radio board. I have no idea at all. It is now the longest job I've ever had. All I know is I can sit down and my spiritual gift is I can't shut up. That one's apparently not in the Bible. I think they forgot about that one. I thought anybody could sit behind a microphone for 3 hours and just not shut up. And apparently not, because I've had some guest hosts who, well, they had one day. So then in 2016, I was on the verge of dying. Literally, I was given 24 hours to live, had a massive amount of blood clots in my lungs. I thought it was CrossFit because every bad thing happens due to CrossFit. But no, blood clots in my lungs, was in ICU for a week, was in a cardiac unit for a week. Rush Limbaugh called me, one of the very few times that he ever called me on the phone. It was by, probably 5 or 6 times we ever talked on the phone. Usually it was by text or email. And he said, he was trying to be encouraging. He said, you know, you should really think about doing national radio. I was a guest host for him. I was like, I don't want to because I couldn't guest host for you. And as long as you're around, I'll never be as good as you. And he laughed and he said, even if I'm dead, you'll never be as good as me. It's the most Rush Limbaugh thing ever. He said, just be yourself and you'll be fine. So we started having some conversations about it. I still wanted to be able to guest host for him. And the rule was if you had a national show, you couldn't obviously guest host for Rush. And Rush said, so here's the thing. If you keep your show in a state, it's okay. You can be on as many stations in a state as you want to be and still fill in for me. And so He found me my agent. My agent's name is John. Rush found him for me. I had Craig Kitchens of the EIB Network call and give me his contact info. John is still my agent. And we started this idea. Rush was like, here's how you should do it. Here's the satellite system you should use. And I started on 15 stations in Georgia. And then when Rush died, we expanded the show nationally in his time slot. I really would not be doing what I'm doing, but for a long laundry list of people. But one of them is Rush Limbaugh, who lied through his teeth for me and got me my first job on radio. And all these years later, here I am, now 7 years in syndication. We should be at 100 stations by the end of this year. I expanded coast to coast, all the way to Alaska even. And it has been a wild ride. And so on a moment of personal privilege for my own show, I want to thank all of you for listening. It's weird to me. It's just surreal that, I mean, people show up on a daily basis and the audience keeps growing and you listen to my voice. You know, when I first got started, I was really paranoid about my voice. And my program director at the time, Pete Spriggs, he says, all right, we will study your voice and see if you need like a coach or something. And I came in a couple weeks later. He said, we got the research back. I don't know if Pete even remembers doing this. I came in and he sat in his office. He says, yep. People have a real problem with your voice. People don't like it. I said, I knew it. I knew it. He says, no, you idiot. It's fine. Shut up. So people hang out. Now people are like, you have a voice for radio. It's like, my gosh, what are you people listening to think that? But it's been fun. And I am surrounded by a great team. And I would be remiss. You know, when I started in syndication, my board operator, his name was Jim Ayers. And Jim had worked for Clark Howard for 30 years. I'd never met the man. He worked in the same building as me. Jim got my show on the air on August 12th, 2019. That was the day we went live. And we were on 15 stations in the state of Georgia. We got up to 20 stations in the state of Georgia, 20, 21 stations. And Jim was, I mean, he never missed work. Jim worked on Christmas. Jim worked on Thanksgiving. Jim worked on New Year's Day. You name the holiday, Jim Ayers was there. He worked on Saturdays. He never missed a day. I had to make him take vacation. I was like, Jim, I'm paying you extra money because you're married and need to go on vacation. And he started taking vacations. Then he decided he liked the vacations. So then he decided to retire. And Kobe was with me for a little while. And now I'm back to Jim. It's just Jim Jones now, not Jim Ayers. I told Jim he made a terrible mistake. He told guys at church what he was doing now, that he was going to regret that decision for the rest of his life. People are going to start coming up to him and say, you work with Eric Erickson? Let me ask you to ask him this question. It's going to happen. But I can't thank him enough. And Charlie has been with me almost the whole time, and Philip, and Candace, and we got Fisher now, and David, and I've got a great team. And, of course, John, who Rush Limbaugh personally selected as my agent. And it's been a wild, crazy, insane ride. Life is surreal. But thank you all, and I should shut up and talk about other stuff now instead of me. On a personal and professional note, I sometimes overshare. And people come up to me all the time and ask how my wife is doing, and I really do appreciate it. And they ask how my kids are doing, and I appreciate it in me. I'm blessed beyond all measure. I get to sit down on 5 days a week and talk about whatever I want to talk about. And I try to focus on the news. I shouldn't be doing what I'm doing right now. I should be focusing on the news. And you guys tune in. And I can't believe my job is to spend 3 hours talking to friends on the radio who I don't even know and keep you coming back. And I try to tell you the news and cover the breaking news. And I try to be as truthful as possible. And it's just so frustrating in this day and age that the number one complaint I get from people now is so-and-so said this and you said that. And why are you disagreeing with this person and this person and this person? And I try to be respectful every time and also say, because that person is trying to tell you what they think you want to hear to keep you coming back for affirmation. And I think my job is to tell you what's actually going on in the world so you're not caught off guard by it. I'm not here to tell you what you want to think. I'm not here to tell you what you want to hear. I'm not here to affirm you. I'm here to tell you the truth. I take my faith seriously, and I used to not. And when I was lying in that hospital bed trying not to die in 2016, I had been in seminary for a couple of years already. And I realized, you know, Erickson, you have been trying to twist your faith towards your politics instead of your politics towards your faith. And the one thing you got to do is stop telling people the end of the world is coming if you don't vote the right way, because you know that's not true because you've read the Bible. And so now we live in a world where everybody tells you the world is going to come to an end if you don't vote the right way. If you don't participate in this election, it's going to be the last election. If you don't vote this way, we're never going to have a president of your party again. If you don't do this, it's going to be the end of the world. If you don't do that, it's going to be the end of your community. If you don't do this, your kids are going to be forced into transgender surgeries. If you don't do that, we'll never have a Republican president again. Y'all, I've read to the end of the book. It ends with a man on a white horse and a sword and Johnny Cash singing backup music, and everything is going to be okay. And I can tell you everything is going to be okay because I really believe it. The world is not coming to an end tomorrow. And by the way, when the world does come to an end, you're on the winning team, so it's all going to be okay. Not the partisan team, by faith. So I don't want to be cataclysmic in how I talk about things anymore, because I used to. I used to try to do a bad impression of Rush Limbaugh. And there are too many people on radio who do bad impressions of Rush Limbaugh. And the thing that I have that I think sets me apart is he was a real friend. And I actually didn't know the extent of our friendship until last year, or actually in January this year. I did an event with Bo Snerdly for my affiliate WOKV down in Jacksonville, Florida. And Bo told me that I was the only guest host Rush had who had his personal cell phone number and email address. And I never knew that. And he told me that the very first time I ever filled in for Rush was at Rockefeller Center. I was in Rush's real office in New York City behind his desk. No golden EIB microphone, though. And Bo told me that at the time that I had mentioned it was right before, it was Good Friday, I actually think, the first time I filled in for Rush. Would have been 2013, Good Friday. And so I spent a little bit of time on the show talking about Good Friday. And when I was done, Kit Carson was still alive. He said, hey, management says to tell you that you can't talk about faith issues on Rush's show. That's not really Rush's thing. You shouldn't talk about religion, and you shouldn't talk about abortion, and you shouldn't talk about guns unless they're in the news. Those are the three big topics we tell the guest hosts. We didn't tell you ahead of time. No religion, no abortion, no guns. Unless abortion, guns are in the news, then you can talk about them. But never talk about faith. And I assume management was Rush. And what I didn't know until this year is that Rush found out that had happened. And he called up the higher-ups and said that I was the one guest host who got to talk about faith on the radio. And abortion and guns if I wanted. And I had no idea. And I knew, I got a note later from them that I could talk about those issues. I didn't know what had happened. I had no idea Rush went to bat for me to say I was the guy who could talk about faith on the radio. And here I am all these years later, wouldn't be doing it but for him. And now I'm doing it in his time slot. And I've been doing it for now headed into 7 years and almost to 100 stations. And I've had tremendous relationships and friendships with people in radio along the way who have gone to bat for me when really I didn't know him from Adam. But they listened to the show and knew I wasn't trying to make things up and blow smoke, but just tell people what's going on in life. And so thanks to all of you, and thanks to Charlie and Fisher and Philip and John and Candace and David and Jim and Ken now at WSB and Cox Media Group for just supporting me doing this, and the fine folks at Cumulus and iHeart and Odyssey and all the other radio networks that have decided to put me on their air. I'm flattered, and I'm stunned that I have been able to pull the wool over all your eyes this many years and keep going. Now I have rambled too long, but just seriously, y'all, I am blessed beyond measure. I have a wonderful family, my wife and kids, and I have all of you, and so many of you, the millions of you who listen. I don't know you from Adam, but I consider you great friends, and you have been an encouragement to me as much as anybody else. So on with the show.
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4: What's one of the biggest threats to your retirement savings? Today, Mike Lester, fiduciary wealth manager and president of Talon Wealth Management, talks with me about longevity and how financial planning could help you guard your nest egg.
6: If we knew exactly how long we were going to live, it would be really, really easy to put together a financial plan, right? Depending on your goal. So if your goal was, when I die, I want the last check to bounce because I won't be around anymore, right? What difference does it make? We can do financial planning for that. It's just that we don't know when you're going to die. So we'll make an assumption, something like, well, you'll probably die before you're 100. And then, you know, I'm kind of looking at them going, right? And they're, you know, I want like a nod. Yeah, I'm going to die before. Like, okay, let's make sure. Because I had one guy go, no, 115. I'm like, oh.
4: Well, Mike.
6: That's optimistic.
4: You don't want to paint yourself into a corner, right? And then go, oops.
6: Yeah, okay. Again, I was literally very happy to hear him say that. Back in the old days, you're sitting there and you go, okay, I've got this much. If I earned zero on it, we usually use 95 on a plan. Let's just say you're 65, so it's 30 years. And this is simple math, but people think this way. They go, all right, well, if I divide what I have by 30, that's how much I could take out and hit zero, right, by the time I'm 95. Then you can go out from there and you go, okay, but if I put in a bank CD and I was getting like 3.5%, oh, okay, try to do that math. And then eventually you get into, well, what if it was in the stock market? But then you got the volatility and everything that goes along with it. So the longevity component obviously is extremely important. We don't know how long you're going to live. So I can show you the average rate of return on an investment, but that rate of return can't be in just 1 year because 1 year isn't indicative of what's going to happen the next year. But if you spread that over, well, it used to be 10 years, but I think now it needs to be more like 20, 30 year average, you can map it out. But then you've got sequence of returns risk, right? So it's just an average rate of return. So we're trying to define things moving forward. And if somebody can help us understand the mechanics of, well, what could I expect from the investment over time? How much risk am I taking in that investment over time? And then what are all of my investment options? Because we have several that have a defined outcome. But anytime you have a defined outcome, meaning it's literally in writing how much you're going to get paid year after year. Well, what's the catch to that? Well, the catch is if you're not going to make less than that, you're also not going to make more than that. And then, you know, you're having conversations with people about what is their personal comfort zone. So this is why I'm constantly talking about understanding all the options, because Cheryl, I think I literally just said something. A lot of people are going like, well, I didn't know you could get a defined outcome on an investment in the stock market, that I knew what I was going to get paid and my risk was protected on the downside. But then also on the upside, the problem was I was going to get paid 12%. But if it went up 50, I was still only going to get 12. You know, a lot of people will be okay with that. And the reason they're not aware of it is they haven't been told before.
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0: Welcome back. It is Eric Erickson. The phone number is 877-973-7425. Stick around at the next segment. I want to spend a little more time on what I mean by the progressive madrasas, and they are our colleges and universities these days, and how woke they have gotten. There actually is some interesting data, though, that I am fascinated by, and that is the number of northern students now coming into southern state schools, essentially. Yankees invading the SEC, put it to you that way. There's a growing number, and the data is quite impressive. And if you want to be marked safe from the Yankee invasion of SEC schools, I know the school that you want to go to because it's got the lowest number. And those of you in Mississippi, pay attention. Starkville, Mississippi State, apparently the Yankees don't like cowbells, and so they're not going to Mississippi State. There's an increase basically from 2004. The number was zero, and in 2024, about 4%. Now I'm looking, I can see the bubble. So it's about from 3% to 4% of the people at Mississippi State now are the percentage of first-year enrolled students from outside the South. The biggest jump is the University of Mississippi. Went from about 5% of the students were from outside the South to now almost 30% of the students. University of Kentucky, not surprised, it had been about 15%, and it's almost 30% as well. University of Tennessee went from about 6% to 20%. The University of Alabama went from 3% to 25%. Can you imagine the culture shock of somebody from New York City going to Tuscaloosa? They need to watch My Cousin Vinny to culturally accommodate themselves. In fact, the University of Alabama has the biggest jump from students. It's just wild, wild to see. University of Georgia only went from 5% or went from 3% to 9%. 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
5: School days without cell phones.
2: Possible injury crash working near 52nd and South Yale.
5: At 12:30, sunny skies, 97 degrees in Tulsa. From the KRMG 24-hour Fox News Center, I'm Bert Williams with team coverage of our top stories. Broken Arrow schools start today. Broken Arrow welcomed back more than 20,000 students. This Broken Arrow high schooler got up extra early to get a jump up. Start on the morning.
13: I woke up at least 2 hours early, made sure I had my stuff together, got dressed, and then just played games for a couple hours.
5: A reminder to slow down in school zones. Students in Jinx return to class Thursday as Oklahoma begins its second school year with a ban on cell phones. What started as a one-year requirement is now permanent, and Jinx Superintendent Stacy Butterfield says the district has seen positive results, including students socializing more during lunch and teachers noticing greater interaction in classrooms and hallways. Despite the positives, some parents are concerned about the lack of contact with their children during the day. You may have to take your smart glasses off when you go into court.
14: Smart glasses, including those made by Meta, are also equipped with cameras, and that is a no-go in many courtrooms. New York State in July enacted a prohibition of smart glasses in courts, saying the devices violate state laws about surreptitiously recording people. The city of Philadelphia did it, too. In a California court where Mark Zuckerberg himself appeared wearing the glasses, the judge had to make Zuckerberg promise not to record. Federal courts are enacting similar bans. Eben Brown, Fox News.
5: 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The three big things you need to know in the Eric Erickson Show continues next. It's 12:32.
15: Citizens of Tulsa, fear not traffic jams nor thunderstorms, for I am 96.5 Man.
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0: I'm not one to say I told you so, but I switched to Pure Talk over a year ago, and ever since, I've been telling people there's no better wireless company out there. 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
4: The heat rolls on, temperatures climbing again. We should be back into the 103 range this afternoon. Tomorrow, 103 again. And that means we're hitting 100 at about 2 o'clock in the afternoon. Friday and Saturday, 103 to 104. Sunday, some of us could hit 105. I'm Chief Meteorologist James Adelot for Fox 23 and 102.3 KRMG, Tulsa's News and Talk.
3: 1235, sunny, 97 degrees.
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3: At least 181 people have died in Columbia's earthquake. 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I'm Bert Williams, 102.3 KRMG, Tulsa's News and Talk.
7: Welcome back. It's Eric Erickson here. As promised, I want to talk about the progressive madrasas. It's worth learning about. It's worth pondering, because it really is a big issue. I should probably start here. What is a madrasa? Well, it's an educational institution in the Islamic world. So the word madrasa actually comes from the Arabic root, meaning to study or place of learning. It can refer to a school, which is religious or secular. In English, it's most often means a school focused on Islamic religious instruction. So traditionally, in the Middle East, a madrasa taught subjects like the Quran, Islamic law, the Sharia law, theology, Arabic grammar, and the sayings of the Prophet Muhammad, which, if you ever hear anyone talk about the Hadith is the sayings of the Prophet Muhammad. Now, historically, from around the 11th century onward, madrasas were also major centers of much broader scholarship, mathematics, astronomy, medicine, philosophy, logic. It was the Arabs who invented algebra. They played a significant role in preserving knowledge during the medieval period. Some of the world's oldest continuously operating universities are actually from the tradition of the madrasas. Now, today, the term covers a wide variety of institutions. Some are small schools. They're attached to mosques, and children learn to recite the Quran and learn literacy through citing the Quran. Others are large seminaries. They're training religious scholars and clerics. In some countries, the word simply means a school of any kind. So in South Asia, for example, a madrasa offers religious education for free, sometimes room and board, which makes them an important resource for poor families where they go learn about their religion. Now, when we say madrasa in this country, we do tend to carry a negative connotation with them, because there are some madrasas that have been linked to political radicalization in the Western world and in the Middle East. Is the representation isn't representative of the institution as a whole. You just need to understand that madrasa means school. But in the West now, madrasa also carries the connotation of a place where people go get radicalized, particularly for Islamic fundamentalism. Like, American colleges and universities are becoming progressive madrasas. Our kids are going off to college and coming home with barista haircuts and they-them pronouns and intersectional theories. In the last hour, I played audio of a reporter who had recently graduated from college, who insisted that equity and the like were all just part of a way of life, and that you can't be racist against white people because, well, she went to college and she did her own research. And I want to play you a little bit more of that before I get into the next point here.
6: Like my students, I used to be a teacher. My students taught students that came from like nothing. Mm-hmm. And the problem with equity is that it's only applying that socioeconomic advantage based on skin color because they're saying this group, this because a group.
8: I disagree. There's as someone who just graduated and went through the scholarship opportunities, specific scholarships for people of color, for Italians, which I am, which I don't consider myself an oppressed class. There's scholarships for low-income people. Every single demographic, there is a way to give a boost up for.
6: So I guess I'm just curious. I don't understand why we break people down into groups based on race.
8: We shouldn't. We shouldn't. But that's where we always have been. The whole point of, I guess, is to level that. It's to make it so we get to a point where that those groups don't matter. But right now, for bad people, they matter. So we have to overcorrect it to make it an even playing field to then eventually down the year, down the line, everyone is exactly equal and no one needs an extra boost because they haven't been disenfranchised.
6: This is where I run into it. And I appreciate you having this conversation. Yes. I mean this honestly. Because you just admitted that it's a bad thing what we're doing.
8: It's a bad thing what we were doing. I mean, previously when people weren't hired because of their race, because of their gender, because of their sexual orientation.
6: I agree. Racism is bad, but I don't think implementing racism is to get over racism is logical.
8: It's not racism. I'm sorry. I'm just going to say this and you can debate it. You can't be racist against white people. You can be prejudiced against white people. Racism implies a power imbalance that white people have the advantage over.
6: You can't. So it's, where'd you learn that?
8: That's the, any bullying, any kind of form of, it's about a power imbalance.
7: That comes from indoctrination at the progressive madrasas that we know as universities. That's critical theory. You can Google it, Tim Keller, critical theory. He's written one of the best pieces when he was alive, the famous theologian, wrote one of the best pieces about critical theory, explaining what it is and how it's all about power dynamics. And when you hear people on the left talk about subverting the dominant paradigm, they mean you have to turn the oppressors into the oppressed and the oppressed into the oppressor. And they believe that once the oppressed becomes the oppressor, they won't actually oppress, which defies the history of everything. The idea that people are assigned to classes and can't deviate from classes comes from critical theory and intersectionalism. It's all Marxism at heart. Now, I bring this up because Stanford University has come out with a book on political philosophy and philosophy generally. What is so notable about their Stanford book on philosophy is they allowed the critical theorists of the left to write the section on capitalism. It's the Stanford Encyclopedia of Philosophy. The entry on capitalism cited authors who are predominantly Marxist. This again, now you need to understand Stanford University, one of the premier institutions in this country, it's in California. A report came out yesterday that up until 2 years ago at Stanford, if you were in a fraternity and wanted to have a party before the party began, you had to cite a land acknowledgement that you were partying on stolen land. That's how woke Stanford is. Now, remember, Alexandria Ocasio-Cortez was on television saying that woke one was crazy, but that was back in 2020 when everybody was locked down and we were grappling for new ideas on how to order society. This was 2 years ago at Stanford. If you wanted to have a kegger on campus, you had to recite a land acknowledgement before you poured the first beer. wasn't 6 years ago. It was 2 years ago. It's amazing how the left is like, oh, pay no attention to our positions we had yesterday. One of the things, if you ever read Jonah Goldberg's book, Liberal Fascism, I can't recommend the book enough. One of the things he points out is that it is one of the inherent ideologies within progressivism is that history doesn't matter. No sense of history. You need no sense of history if you're a progressive. So Stanford's Encyclopedia of Philosophy, the entry on capitalism, was overwhelmingly written by Marxists. 69% or 51% of the authors who participated on the entry for capitalism are hostile towards capitalism. 62% of those who wrote the entry on socialism were supportive of socialism. Now, let me read you one of the key points here. Now, I'm going to apologize in advance because this is going to go over your head a little bit. And that's okay, but I need you to hear it before I explain it to you. This is Hayek and Friedman, Market Capitalism. Other important approaches to capitalism descend from other intellectual traditions than Marx. The most prominent non-Marxian approach claims descent, rightly or not, from Adam Smith's The Wealth of Nations, written in 1776. According to this account, the two necessary conditions for capitalism are the free market and private property. Arguably, Milton Friedman's view and Friedrich Hayek's distinct variants of this approach have been the most influential. For capitalism to exist, there must be complete, private, and unregulated markets for all factors of production, including capital and labor. So must the goods that result from production sell in unfettered markets. For all these exchanges, an equilibrium, perhaps a general equilibrium, spontaneously arises in a capitalist economy. Such economy can thus be regarded as a spontaneous order. This, in turn, means that the factors of production that are capital and labor are employed in their most effective, efficient proportions. Also, produced goods and services flow through markets to where, at the margin, they are most valued, making these markets efficient too. Consumer preferences exercised in the consumer marketplace act as the engine of the system. Premised upon the spontaneous flow of free market exchange, capitalism is the most efficient economic system. Inherently, it has no real crisis tendencies that it cannot self-correct. Capitalism goes wrong when it is politically interfered with. More on that below. If that sounds like your view of capitalism, you're actually wrong. Because if you ever read Adam Smith's Wealth of Nations, and I have, there is an entire section on why monopolies are bad and how governmental institutions are used to make sure capitalism works. Hayek was a critic of the equilibrium analysis. Let me again read you. This is a key section here. For capitalism to exist, there must be complete, private, and unregulated markets for all factors of production, including capital and labor. So must the goods that result from production sell in unfettered markets. For all these exchanges, an equilibrium, perhaps a general equilibrium, spontaneously arises in a capitalist economy. If you ever read Hayek, Friedrich Hayek, he dismisses that notion completely and says it's not true. Milton Friedman wrote Capitalism and Freedom, and there are entire sections within Capitalism and Freedom that Milton Friedman outlines where the government must be involved to make sure that the

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1: Hayek taught Joan Robinson's work on monopolies and included the problem of monopoly in his encyclopedia entry on economics. He wrote an entire cycle theory on how markets inherently have a loose joint, which gets them out of equilibrium even without central banks. It's just they completely misrepresented. They misrepresented Milton Friedman, and yet this is going to be a gold standard book in academic institutions in the United States. My buddy Neil Chilson, I just saw his tweet here. It took 3 years to write this. It should have taken another hour to read Hayek's Use of Knowledge in Society, because they completely got Hayek wrong. They completely got Milton Friedman wrong. Our academic institutions at the higher education level are broken. They have been captured by left-wing radicals who intend to indoctrinate our kids. Parents, if your kids are going off to college, my son heads to college next year. He's a senior in high school now. You need to exercise some real discernment on not just where your kids go, but what classes they take when they get there. My view has always been, for both of my kids, you should take all the classes you're interested in and see what you like, because what you like doing for the rest of your life is where you're going to be most happy and profitable. If you work a job every day and you're miserable in that job, you're not going to be happy in that job, and it's going to have spillover effects into the rest of your life, your marriage, how you deal with your kids, how you deal with your spouse, how you deal with those around you, how you deal with your church, whether or not you even go. Find something you like doing and God will provide. What's happening increasingly is that in certain colleges, kids are being forced to take classes as freshman prerequisites that begin to indoctrinate them and turn them away from their values. I pay for my kids' school every year to do a program. It's called Knowing Jesus Ministries, and their school is classical education and Christian. And the pastors come down and spend an entire day teaching the kids, you're about to go off to college where they're going to try to upend your worldview and indoctrinate you into progressivism, and here's how you counter it, here's how you deal with it, and here's how you navigate it. And it prepares the kids at my kids' school to go off into a world hostile to their faith to survive. I don't care where you are and who you are, you need to be making sure your kids are grounded before they get there, because this is Stanford University trying to indoctrinate students nationally through the publication of a book on philosophy against capitalism, allowing the Marxists to define what capitalism is. This is bad generally. It is a breach of trust for the academy. And it's one reason so many people no longer want to send their kids to college. And, you know, I do think a college education is a good thing. But my gosh, this is a disaster. These people should be shamed into this. I see it was a political philosophy professor at the University of Chicago who helped contribute to this section on capitalism. And they just got everything fundamentally wrong. And your kids are going to go off to school and trust these professors and come out with barista haircuts on the backside, on the upside, they'll be able to make you a great latte.
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0: Greetings. Welcome. Eric Erickson here. 877-973-7425. Should you wish to be on the program, let's go to David in Altamont Springs, Florida. Welcome to the show, sir. How are you?
7: I'm fine, Eric. How are you doing today?
0: Great. What's going on?
7: Well, before I ask my question, just a quick comment. I really appreciate your objectivity regarding Donald Trump because maybe 20% of the Republicans I know would fall into the MAGA category. The rest of us kind of held our nose, voted for the guy. We like a lot of his policies, but we're tired of a lot of his antics. And I just appreciate your objectivity on that.
0: I appreciate that very much.
7: So here's what I wanted to ask you, because you're a smart guy. Maybe you know. If you stayed awake during history class, you know that once the Marxists take over the country, usually the first couple things to go are free speech and freedom of the press. And when the Islamists take over a country, typically those go, and also women's rights get set back 1,000 years. So given that, why isn't the mainstream media fighting against the culture that would take away their ability to earn a living?
0: Oh, because the mainstream media believes in this. This goes back to the intersectionalism that I've been talking about. They believe the reason free speech must go and the reason free press must go is because the dominant views that are reflected in the press are from the oppressor class. So the only way for the oppressed class to be fairly and accurately represented is to silence the oppressor. One of the critical aspects of Marxism that everybody needs to understand is that Marxism believes power comes from words. And so if you can force people to use different words, you can change the power structure. So if you shut up the white people and only allow the non-white people to talk, then the conversations change. If you force people to redefine words, the conversation changes. It's Orwell at work. And that is the issue that is at play with the Marxists in the press. They are totally down with the progressive idea of censorship because they think you got to shut up the dominant paradigm. Now, I think you got to shut up the people who are calling you on your phone, soliciting you and telemarketing you and scamming you. 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
12: Artificial intelligence in the classroom.
13: We have an injury crash on southbound Highway 75 at West 46th Street.
12: At 1 o'clock, we have sunny skies, 99 degrees in Tulsa. From the KRMG 24-hour Fox News Center, I'm Bert Williams with team coverage of our top stories. Owosso Public Schools expanding the use of artificial intelligence in the classroom, making AI tools available to students in third grade and above this school year. The district began offering AI as an optional learning tool for students in grades 8 through 12 last year. The expansion comes as a new Oklahoma law requires every school district to adopt an AI policy before the 2027-2028 school year. The 100-degree weather is not going anywhere in Tulsa.
14: Now the heat rolls on, and depending on how long this streak goes on, we've got a chance to have the longest streak in more than 15 years if we make it to about 14 days in a row. And this streak started on Saturday, but looking long range, there's no indication that we won't drop below 100. In fact, we may get a little warmer as we head into the weekend.
12: Fox 23 and KRMG Chief Meteorologist James Adelot. The 16-year-old suspect in last week's shooting in North Tulsa is now in custody.
15: Friday morning near Pine and Sheridan. Police say a group of four teenagers, 15 to 18 years old, confronted the suspect because they thought he broke into one of their houses. Then the 16-year-old suspect shot all four victims and ran away. They are all expected to survive, and police say they arrested the 16-year-old over the weekend when his mom turned him in.
12: Fox 23 and KRMG's Michelle Lynn. Firefighters battled a large grass fire yesterday afternoon between Owosso and Collinsville. Officials said strong winds reignited a brush fire that had been burned Saturday, spreading the flames over an area between 40 and 60 acres. Owosso and Collinsville rural firefighters responded and were able to bring the fire under control. Smoke from the fire also reduced visibility on nearby roads. A Texas family has a new appreciation for their pet goose.
16: Just over a week ago in Richmond, Texas, the Gerber family was asleep when their goose, named Goosey, suddenly began honking loudly and wouldn't stop. The noise woke the family, who discovered a barn on their property was on fire and rushed outside to keep the flames from spreading. Security video captured Goosey honking as the fire burned.
9: Ah!
16: Goosey is now getting credit for helping save the family's property.
9: Ah!
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14: The heat rolls on. Heat wave 2026 up near 103 today, 103 again tomorrow too, and Friday still sunny and more of the same, 103. The weekend might be a little hotter, 103 to 104 Saturday, 104 to 105 Sunday. I'm Chief Meteorologist James Adelot for Fox 23 and 102.3 KRMG, Tulsa's news and talk.
12: 106, sunny, 99 degrees.
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12: 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I'm Bird Williams, 102.3 KRMG, Tulsa's news and talk.
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0: My fellow Americans, welcome. It is Eric Erickson here across the United States from Alaska to Miami. It is the start of our seventh year doing this. You know, for a while there, I was doing six straight hours. It's nice to only have three. My brain can focus. I gotta talk about an unpleasant topic. But I gotta talk about it because it's the news. Doom is coming. This is not an ad for the Avengers Doomsday movie. Doom is coming. We can almost pinpoint on the calendar when doom is going to arrive. It will be around 2032. And it's going to be bad. I want to read for you a portion of the editorial from the Washington Post. And one thing you need to know about the Washington Post editorial is that Jeff Bezos has brought in a bunch of free market people to boost the editorial pages. Why progressives have gotten so mad at the Washington Post. Their product is garbage, let's be honest. A lot of the Washington Post is garbage. But on the editorial page, they brought in some free market people, some of whom are friends of mine. And I gotta read you part of this because they're not wrong. You may not like them, but they're not wrong. Occasionally, I get angry emails from listeners saying, because you quoted this person I hate, you are wrong. Now, we have this saying, a stopped clock is right twice a day. Sometimes people you disagree with can be right. The budget of the federal government is the largest of any organization in human history. It's larger than the entire economy of every foreign country except China. It mostly grows automatically without regular input from elected officials. In the past, huge surges in the national debt were largely caused by wars or recessions. They were temporary. When the war concluded or economic growth resumed, debt as a share of the economy would fall. That's not how it works anymore. The debt increases due to demographic trends as the bulk of spending goes to programs that serve an aging population. The budget deficit as a share of the economy in 2025 during a peacetime expansion was larger than any year of the 1930s, the decade of the Great Depression. Around 2030, the United States is projected to surpass three milestones that illustrate the lack of precedent for the government's fiscal predicament. According to the Congressional Budget Office, 2030 is the year when federal debt held by the public as a share of the economy will exceed the record set by World War II. Unlike in the 1940s, this debt shows no signs of ever declining. In 1945, 84% of federal outlays were on defense, a tsunami of spending that would ebb once World War II concluded. In 2025, 73% of federal outlays were on mandatory spending or interest payments, which are legally obligated. The year 2030 is also roughly when the ratio of seniors to the total population will reach 1 in 5. As recently as 2008, the ratio was around 1 in 8. Seniors' rising share of the population mechanically raises Social Security and Medicare costs and pushes them onto a proportionally smaller working population. In 1952, there were 6 people between 25 and 64 for every one person 65 and older. That meant there were 6 people whose wages would be taxed to pay for benefits for every one senior. In 2011, there were 4. Today, there are 2.7. The United States always used to be able to count on a naturally rising population as an engine of economic growth, but that will no longer be the case. The only source of population growth after 2030 will be immigration. That's because in 2030, the year will be when the CEO projects deaths begin to exceed births. The entitlement programs making up much of the budget were designed under 20th century economic and demographic expectations that no longer hold true. Social Security used to take in more money than it gave out, but that money was spent on other things. The program has run annual deficits since 2010. It's projected to be insolvent in 2032, at which point seniors will receive roughly one quarter cut in the benefits across the board. Medicare's budget busting makes Social Security's look modest. Of the projected $138 trillion budget shortfall over the next 30 years, $109 trillion of that will be from Medicare. Rising health care costs combined with an aging population receiving far more benefits than it ever paid it. Spells fiscal Armageddon. The Medicare Hospital Insurance Trust Fund will go solvent in 2033. The fiscal challenges scheduled to arrive in the 2030s are actually based on optimistic assumptions. They are from the Congressional Budget Office's baseline estimates, which assume no wars, no recessions, low and stable inflation, and no government program or tax changes. Imagine how much worse the debt will look if there is a recession. If, heaven forbid, the U.S. needs to boost defense spending for a protracted war, it doesn't have room to grow. Starting with World War II levels of debt and exceeding Great Depression levels of annual deficits, the U.S. is not prepared to face the demographic-induced challenges that loom, let alone world events nobody can predict. Budget hawks have been talking for years about many of these problems, and it may have felt like not much has happened. The federal budget has been able to withstand more than many expected. But in the 2030s, the bill comes due. That should be sobering. But I think most people, they kind of gloss over it. They say doom has been predicted for a while. And the problem is doom has been predicted for a while, but it's been predicted based on we're eventually going to reach this point. Now we know definitively from the Congressional Budget Office when we should reach this point. And as I always say, events change things. If there is a recession, if there is a war, we push it off further. If there's suddenly a baby boom, I'm sorry, if there is a recession, there is a war, it draws closer. If we have a baby boom, it pushes it further. If Taylor Swift and Travis Kelce start pumping out babies quick, they may be the salvation of this country. And I say that somewhat lightly, but you and I also know that there are enough people in this country who are celebrity obsessed that if it becomes culturally chic to have kids because Taylor Swift and Travis Kelce are deciding to make a big family, you're going to see a shift in this country towards big families. That, or you're going to see a bunch of angry progressives character assassinate Taylor Swift for daring to try to have her cake and eat it too. We can't do what you do. You're a billionaire. You know, you notice how the cultural billionaires, they always get a pass from the left. They attack Jeff Bezos, who designed it so you can get pretty much anything on the planet delivered to your house in a day. They attack Elon Musk, who can get rocket ships to space and deliver them safely back to Earth and give you high-speed internet on a boat in the middle of nowhere in the ocean. They don't attack Taylor Swift. They don't attack the cultural billionaires. But if the cultural billionaire decides to change the culture, and the culture right now is secular and progressive and single, if Taylor Swift and Travis Kelce find Jesus, go to church, and announce they have 8 kids, the left will vilify them for the rest of their lives. It's the peer pressure of the left. Because the left doesn't want population, because the left wants to save the planet, and you can't save the planet with people on it. But the chickens are coming home to roost, my friends. 2 years ago at the Red State gathering, I interviewed Mitch McConnell. I don't care what you think about Mitch McConnell. I have said much critical of Mitch McConnell over the years. We kind of had a see an eye to eye on Ukraine and several things, and he approached me about engaging and engagement, and we found we had a lot more in common than we thought. And I asked him 2 years ago on stage, we know this is coming. We know we're headed off a fiscal cliff. Why isn't Washington doing anything about it? And McConnell, who's been in Washington since the 80s, who knows a thing or two about getting stuff done, whether you like him or not, he said, we'll fix it. He has every confidence it'll be fixed. And he has every confidence it will not be fixed until we head off the cliff together. Why? Because if the Republicans make changes right now, the Democrats will vilify them. If the Democrats make changes right now, the Republicans will vilify them. It is politically too risky to do anything until the crisis is upon us and it forces action. One of the things that has to happen is the retirement age must be raised from 65 to 67. Another thing that must happen is stopping the automatic rate increases. Another thing that must happen is transitioning Social Security from the current system to a private market solution like George Bush wanted in 2005, where had the Bush solution been implemented in 2005, the people who are beginning to retire right now would be multimillionaires. Not making that up. If you just invested in the markets when Bush was president, you transitioned over time from stocks to bonds. If you were retiring right now, George Bush's plan from 2005, you would have several million dollars to live off of. But at the time, the Democrats vilified it and Republicans didn't want to take the risk, so they didn't do it when they should have done it. McConnell is right that both sides know something has to happen. There is, by the way, a bipartisan plan floating in the United States Senate right now, and the plan is to make hard choices after the November election when the voters can't hold anyone accountable. And the argument is that there are so many members of Congress who are leaving Congress that once the election is over, they will be willing to vote for hard things because they're no longer accountable to voters and don't have to worry about other members of Congress being accountable to voters for 2 years. I don't actually think that's going to happen, because there will be people who come back for 2 years, and I don't know that the president will do anything other than veto it, because the president has said Social Security and Medicare, Medicaid, they can't be touched. You have to touch them to fix the problem. Something bad is coming economically. And by the way, we risk stagflation, and we risk becoming like Japan, which economically receded. We have the strongest economy in the world right now. Our economy is head and shoulders above even China. Right now, wages have fallen behind inflation again, and people feel like they're falling behind. It's not good. It's not sustainable. But inflation keeps coming down. That's one of the good news of the economy today, is that inflation continues to go down. It's actually a very big deal. July inflation readings by the Fed, more time to defend its forecast. This is for the Wall Street Journal. July's inflation report was close enough to expectations to ease pressure on the Federal Reserve raising interest rates next month without resolving much about the outlook beyond that. Monthly inflation readings have taken on greater importance this summer. Officials are deciding whether they can defend a forecast that has inflation coming down without higher rates or whether they need to raise the rates. Data for June and July haven't suggested the type of broadening in price pressures that would force officials to abandon it. The case for tighter policy also received less help from last week's employment report, which showed no signs of reaccelerating demand for labor. The consumer price index, excluding food and energy prices, rose 0.2% on the month, in line with expectations. Core prices were up 2.5% from a year earlier. The Fed tries to target 2%. It has come down. Officials will receive one more month of inflation data ahead of their September meeting. The Fed targets a separate inflation gauge due later this month that Wednesday's report feeds into and has been running hotter than the consumer price index. Core prices in that measure rose 3.3% in June. Wall Street was especially tuned to this report because federal officials have grown sensitive to data suggesting the economy isn't behaving as they expected. The Fed held rates steady last month, but at least 6 of the 12 voting members have signaled in recent weeks they could support a rate increase depending on the inflation data. If the economy recovers, if the economy goes gangbusters, we buy ourselves time. If people have babies, we buy ourselves time. But it's a conversation we got to have right now, because the politicians in America will do nothing until the crisis is upon us. But you should not be shocked. My job's to give you the news whether you like it or not. And the news is not good right now. We don't have a tax revenue problem in Washington, D.C. We have a spending problem in Washington, D.C. And both parties are complicit in spending too much money when we need to start cutting back and thinking about what we can do on Social Security and Medicare and Medicaid to fix the problem.
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0: Hello, America. Welcome. It is Eric Erickson here. The phone number 877-973-7425. In Connecticut, those of you up there listening on WTIC and WICC, John Larson is out. John Larson is the seventh House Democrat to lose a primary this year. This is the most losses for incumbents in primaries outside of redistricting years going back to the early 20th century. John Larson has been beaten by former Hartford Mayor Luke Bronin. Luke Bronin was considered the moderate in the race, so a progressive has lost in Connecticut. Bronin's 47. Larson is 78. This is why Larson lost. This happened live on the House floor a while back.
13: Don't worry. No one on the Republican side in the House and Senate who control both the House and Senate is going to speak up. And challenge us.
0: He's still standing there. Licking his lips now.
13: But we need to protect Americans' privacy and their social security.
0: Licking his lips again.
13: For 40% of...
0: And it goes on for another 50 seconds until a staffer pulls him off the floor. That became a viral video of him freezing on the House floor in the middle of a passionate speech and then slowing down and his words turn gravelly. He's now been defeated by someone, a 47-year-old, ousting the 78-year-old. 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
5: Talks between the U.S. and Iran are stalled. Crews are still on the scene of an injury crash on southbound Highway 75. It's just north of West 46th Street. At 1:30, we have sunny skies and 100 degrees. From the KRMG 24-hour Fox News Center, I'm Bert Williams with team coverage of our top story. The U.S. and Iran appear to be sticking to their demands as indirect talks continue.
16: The head of Iran's Supreme National Security Council said Tuesday the strait would not reopen until the United States meets all Iranian conditions. This does include unfreezing assets, giving compensation, and ending the war. Yesterday, U.S. forces disabled a Panama-flagged vessel that ignored warnings in the Gulf of Oman about the ongoing U.S. naval blockade. CENTCOM said an MH-60 Navy helicopter fired two Hellfire missiles into the ship's engine room. Still, the Iranians remain defiant as diplomatic efforts are dragging on.
5: Fox's Trey Yinks from Tel Aviv. Oklahoma Attorney General Gettner Drummond wants a federal injunction to stop construction of the proposed Inola aluminum smelter, saying there are unresolved environmental risks.
17: With that amount of fluoride particulate into the grass, it cannot be consumed by anything.
5: Governor Kevin Stitt's office accuses Drummond of political motives. Coweta's police chief pulling the plug on the city's two flock cameras after months of residents raising privacy and Fourth Amendment concerns. Chief Mike Bell says he's formally asked Flock Safety to remove the cameras and confirm Coweta won't renew its contract for the 2027 fiscal year. The move follows sustained public pushback over fears the license plate readers could track citizens in ways they never agreed to. Tulsa's most accurate and dependable five-day forecast, the three big things you need to know, and more of the Eric Erickson Show is next. It's 1:32.
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16: Sunshine and heat. That will be the big story as the heat wave rolls on. 103 this afternoon. Tomorrow, 103. Friday and Saturday, 103 to 104. And Sunday, even hotter. Some of us could hit 105. I'm Chief Meteorologist James Adelot for Fox 23 and 102.3 KRMG, Tulsa's News and Talk.
5: 135, sunny, 100 degrees.
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5: 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I'm Bird Williams on 102.3 KRMG, Tulsa's News and Talk.
0: Hello, my friends. It is Eric Erickson here, and I want to go to the phones. Let me start with David calling from Jacksonville, Florida. Welcome, sir. How are you?
27: I'm doing okay. When did you say the Social Security Trust is supposed to run out? In 2032 or something like that?
0: Yep, 2032.
27: Let me give you a couple of numbers, and I'll try not to bore you. I won't. The Social Security Investment Trust, by law, I researched this, earns about 2.6%. You know, the way the money's invested. The U.S. Treasury obligations earn about 4.3%. A 60-40 a 60-40 traditional, you know, stocks to bonds portfolio earns 8 to 9%, and adjusted for inflation, that'll give you 5.9%. My solution is just real simple. Put whatever the investment trust would gain going out, you know, forecast it and update it and all that stuff, and you know how to do, and say, we will never earn less than that, and the government's good for it, okay? Because they are now. And then what you do is you switch to some kind of, an investment obligation or objective that has something to do with like a 60-40. And the way you manage it is you have a committee or something of people from the industry that don't really have an interest in it, but they just, you know, they help set what the portfolio would be like or something like that.
0: There's a fundamental problem with what you are suggesting. It's common sense. And that's not going to fly in Washington, D.C., I'm afraid. I mean,
27: my favorite organization is going to say, they call it privatizing Social Security.
0: Yeah.
27: And it's really not. It's called, you know, let's make it last.
0: Right.
27: And you're not going to be any worse off than where if you guarantee the return that you would have received anyway. You can forecast that out or make it a coefficient of something. I mean, there's a way of doing that.
0: Right.
27: And the purpose is to, as you know, is to push that deficit down the road more or even eliminate it. And that's before
0: you boost the retirement age. Let me let you go there because the numbers going to overwhelm the audience. What you're saying is common sense, and it's not really privatizing, but, you know, the left doesn't want us to make companies richer by letting people privately invest in stocks and switching to bonds over time. They want it to be based on some sort of government annuity and bond, and you're going to have to force the issue at some point. And again, Bush tried to do this in 2005, and it was rejected by Republicans in Congress because they didn't want to take the heat from the voters. And essentially what it was is Bush said at the time, if you're over 40, you don't have to worry about anything. If you're under 40, we're going to transition you to this new system. And the Congress was like, nope. And had he done it, man, people would be a whole lot better off now. You will be better off now if you get a Rinnai tankless water heater because you'll never run out of hot water again. If you go to TalkingTankless.com today, you can order a Rinnai tankless water heater and never, ever run out of hot water again. It's brilliant. We've got ours set on one of the little UPS backups up Walmart, where it plugs in. So it plugs in and runs, it has some power with it so that when your faucet, hot water faucet turns on, it triggers, the flow of the water triggers the system, which fires up a spark that heats the flame. I'm doing this wrong, but it works. 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Now, John, want to go to your call. Welcome. How are you?
1: Hey, Eric. Just at Buford. Picking up my kid at the high school here.
0: Excellent.
1: Politics in the U.S. is too contentious for anything to be done preemptively. Whatever the situation is, it has to go full Selma and Louise off the cliff before anything is done with it. That's why President Bush had such high approval ratings after 9/11, going and doing anything. And that's why Trump does not have very good approval ratings with what he's doing in Iran right now, which is a far more dangerous situation. But nothing has happened to put it right into the face of the American people. And that includes for Social Security. It's still getting paid by some nameless, faceless entity. As far as the American people are concerned, and it won't be a thing, and nothing will be a thing. Pearl Harbor was another example of that, until something really is in the face of the people and something awful, awful happens. That's sad, but that's just the American politics.
0: I mean, to a degree, yeah, you're right. But, you know, also, I am a longtime defender of the idea that in our system of government, one of the geniuses of the founders was making Congress reactive and not proactive. Now, bad things can happen, unfortunately, but I honestly don't want proactive Washington, D.C. We can be proactive on Social Security because we see the disaster coming, and so it's already beginning to happen, so yes. But I really don't want a bunch of technocrats and bureaucrats in Washington, D.C., gaming out the worst-case scenarios of what might be happening, and so let's pass laws in Congress and regulations to prevent something that might happen that we don't know is going to happen. We know the Social Security Medicare crisis are going to happen because we know population is declining. We know the national debt is going up. We know it's going up in large part because of those things, and we have a date certain where we know we're going to the Rubicon is going to be crossed on this. And so it's not really a hypothetical. So what really could change the dynamic now is Congress doing something. But too often in Washington, D.C., we have these people who twiddle their thumbs. They have too much time on their hand, and they say, you know what? If a butterfly flaps its wings over the 33rd latitude somewhere in the Pacific Ocean on the 90th longitude, and that wind then causes a bumblebee to nosedive into the ground and kick up some dirt, we could have this catastrophe in 100 years from now, so let's legislate to ban butterflies from flapping wings on this longitude and latitude of the Pacific. Why do we want that? We should not have that. We should not have proactive government. We should have reactive government. Now, reactive government can, of course, ensure we have a military that is ready to stand wait because we know bad things happen. A reactive government can deal with Medicare, Medicaid, Social Security now because we know the bad thing is going to happen. A reactive government can react to the things that we can see right now on the horizon without being so proactive that they project over the horizon something that may or may not happen. There is a difference there. But, yeah, I mean, government itself is bad at predicting the future. It's not really a prediction, though, to understand that Social Security is premised on X number of people being in the workforce to cover Y number of retirees, and that balance is shifting. We can deal with those things. Mitchell, you're going to be up next. Welcome to the show.
2: Hey, Eric. Thank you so much for taking my call.
0: Sure.
2: So my question, or wanting your opinion, you know how the Democrats love to get folks on record, for example, things like, if you believe the 2020 election was stolen, we're not listening to anything else you're saying because you're an idiot. Whether you're right or wrong, that's just something they do. What do you think? Do you think it's time for people like Mike Collins in Georgia and other Republicans running around the country? Do you think it's time to put them on, put the Democrats on record and just ask them, do you still support Anthony Fauci?
0: Yeah, I think so. Given what we know about his diaries, yes. And by the way, I'm glad you brought that up, Mitchell, because I do need to disabuse people of one issue that's circulating right now. You know, there's this story out there that Fauci privately fretted about miscarriages due to the mRNA COVID vaccine. A lot of people circulate this. If you actually read his entire text thread and the research that was done because of his text thread, it turns out that there was no connection between the mRNA COVID vaccine and miscarriages. He was privately concerned that it could happen. They researched it. And I got to tell you, people like Alex Berenson, who's been one of the biggest opponents of the COVID vaccine and biggest critics of how COVID was handled, even he, who hates Anthony Fauci, is like, Fauci wasn't wrong. They looked into it. There was no tie in there. I've seen a lot of people recirculating the private text message of Anthony Fauci to suggest that he knew there was a tie to miscarriages. That's not it at all. He wanted research because he was concerned. The research was done. They couldn't find a tie. And even the people who think the COVID vaccine has caused all sorts of problems, and in some degree it has, particularly young men with heart issues, there's no credible evidence whatsoever that it was tied into miscarriages. There's no meaningfully statistical difference between women who got it and didn't over miscarriages. So just keep that one in mind. But what we do know about Anthony Fauci now from his diaries is that he was applying pressure to members of the media to silence individuals on the right who cast doubt on some of his prescriptions. And we also know he was flying blind. So, yeah, I think we should demand that Democrats be on record. But there's also something else here. There is something else. Don't get your back up when I say it, please. Why are we trying to get Democrats to take a stand on Anthony Fauci's position 6 years ago when they could be asked to take a stand on the socialist positions of today? One of the biggest problems I have with my own side right now is the insistence on relitigating 2020 still. if you believe the election was stolen in 2020, I'm not going to be able to talk you out of it, but you're not going to be able to talk me out of the fact that I think you're a conspiracy theorist. Why are we relitigating 2020 and why are we relitigating COVID in the year of our Lord 2026 when we right now have socialists who believe that the government needs to be more active in our lives and they hate Thanksgiving and they believe white people are racist and that you can't be racist to white people and we need to level the playing field by ensuring equal outcomes, not equal opportunity, et cetera, et cetera, et cetera, et cetera. If you're still gaming 2020 in the year of our Lord 2026, you're the person costing us victory in 2026 because there are too many people

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1: The past is in the past. Right now, the Democrats and the president are dangerous, so maybe we should focus on the dangerous Democrats right now instead of Anthony Fauci, who's no longer in power. You can get to Anthony Fauci, but get to him through what's happening now, not get to what's happening now through Anthony Fauci. People are immediately going to tune out. It's a way to have those conversations. We should have those conversations. We just need to have those conversations without sounding like we're conspiracy theorists of the past.
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2: I may have to spend more time on this topic tomorrow because I've talked about this before. I see this on LinkedIn. Let me just read this to you. I lead a team of 9 people. We've had a desperate need for a senior associate role since April, and HR keeps telling me the pipeline was thin, nothing passing screening. So last month, I made a new email, changed my name, tweaked the dates, and applied to my own rec with essentially my own CV, the CV of the person who wrote the job description, and brother, I was auto-rejected in 6 minutes. Let me read that to you again. I wrote the CV of the person who wrote the job description. In other words, the person who needs the job filled put in her own resume with her name changed and was rejected in 6 minutes. Took a week to work out why. The filter was set to require a certain JavaScript with the word React, and my CV says React. That's it. That's the whole thing. Full stop. We've been rejecting every qualified applicant since April over punctuation while I sat in weekly meetings being told the market was tough. If you've been getting instant rejections from places you're clearly qualified for, it's possibly not you. Anyone else tested this? I'm now scared to look at the other two requirements. I have heard this story time and time and time and time and time and time and time again. Companies are using AI word filtering on their job applications, and people are getting rejected by the AI agent they never get before a human being. And the human beings at the office are thinking, huh, we don't have enough qualified people applying. Yeah, you do, but it's the AI rejecting them. This is one of those areas where I'm starting to believe that companies would be real smart to ban AI from being their initial screener. This person who put this up says, It's kind of chic to be employed right now for the social media detox heroes. Apparently being chic is the newest Instagram trend. But jokes aside, all I hear is it's brutal out there in every industry. Then I found this on Reddit. A manager applied for their own job and got auto-rejected in 6 minutes. That got me thinking this isn't even new. We've had keyword filter horror stories for years. And did we now just hand the whole thing to AI and stop looking at the problems? I used to game this by hand. A random first line so my cover letters didn't all open with my name is Viviana and I need a job to buy food. 10 years ago, I was told to call the recruiter, ask a smart question before you apply, and stay top of mind. Does this still work in 2026 or just annoy people? I know as a proper millennial, I hate talking on the phone. I'm very much not job hunting, but a lot of people I love are job hunting, and they keep getting rejected quick. I'm beginning to believe this is the whole thing. Is there a way to help people get through the AI job filters, or should we just turn the AI job filters off at companies? Because a lot of companies are using the same product from the same HR shell that interfaces with their HR network, Salesforce, and the like, and people are getting auto-rejected, and the companies are thinking nobody qualified is applying for the jobs, when meanwhile, you got people qualified for the jobs who are applying, and we know they're qualified because they're the people who are in charge of the division of the company looking for the people. They put in their own resume, and they're getting auto-rejected for the job they're trying to fill. I hear this story again and again and again and again these days that people are getting auto-rejected for jobs very quickly in the industry, in every industry, not just one industry, not just radio, not just TV, but in tech. In you name the company, you name the industry, people are getting rejected because the AI word filters are blocking them out immediately. You shouldn't have to game the resume writing system when you're trying to actually show you're qualified. 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
8: TU is lowering their tuition rates.
9: We have an injury crash in a construction zone at 32nd and South Harvard.
8: At 2 o'clock, partly cloudy skies and 100 degrees in Tulsa. From the KRMG 24-Hour Fox News Center, I'm Bert Williams with team coverage of our top stories. Beginning in the fall of 2027, the University of Tulsa will cut tuition from $54,000 a year to $25,000 a year, locked in for 4 years for new full-time students.
10: All of the students on campus paying more than that at this point will get a readjustment to their financial aid package so that they'll get additional scholarships to get them down to the 25 ceiling.
8: TU says students will still have access to all of the same services, including Division I athletics. Broken Arrow schools start today. Broken Arrow welcomed back more than 20,000 students today. This Broken Arrow high schooler got up extra early to get a jump start on the morning.
11: I woke up at least 2 hours early, made sure I had my stuff together, got dressed, and then just played games for a couple hours.
8: A reminder to slow down in school zones. Students in Jinx return to class Thursday as Oklahoma begins its second school year with a ban on cell phones. What started as a one-year requirement is now permanent, and Jinx Superintendent Stacy Butterfield says this district has seen positive results, including students socializing more during lunch and teachers noticing greater interaction in classrooms and hallways. Despite the positives, some parents are concerned about the lack of contact with their children during the day. Tulsa police save a woman from a brutal attack.
12: Tulsa police received a call about a woman screaming in an apartment near 51st and Darlington, and police say when they kicked in the door, they found a woman covered in blood. Reports say they found 33-year-old Ryan Ward next to the victim, and he was acting erratically and speaking gibberish. Police say the victim told them she was raped earlier that day, and Ward came back and forced his way into the apartment. Ward was arrested for rape, kidnapping, and burglary. Kirk McCracken, 102.3 KRMG, Tulsa's News and Talk.
8: New details have emerged over the reported Iranian threat on the president's life.
13: The Wall Street Journal report explains the sourcing on this information, saying the U.S. official said Israel briefed the Trump administration on the intelligence, which included a threat to use shoulder-to-air missiles to target Air Force One. Now, ultimately, the president was moved from Air Force One to another plane using a catering truck, according to initial reports. The story comes as indirect negotiations continue with Iran, aimed at opening the Strait of Hormuz.
8: Fox's Trey Yinks from Tel Aviv. Tulsa's most accurate and dependable five-day forecast, the three big things you need to know. And Fox Across America with Jimmy Fallon is next. It's 2:03.
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23: The heat rolls on, temperatures climbing again. We should be back into the 103 range this afternoon. Tomorrow, 103 again. And that means we're hitting 100 at about 2 o'clock in the afternoon. Friday and Saturday, 103 to 104. Sunday, some of us could hit 105. I'm Chief Meteorologist James Adelot for Fox 23 and 102.3 KRMG, Tulsa's News and Talk.
8: 206, sunny and 101 degrees.
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8: 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I'm Bert Williams, 102.3 KRMG, Tulsa's News and Talk.

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1: Some absolutely stunning news in the primaries last night. Of course, the news being the fact the Democrats finally counted all of their votes in one night. We've never seen that before. We'll react to it. Some bad news for the socialist running to be governor of Wisconsin. Some good news for humanity and people who like Thanksgiving. We're going to get into it with a newlywed. Kennedy's back from Hawaii. We will try to sober her up. And Lydia Moynihan reacts to the surge in socialism and how it will affect your bottom line. She, of course, a superstar financial reporter at the New York Post and a fan favorite right here on this show, Fox Across America. 888-788-9910. If you want a piece of the action, it is also the phone number if you don't want a piece of the action. You listen, you don't like it.
2: You're just another dirtbag.
1: Believe, we have a lot of those on this show.
2: Jimmy, you're a pathological liar.
1: Well, I'm just being upfront that if that's the way you feel, you'd still be welcome. It's the kind of live ammo we take on. So 888-788-9910. You know the deal. Be a Republican, be a Democrat, just don't be a bang. Happy Wednesday. I come to you in good spirits. Good news off the top. Before we get into politics or any of the analysis, if you did not see the news, President Trump getting back a United States Marine that has been held in Russian captivity for the last 5 years. Absolutely huge news. Early reports indicate there wasn't really an effort being made by the Biden administration to get the guy out.
3: Biden sucks.
1: But we'll get into that in greater detail. But if you're a decent person listening to this show, okay, you don't have to vote the way I do. But if you root for America, today's actually one of those stories that's really good for all of us. And it's something we could all be happy about, regardless of political differences and everything in between. That's the kind of show I'm actually trying to do, is get people to play team ball.
4: This sounds very gay.
1: Well, whatever it sounds like, okay, that is the MO of, I mean, I dress really gay, so I guess it probably should sound really gay. But the MO, as you get underway, is if you get on the show, you root for America every day, and you use that as your compass, it makes it a lot easier to navigate the political discourse of our time. Meaning, if you root for America, you're not going to vote for a socialist who says they want to destroy America, rip up the Constitution, abolish the Senate, rename the presidency. Okay, none of that. Empty the prisons, defund the police. That's what Franciska Hong was actually running on.
5: She's not real smart.
1: Okay, and the truth is, she lost in a, I hate the fact that the headline said razor-thin margin. It's almost like they're trolling. Because she's a cutter. She was in a mental institution for cutting herself. And going into last night, the polls showed her as a 22-point favorite to win the race. She was favored by 22 points going into the race.
6: What in the wide, wide world of sports is going on here?
1: Now, I was told by a very reliable source who works in polling that a lot of those primary polls were taken a month ago. And a lot of videos have surfaced of her in the ensuing months that made her a lot less popular with voters. But the fact remains, going into last night, she still had a 75% chance of winning, according to the betting odds. 75%. So I have to caveat any of it. But getting beyond, you know, whether or not this is about a failure of pollsters, it is absolutely and barely, just barely, a success of coherent, rational thought. Okay, I'm going to give credit to an MS Now guest. Eugene Daniels worked in the Biden White House. If you've never seen him, he's a big dude. He's got a kind of like a crew cut. I don't know what he identifies as, but he does dress sometimes more effeminately than I do. You know, I'm just, like I said, I'm a comedian who dresses like an affordable male stripper because it's a reminder to the crowd to not take anything I'm saying seriously. I don't know what his plan is. But the bottom line is, he was pretty upfront about the fact that the media has been misrepresenting the popularity of socialism in this country. And the reason I want to play that is, I said that last night on the show. I said, I am optimistic that America is just going to be fine and socialism isn't that big of a deal. The problem right now is we live in an age where the squeaky wheel gets the most grease. Socialism is a very squeaky wheel. You know, we normally agree, disagree on politics. You know, I want this for healthcare. I want that for healthcare. But when someone shows up and says, empty the prisons, you're like,
7: what the hell did you just say?
1: Excuse me? Abolish the police.
7: What the hell did you just say?
1: Hold on a second. And those squeaky wheels pushing all of this socialist dogma have gotten a small modicum of momentum. Why? Because they've won. They have won primaries in reliably Democratic districts where they were just, you know, more liberal than the traditional liberal we expect to see win that race. But the reality is they vow to get into office and dismantle the country as we know it. And of course, that type of declaration openly, they're not hiding it. When you openly say, okay, we're going to start like Mamdani, we're going to start taxing white people separately, we're going to dox the rich and slap a tax on their second homes for no good reason other than we run on the politics of envy. Okay, that stuff is significant. And the truth is it has some appeal. But the reason it appears popular is because, one, yes, the media covers it a lot because it seems outlandish. But two, there's a lot of money propping up these candidates.
3: We're paying in cash.
1: A ton of money. And that money not only buys ad space and social media campaigns, but wait, you're not going to believe this. It also buys polls. Okay, I've been telling you this as long as I've worked in media. The reason the polls are always wrong is a lot of times you're reading a poll that was not commissioned to tell you and me what people are thinking, meaning it was not commissioned to give us opinion. A lot of times these polls are commissioned to shape opinion, meaning if five crazy polls come out saying the exact same thing, that this chick's going to win by 20, a lot of times that reads like a coordinated effort to make people believe, oh yeah, this is really popular. People like this. No, socialism, it's great. That lady who said she's a cutter, who said she wants to abolish Thanksgiving and Halloween? No, no, people love that lady.
4: Sell crazy someplace else. We're all stocked up here.
1: And the media reacts to those same polls, so they get on TV and go, no, people love that lady. Socialists are winning. And to be clear, a lot of them are. But in statewide races and national races, they don't have a chance. And it's their words that get held against them. But here's Eugene Daniels, something you'd never hear me do on this show. I very rarely get to do it. I will give an MS Now guest credit for at least being upfront about the reality of this moment, clip 14.
5: What we heard from Will McDuffie on the ground is that, like, some people weren't interested in Francesca Hong to vote for. Just because someone goes to a rally does not mean they're going to vote for that person on Tuesday, right? It doesn't mean that they are going to actually think that person can be electable. And so we have to do a better job as, well, I think we do great here in the MS, but yeah, the larger media ecosystem, in making sure that when we're telling the stories, we're telling all the stories. Is the exciting part of Francesca Hong, because, oh, out of nowhere. But then maybe that's not the story of tonight.
1: So give him that, because he's telling you the truth. Okay, they report on clicks, and you got to think of the media that way. I think Elon Musk summed it up really well. I play this clip from time to time. Elon Musk basically explained what we all know to be true. A lot of the media is not in the news industry. They're in the click industry. They get their headlines from clicking, okay? And the way they get those clicks is by shaping stories in exciting ways that make you, God, I got to find out what this is all about, you know? And that's what happens. You know, if you ever go read the Daily Mail, the first headline I've seen, every one of these headlines is always like, here's the thing about Taylor Swift, nobody wants to say, so I'll say it. And then you got to click. You got to be, wow, what is the thing everybody needs to say about Taylor Swift? I got to find this out. You know, I'm a relationship expert. And here's the real reason AOC broke up with her man. I'm going to catch heat for this, but I'm going to tell you. And then you go, whoa, what is she going to catch heat for? I'm going to click on this. That's how the media operates. Here's the Elon Musk quote.
7: You know, there's sort of a desperate quest for clicks. And so the more crazy the headline is, the more clicks it will get. This is not to suggest that there aren't true things said by the media. It's just that the media is best thought of as a click-maximizing machine, not a truth-maximizing machine.
1: So you see that? A click-maximizing machine, not a truth-maximizing machine.
8: Journalism in this country is dead and buried.
1: Okay. And a click-maximizing machine sells you this story. Look at this hot socialist. She was in a mental institution for 2 months. What a comeback story. Everybody loves her. She's going to run away with it in Wisconsin. Here's Scott Jennings. Maybe in the history of the show, you've probably in the history of media never heard a Fox News host give praise to an MSNBC guest and then a CNN guest back to back. But I'm going to give you Scott Jennings at CNN, who, again, when these guys make these points, they're not saying anything to you that I don't say to you on the show. I'm not playing it like, wow, I never thought of that. I'm playing that to give you real perspective that there are people out there having honest conversations about this. And they're not just exclusive to Fox News. Meaning you get the word, you get, you know, the vibe when you consume political coverage these days that, like, wow, the socialism just took over America. Like, that is the end of capitalism. That's not true. Okay, believe me, there's a market for socialism. Like, people who suck at life like socialism. You know, if you took out a $200,000 loan for a degree that doesn't actually come with any job accompanied with that degree, capitalism isn't a failure. You might be at the moment, but you can get up off the mat. Believe me, babe, I've come back from all of it. You know, I got a woman pregnant. I don't have any money in the bank, no health insurance, owed a bookie $43,000 that I didn't even have at the time.
3: This could be a problem.
1: I worked it out. But the point is, you just got to keep going. Socialism caters not to the people who keep going, but the people who never even start. You know, the participation trophy crowd. But a lot of this woke garbage comes with a lot of performative stupidity. Like, let's re-examine the holidays we celebrate. Thanksgiving is a day of oppression. And you're like, wait, just shut up. I want to watch football. Okay. And that was the biggest problem for Francesca Hong. It's not that she wanted to cancel Thanksgiving. It's that she had the personality of someone that makes you want to cancel Thanksgiving. No, not this year. Francesca's coming. No. Tell her I got some kind of bug. Tell her I caught the Indiana fever. Oh, that's a basketball team? Well, it sounds like something you could catch. Here is Scott Jennings, to his credit, summing it up accurately, clip 15.
9: When you're so crazy that Bernie Sanders and AOC won't even endorse you, you're pretty far out there. I think these holiday conversations are actually valuable. She hates Thanksgiving. Today, our own K-File here at CNN uncovered the fact that over in Michigan, Abdul El-Sayed wants to get rid of the 4th of July. And I think the reason these things are...
10: I think he said we should get rid of fireworks.
9: He was very critical of the 4th of July. I think these
10: but
9: are
10: I'm
9: windows.
10: Just saying getting rid of fireworks is different than getting rid of the
9: I think you're down I think you're downplaying
11: well,
9: the message.
11: Well, we don't have the quote here, so let's
9: but
11: not adjudicate.
9: I think these are windows into the souls of these anti-American radical communists.
11: Scott, come
9: if you
11: on.
9: Hate Thanksgiving and you hate the 4th of July, what you're really saying is I hate some of the pillars that undergird American culture.
1: I mean, understand, for a lot of people, that does rub them the wrong way. And although they tried to cavalierly dismiss, that's what they do on those CNN panel shows. They let a Republican talk and halfway through, Scott, would you stop? What are you doing? Oh, come on. What? It's basically what they do to Jessica Tarlov on The Five. She's like, hey, everybody, good to be here. They're like, oh, come on, you commie. Shut her up. What are we talking about here? But in any event, everything Scott Jennings is talking about can be found in this montage I'm about to play you. Here are Democrat candidates, current ones, bashing some of the fabric of America. Clip 16.
12: Football is very much associated with a, you know, particularly masculine and oftentimes toxically masculine culture. And so much of it was about you wanted to be able to get back up and play for your team. And you really aren't allowed to show pain or vulnerability that's part of the sport.
13: Thanksgiving is also a time that's incredibly painful for many people in our communities.
14: I often think when reclaiming symbols, I think about the American flag. The American flag is such a complicated symbol for most of us. And in many ways, like Jesus, like the cross, it's been co-opted and in some ways its true meaning has been betrayed.
15: I'm surrounded by idiots.
1: So that's three current candidates, Abdul El-Sayed, Francesca Hong, James Tallarico. Football is linked to slavery. Thanksgiving has to be canceled. The American flag is a complicated symbol.
16: Not even close.
1: So all of these things were said and all of these things were rejected because even for people like Bernie and AOC, who did not, to their credit, endorse these people, they just turned out to be a little too woke.
17: Everything woke turns to
0: a show so good, people don't know what to think.
18: 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Are you sure this is legal?
19: I don't know. It's fun though, isn't it?
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1: There it is, Fox Across America with Jimmy Fallon covering the big news of the day, which is that we have two new stand-up dates going on sale this Friday. They're on the website right now. We're going to Lexington, Kentucky on February 20th, 2027. Following week, we are going to be at the Morrison Center for the Performing Arts, Boise, Idaho. And both of those shows go on sale this Friday, 10 a.m. They are, of course, available exclusively to you at foxacrossamerica.com. It is amazing how efficiently that this website runs. We have a guy down the hall here where we broadcast from at Fox, Jeff Petz. One of the best guys around. I love Jeff Petz. The reason I like him is I consider him a good hallway conversationalist. When you work in a building like this, you pass people quickly. You see them in an elevator. Somebody's running down to a bathroom. Maybe you're going to a dice game with Harris Faulkner on the fifth floor. You don't know how this place works. But Jeff is always good. We always have a quick, witty exchange. But he runs the whole freaking website. And he had the insight to get these dates posted today because he's going to the Guns N' Roses concert tonight, which means he is going to be in no capacity to update a website tomorrow or any time in the near future.
2: That's true.
3: That is true.
1: There's no chance. This guy would be typing double. You know what I'm saying? And the reality is he got the job done. So I got to say this, buds, to you. This buds for you to Jeff when I see him. Although he's probably going to be in rehab and not want a bud. But the point is, all of the magic you see on that website comes courtesy to you of my man, Jeff Petz. So if you run into him at your 12-step meeting, say something nice to him just the same. Of course, I bring up intoxication because in the very next clip, I am going to prove when we come back that anybody voting for Abdul Al-Sayed in Michigan is either half in the bag, so they drank too much, or they're just weapons grade stupid. Okay. And I'm not going to analyze him. Like, I'm not going to tell you this is why I have a point. I've gleaned some insights. Nope. What I do on this show, okay, is I let people speak for themselves. I am going to play you a clip from Abdul Al-Sayed. You're going to listen to it and you're going to go, oh, no one in their right mind could ever vote for this guy again. Like, I get that he dances around on TikTok like a sorority girl and some of the woke white women and think it's cute in Michigan. But this is a death to America. We deserved 9/11 type of nutbag. And to be honest with you, those statements wouldn't even make the medal podium of stupid ideas this guy has. One of which I will share with you when you come back and I come back, just so we can all feel better about our own intelligence. Don't go anywhere.
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6: At 2:30, we have sunny skies, 102 degrees in Tulsa. 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
6: The first drone base is located near 15th and Cherry Street. The 16-year-old suspect in last week's shooting in North Tulsa is now in custody.
8: Friday morning near Pine and Sheridan, police say a group of four teenagers, 15 to 18 years old, confronted the suspect because they thought he broke into one of their houses. Then the 16-year-old suspect shot all four victims and ran away. They are all expected to survive, and police say they arrested the 16-year-old over the weekend when his mom turned him in.
6: Fox 23 and KRMG's Michelle Lynn. The Perseid meteor shower is back.
9: Peak viewing for this summer's Perseid meteor shower will be tonight into Thursday morning with promising viewing conditions for the northern hemisphere. NASA says as many as 50 to 100 meteors per hour may be visible under ideal conditions, while the American Meteor Society says about 30 to 50 meteors per hour could be seen from rural areas. The Perseids are debris from a comet that orbits the sun every 133 years and is not scheduled to return until 2125. Tanya J. Powers, Fox News.
6: 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The three big things you need to know. And Fox Across America with Jimmy Failla continues next at 2:32.
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15: The heat rolls on. Heat wave 2026 up near 103 today, 103 again tomorrow too, and Friday still sunny and more of the same, 103. The weekend might be a little hotter, 103 to 104 Saturday, 104 to 105 Sunday. I'm Chief Meteorologist James Adelot for Fox 23 and 102.3 KRMG Tulsa's News and Talk.
6: 235 sunny, 103 degrees.
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6: Jury selection getting underway in a social media addiction trial against Meta.
17: One.
6: The Trump administration says Medicaid is no longer paying for transgender care for minors. It's 2:35. I'm Bird Williams, 102.3 KRMG, Tulsa's News and Talk.
1: Across America with Jimmy Failla. A little shook up right now because as I come back from break, one of the Fox Nation execs, Bud Knapp, a bit of a shady character. He likes to give tours of the building. I don't know what's happening, but he's out there in the hallway somewhere. Probably some type of intervention from HR. Bud has a lot of those. They basically hired him to make us feel better about ourselves. But I see him out in the hall, and I'm just waving to all of these kids who God knows what's going on in their lives right now, that they're following a man named Bud Knapp around. This reminds me of that Jamestown video where the guy flew people to Africa, fed them Kool-Aid, and they died. Be strong, people. I hope you live through whatever this chicanery is. I know you can hear me, and you all look great. And don't let yourselves go, because if you get ugly, they'll make you do this show. Anyway, nice to meet you. We're sitting here having a conversation. This is how it works at Fox News. It's like Universal Studios. You're filming a movie, somebody walks through the set, you got to say hello. But in any event, The promise I made before we went to break is that I was going to play you a clip from Abdul Al-Sayed. Now, there's a lot of problems with this guy. He's the Senate nominee for the Democrats out in Michigan. He, of course, campaigns with the Hassan Piker dirtbag who says America deserved 9/11, F the Constitution, rape doesn't matter, blah, blah, blah, blah, blah. Hassan Piker, I don't spend a lot of time on him, but he's essentially what happens when rich people don't spank their kids. He was raised spectacularly rich. Mommy and daddy have him living in a $3 million home in Los Angeles, and he wants to preach socialism. Does he want to live by actual socialism? No, he just wants to push it on everybody else because it comes with a lot of control and a lot of self-righteousness. But it doesn't come with a lot of substance or follow-through. Like Bernie Sanders is a socialist. Bernie Sanders owns three mansions. He owns three mansions.
17: What a fraud!
1: But is a socialist. He charges people to get into lectures about the evils of capitalism. Capitalism is so bad, I would like $59.99 to show you how bad it is for this country.
17: Pay up, suckers.
1: And they do. Okay, none of these people are living by any of this. It's absurd on its face. But yes, a lot of Republicans, and they're doing this wrong in the media. I promise you, conservative media is doing this wrong. Hassan Piker's a loser. Okay, but they're making the Democrats cool to some subsets of young kids by complaining and screaming, I can't believe what they said. Oh my God, you can't say that. That's crazy. And the Republicans are starting to sound like hole monitors again. Okay, cancel culture was predominantly a liberal thing. They used that censorship, that weaponized outrage, to stifle speech they didn't like and gain political control. They pressured social media companies to take down posts that didn't complement the narrative being pushed by the Biden White House. We know that. Why? Because the CEO of the social media companies flat out admitted that it happened. Mark Zuckerberg, Jack Dorsey, Elon Musk, they've all said, oh yeah, no, we were contacted by the White House. Take down this post that says the vaccine doesn't block transmission. Take it down. Except the post that was being taken down was the truth. So this was not about truth or misinformation or protecting people. It was about control. But the point is, Abdul Al-Sayed does a lot of dumb things. Okay, but this clip I'm about to play you is straight out of the emotional blackmail playbook. What I mean by that, okay, is there's a lot of Democrat policies that nobody supports, but they'll tell you to vote for them or people will die. It is on you. Climate change. Support our initiatives or people will die.
18: The world is going to end in 12 years if we don't address climate change.
1: The world is going to end in 12 years. AOC said that.
17: AOC is a dope.
1: Vote for us or you're all going to die. They do the same thing with election. Oh, democracy's on the ballot. Vote for us in 2024 or democracy's going to die. No more America. But you know where they do it the most, and it's so brazenly obvious? With, of all issues, the trans issue. They tell you if you don't let a five-year-old child make a permanent surgical alteration to their body, that child is going to kill themselves. These are life-saving treatments, because if trans people don't get surgery, they kill themselves. My obvious question would be, where is this rash of surgeries pre-2020 and that or did or didn't happen and corresponded in suicide? And the answer is you have no data to back that up. You know the old adage, when you have the facts, pound the facts. When you have nothing, pound the table.
19: Put up or shut up.
1: Anytime someone says you have to support this policy or people will die, it is literally high comedy. Do you remember the famous magazine cover from National Lampoon where they have a pistol pointed at a dog's head? And National Lampoon was a comedy magazine. So it says, buy this, the headline was, buy this magazine or we'll kill this dog. That's what this clip is from Abdul Al-Sayed. Let these kids surgically alter their bodies in perpetuity. Because a five-year-old, a 10-year-old, a 12-year-old, they know what's best. Guys, you can't get a boob job if you're a 15-year-old girl because you're not a fully matured adult who's legally allowed to make decisions about your body. So you're a 15-year-old girl. Okay, you couldn't consent to go get a boob job. But do you realize if you're a 15-year-old girl and you wanted a penis, the Democrats say the government should pay for that.
20: What the hell is the world coming to?
1: Here is Abdul Al-Sayed saying Medicare for all, which on its face is insanity, but Medicare should cover gender reassignment surgeries for underaged kids. Okay, the reason I want you to wrap your head around how stupid this is, for real, okay, is we're living in a moment right now where even AOC, I don't mean to pile on AOC, she is currently the Democrat frontrunner to be the presidential nominee in 2028. But legitimately based on fundraising, polling, she's within 10 points of the lead, 5 points of the lead, depending on the poll. But based on fundraising and the fact that the far left progressive wing of her party has the most momentum, she is by all accounts the favorite. And we're being told that AOC was a 35-year-old woman by her. Okay, we have to forgive the thing she said when she was 30, 5 years ago. Woke one, she called it. Woke one was crazy. I know we wanted to defund the police because woke one was a crazy time. So we're to believe on its face that 30-year-old people need grace because their judgment isn't that sound. Yet 5-year-olds, 10-year-olds, they should decide whether or not surgery for their body is the correct choice. And oh, by the way, go pay for it, you taxpayers. Hey, I've got another proposal. I mean, come on. But listen to this clip. Okay, because this is the same kind of that got Kamala in trouble during the 2024 election. Do you remember the famous clip where Kamala bragged about making the prisoners, letting them get free gender reassignment surgery and making the taxpayers pay for it? So if a man gets arrested for rape and murder and decides he wants to serve life in a women's prison where he can bang other women, okay, Kamala went out there and changed the law so you had to get that guy the surgery that would get him into the women's prison.
13: Kamala is so stupid.
1: I'm not making this up. This is Kamala. I'll play it first. This was the most effective campaign ad Trump ran. He ran it on NFL Sundays during the election. He said, Kamala Harris is for they, them. President Trump is for you. It's this clip. I'll play you the clip. Are you ready for this? This is Kamala bragging about making the state pay for gender reassignment surgery for criminals who were in jail. I mean, listen to this.
20: When I was attorney general, I learned that the California Department of Corrections, which was a client of mine, I didn't get to choose my clients.
21: Right, a client of the attorney general.
20: A client of the attorney general, right. Of the Office of Attorney General, that they were standing in the way of surgery.
21: For prisoners.
20: For prisoners. And there was a specific case. And when I learned about the case, I worked behind the scenes to not only make sure that that transgender woman got the services she was deserving. So it wasn't only about that case. I made sure that they changed the policy in the state of California so that every transgender inmate in the prison system would have access to the medical care that they desired and need.
1: Oh, my God.
22: What sort of sad, twisted, and tiny leftist echo chamber does that woman belong to?
1: Really think about that. I made sure they changed the law so you, the taxpayer, had to buy this weirdo a pretend vagina so he could go to the women's prison and hit on the women. Okay, and she bragged about that like it was a good idea. Here is Abdul Al-Sayed. This is the clip I've been building it up to. Saying gender-affirming care. That's the phrase they came up with. If you don't let a 5-year-old surgically alter their body so they'll feel a lifetime of follow-up surgeries and medical treatments, then you're the bad guy. You have to affirm their gender or they're going to kill themselves. Okay, so where were all of these suicides 10, 20, 30, 40, 50 years ago? They weren't happening because the trans thing wasn't a thing. If a small child believes that they are trapped in the wrong body, a small child, it means they're trapped in the wrong house.
17: He's a lousy dad, but he's right.
1: Okay, but here is Abdul Al-Sayed, clip 40.
23: Healthcare should be a choice made by a patient and their doctor. If that patient is under the age of 18, great. The parents as well, right? And I believe that Medicare for All should cover all healthcare.
24: Yeah.
23: Which is defined by what a patient needs in accordance with their doctor. So that includes reproductive rights, mm-hmm. right? That includes gender-affirming care.
1: Gender-affirming care.
25: That is offensive, and it is not true.
1: Medicare for all should cover gender-affirming care. So if a kid's under 18, wants to get gender reassignment surgery. Again, if you're under 18, you cannot get a tattoo. You cannot choose to buy cigarettes. You could not get a boob job. Okay? You couldn't get plastic surgery. But if you wanted to reconstruct your genitals, he wants the taxpayers to foot the bill.
0: Thank you for the education, gentlemen. We've just received a PhD in stupidity.
1: And they say this through the guise of, well, gender-affirming care. If you don't let them do it, they're going to die. People are going to die. Vote for me. Buy this magazine, or we'll shoot this dog. That's the grift here. Okay, it's all emotional blackmail. Why? Because you can't actually have a merit-based discussion about this with any rational parent who's ever watched a child develop. I am, my God, about 2 weeks, a little more than 2 weeks from taking my child to college. He's 17. I have watched 30 versions of that kid grow up. The phases they go through, the words they say, the toys they're into, the games they're into, the lifestyle they have, the friends they hang out with. It is such a constant state of evolution as they grow. The idea that people want to permanently lock a kid who hasn't fully matured into their adult body into a bastardized version of it that's not even

0: com.
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10: There it is, Fox Across America with Jimmy Failla, heading down to San Antonio, Texas this weekend. I will be at the Empire Theater, hanging out with Vanessa, who is in San Marcos as we speak. Yo, Vanessa.
11: Hey, Jimmy.
10: Hey, girl, we're hanging out Saturday night. It's a date.
11: Yes, I have the meet and greet, and I'll be in the front row.
10: What? Are you going to heckle and get your money's worth? Am I going to have to rough you up a little bit?
11: I

0: I might have to.
1: Listen, you're coming out. It's your ticket. Oh, I love that. Okay, everybody says that. And then they talk. I'm kidding. It's going to be great. I'm excited to meet you. And I think it's going to be a rowdy night. I'm pumped up for this.
0: I'm resting up, trying to get ready.
1: Oh, I love that. So Mikey said you were talking about Medicare. Explain your situation just so we can make some sense of it.
0: Okay, so I have been type 1 diabetic since I was 2 years old.
1: Mm-hmm.
0: I was paralyzed in a car accident at the age of 25.
1: Wow.
0: So I currently am a Medicare recipient. So I was telling him last week, I received a phone call from my medical supplies company saying that all of my diabetes supplies, all of the claims for 2026 had been denied by Medicare.
1: Whoa.
0: So I'm kind of curious what these, the politicians that are running on Medicare for All, if they actually know what it's like to be covered by Medicare, and also people who have, you know, like I was, too, when I became diabetic, that was not a choice.
1: Mm-hmm.
0: And I'm not, you know, I don't hate transgender people.
1: Of course.
0: I love all people. But if you're making a choice to have an unnecessary surgery, why should taxpayer money pay for that when someone who their body literally does not produce insulin is being denied the supplies that they need to
1: you're making a brilliant point, Vanessa, because they're using it to pay for wants instead of needs. It's like, what's the difference between if Jenny said she wanted to get a boob job? Okay, why are they not paying for that? That's what she wants, you know?
0: Right, and if she doesn't get it, she's not going to die. Whereas if I don't get insulin, which it's not my insulin, I'll be very clear about that. It's mm-hmm. the supplies that I use to deliver the insulin. But it's just mind-blowing that that's even a factor, and they want to relay that over into the entire population. When I know I spend hours on the phone to fight for what I need. I'm paralyzed from the neck down. I have a standing wheelchair, which impacts my daily life. That's not covered by Medicare.
1: I mean, no. But think about that. It should be comparative to what is covered when you talk about the other stuff.
0: Exactly.
1: It is bananas. Why not cover facelifts? Why not? I mean, come on. Mikey wants to get a tattoo. I mean, this is crazy.
0: They cover hair removal for men who'd like to become women. Not Medicare, I don't think. That's a different. I have a secondary insurance that's on the front page.
1: Okay.
0: As of 2024, we mm-hmm. will be covering hair removal.
1: Wow.
0: But, you know, not a standing wheelchair for someone who's paralyzed from the neck down who uses it every day to prevent pressure sores.
1: That is bananas. But you know what? You just gave me the most brilliant and concise explanation of this I've heard. Like, for real, Vanessa, you could be running the show right now. Instead,
0: well, I'm really nervous.
1: No, you're doing great. You could be co-hosting this show. Instead, you settled for a job as a heckler. I don't know what you were thinking. I don't know what you were thinking. All that insulin went to your head. I don't know. Listen to me.
0: You get tired of doing it, man. I'm tired of spending hours on the phone being an advocate and being denied.
1: It's outrageous that you have to go through that. You should continue to call into the show and discuss this with me, assuming we don't stop being friends after Saturday night, okay?
0: No, I so hope I get to meet you.
1: You're going to meet the hell out of me. Come on, Vanessa. We're doing this. Get your game face on.
0: I'll give you a one-armed hug with my arm that actually functions.
1: Sign me up. I may take more than one. See you in San Antonio, girlfriend. The great Vanessa, everybody. Back after this.
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2: Traffic already slowing down on southbound Highway 75, starting just south of 81st Street.
1: At 3 o'clock, partly cloudy, 100 degrees right now in Tulsa. From the KRMG 24-hour Fox News Center, I'm Steve Berg with team coverage of our top story. Soon, groceries will be falling from the sky.
3: Beginning this week, eligible Tulsa residents will be able to have restaurant meals, groceries, and other essentials delivered by the Mana Air Delivery app. These drones are expected to make delivery faster while being affordable. 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Terry O'Keefe, Director of Corporate Affairs for Mana, says Andolini's Pizzeria, Sapori, and Perea Coffee have partnered with Mana.
4: Many more businesses will be joining us in the next couple of weeks and months, and we are just in general really excited to be here.
3: The first operational airbase in Tulsa is located near 15th and Utica. Kirk McCracken, 1023 KRMG, Tulsa's News and Talk.
1: New details emerging from how the White House successfully pulled off a switcheroo to protect President Trump from an alleged Iranian assassination plot.
5: We have a couple big new pieces of information to help us put this puzzle together. They're coming to us from a senior administration official. First, Scott Bessent and Marco Rubio, the fourth and fifth in the presidential line of succession, were still on board this decoy Air Force One after President Trump made the switch of the planes, and they knew that President Trump was getting off the plane, so it wasn't a surprise to them. We're also told that the decoy Air Force One was flanked for the ride to the UK by fighter jets, and the press pool was blocked from seeing who might be on the wing.
1: Yeah, it's Peter Ducey reporting. Tulsa's most accurate and dependable five-day forecast, the three big things you need to know, and Fox Across America with Jimmy Failla is next.
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17: Sunshine and heat. 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Tomorrow, 103. Friday and Saturday, 103 to 104. And Sunday, even hotter. Some of us could hit 105. I'm Chief Meteorologist James Adelot for Fox 23 and 102.3 KRMG, Tulsa's News and Talk.
1: Right now, mostly sunny and 100 in Tulsa.
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8: One.
1: And at least 181 people have died in Columbia's earthquake. I'm Steve Berg on 102.3 KRMG, Tulsa's News and Talk.

0: from everywhere USA. It's Fox Across America with Jimmy Failla.
1: Oh, wow. Some crazy sports news. The LA Lakers just sold for $12.5 billion. Okay, this is a team that sucked last year. Just went for $12.5 billion. Apparently, their value skyrocketed once they became eligible to win the WNBA championship. We'll talk about it in this hour with Kennedy, the K-Train, host of the Kennedy Saves the World podcast. She is stopping by Fox Across America to have a grown-up talk about socialism in the one place she supports it, which is at an open bar. Kennedy just got married out in Hawaii this past weekend, and we will properly salute her in this hour. 888-788-9910. If you want to help me write some radio vows, as you know, the doors of this church open to anybody. As long as you can behave. That's all we're ever trying to do here is have a rational conversation.
2: We're not going to sit here and listen to you bad mouth the United States of America.
1: I mean, that's a true story. So 888-788-9910. Be a Republican. You are welcome. Be a Democrat. Come on down. Just don't be a bang. We say it every hour. Chris Matthews. When I was a cab driver, Chris Matthews was an MSNBC host. Some of you might remember his coverage of Barack Obama.
3: That was embarrassing.
1: He was famously mocked when I was a cab driver and I didn't host a nationally syndicated talk show. I used to listen endlessly to Hannity and Levin, two of my colleagues here at Fox, guys I revered as radio broadcasters. They always used to talk about Chris Matthews and that famous clip where he talked about hearing Obama speak sent a chill up his leg. Do you remember that? I don't know, guys. Hearing him speak just sent a chill up my leg.
4: That was absolutely dreadful.
1: Yeah, like seriously, zip it up when you're done, buddy.
5: What the hell did you just say?
1: But the point is, okay, Chris Matthews, a guy who is as big of a Democrat fangirl as there is, to his credit, was on MSNBC and absolutely trashed the Democrat socialists. Now, the reason they're doing this, and I want to give some of these old school guys credit, is number one, obviously, at a political base, they know that the socialists don't have nationwide appeal. They're winning in overwhelmingly liberal districts. And they don't want them to front the national party in the general election because they believe they'll get smoked. But the other part is these guys who have survived in media forever and maintained some level of relevance, they live by the old Bob Dylan line. I say it a lot. You don't need to be a weatherman to know which way the wind blows. And what that means is if you are a propagandist for one political party, you can, if you're paying attention, still maintain some connection to sanity and abandoned candidates and policies that do not. Like Bill Maher pushed every vaccine scam there is. He pushed the Russian collusion hoax endlessly.
6: It was made up by these sick people.
1: So don't think for a second Bill Maher suddenly found Jesus in the middle of the service. He just realizes some of the Democrat policies were going to be too crazy for any sane person. Telling a 5-year-old kid to chop his nuts off and call himself a girl is barbaric. It's not gender affirming care. It's weapons grade stupid. Telling the richest country in the history of the world that their system of capitalism is a failure. As we sit here right now with more rights, privileges, and conveniences than any human beings who've ever lived, okay, is not in any touch whatsoever with sanity. And because these guys have been in media for 40 years, I call them survivors. Okay, media is a job. As I sit here right now, you could get whacked any second. Some executive leaves, no one comes in or doesn't like you. Some crazy thing goes on. The next thing you know, the ownership is changing. Like, think, I open the show telling a joke about the Lakers. Okay, if you're a guy that works for the Lakers Sports Network and the team just sold for $12.5 billion, they might want to reevaluate the staff. Guess what? You might have been doing a good job. Now you're out. Okay. The point is guys who last 30, 40 years do a pretty good job and have a good BS detector. And they know when to distance themselves from economically or morally illiterate positions. Here is Chris Matthews showing you how he managed, despite the bad instincts he had in covering Barack Obama.
7: Don't be thick. All right.
1: All right. Listen, if you're saying I listened to this politician and it sent a chill up my leg, I mean, come on, man. But anyway, here's Chris Matthews showing his survivor instincts. Okay. Two parts. This is clip 38.
3: Here's what I think, and I've been thinking about this for days now. The DSA has done a favor to non-DSA Democrats, to regular Democrats, who are regular members of the party. They've listed what they believe in. Their chair made that clear. It's in Peggy Noonan's column this week. It's very clear. We're going to get rid of ICE, not just ICE. We're going to get rid of the border. We're not going to have a border anymore. We're not going to effectively control people coming in and out of the country. And so I think we're going to get rid of prisons. We're going to get rid of the Pentagon. We're going to negotiate. Well, what happens when your hostages are your former diplomats, like what happened with President Carter? People take your diplomats hostages. What do you do then? You need an army. You don't like to have an army, but you do need to have one.
1: So that's Chris Matthews, and he carries on from here, okay, saying that they've done a favor to these non-DSA candidates with this insanity, okay. But the reality is, normal Democrats should be denying this. Here's the rest of it, clip 39.
3: All these positions can be denied by any regular Democrat. All you have to do is go out there and say, thank you, DSA, for telling us what you believe in. I don't believe in that stuff. And discriminate, because you can't follow AOC. I like AOC generally, but she came out and said, we're just a Big Tent party. Well, the problem with the Big Tent defense is every Democrat has to defend all this crap coming from the left. They've got to say, I believe in all this crazy stuff, and that makes me a Democrat. You've got to say, no, I'm not a member of the DSA, and here's why, and make it very clear. So it's going to require politicians to be good politicians and say, here's where I stand.
5: Right.
3: This is what I'm a regular Democrat. I'm for labor unions. I'm for opportunity for everybody. I'm for civil rights. I'm for all the things I believe in as a Democrat, but I'm not with this crowd.
1: I mean, give him all the credit in the world for saying that, because it's not a popular thing to say in the Democrat Party. Why? Because the donors disagree with him. The Democrat donors, the NGOs, the super PACs are all socialists. They're all in favor of socialism. Some of them legitimately are the people who hate America and want to destroy it. Some of them are the people who just want to get out there and advance this thing, even if it loses. Okay, meaning there it is. Some people think, hey, we could win this time. We got a shot here. This is real. And in some districts, it is. But what they're really trying to do with all of this donor money is just mainstream the conversation. If your end goal is to overtake the system of governance and commerce in America, and it's the most successful one the world has ever seen, understand, these are not dumb people. You might say they're evil. Okay, but the reality is they're willing to play a long game. If it takes 10 years, if your goal is to conquer America, and it takes 10 years or it takes 12 years or whatever the case may be, if you pull it off, you pull it off. If all you ever wanted to do in life was bang Cindy Crawford, okay, I don't know that that's a one-day plan. But if it took 3 years and you pulled it off,
7: hubba, hubba.
1: I'm just saying. Okay, they're willing to play a long game. But the people who shouldn't be playing that game with him are mainstream Democrats if they want to win elections. Like, I'm telling you the truth. If you're a Republican, you might be like, no, let them keep doing the socialist thing. That's great. But the problem with socialism is, if you know the famous saying, is you have to vote your way into it, but you have to shoot your way out of it. Because it ends with governments killing people, confiscating the means of production, denying public property ownership. And I'm not making that up. I'm not a fear guy. I'm not a gloom and doom guy. I want you to feel good for 3 hours a day if you listen to the show. Because God knows you don't if you're tuning in to me. But here is Abdul Al-Sayed. So you don't go, oh, the Fox News radio guys ginning us up on these socialists. Here's Abdul Al-Sayed saying he's not going to completely, okay, not going to completely confiscate everything, but the public should own a great percentage of our businesses. Meaning you go out, bust your ass to start a business, somehow succeed against all odds. You have employees. You have all kinds of overhead. You have all kinds of books to balance and red tape to jump through. He's about to say in this clip that the public should own a stake in that. Meaning who, people who didn't do the work, who didn't balance the books, who didn't stay up late at night wondering how you could pull it off this time, who didn't bust their ass to get off the ground and ingratiate themselves to the community and build a brand that people respected and wanted to associate with. No, not the people who did the work. They want to turn society into that thing that happens in high school or college, where four of you get assigned a project, three of you bust your ass and get an A, and the fourth guy who doesn't show up to a single meeting, contributes absolutely nothing, gets the same A that you do.
8: That's just how white folks will do you.
1: Okay, well, this is how the Hamas-supporting folks will do you. Clip 41.
5: are you in favor of public ownership models like the one Bernie introduced?
7: So I want to actually take it a step further.
5: Okay.
7: I agree that we need public ownership, but I also agree that we need some system of public control.
5: Yeah.
7: Like, what is the point of democracy if it's not to protect us from existential risk?
1: I mean, come on, man. Existential risk? Mom and pop businesses are not an existential risk. They are the backbone of the American dream. Okay? And when a guy says the public should own for certain things, a good deal of things, that means the government. And everything the government owns has become more expensive. Everything the private sector produces has gone down in value. Really think about that. But understand the other real problem you deal with is in the real world. Like a good example of this would be like TVs. As technology improves and manufacturers innovate, they innovate as a means of bringing down their operating costs. You dig? The reason Texas has less emissions than California, California outnumbers Texas in environmental regulations 13 to 1 on average. But understand, Texas somehow has less emissions than California does. And it's not because Texas is a bunch of woke climatologists. It's because they recognized that it's more efficient to produce energy with cleaner technology that they've embraced, not in the name of the environment, but in the name of their bottom line, okay?
8: But, you know, money, money, money, money, money, money, money.
1: Thank you. Okay, so Texas, in the private sector, if that's your approach to energy production, you're going to wind up producing things cleaner and more efficiently. Why? Because it saves you cash. California, consequently, has 10 times the emissions. Why? Because all of their big government regulations, all of their fees and taxes and slush funds don't go directly to the consumer. They don't go directly towards prioritizing efficiency. They start NGOs and super PACs and studies. Understand, it's like foreign aid. I said this yesterday. This is true. When Elon Musk was doing Doge, he said the clearance rate on a dollar of foreign aid is about 8 cents. So if we give a dollar to charity in Washington, D.C. through the government keeps about 92 cents. 8 cents goes to where it's supposed to go. So $100 million to Africa means $8 million go to Africa. $92 million goes to Washington, D.C.
9: Thanks, big government weenuses.
1: The government can't do anything as efficiently as the private sector because it's too big and bloated. And there's too much regulation. There's too many environmental studies. There's too many cogs in the creative wheel. And when you hear a guy say, well, we need the government to at least own half of the businesses so we don't get crushed by this existential threat. Wait, people making money is an existential threat? Oh, yeah, it is, but only if you're a moron. Okay? Look out at the economy we have right now. Look out at the Green New Deal and tell me how much of the Green New Deal is powering this country, which is a net exporter of energy again, for the second time in its history. The first time was when Trump was in office. Why? Because capitalism is letting the free market run wild in our energy sector, and that energy sector gets the job done. Okay, when you look across the world to places like Germany that were like, we're going to do all green energy. What is Germany doing now? They're building coal plants just like China because the woke green way doesn't work.
10: We cannot run the greatest economy by putting fairy dust and unicorn urine in our cars.
0: He's the host you shouldn't get too close to.
11: 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Things you wouldn't understand. Things you couldn't understand. Things you shouldn't understand.
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1: Oh, girl, it is Fox Across America with Jimmy Fallon, Kennedy in the on-deck circle. If you missed the big breaking news of the day, we added two more stand-up shows to the tour. February 20th and 27th, Lexington, Kentucky, Boise, Idaho. Those tickets go on sale this Friday, foxacrossamerica.com. We were talking earlier with the great Vanessa. Actually, a really funny caller. She's going to be at my San Antonio show on Saturday at the Empire Theater. William, my comedy pimp, telling me we are 9 tickets from selling it out. So if you want to go, you are in that final window. And I'm honored, by the way. I want to tell you this. You know, if you listen to a guy on the radio every day and you watch him on TV on the weekends, you'd think like, wow, you know, this guy might be a big deal or something like that. I am, it's really funny, but I spent too much time as a normal cab driving guy. You don't lose that. You know, have you ever heard the old phrase, you can't fix grandpa? Okay, whatever I am to you in your life, I didn't become till I was like 45. So it's too late. Like my factory settings are of like a little humble cab driver with a gambling problem.
2: I admire your honesty.
1: So the fact that you people show up and you go to a meet and greet and buy that ticket, and it's actually really cool. So thank you. It means a lot. You sure know how to make a girl feel special. But it is not about me, this special girl, not the headliner. In our very next segment, Kennedy, who is a two-sport star, the Bo Jackson of media. She got famous at MTV in the 90s. She was hanging out with Kurt Cobain and the Michael Jacksons of the world. Think about that. And, you know, she became what she describes as a cultural icon, is what she refers to herself as. And when she was done at MTV, she took her talents over here to Fox. She had her Fox Business show, which was tremendous. Now she bounces around all the Fox shows, kind of a fan favorite. She just got married in Hawaii. But the thing Kennedy has always espoused is small government. So there's nobody who opposes what's happening in the Democrat Socialist of America more than Kennedy. Okay, some of you know her to be a libertarian, where, you know, she hates the idea of the government overregulating all of our markets, of the tax burden crushing innovation and the mom and pop businesses. Okay, but the Democrats are actually running on the antithesis of that right now. And in some areas, they're having success. So it's going to be interesting to talk to her, because she's like me. She's not coming on here because we want to be in charge. We're not provocateurs. You know, we're not flamboyant opinion hosts. We're just human beings that will talk to you at your level, because your level is our level. And it's important that when you listen to this, you understand that the reason that this socialism stuff caught hold is victimhood became a form of currency amongst losers. People who want the world to feel sorry for them because they don't want to get off their ass and achieve something. That's who gravitates towards socialism. We're going to discuss it with an actual winner. Kennedy, a borderline genius. If she didn't just get married, I'd consider her one.
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15: The U.S. tries to turn up the economic heat on Iran.
3: An earlier accident at 52nd and Yale has caused a gas leak in that area. Right now, TPD is reporting that roads are blocked near 51st and Yale.
15: At 3:30, partly cloudy, 100 degrees right now in Tulsa. From the KRMG 24-hour Fox News Center, I'm Steve Berg with scene coverage of our top story. The U.S. is trying to apply economic pressure against Iran.
4: President Trump has come to terms with the fact that the U.S. was getting nowhere with peace talks with the Iranians. So he is banking again on economic pressure to try to cripple the regime. That is why he is using the big guns, literally, to disable vessels that are trying to break the U.S. naval blockade of the Strait of Hormuz, including last night a vessel that was Panama flagged.
15: That's Peter Ducey reporting. The triple-digit streak continues in Tulsa.
5: We are still looking at the heat continuing, with some indications Sunday could be even hotter. Now, remember, we popped above 100 for the first time on Saturday, so we are adding to our streak day by day, with no significant sign we'll drop below 100 at least through next week, too.
15: That's our Chief Meteorologist James Adelot. He'll have more on the forecast coming up. Where's the beef? Tulsa police say it was in a Dodge Ram stolen by beef bandits.
3: Police say cameras at the Sam's Club at 44th and Sheridan caught 24-year-old Benjamin Rice stealing more than $1,100 of packaged raw meat on Monday night and getting into a Dodge Ram driven by 43-year-old Derek Smith. Police say two other people, 50-year-old Amy Lamb and 65-year-old Kenneth Finney, stole about $300 of other stuff and also jumped into the truck. Police say they only made it about two blocks before they were pulled over and all were arrested. They say Lamb and Finney were cited for larceny, but say Rice and Smith are facing grand larceny charges. Steve Knoll, 102.3 KRMG, Tulsa's News and Talk.
15: Tulsa's most accurate and dependable five-day forecast, the three big things you need to know, and Fox Across America with Jimmy Failla is next.
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5: Rolls on, temperatures climbing again. We should be back into the 103 range this afternoon. Tomorrow, 103 again, and that means we're hitting 100 at about 2 o'clock in the afternoon. Friday and Saturday, 103 to 104. Sunday, some of us could hit 105. I'm Chief Meteorologist James Adelot for Fox 23 and 102.3 KRMG, Tulsa's News and Talk.
15: Right now, mostly sunny and 101 degrees in Tulsa.
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15: And the Trump White House says Medicaid is no longer paying for transgender care for minors. I'm Steve Berg on 102.3 KRMG, Tulsa's News and Talk.
1: You got to bear with my next guest. Because she just got married out in Hawaii. I cannot promise you she has sobered up yet. Mm. But thankfully, the bar is low enough on this show that you won't know the difference. The newlywed
33: Kennedy.
1: Oh, there's
33: Kennedy. A bar here?
1: I said this when I was teeing it up earlier. I said, Kennedy's coming on. I was talking about socialism. And I said, the only place you would support socialism is at an open bar. And technically speaking, but someone still paid for that just the same. First of all, congratulations.
33: Thank you.
1: Guys, if you don't follow, it's at Kennedy Nation on Instagram. Her Instagram photos of her wedding in Hawaii this past weekend are actually inspiring. There are a million different things, but they're really powerful.
12: Oh, and
1: like they came out so good.
12: Yeah, and obviously, like when you get married in Hawaii, mm-hmm. you don't need a lot of flowers.
1: Yeah,
12: like,
1: yeah.
12: The backdrop
1: it's
12: is
1: just there.
12: Incredible.
1: Uh-huh.
12: And it truly is, for anyone who's been to Hawaii, they know this. It is a multi-sensory experience, and you feel it the second you get off the plane. Like that warm air hits you. And it smells like the flowers in the air make it smell different.
1: Wow.
12: And the humidity and just like the beauty of the volcanic rock.
1: Oh.
12: And, you know, people who have, they're so welcoming.
1: Mm-hmm.
12: And if you are there to embrace love, like they are there to lift you up and high five you every step of the way.
1: That is amazing. Well, I will tell you the combination of professional pictures, but also the fact that it's a lot of TV people hanging out at that wedding. Mm-hmm. They're good at taking pictures. So the pictures look so good.
12: Yeah.
1: Like really, really good. I believe there's probably 100,000 people who are going to get married in Hawaii next year that shouldn't because of your pictures. Because they're not going to have that experience. It's crazy.
12: It was really beautiful. And so I had been to a wedding there in 2007 and it stuck with me.
1: Mm-hmm.
12: And when Fred proposed, you know, we started talking about places to get married and he was like, well, how about the courthouse? And I was like, how about Hawaii?
1: They have a courthouse. What do you say, old Fred?
12: So, and he had, when he was stationed on Oahu in the Army, he had been to Lanai. So we had both been there. We'd both had really positive experiences there. Wow. So that was...
1: Well, now that you've gone through with it, I can tell you what I was doing while you were there. Obviously hosting my show, but there was a guy in my show. He might be listening because, you know, obviously I announced at the top of the show that you're going to be on. But at the end of my show, you know how I do that thing where I walk over to the right side of the room and say goodbye, thanks for coming in, walk over to the left side, say goodbye. So when I'm done with all of that, and I've now made it into the tunnel where you fist bump like Chelsea Leo and a security guard throws you into the green room, some guy literally like falling over that sidebar goes, is Kennedy really getting married? Because I was planning on marrying her. And it was not a joke. Okay.
12: Was it Sergeant Slaughter?
1: No, it's not Sergeant Slaughter. I don't doubt there's been a few sergeants in his life recently or at some point in the future. But it wasn't somebody saying that as like a joke. Like, I thought I had a thing. It was a guy. It was a guy I would expect at one of your meet and greets.
12: Oh, that's amazing.
1: I love her. I hope that was just a joke, what you were saying then about her getting married.
12: No.
1: Because we're fixing to get married.
12: Yeah, we weren't. But thank you. But it really happened.
1: Said the most surreal night. You're getting married on the other side of the world. Okay, I said this on the show. There's been no one more impactful on my current state of being than you. You know this, but it's the thing, okay? So it's a big portion of my night, and it's juxtaposed against your backup husband who's at my show, and then I wound up drunk at the bar with a bunch of retired Yankees.
12: I know. I heard that like, old-timers night
1: they just all
12: ended in your arms.
1: They were all there. Shane Spencer, I miss playing Jimmy. You know, like, that was it. So some of them were, like, upbeat, fun people.
12: Do they have a... women's version of MLB? Do they have like WLB?
1: The WMLB?
12: Yeah.
1: Could be crushing.
12: I think that he might have a future.
1: Shannon Spencer back here. But so while all this is going on, it wasn't until our follow-up text message, I sent you one of the videos.
12: Yes.
1: I'll humor you the next time you hang out. Me and Victor made 9 videos.
12: That's
1: okay,
12: what
1: we were smashed. Every one of them, he's like, send it! And Jenny's like, honey, this is terrible. He's like, send it again! They're all terrible. They're all in a badly lit bar. But we were trying to give you the impression of, like, you know, people corner you at your wedding and start giving you, like, I love your dress! Like that. So it was all done in that vein, but I consider them unwatchable. And it takes a lot to embarrass me.
12: I just want you to know, like, you and Vic got the first wedding pics.
1: They were magical.
12: Like, before my mom.
1: Oh, get out of here.
12: And
1: that's
12: then,
1: so rad.
12: And then Vic's like, you didn't send the video. Like, he said that in her text. Yes. And I'm like, what video?
1: I don't know what video because there's 9 of them. Okay, they're in my phone. There's so many
12: of
1: them.
12: And then Vic's like, send the video. So you sent one of the videos.
1: Now, these videos won't work for radio, you guys. But just so you understand, I'm going to go into my phone and go into my recently deleted so you see how many we shot. And you'll see that it's me and Vic. And we were completely annoyed. Oh, I have to enter a passcode to look at my own phone? That's a thing? All right, yeah, let's go down. Oh, yeah. Look, let's start with this one. We've got sunglasses on. Do you see it? We're both wearing sunglasses.
12: And you're both wearing pink.
1: It's a whole video, double pink. These are sunglasses, but they're going to come off
12: you
1: for exclamation
12: like
1: at the end.
12: You guys are in an off
1: look,
12: Broadway.
1: Look, here we are with champagne
12: Greece.
1: Glasses. I'm not kidding. So we're at 4 already. Oh, that's me and Lincoln. So we had 4, to my credit. We had 4 videos that did not get sent. We were that drunk.
12: That's amazing.
1: But at the end of every one, he's like, son of the tag me. And then Jenny somehow, I guess she was the one who probably didn't send it because she was like, these guys are out of their minds.
12: Oh, that's amazing.
1: We're talking to Kennedy.
12: Well, you would have fit right in. I will tell you what, Jerry, the bartender at the Four Seasons in Lanai, man has a heavy pour.
1: Oh, he's like you.
12: Yeah, he made some Mai Tais that I think that if anyone on that island runs out of gas, they can just pour the Mai Tais right in. They'll go wherever they need to.
1: Kennedy has a lead hand. You know the old phrase? Comes to making drinks. She's got a lead hand.
12: Oh,
1: but now you're married.
12: And so we were at the rehearsal dinner, and we finished the rehearsal. Little ring bearer, so cute. He has this little ring security briefcase, and everyone's practicing and going up when they need to, and we're done. And so everyone's like, well, let's open the bar. And the bar is all set up. There's no bartender. So I went back and served my daughter Pog and vodka because I'm a good mommy. I'm a good mommy.
1: I told stories about you trespassing on my TV show last week and about how at the 2016 DNC, you saw a mechanical bull in like a CNN hospitality tent.
12: It was at CNN.
1: I don't know.
12: And they were not happy to see us.
1: Well, they didn't know who I was. They knew who you are.
12: Yeah,
1: the bouncers
12: like,
1: knew who I was.
12: See you next Tuesday.
1: Yeah. I got manhandled by a bouncer because Kennedy tried to ride a mechanical bull. And apparently he just noticed me and didn't notice you. But they eventually noticed you, too, because you got chushed away from that at least five times by my
12: Yeah, account. I kept trying to go back on the bull. I'm like, no, it's okay. I have a license.
1: I'm a bullfighter.
12: So at that same election cycle, there was a presidential debate in St. Louis. And so I was there covering it for Fox Business. And afterward, there was a good contingent of Fox people who did, in fact, find the bar and were accidentally overserved. And so we're walking out of the venue, and there are a few of the, like, Anheuser-Busch, Budweiser, Clydesdales.
1: Oh, my God.
12: And they're sleeping. And so I snuck into their stalls and started petting one of them. And a man comes running up to me, and he's like, ma'am, you can't do that. You can't touch the horses. And I said, it's okay. I'm a veterinarian. And one of the producers looks at me and goes, really? And I said, no.
1: Shut your face. Shut your face.
12: I just like horses.
1: Kennedy, MTV VJ, Daily Mail columnist, Fox News superstar, veterinarian. Why not? Yeah. She went to Veterans Stadium once. She went to the vet in Philly.
12: Yep.
1: Saw an Eagles game. She's qualified now.
12: It's a big deal.
1: I love that. Well, I will say you are a viral sensation right now. Everybody loved the photos. I believe Jenny is coming on your happy hour podcast.
12: Yes, she's going to be on my happy hour. And
1: hold on.
12: I will tell you this. So one of my very best friends who made my dress, Fred and I got married on Friday. I did not try that dress on even one time until Thursday.
1: Wow.
12: That was the first time I tried that dress on.
1: That's insane to me. Yes. You didn't have like the five fittings that girls do and all that? No?
12: I had two fittings, but then Heidi and I went to the fabric store and we changed the fabric 2 weeks ago.
1: Whoa.
12: So they had to make the dress and she was like sweating bullets. And I heard her say to someone, I am not making a wedding dress until my own daughter gets married. She was like, that was way too stressful, but it totally fit.
1: Wow.
12: Like they did all the measurements. They made it perfectly. And that was the first time I tried it on was the day before. But it was so funny because we're on an island. Like there's no bridal shop.
1: Yeah, it's like there's a David's Bridal down the road.
12: No.
1: Yeah.
12: No. So I would have been absolutely hosed if that thing didn't fit.
1: Instead, she had to wait till after the reception to get hosed. Good night, everybody. Come on. Don't go anywhere. We got Kennedy. We're back after this.
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21: 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I'm Steve Berg.
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3: Good afternoon. It's 4 o'clock. I'm April Hill, and this is the KRMG Afternoon News. We're hot again today. I don't know how else to say it. It's 103 degrees in Tulsa. Coming up, Caroline Leavitt gives the reason she announced today that she's stepping down from her position. We'll have that in just a moment, but first, our top story. It's not from heaven, but manna has deliveries falling from the sky. 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Terry O'Keefe, Director of Corporate Affairs for Manna, is happy to be in Tulsa.
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5: Authorities are investigating after a person was found dead with a gunshot wound on Saturday in the town of Beggs.
6: District 25 District Attorney's Office says officers with the Beggs Police Department responded to a report of an unresponsive person near Highway 75 and North Frisco Road. Authorities say a man was found lying dead in a driveway with a gunshot wound to his body. The victim was taken to the medical examiner's office in Tulsa for identification and autopsy. The District 25 Violent Crime Task Force is waiting for official identification of the victim from the medical examiner's office. The Okmulgee County Sheriff's Office says the shooting remains under investigation. Matt Hudson, 102.3 KRMG, Tulsa's News and Talk.
5: Well, we might not be setting records with this heat, but it's for sure above average.
7: The heat wave of record this summer continues. We were above 100 for the first time last Saturday, and there's no sign at all we will break that streak until at least the end of next week. We may work in a 10% chance of a thunderstorm Monday. Most of us dry. Most of us stay scorching hot, too.
5: That's our chief meteorologist, James Adelot. He'll have more on the forecast coming up. President Trump claims that the U.S. has total control over the Strait of Hormuz, as new details have emerged over the reported Iranian threat on the president's life while he was at the NATO summit in Turkey.
8: The Wall Street Journal is reporting that it was Israeli intelligence that tipped off the administration about this specific danger. The report explains the sourcing on this information, saying the U.S. official said Israel briefed the Trump administration on the intelligence, which included a threat to use shoulder-to-air missiles to target Air Force One. Now, ultimately, the president was moved from Air Force One to another plane using a catering truck, according to initial reports. The story comes as indirect negotiations continue with Iran aimed at opening the Strait of Hormuz.
5: That's Fox's Trey Yingst reporting. And there are new details emerging from how the White House successfully pulled off that switcheroo to protect President Trump from an alleged Iranian assassination plot.
9: We have a couple big new pieces of information to help us put this puzzle together. They are coming to us from a senior administration official. First, Scott Benson and Marco Rubio, the fourth and fifth in the presidential line of succession, were still on board this decoy, Air Force One, after President Trump made the switch of the planes, and they knew that President Trump was getting off the plane, so it wasn't a surprise to them. We're also told that the decoy Air Force One was flanked for the ride to the UK by fighter jets, and the press pool was blocked from seeing who might be on the wing.
5: That's Peter Ducey reporting. The University of Tulsa is dramatically reducing its annual undergraduate tuition and fees.
10: During an announcement yesterday, officials with TU said they're dropping the published price from about $54,000 to $25,000. The new rate will be locked in for each student for 4 years, while students qualifying for merit or need-based scholarships could pay even less. TU President Stacy Leeds says the change is aimed at making a private university education more accessible while attracting talented students to Tulsa. The university says the new price makes TU the most affordable private research university in America's heartland. Grant Merrill, 102.3 KRMG, Tulsa's News and Talk.
5: The former mayor of a southern New Jersey town is in trouble with the law. Again,
11: Gina LaPlaca is due in court next month, accused, along with her husband, of filing a bogus petition for the Democratic primary committee race in June. Prosecutors say LaPlaca, former mayor of Lumberton Township, and her husband, Jason Carty, collected signatures for the petition, but those signatures turned out to be fake. And without them, LaPlaca would not have enough valid signatures to qualify her as a candidate. The allegations come several months after LaPlaca pleaded guilty in a DUI case in which she struck a utility pole after picking up her child from daycare. CJ Papa, Fox News.
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7: April, the heat wave rolls on. We may be at 100 all the way up past 8 o'clock this evening, and tomorrow right back up above 100 by 2 o'clock in the afternoon. 83 in the morning, 103 tomorrow's high, 103 again on Friday. Saturday, 103. Sunday looks like the peak of this heat, back to 103. And five, and Monday back down to 101, and a 10% chance of a scattered thunderstorm. I'm Chief Meteorologist James Adelot for Fox 23 and 102.3 KRMG, Tulsa's News and Talk.
3: It's 101 in Broken Arrow, 102 now at Tulsa's Severe Weather Station.
12: You're going to find slow traffic southbound Highway 169 between I-44 and the BAs this afternoon. Southbound Highway 75 slow, of course, through that construction zone just north of the Creek Turnpike. Eastbound I-44 slowing down a bit, especially in the right lane as you approach the BA Expressway. We've got a three-car wreck working right now at 78th and Sheridan. And watch out for lane closures near 51st and Yale here. Crews are repairing a gas leak from an earlier accident. It's just not summertime. 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I'm Steve Knoll, 102.3 KRMG, Tulsa's News and Talk.
2: 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Tulsa's news, weather, traffic, and talk will sound even better. 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
3: You are listening to the KRMG Afternoon News, and joining us now live is a woman who is very busy, so we appreciate Owosso Superintendent Dr. Margaret Coates for joining us live. Thank you for taking a few moments with us this afternoon to tell us what's going on in your district.
13: Absolutely. It's my pleasure.
3: Great. We've got several topics we want to get to in only a few minutes here, so let's talk about the enhanced security that you have this year on some of your campuses.
13: Oh, I would love to talk about that. So we already have 8 security personnel, and we were fortunate enough to be able to hire our 9th security officer. So we will have 9 total canvassing our school sites this school year. We also, this summer, through the support of our community bond that passed last September, have added new safety film on our glass at strategic locations at all of our school sites, so that will provide extra safety for staff and students this school year. We've also added a lot of new cameras and access control and lights throughout the district for a total of over $1 million this summer invested to safety and security.
3: And any other changes in technology in the classroom or with cell phones or anything like that?
13: Well, we are staying strong with the bell-to-bell no-sell. Of course, that law was made permanent. We saw some good things come out of that, so we are excited to continue to enforce that law. We also have been using Google Classroom for a very long time in our district, ever since the COVID days, and I hate to say that word, but ever since those times. Mm-hmm. And we are using Gemini, which is an AI tool that is within the boundaries of Google Classroom, and so it's safe and secure for our students, and we are opening that up. Last year, we had it in use for our students 8th through 12th grade. We think of it as a thought partner for our students, and so we are opening it now for our students that are 3rd grade and above, and looking forward to utilizing that tool, because we all know AI is here to stay, so we want to make sure our students are prepared for the future.
3: Great. And you had to make some changes to make way for the changes to recess as well. How did your district handle that?
13: We did. We were fortunate that we already had a little bit of instructional time within the school day that we could carve some of that recess time out to meet the mandated 40 minutes. However, in order to meet the instructional time requirements for accreditation, we are having to add a very, very small amount of time to the school day. It's so small that it won't even be noticed. It is, though, 1 minute to the end of the school day. Next year, we may have to add more days and more time. It's depending on the outcome of this legislative session coming up.
3: Okay. And I wanted to ask you, too, I told you that we did a story last week about some districts nationwide are putting in vape detectors. I don't know if that's something that school leaders are talking about here or if you have anything like that in place, if that's on the agenda coming up.
13: Well, we have looked at the vape detection systems because we know that that is an issue and that is a concern for us. We don't want that happening in our school buildings, and it happens a lot in our bathrooms. And so right now we've made the choice to not have the vape detection system in our classrooms, rather our bathrooms, and it's due to mainly cost. Those vaping systems cost about $1,100 each, and Ooh. Once students see those, they kind of look like cameras, you know, in there, or maybe a smoke detector. And once they realize that those are vape detectors, they just rip them off the walls. Yep. And so we are looking for other solutions. With AI, there actually is some technology that's coming out that we are looking at. We're in very early stages of looking at that. But really, ultimately, it's an adult kind of... Our best detection is an adult kind of stepping in and out of the bathroom, supervising the hallways, and we have our school security officers also in strategic locations. And so we just hope that that's a deterrent. We also, it's pretty, you know, severe consequences when someone is caught vaping, and hopefully all of that together will encourage students to not do it at school.
3: Okay, great. Thank you so much for joining us live, Superintendent Dr. Margaret Coates. We know you're busy, so we are going to let you get back to it. Thank you so much.
13: I appreciate it. Thank you so much. Appreciate the time.
3: We're going to get another look at weather and traffic, plus the three big things you need to know coming up after the break.
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3: 3. The search for life in the rubble of Colombia's powerful earthquake is growing more desperate as search teams push up against a key time threshold to locate survivors before it's too late. The devastation is testing Colombia's new president as his government scrambles to respond to the natural disaster and ensure aid makes it to the vulnerable communities most affected.
4: 2.
3: The Beggs Police Department is still trying to figure out what happened after a person was found dead with a gunshot wound last weekend in a driveway. The victim was taken to the medical examiner's office for identification and autopsy.
4: 1.
3: In our top story, soon groceries will be falling from the sky.
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3: 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Hey, James, that summer temperature is still soaring.
0: It is triple-digit heat. We added another day on our streak that started on Saturday. Now, we've got to go until next Friday to get to the longest streak we've seen of 100-degree days since the year 2000.
3: Oh, great. The rest of the week?
0: Unfortunately, we will be adding to that streak. 103 tomorrow, 103 degrees on Friday. Saturday will just continue. No sign of any change. 103. The only change we've got is Sunday, and it's not a change for the better. 105 Sunday's high. Monday, a 10% chance of a thunderstorm will back the high up to 101. I'm Chief Meteorologist James Adelot for Fox 23 and 102.3 KRMG, Tulsa's News and Talk.
3: We have 101 in Claremore, 102 at Tulsa's Severe Weather Station.
12: Slow drive right now, southbound Highway 169 between I-44 and the BA Expressway. Southbound Highway 75, of course, is slow going through that construction zone just north of the Creek Turnpike. We got roads closed near 51st and Yale this afternoon, especially on the northbound side. The far right lane is closed off as crews are repairing a gas leak from an earlier accident. 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
3: You might be able to guess, but we're going to have the reason. Caroline Leavitt has announced she's stepping down. That story coming up after the break.
1: This is Skyler Cooper. It's going to be another busy back-to-school morning Thursday with Owasso, Jenks, Union, and others heading back to class. We'll be here to help you navigate the traffic. And what does Tulsa Police Chief Dennis Larson think about the growing pushback on flock cameras? 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I invite you to join us for the KRMG Morning News Thursday, 5 to 9 a.m. on 102.3 KRMG, Tulsa's News and Talk.
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1: We got a text to 918-921-1023 with a great reminder during back to school. Chris says, might be a good idea to remind everyone to slow down as there's more people out and about and kids are not paying attention. He said he just had a child run across the street between two cars in a neighborhood. So yes, a lot of extra traffic, a lot of extra kids out and about. Keep those recommendations, those reminders coming with back to school. Also, hit the open mic on the KRMG app. Let's go back to the 24-hour Fox News Center with Steve Berg.
2: Well, if your morning drive took you through a school zone today in Broken Arrow, you definitely noticed an increase in traffic because BA students went back to class today.
3: Broken Arrow Public Schools welcomed back more than 20,000 students this morning. Kids and parents are getting back into the school routine. These Broken Arrow students were a little late to class, but they had an excuse.
4: It's not our fault. It's the bus's fault.
5: Yeah.
4: Exactly. Yeah. And the traffic.
5: My bus was like 15 minutes late, you know.
3: BA Public Schools is reminding drivers that the speed limit is 25 miles per hour through the school zones, so please use caution and keep an eye out for kids. 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
2: The Perseid meteor shower is back, and the U.S. may have a pretty good view.
6: Peak viewing for this summer's Perseid meteor shower will be tonight into Thursday morning, with promising viewing conditions for the northern hemisphere. NASA says as many as 50 to 100 meteors per hour may be visible under ideal conditions, while the American Meteor Society says about 30 to 50 meteors per hour could be seen from rural areas. The Perseids are debris from a comet that orbits the sun every 133 years and is not scheduled to return until 2125. Star watchers on planet Earth have been taking in this meteor shower for more than 2,000 years. This year's event coincides with some other big celestial happenings, a total solar eclipse across Spain, Iceland, and Greenland, and a six-planet parade. Tanya J. Powers, Fox News.
1: And we are following some breaking news. Authorities say two people have died in a military helicopter crash near Fort Hood in Texas. That, according to the Sheriff's Department. We'll be gathering more details on that throughout the show. President Trump's press secretary is leaving the administration this month.
7: Caroline Leavitt, the youngest person to ever serve as White House press secretary, will step down at the end of the month. President Trump announced a move on social media, saying Leavitt will depart her role to spend time with her young family, adding Leavitt will be one of his top outside advisors and an influential voice within the Republican Party. Leavitt recently returned to the White House following the birth of her second child in May. She served as a press aide during President Trump's first term and was a top spokesperson for the president's 2024 campaign. At the White House, Jared Halpern, Fox News.
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8: The heat rolls on, still at or above 90 all the way until midnight. And tomorrow morning, 83 degrees, 103 for tomorrow's high, 103 on Friday, Saturday still near 103. Sunday could be hotter, 105, 10% chance of a thunderstorm Monday and 103. I'm Chief Meteorologist James Adelot for Fox 23 and 102.3 KRMG, Tulsa's News and Talk.
1: It's 101 in Sand Springs, 102 at Tulsa's Severe Weather Station. We have a slowdown on Highway 169.
9: That's right, April. We got red alert traffic right now. Southbound Highway 169, we have a crash there. It's right between 31st and 41st. It's got traffic slow all the way north up near Admiral right now, almost to I-244. So that is a slow go. If you want to avoid that, you can take the surface streets. It'll be much faster. Eastbound I-44 is slowing down from about Yale to the Broken Arrow Expressway. The normal heavy traffic there, especially on the right side as you try to exit onto the VA. Southbound Highway 75 slow, starting at 81st Street, making your way to the Creek Turnpike. From the Rickert Landscaping and Tree Service Traffic Center, I'm Steve Knoll, 102.3 KRMG, Tulsa's News and Talk.

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7: Good afternoon. It's now 4:30 and you're listening to the KRMG afternoon news. I'm April Hill. We have 102 degrees, down 1 degree at least from 30 minutes ago here in Tulsa. Coming up, some colleges are about to make a big change. And it's nothing like when we went to school, and it had a lot of us talking today. We were buzzing in the newsroom about it. We're going to have that coming up a little later. But first, our top story. The future has arrived, and groceries can now be flown to your house if you live in the right area. Now, beginning this week, eligible Tulsa residents will be able to have restaurant meals, groceries, and other everyday essentials delivered by the Mana Air delivery app. The drones should make delivery fast and affordable. Customers can browse participating local businesses, order items, and select a designated delivery spot, pinpointing exactly where their order will land. Terry O'Keefe, Director of Corporate Affairs for Mana, says several businesses are on board and more could follow.
8: Many more businesses will be joining us in the next couple of weeks and months, and we are just in general really excited to be here.
7: The first operational airbase in Tulsa is located near 15th and Utica. The KRMG afternoon news. More top stories now from the 24-hour Fox News Center with Steve Berg.
9: The triple-digit streak continues in Tulsa.
10: We are still looking at the heat continuing with some indications Sunday could be even hotter. Now, remember, we popped above 100 for the first time on Saturday, so we are adding to our streak day by day. With no significant sign, we'll drop below 100 at least through next week, too.
9: That's our chief meteorologist, James A. Lott. He'll have more on the forecast coming up. The latest economic numbers show an up-and-down report on inflation.
11: The consumer price index rose 0.1% in July, in line with forecasts. And the 12-month headline inflation rate eased to 3.4% from 3.5% as expected. Higher oil and gas prices from the Iran war appear to be having a limited impact on broader costs in the economy. But inflation remains higher than before the war began in February, when it was 2.4%. CPI is considered a key inflation data point used by the Federal Reserve for interest rate decisions. Frank Lanza, Fox News.
9: Where's the beef? Tulsa police say it was in a Dodge Ram stolen by beef bandits.
12: Police say cameras at the Sam's Club at 44th and Sheridan caught 24-year-old Benjamin Rice stealing more than $1,100 of packaged raw meat on Monday night and getting into a Dodge Ram driven by 43-year-old Derek Smith. Police say two other people, 50-year-old Amy Lamb and 65-year-old Kenneth Finney, stole about $300 of other stuff and also jumped into the truck. Police say they only made it about two blocks before they were pulled over and all were arrested. They say Lamb and Finney were cited for larceny, but say Rice and Smith are facing grand larceny charges. Steve Knoll, 102.3 KRMG, Tulsa's News and Talk.
9: The U.S. Attorney General says they're charging 11 people in what is one of the largest marriage fraud prosecutions in U.S. history.
13: The indictment has charged 11 people with overseeing more than 1,000 sham marriages between Chinese nationals and U.S. citizens. U.S. Attorney General Todd Blanche said facilitators of these marriages were naturalized U.S. citizens from China, including one green card holder.
14: The facilitators use social media and other forms of advertising to market fraudulent immigration services to foreign nationals, primarily from China, and Chinese nationals would pay these facilitators as much as $100,000 for assistance in obtaining a marriage.
13: They would then apply for fraudulent green cards. The U.S. citizens participating in this scheme would then get paid as much as $30,000. Jessica Rosenthal, Fox News.
9: Well, if you have smart glasses, you might have to take them off when you head into court.
11: Smart glasses, including those made by Meta, are also equipped with cameras, and that is a no-go in many courtrooms. New York State in July enacted a prohibition of smart glasses in courts, saying the devices violate state laws about surreptitiously recording people. The city of Philadelphia did it, too. In a California court where Mark Zuckerberg himself appeared wearing the glasses, the judge had to make Zuckerberg promise not to record. Federal courts are enacting similar bans, and now courts in both England and Wales have made the same rule that anyone wearing Meta's smart glasses in court would have them confiscated. Evan Brown, Fox News.
9: More than a dozen people are recovering after a lightning strike at an Ohio prison Tuesday night.
15: The Ohio Department of Rehabilitation and Corrections says the lightning strike occurred at Grafton Correctional Institute, 30 miles southwest of Cleveland Tuesday, as inmates were going from one building to another. Prompting a multi-agency rescue response, 16 people transported to an outside hospital, where we're told seven remain, one in serious condition, the others stable, no deaths. The odds of being struck by lightning about one in a million. The odds of multiple people getting struck by lightning at the same time so rare that there are no stats on that. Jeff Manasso, Fox News.
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16: Hey, April, we're still looking at the heat and it's not going anywhere. Temp tomorrow, 83 in the morning, 103 for the high, breezy 2. Feels like a hairdryer. 103 Friday, Saturday 103. Some indications are Sunday may be even hotter, so we'll go 105. Monday, it's not much, but we'll take it. A 10% chance of a thunderstorm and a little cooler back down to 101. I'm Chief Meteorologist James Edelot for Fox 23 and 102.3 KRMG Tulsa's News and Talk.
7: We have 101 in Broken Arrow, 102 at Tulsa's Severe Weather Station, and we have a slowdown. You know where it's at. 169.
12: Highway 169, it is southbound. It is a tough go on that highway here this afternoon. We have a crash just between 31st and 41st right now that's working, so traffic is slow and backed up to about Admiral, almost to I-244. Eastbound I-44 is slow as you approach the Creek Turnpike, especially on the right side. Southbound Highway 75, of course, slow there at 81st Street as you make your way to the Creek Turnpike. And we got this on the KRMG open mic.
17: There is a very bad wreck in the southbound lanes of 81st and Sheridan right before you get to the light, and it has it down a lane, so keep an eye out.
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7: You're listening to the KRMG Afternoon News, and in odd news, apparently I learned today that Matthew McConaughey and Kurt Russell have a movie out about Oklahoma. Now, it's not based on a true story. It's supposed to be about beekeepers in rural Oklahoma. So now I'm learning all about beekeeping in rural Oklahoma. And apparently it's very popular in rural Oklahoma. We'll talk more about that in just a minute. But let's listen to a little bit of the trailer from the movie and see how they portray Oklahomans. They say we're Southern, too. I don't know. Steve Berg, do you... would you consider yourself a Southerner?
9: We're close. We're sort of in no man's land, really. But I'd say we're more Southern than Northern, certainly.
7: I mean, my friends to our north think we are Southern. Yeah. And my friends here in Oklahoma think that I have a Northern accent. And
9: I mean, when you kind of do it by process of elimination. Like, are we Western? Well, no. Are we Eastern? No. Yeah. Northern? No.
12: Well, technically, we're in the Southern Plains.
9: Yeah.
12: So we're south of the Dona-Dixon line, right?
7: Yeah, but I don't know. I just don't consider us.
12: So we're Southerners.
7: Yeah. I mean, I lived in Mississippi. That's Southern.
9: Yeah, you meant Mason-Dixon, right?
12: Right, yeah, I'm sorry. I had somebody else on my mind there.
9: The Beverly Hillbillies on the brain.
7: Yeah. I mean, Texas Southern, Mississippi Southern. I don't know. We kind of think we're Midwesterners a little bit.
9: A little bit. Yeah. I mean, we're right on the border of all these different places.
7: Yeah.
9: We're Oklahomans.
7: Okay.
9: We're unique.
7: Yes, we are. No one else can. We do our own thing. Okay. Here's a little bit of the trailer and how they portray rural Oklahoma.
18: I'm listening. There's truth. And there's lies. And everything. And I'm here to tell you what's the truth and lies. You ready? Oh my God. I didn't know you were back around here. I got a big haul coming up and I could use some help.
19: Do you think I'd be able to do it?
18: I know you'd be able to do it. Follow me.
20: What's your honey?
19: White clover.
20: That's a pretty rare crop.
18: God bless us all, everyone.
21: Y'all reckon we could talk to Amziah?
7: All right. Y'all reckon we... What do you think about the accent? I mean, Matthew does have a Southern accent.
9: I mean, he's from Texas, I think.
7: Yeah.
9: Right, or at least he lives there now.
7: Yeah, he lives there now.
9: For
7: but,
9: sure.
7: So I guess, but then they're like, I reckon, and...
9: Yeah, that might be a little over
12: he's
9: the top.
12: He's overdoing it a bit.
9: Yeah.
7: Yes. So, yeah. And the name of the... apparently, this movie's out this month, like August 14th.
9: Oh, wow. So coming up fast.
7: Yeah. It's called Rivals of Amziah King.
9: Yeah.
7: And it's, I guess, beekeepers go to war with each other, trying to steal each other's bees and honeys and things. But I guess it's got 91% on Rotten Tomatoes.
9: Wow.
7: And I mean, if it's got Matthew McConaughey and Kurt Russell in it, I'm going to watch it no matter what it's about.
9: That's a pretty good cast.
7: Yeah. So I looked up beekeeping in rural Oklahoma on the Oklahoma State website, and it says beekeeping is very popular and active in rural Oklahoma. It says honeybees are actually legally classified as livestock under state law because rural landowners frequently keep hives to support local agriculture, such as alfalfa crops for cattle, as well as to produce local raw honey. So that's kind of cool.
9: I think like a third of our food supply relies on bee pollination.
7: Yeah, so they're always talking about how it's going down. We need to increase it. So,
9: yeah, so
7: if we're attracting that in Oklahoma, it's good news for us, for our food population.
9: Reckon so.
7: Yeah. So are you going to see it?
9: I may wait for it to come to Netflix or...
7: Yeah, that's true. Apparently what I read about it is, so Matthew McConaughey is not in the whole thing.
9: Oh, really?
7: Well, they get you with Matthew McConaughey in the trailer, and then they get you to watch the movie, and he's in the beginning of the movie, and then he leaves, and...
9: What?
7: He
9: needs to be in at least 50% of it.
7: Yeah.
9: If they're going to feature him that prominently, but...
7: Mm-hmm.
9: It's a bait and switch.
7: Yeah, that's exactly. I'm mad. Okay, we're going to get another look at weather and traffic, plus the three big things you need to know coming up.
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0: 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Now it's your turn.
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2: 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We're getting you up to speed with the three big things you need to know every 15 minutes.
4: Three. Police say a man killed his partner and their child at a Minnesota home daycare today before taking his own life. Authorities say six other children were at the daycare in Hopkins, but none were injured, and all have now been reunited with their parents. Hopkins Police Chief Brent Johnson says another parent called police after witnessing the attack while arriving to drop a child off at the home.
5: Two.
4: The medical examiner trying to identify a person who was found shot to death in a Beggs driveway last weekend. Police still interviewing people trying to find a suspect.
5: One.
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4: 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Here's Fox 23 and KRMG Chief Meteorologist James Adelot. Hey, James, yet another heat advisory in effect until 8 tonight.
7: Yeah, and it will go back into effect tomorrow afternoon, Friday afternoon, and all the way through the weekend, too, as the afternoon heat index values will be climbing back up over 105 degrees with no break in sight.
4: And the 5-day forecast?
7: Well, tomorrow morning starting off muggy and warm again, 83 degrees, 103 tomorrow's high, Friday's high, and Saturday's high, too. But Sunday could be even hotter, so we'll say 105 for the high. A slight glimmer of hope Monday will drop the high to 101 and keep a 10% chance of a pop-up shower or storm. I'm Chief Meteorologist James Adelot for Fox 23 and 102.3 KRMG, Tulsa's news and talk.
4: Right now, it's 102, but feels like 107 at Tulsa's severe weather station. And we've got a slowdown on the drive home.
5: It's southbound Highway 169. Red alert traffic because we have a wreck there between 31st and 41st. That's slowing down traffic. Starting at about I-244th, so that's a good 3-4 miles. You got slow traffic there. If you got an alternate route, I would take it here for at least the next maybe an hour or so. Eastbound I-44 is slow as you approach the Broken Arrow Expressway. A little bit of slow traffic coming out of downtown too. Eastbound BA there on the southeast corner of the IDL is slowing down until you get to about 15th or Cherry Street area, then your traffic is moving much better. Your car's AC could be working overtime in this record heat. Get your car's AC running cool again. Contact any one of the Tulsa AMCO centers at 41st and Harvard, 15th and Memorial, or in Broken Arrow, just one block east of Main Street on 71st. That's AMCO. From the Rickard Landscaping and Tree Service Traffic Center, I'm Steve Knoll, 102.3 KRMG, Tulsa's News and Talk.
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7: All right, Steve Burr, we might have to explain a little more on this story here. This is the open mic we got.
8: So I'm trying to understand this story. So rice and lamb stole the beef? I'm kind of confused here.
7: It is. There's rice and lamb and beef and rams and...
9: Yeah. You don't know how much I was hoping that all four suspects had food for last names. But unfortunately, it was only two of the four.
7: But, well, yeah. But yeah. It is a little confusing.
9: I saw people like Jimmy Apple and Bob Milk or something.
7: Yeah, now I'm craving beef and rice.
9: But yeah, no, he's exactly right. That's exactly what happened. Rice and lamb accused of stealing beef.
7: Okay, just double checking that we got that there straight. All right, let's get a couple top stories from the 24-hour Fox News Center now with Steve Burke.
9: A Texas family has a new appreciation for their pet goose after he helped alert them to a fire in the middle of the night.
10: Just over a week ago in Richmond, Texas, the Gerber family was asleep when their goose, named Goosey, suddenly began honking loudly and wouldn't stop. The noise woke the family, who discovered a barn on their property was on fire and rushed outside to keep the flames from spreading. Security video captured Goosey honking as the fire burned. The family had brought him home just 4 months earlier after a poultry expo. No people or animals were hurt in the fire, and Goosey is now getting credit for helping save the family's property. Matt Murphy, Fox News.
9: Yeah, you could not sleep through that. The world's fastest man is now seeking a new kind of need for speed.
11: British driver Andy Green hit 406 miles per hour on Utah's Bonneville Salt Flats, a world record for a hydrogen-powered car, easily shattering the old record. His 32-foot car burned hydrogen using engines adapted from construction equipment. It comes as many look to alternative fuel sources amid rising gas prices. But hydrogen has its fair share of skeptics. One problem? Most of it is currently made from fossil fuels, so it's only as clean as its source.
9: That's Sophie Flay reporting.
7: All right, KRMG reporter Kirk McCracken joins us now to go behind the headlines. We were talking about that goose story, and he said, wow, that's creative. Goosey. I wonder if they call their dog doggy and their hamster hampy or hamstery. I mean,
12: well, I do have to say that my wife wants a porch goose. Have you seen those?
7: I didn't know that was a thing.
12: Yeah, they're little ceramic, or not ceramic, I think they're concrete. They're little, like, 3 feet tall, and people

0: dress them up, whatever season it is. So I told her no to a fake goose. I couldn't imagine if she heard the story, she would want a real goose.
1: Okay, so first you started off the day going to this press conference today about the drones. And basically, we still have a lot of questions that we need answers. They've still got to put a lot of things in place.
0: I had a lot of questions.
1: Okay,
0: after I left.
1: Tell us about the video you got and posted on Facebook, because we were a little surprised by what we saw.
0: Yeah, this drone delivery service from Manna, they announced today that they're officially kicking everything off. So we were down on Cherry Street. And there's basically a concrete pad where they had three of these drones where they launch them, and they deliver food or, you know, whatever type of essentials people order from an area business. And so when they did a demonstration, they had it fly about a block away, and then they dropped the package from about 30 feet in the air.
1: I mean, it was your hamburger is going to be smushed, and you're like, Crystal said, she was like, what if you order a cup
0: coffee,
1: of coffee and
0: absolutely.
1: They drop it from 30 feet?
0: So they didn't actually show where it landed on the ground and then delivered, or hovered a few inches off the ground and then delivered.
1: Yeah.
0: I mean, it dropped from 30, 40 feet.
1: Maybe that's coming. You go to our Facebook page and look at it. See it for yourself. If you think we're exaggerating, just go look. But, and basically what we're wanting to know too, we've been researching, is are humans involved in this at all? And the humans, according to Manna on their website, the humans are going to be kind of like air traffic controllers.
0: Controllers, yeah. I didn't see anyone controlling the drone. And they're a decent size. I mean, the actual compartment is, I would say it could probably handle three or four sacks of groceries, maybe.
1: I think I said, 20 pounds?
0: Something like that, yeah. But they actually, they put whatever the groceries or whatever the delivery is, they put it in a cartridge, and then they place that cartridge in the drone.
1: Mm-hmm.
0: And then from what I could tell, it looks like it just opened and dropped the package to the ground.
1: Okay, and eventually this is their first site. Eventually they'll have satellite sites. They say they'll have dozens of them around the city. So, and they don't know, they have not released yet how much the delivery in Tulsa is going to be. I looked up what it was in Ireland, and it was $5. But I don't know if that's going to be the same here or not.
0: That's not bad. And speaking of Ireland, the person that they had speaking today, her name was Terry O'Keefe. She was from Ireland, and her accent was awesome.
1: I was going to say, is that where we're going? Right,
0: yeah, it was just, I love accents, and hers was great. But, you know, she said that they're really happy to be in Tulsa. And basically, there's about a 2-mile radius around the actual launch pad that will deliver.
1: Okay. All right. Thank you, Kirk.
0: Sure.
1: We'll see. This will be interesting to see how this all pans out. Weather and traffic. Here's Fox 23 and KRMG Chief Meteorologist James Adelot.
2: The heat rolls on through the rest of the evening. We'll still be in the 90s, maybe even at midnight. Tomorrow, 103, 103 Friday and Saturday too. Sunday could be the peak of this heat. We'll go up to 105. Monday, 103 and a 10% chance of a thunderstorm. I'm Chief Meteorologist James Adelot for Fox 23 and 102.3 KRMG Tulsa's News and Talk.
1: It's 102 in Owosso, 102 at Tulsa's severe weather station. Unfortunately, we still have that slowdown. It's going to take a while on 169.
3: Yeah, southbound Highway 169. It's between 31st and 41st right now, so that traffic is slow. It's moving a little better, so I think they've got it moved off to the side. Unfortunately, it's not in the view of any of the jam cams. But slow traffic nonetheless, southbound Highway 169 between I-244 and the BA. Eastbound I-44 slowing down just a bit as you approach the BA. Also, eastbound BA is slow coming out of downtown there on the southeast corner of the IDL. And also, we got some a 3-car wreck being worked right now at 81st and Sheridan. We got some lanes closed in that area right now. If something's eating your house, it should at least be paying the mortgage. 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
1: Good afternoon. It's now 5 o'clock. I'm April Hill, and this is the KRMG afternoon news. We are under a heat advisory once again. Not shocking. Until 8 tonight, about 3 hours from now, we have 102 degrees now in Tulsa. President Donald Trump reacting today to a question from a reporter about the possibility of running for a third term. We're going to have what he had to say to that question coming up a little later in the show. But first, our top story. Soon, groceries will be falling from the sky.
0: Beginning this week, eligible Tulsa residents will be able to have restaurant meals, groceries, and other essentials delivered by the Mana Air delivery app. These drones are expected to make delivery faster while being affordable. Customers can order items and then select a designated delivery spot, pinpointing exactly where their order will land. Terry O'Keefe, Director of Corporate Affairs for Mana, says Andolini's Pizzeria, Sapori, and Perea Coffee have partnered with Mana.
11: Many more businesses will be joining us in the next couple of weeks and months, and we are just in general really excited to be here.
0: The first operational airbase in Tulsa is located near 15th and Utica. Kirk McCracken, 102.3 KRMG, Tulsa's News and Talk.
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12: Authorities are investigating after a person was found dead with a gunshot wound on Saturday in the town of Beggs.
13: District 25 District Attorney's Office says officers with the Beggs Police Department responded to a report of an unresponsive person near Highway 75 and North Frisco Road. Authorities say a man was found lying dead in a driveway with a gunshot wound to his body. The victim was taken to the medical examiner's office in Tulsa for identification and autopsy. The District 25 Violent Crime Task Force is waiting for official identification of the victim from the medical examiner's office. The Okmulgee County Sheriff's Office says the shooting remains under investigation.
14: Matt Hudson, 102.3 KRMG, Tulsa's News and Talk.
12: Well, we might not be setting records with this heat, but it's for sure above average.
2: The heat wave of record this summer continues. We were above 100 for the first time last Saturday, and there's no sign at all we will break that streak until at least the end of next week. We may work in a 10% chance of a thunderstorm Monday. Most of us dry. Most of us stay scorching hot, too.
12: That's our chief meteorologist, James A. Lott. He'll have more on the forecast coming up. A district judge sentenced a man to 4 years in prison in a strangulation case.
0: U.S. District Judge William P. Johnson sentenced 39-year-old Robert Wickham to around 4 years in prison for strangling his girlfriend. According to court documents, Wickham physically abused his girlfriend for years and has a criminal history that goes back 2 decades. Last year, his girlfriend was subpoenaed to testify in court about the abuse. Prosecutors say Wickham's girlfriend told him that she had been subpoenaed to testify, and a few days later, police were called to their home for another domestic incident. The charges violated a no-contact order that had been issued in a pending domestic violence case against him in tribal court. Wickham is a citizen of the Navajo tribe. Kirk McCracken, 102.3 KRMG, Tulsa's News and Talk.
12: President Trump claims that the U.S. has total control over the Strait of Hormuz as new details have emerged over the reported Iranian threat on the president's life while he was at the NATO summit in Turkey.
15: The Wall Street Journal is reporting that it was Israeli intelligence that tipped off the administration about this specific danger. The report explains the sourcing on this information, saying the U.S. official said Israel briefed the Trump administration on the intelligence, which included a threat to use shoulder-to-air missiles to target Air Force One. Now, ultimately, the president was moved from Air Force One to another plane using a catering truck, according to initial reports. The story comes as indirect negotiations continue with Iran, aimed at opening the Strait of Hormuz.
12: That's Trey Yingst reporting. The University of Tulsa is dramatically reducing its annual undergraduate tuition and fees.
16: During an announcement yesterday, officials with TU said they're dropping the published price from about $54,000 to $25,000. The new rate will be locked in for each student for 4 years, while students qualifying for merit or need-based scholarships could pay even less. TU President Stacy Leeds says the change is aimed at making a private university education more accessible while attracting talented students to Tulsa. The university says the new price makes TU the most affordable private research university in America's heartland. Grant Merrill, 1023 KRMG, Tulsa's News and Talk.
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17: The 5-day forecast sponsored by Dale and Lee's Heating, Air Conditioning, and Plumbing with Fox 23 and KRMG Chief Meteorologist James Adelot.
2: April, the heat wave rolls on. We may be at 100 all the way up past 8 o'clock this evening, and tomorrow right back up above 100 by 2 o'clock in the afternoon. 83 in the morning, 103 tomorrow's high, 103 again on Friday. Saturday, 103. Sunday looks like the peak of this heat, back to 105, and Monday back down to 101 and a 10% chance of a scattered thunderstorm. I'm Chief Meteorologist James Adelot for Fox 23 and 102.3 KRMG, Tulsa's News and Talk.
17: It's 101 in Sand Springs, 102 at Tulsa's Severe Weather Station.
3: And it looks like we got that wreck cleared out of the way, southbound Highway 169 just south of 31st Street. So Highway 169 is moving a little better right now as traffic tries to unwind through that accident that was there about 15 minutes ago. Eastbound Broken Arrow Expressway slowing down a little bit as you approach Highway 169. Also coming out of downtown, the southeast corner of the IDL is slowing down just a bit, but then it clears up there around 15th Street. Highway 75 is slow, of course, in that construction zone just south of 81st Street as you approach the Creek Turnpike. 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
17: Okay, Steve Berg and I want to go back to this open mic that we just heard. We want to play it just one more time.
18: So I'm trying to understand this story. So rice and lamb stole the beef? I'm kind of confused here.
12: Yeah, we were a little confused too. We wanted to play that open mic again because it's funny.
17: It is funny.
12: But we also wanted to play again, so we had to make a correction because something about it didn't sound quite right to me. I mean, I went back and checked, and I did. I misspoke. Police say it was Rice and Smith that stole the beef. Lamb is not accused of stealing beef.
17: But she was involved. She was in the truck.
12: Right, yeah. She was in the truck with all four people. Lamb and Finney are accused of stealing some other stuff besides beef. We don't know what they're accused of stealing because police didn't specify. But I just want to make that clear.
17: Okay.
12: That Lamb is not accused of stealing beef.
17: I'm glad we got that all sorted out.
12: It is confusing.
17: Okay, let's go to I'm not going to say it's ridiculous. There's so many changes to college from when we went to school that I was a little surprised to see this news today. Several media outlets are reporting that colleges like the University of Michigan will no longer issue letter grades because of mental health concerns. Now, the University of Michigan announced its College of Literature, Science, and Arts will change the transcripts to show either pass or no credit, not even a pass or fail, pass or no credit instead of letter grades for incoming freshmen beginning in the fall of 2027. Now, Steve Berg, do you remember when we went to college, they used to post our grades on the door for everyone?
12: Oh, my gosh. Yeah, and you were sweating every decimal point. Difference between, 3.2 or 3.8,
17: Or like when you went to get that statistics grade and you were just like, I hope no one else sees this, but
12: passed. You make a good point though. Yeah, it was posted right there on the door for all the world to see.
17: Yeah, and then they did yours post it with a name, or did they do your social security number? Do you remember?
12: You know, I don't remember. But yeah, it's crazy how we were so open with social security numbers back then.
17: Yeah.
12: I guess identity theft had not been invented at that point.
17: Yeah, that's how old we are.
12: Yeah. Yeah, it was a big deal when we got computers in college. That's how far back I go.
17: Yeah, so this is how this will work. The schools, according to the University of Michigan's website, students will still receive grades and instructor feedback in every course, but it's the final grades where they won't get a letter. No letter will be recorded on external transcripts and will not be reflected in their GPA. So, Steve, you remember when you and I were first out of college and applying for jobs.
12: Yeah.
17: They wanted your GPA and they wanted you to prove what it was.
12: Yeah. Or how about this? You know, when you go to see the doctor for, say, surgery, do you want a doctor that says, yeah, I passed.
17: I passed. Okay.
12: Well, how well did you pass?
17: Now that I didn't think about that, Steve, that is a very, very good point.
12: Yeah.
17: I'm going to start asking, can I see what you're,
12: yeah.
17: I
12: need a little more than just pass or fail.
17: Yeah.
12: On
17: from
12: the important stuff.
17: Yeah. Like, I'm going to take this rocket to the moon.
12: Right.
17: But the rocket scientist, he, a D would have been fine for me to. And then other schools they're going to still do letters, but they're only going to do A, B, and C. They're not going to do D because that would hurt somebody's feelings. So, yeah, man, we were born at the wrong time, man.
12: Yeah. D's better than failing.
17: Yeah. Oh, I got a D in statistics. I was like, yes, I passed. Weather and traffic every 6 minutes. Fox 23 and KRMG Chief Meteorologist James Adelot.
2: The heat rolls on, still in the 90s, maybe even until midnight. 83 in the morning, 103 tomorrow, Friday and Saturday. Sunday, hotter, 105. Monday back to 103 with a 10% chance of a stray storm. I'm Chief Meteorologist James Adelot for Fox 23 and 102.3 KRMG Tulsa's News and Talk.
17: We have 101 in Broken Arrow, 102 at Tulsa Severe Weather Station.
3: Southbound Highway 169 moving much better here this afternoon between I-44 and the BA. Still slow in some spots, but not bad. Eastbound I-44 slowing down right around Yale to 41st there, especially in the right lane as you try to exit onto the Broken Arrow Expressway. Southbound Highway 75 slow starting at 81st Street, making your way to the Creek Turnpike. Surprisingly, northbound Highway 169 is moving fine there as you move your way into Owosso, so take advantage of that if you're heading home right now. 50 years ago, the Sputter lit their charcoal grill, and people have been coming back ever since. For a melt-in-your-mouth steak dinner, come to Tulsa's hidden gem, the Sputter, tucked behind Jiffy Lube at 51st and Sheridan, and taste a Tulsa tradition tonight. 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
17: You are listening to the KRMG Afternoon News. We got this open mic, Steve, about our discussion on doctors not getting a GPA.
19: Well, you know the old saying, what do you call a doctor who graduated at the bottom of his class? A doctor.
17: Okay. That's scary.
12: Yeah.
17: Oh.
12: Maybe a bad doctor. But
17: a bad doctor. Oh. All right. Well, let's stay with health news. I guess Barbie and Ken are now more lifelike.
20: Researchers find recent Barbie and Ken dolls offer more realistic body proportions. They looked at the measurements of the Fashionista line of Barbies, which include the standard, petite, curvy, and tall Barbie. The measurements were compared to adults ages 18 to 35. Researchers say both Barbie and Ken's measurements are much more realistic today, especially with waist-to-hip and chest-to-waist measurements now falling within the normal range for key female body proportions. They're still below the typical female averages, but it's clear how far the toys have come. House Call for Health on Lisa Brady, Fox News.
17: Just another change from when we were children. A trial has begun for a man in D.C. accused of live streaming himself touching women's hair while on public transportation.
6: Brian Bettencourt has been in jail since April after he recorded himself touching a woman's hair on the metro. Today, in a non-jury trial, a judge is considering whether he's guilty of simple assault. There's a separate case, though, against him. After he was arrested in March on the hair-touching case, he was let out with a GPS monitor and went on to stalk a woman. He live-streamed an effort to find her once outside the Supreme Court building. Bettencourt is also a pardoned January 6th defendant. Jessica Rosenthal, Fox News.
17: President Donald Trump dismisses the potential of a third term run.
21: Despite chance of four more years in Trump 2028 caps, President Trump says of a third term,
22: the law is very strong on that. I'd love to run, but the law is very strong.
21: The president speaking with reporters outside Air Force One, the 22nd Amendment limits any president to two terms. It was ratified in 1951, years after President Franklin Roosevelt was elected to four terms. Some House Republicans have proposed amending the Constitution to allow for third terms, though no legislation has advanced. At the White House, Jared Halpern, Fox News.
10: We're getting you up to speed with the three big things you need to know every 15 minutes.
23: Three.
17: The search for life in the rubble of Colombia's powerful earthquake is growing more desperate as search teams push up against a key time threshold to locate survivors before it's too late. The devastation is testing Colombia's new president as his government scrambles to respond to the natural disaster and ensure aid makes it to the vulnerable communities most affected.
23: Two.
17: The Beggs Police Department is still trying to figure out what happened after a person was found dead with a gunshot wound in a driveway last weekend. The victim was taken to the medical examiner's office in Tulsa for identification and autopsy.
23: One.
17: And our top story, the future has arrived and groceries can now be flown to your house if you're in the right area. 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Terry O'Keefe, Director of Corporate Affairs for Mana, says several businesses are on board and more should follow.
11: Many more businesses will be joining us in the next couple of weeks and months, and we are just in general really excited to be here.
17: And the first operational airbase in Tulsa is located at 15th and Utica.
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17: The five-day forecast, sponsored by Dale and Lee's Heating, Air Conditioning, and Plumbing, with Fox 23 and KRMG Chief Meteorologist James Alott. Hey, James, that summer temperature is still soaring.
2: It is triple-digit heat. We added another day on our streak that started on Saturday. Now, we've got to go until next Friday to get to the longest streak we've seen of 100-degree days since the year 2000.
17: Oh, great. The rest of the week?
2: Unfortunately, we will be adding to that streak. 103 tomorrow, 103 degrees on Friday. Saturday, we'll just continue. No sign of any change. 103. The only change we've got is Sunday, and it's not a change for the better. 105 Sunday's high. Monday, a 10% chance of a thunderstorm will back the high up to 101. I'm Chief Meteorologist James Adelot for Fox 23 and 102.3 KRMG, Tulsa's News and Talk.
17: It's 101 in Sand Springs, 102 at Tulsa Severe Weather Station.
3: Got a few slow spots on the eastbound Broken Arrow Expressway. The first one, if you're coming out of downtown right there on the southeast corner of the IDL, that's slow as you approach your way into the Midtown area. Also slow starting at about Yale until you get to the Sheridan Curve. Then it picks up again and slows down again as you approach 41st Street there. It's pretty slow there making your way to Highway 169. Northbound and southbound Highway 169 is slow also around the Broken Arrow Expressway. Southbound Highway 75 slow during that construction zone there south of 81st Street. And eastbound Creek Turnpike just east of Highway 169, you got that construction there. That's bogging down traffic just a little bit. 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
17: The Powerball jackpot is now up to a whopping number. We're going to have the latest on that coming up after the break.
5: This is Skyler Cooper. It's going to be another busy back-to-school morning Thursday with Owosso, Jenks, Union, and others heading back to class. We'll be here to help you navigate the traffic. And what does Tulsa Police Chief Dennis Larson think about the growing pushback on flock cameras? I'll ask him when he joins us live at 7:40. I invite you to join us for the KRMG Morning News Thursday, 5 to 9 a.m. on 102.3 KRMG, Tulsa's News and Talk.
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12: Tonight's Powerball jackpot is up to $1 billion, the game's largest grand prize ever. We found out some of what you could buy if you won, to put it into perspective.
0: The lump sum payout of that huge jackpot is $433 million. That could buy more than 118 million grande cups of Starbucks coffee or nearly 394,000 new iPhones, or you could invest in 36 million packs of Pokemon cards. Of course, you'd have to pay taxes first. And a reminder, your odds of winning the big jackpot are just one in more than 292 million. Rena Roy, ABC News, New York.
12: If your morning drive took you through a school zone today in Broken Arrow, you definitely noticed an increase in traffic because BA students went back to class today.
1: Broken Arrow Public Schools welcomed back more than 20,000 students this morning. Kids and parents are getting back into the school routine. These Broken Arrow students were a little late to class, but they had an excuse.
4: It's not our fault. It's the bus's fault.
9: Yeah.
4: Exactly. Yeah. And the traffic.
9: My bus was like 15 minutes late, you know.
1: BA Public Schools is reminding drivers that the speed limit is 25 miles per hour through the school zones, so please use caution and keep an eye out for kids. Crystal Kelly, 1023 KRMG, Tulsa's News and Talk.
17: 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This is going to be better coverage for everyone, stronger. It's going to sound better, a fuller sound. We're going to go from 50,000 watts to 100,000 watts. So we are really pumped about this here at KRMG. Weather and traffic every 6 minutes. Here's Fox 23 and KRMG Chief Meteorologist James Adelot.
2: The heat rolls on, still at or above 90 all the way until midnight. And tomorrow morning, 83 degrees, 103 for tomorrow's high, 103 on Friday. Saturday still near 103. Sunday could be hotter, 105, 10% chance of a thunderstorm Monday and 103. I'm Chief Meteorologist James Adelot for Fox 23 and 102.3 KRMG, Tulsa's News and Talk.
17: We have 101 in Sand Springs, 102 at Tulsa Severe Weather Station.
3: And we have no accidents to report at this time, just some slow spots to look out for. We've got eastbound Broken Arrow Expressway. It's slow going through the Sheridan S-curve there as you approach I-44. It's also slow there at East 41st Street until you get to Highway 169, and there it looks a lot better. Southbound Highway 75 is slow starting at 81st Street. You got a nice ride into Owosso on northbound Highway 169. No slowdowns there this afternoon. From the Rickard Landscape and Tree Service Traffic Center, I'm Steve Knoll, 102.3 KRMG, Tulsa's News and Talk.
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17: Good afternoon. It's 5:30, and this is the KRMG Afternoon News. I'm April Hill. We have 102 scorching degrees in Tulsa right now. A heat advisory in effect until 8 tonight. We've got a couple of beef bandits that Tulsa police were able to track down. We're going to have that story coming up in just a moment. But first, our top story. It's not from heaven, but manna has deliveries falling from the sky beginning this week. Eligible Tulsa residents will be able to have restaurant meals, groceries, and other everyday essentials delivered by the Manna Air Delivery app. Now, the drones should make deliveries fast and affordable. 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
17: The first operational air base in Tulsa is now located at 15th and Utica. 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
12: The triple-digit streak continues in Tulsa.
2: We are still looking at the heat continuing with some indications Sunday could be even hotter. Now, remember, we popped above 100 for the first time on Saturday, so we are adding to our streak day by day. With no significant sign, we'll drop below 100, at least through next week, too.
12: That's our chief meteorologist, James Adelot. He'll have more on the forecast coming up. The latest economic numbers show an up-and-down report on inflation.
31: The consumer price index rose 0.1% in July, in line with forecasts. And the 12-month headline inflation rate eased to 3.4% from 3.5% as expected. Higher oil and gas prices from the Iran war appear to be having a limited impact on broader costs in the economy. But inflation remains higher than before the war began in February, when it was 2.4%. CPI is considered a key inflation data point used by the Federal Reserve for interest rate decisions. Frank Lanza, Fox News.
12: Where's the beef? Tulsa police say it was in a Dodge Ram stolen by beef bandits.
3: Police say cameras at the Sam's Club at 44th and Sheridan caught 24-year-old Benjamin Rice stealing more than $1,100 of packaged raw meat on Monday night and getting into a Dodge Ram driven by 43-year-old Derek Smith. Police say two other people, 50-year-old Amy Lamb and 65-year-old Kenneth Finney, stole about $300 of other stuff and also jumped into the truck. Police say they only made it about two blocks before they they were pulled over and all were arrested. They say Lamb and Finney were cited for larceny, but say Rice and Smith are facing grand larceny charges. Steve Knoll, 102.3 KRMG, Tulsa's News and Talk.
12: The U.S. Attorney General says they're charging 11 people in what is one of the largest marriage fraud prosecutions in U.S. history.
0: The indictment has charged 11 people with overseeing more than 1,000 sham marriages between Chinese nationals and U.S. citizens. U.S. Attorney General Todd Blanche said facilitators of these marriages were naturalized U.S. citizens from China, including one green card holder.
4: The facilitators use social media and other forms of advertising to market fraudulent immigration services to foreign nationals, primarily from China, and Chinese nationals would pay these facilitators as much as $100,000 for assistance in obtaining a marriage.
0: They would then apply for fraudulent green cards. The U.S. citizens participating in this scheme would then get paid as much as $30,000. Jessica Rosenthal, Fox News.
12: Well, you may have to take your smart glasses off if you're heading into court.
5: Smart glasses, including those made by Meta, are also equipped with cameras, and that is a no-go in many courtrooms. New York State in July enacted a prohibition of smart glasses in courts, saying the devices violate state laws about surreptitiously recording people. The city of Philadelphia did it, too. In a California court where Mark Zuckerberg himself appeared wearing the glasses, the judge had to make Zuckerberg promise not to record. Federal courts are enacting similar bans, and now courts in both England and Wales have made the same rule that anyone wearing Meta's smart glasses in court would have them confiscated. Eben Brown, Fox News.
12: KRMG News Time is 5:34.
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7: Hey, April, we're still looking at the heat, and it's not going anywhere. Temp tomorrow, 83 in the morning, 103 for the high, breezy 2, feels like a hairdryer. 103 Friday, Saturday 103. Some indications are Sunday may be even hotter, so we'll go 105. Monday, it's not much, but we'll take it. A 10% chance of a thunderstorm and a little cooler, back down to 101. I'm Chief Meteorologist James Adelot for Fox 23 and 102.3 KRMG, Tulsa's News and Talk.
17: Well, they're lucky with 101 in Claremore because it's 102 at Tulsa's Severe Weather Station.
3: Slow at eastbound I-44 right now from Yale to the Broken Arrow Expressway. A couple of slow spots on eastbound BA as you head from Tulsa to Broken Arrow. Starting at East 41st Street until you get to about Highway 169, and then it slows down again at 129th East Avenue until you get to about North Aspen Avenue, and then it picks up again. Southbound Highway 75, of course, is slow there in the construction zone around the Creek Turnpike. So is northbound Highway 75 if you're coming up into Tulsa from Glenpool. 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
17: We have more details now on this crash in a field near Fort Hood, Texas. 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
12: Germany will give intelligence agencies more power in the face of rising threats.
13: Germany's government says it faces daily cases of espionage, sabotage, and cyber attacks by foreign powers. And the country's intelligence services are now getting the chance to fight back. They'll get new powers to access laptops, cell phones, and other devices. Agencies will also be able to take so-called active measures. That could include accessing IT systems of drone factories and chemical weapons labs in order to sabotage their activities. The German government believes it's too reliant on tip-offs from allies. Risks were underlined last week when a drone carrying explosives was found at a German airport. Jonathan Savage, Fox News.
12: As rescue efforts in Colombia enter their third day, officials say the death toll from Monday's massive quake continues to rise.
14: We're in the middle of an army of community volunteers who have been digging through this rubble nonstop with their bare hands and buckets.
16: The death toll rising, at least 224 killed after that 7.4 magnitude earthquake struck Monday, toppling buildings, crippling roads, and damaging health centers in multiple cities.
12: That's Faith Abube reporting. An Army Apache attack helicopter has crashed in a field near Fort Hood, Texas, and the Bell County Sheriff's Office confirms the two on board are dead.
23: This is an Apache attack helicopter with two individuals aboard, which is the normal seating. This is an attack helicopter. In the front, you have the in the front and in the back. That's how they sit forward. Well, you have one that flies the helicopter, the other that carries the weapon systems, operates the weapon systems aboard the helicopter. This is a workhorse for the Army, but it seems to have a higher rate of accidents than other helicopters like the Black Hawk.
12: That's Luis Martinez.
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2: The heat rolls on through the rest of the evening. We'll still be in the 90s, maybe even at midnight. Tomorrow, 103, 103 Friday and Saturday too. Sunday could be the peak of this heat. We'll go up to 105. Monday, 103 and a 10% chance of a thunderstorm. I'm Chief Meteorologist James Alott for Fox 23 and 102.3 KRMG Tulsa's News and Talk.
17: It's 100 in Shoto, 102 at Tulsa's Severe Weather Station.
3: Looks like we got a crash northbound Highway 169. It's just north of 61st Street. Checking the 61st Street jam cam there. The right lane is real slow, but the center and left lanes are doing okay. Eastbound I-44 is slow from Yale until you get to the BA. Also, eastbound Broken Arrow Expressway approaching Highway 169 is slow. It's also slow once you get a little further east there, 129th East Avenue. Southbound Highway 75, of course, is slow going through that construction in the Tulsa Hills area. From the Record Landscaping and Tree Service Traffic Center, I'm Steve Knoll, 102.3 KRMG, Tulsa's News and Talk.
17: We get another look at weather and traffic, plus the three big things you need to know coming up.
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8: 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We're getting you up to speed with the 3 big things you need to know every 15 minutes.
26: 3. Police say a man killed his partner and their child at a Minnesota home daycare today before taking his own life. Authorities say 6 other children were at the daycare in Hopkins, but none were injured. All have been reunited with their parents. Hopkins Police Chief Brent Johnson says another parent called police after witnessing the attack while arriving to drop a child off at the home.
27: 2.
26: The medical examiner is trying to identify a person who was found shot to death in a Beggs driveway last weekend. Police are still interviewing people trying to find a suspect.
27: 1.
26: And our top story, soon groceries will be falling from the sky.
28: Beginning this week, eligible Tulsa residents will be able to have restaurant meals, groceries, and other essentials delivered by the Mana Air delivery app. These drones are expected to make delivery faster while being affordable. 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Terry O'Keefe, Director of Corporate Affairs for Mana, says Andolini's Pizzeria, Sapori, and Perea Coffee have partnered with Mana.
29: Many more businesses will be joining us in the next couple of weeks and months, and we are just in general really excited to be here.
28: The first operational airbase in Tulsa is located near 15th and Utica. Kirk McCracken, 102.3 KRMG, Tulsa's News and Talk.
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26: The 5-day forecast sponsored by Dale and Lee's Heating, Air Conditioning and Plumbing with Fox 23 and KRMG Chief Meteorologist James Alot. Hey, James, yet another heat advisory in effect until 8 tonight.
7: Yeah, and it will go back into effect tomorrow afternoon, Friday afternoon, and all the way through the weekend, too, as the afternoon heat index values will be climbing back up over 105 degrees with no break in sight.
26: And the 5-day forecast?
7: Well, tomorrow morning starting off muggy and warm again, 83 degrees, 103 tomorrow's high, Friday's high, and Saturday's high, too. But Sunday could be even hotter, so we'll say 105 for the high. A slight glimmer of hope Monday will drop the high to 101 and keep a 10% chance of a pop-up shower or storm. I'm Chief Meteorologist James Adelot for Fox 23 and 102.3 KRMG, Tulsa's News and Talk.
26: It's 103 in Bartlesville, 102 at Tulsa's Severe Weather Station.
3: Watch for a possible crash here northbound Highway 169. It's just north of 61st Street. The jam cam is showing traffic bogged down a little bit on the right side, but the center lane and left lane are doing okay. Eastbound Broken Arrow Expressway is slow from 41st Street to Highway 169, and then slow again past Highway 169 until you get to about 129th East Avenue. From the Rickard Landscaping and Tree Service Traffic Center, I'm Steve Knoll, 102.3 KRMG, Tulsa's News and Talk.
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5: 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KRMG is heading to 96.5 FM. 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
7: You're listening to the KRMG Afternoon News. We're getting more now on this fraud scheme that officials are talking about today with the DOJ. Officials with the U.S. Department of Justice explaining how a Chinese marriage fraud scheme works.
8: As alleged, some of the charged defendants acted as facilitators who orchestrated the marriage fraud scheme, pairing foreign nationals seeking immigration status with United States citizens willing to participate and engage in a sham marriage. These facilitators employed attorneys, tax preparers, and marriage officiants. Some of the other charged defendants acted as recruiters by finding and recruiting United States citizens to participate in the scheme, and other defendants acted as officiants, officiating dozens of these alleged fake marriages. Now, the way that this scheme allegedly worked is the facilitators used social media and other forms of advertising to market fraudulent immigration services to foreign nationals, primarily from China, and Chinese nationals would pay these facilitators as much as $100,000 for assistance in obtaining a marriage, which then allowed them to apply for a green card. The facilitators also paid willing U.S. citizens as much as $30,000 to engage in the sham marriage with the foreign national. Now, often after these phony ceremonies, defendants would stage images of families at restaurants to create the appearance of a legitimate wedding. And some of the defendants also facilitated sham marriages overseas in China. After the marriages took place, the actual ceremony, the then married couples would visit a local office affiliated with the scheme, sign forms for submission to the U.S. Citizenship and Immigration Services, learn about the USCIS interview process to apply for a green card, and then execute prenuptial agreements, which, not surprisingly, given the allegation these were sham marriages, waived their rights to share in the other's estate upon death, child support, and other claims in marital property.
7: The Justice Department announced today it's charging 11 people for allegedly organizing more than 1,000 fake marriages, mostly to help Chinese nationals gain U.S. citizenship. Jack Reacher returns to Amazon Prime.
9: Jack Reacher is back with season 4 on Prime Video, with the first 3 episodes dropping at once. Alan Ritchson returns as the hulking former military investigator, this time based on Lee Child's novel Gone Tomorrow, with the action shifting from a small town to Philadelphia.
10: Your sister's involved in something big enough that the federal government's worried, and people are trying to work me over on the street because of it.
9: Reacher gets pulled into a conspiracy after witnessing something horrific on a late-night subway ride. The 8-episode season centers on the vigilante's battles with powerful and dangerous figures after the chance encounter. Michelle Polino, Fox News.
7: All right, that's definitely on my list. Steve Berg, did you watch Jack Reacher? I think you did, didn't you?
11: Oh, yeah. Yeah, all, what has it been, 3 seasons so far?
7: Mm-hmm.
11: Yeah.
7: Yeah. Yeah, I like how in each season they have a new love interest. A new female lead. Not always, they don't always hook up, but, you know, there's always that tension there.
11: I figured you did.

0: So I'm more about the action. You're more about the romance.
1: Yes.
0: That's okay.
1: And this actress, she was on 90210, so I recognize her, so I'm excited about that.
0: Which one?
1: Oh, shoot. I can't remember her name now. She wasn't one of the main ones.
0: Oh, okay.
1: Mm-mm. But I recognize her from the show, but she was...
0: Wasn't Shannon Doherty or...
1: No.
0: Yeah.
1: Mm-mm.
0: But did Shannon Doherty pass away? I can't remember.
1: Yes, she did.
0: Did she? Yeah. That's too bad. Jenny Garth, not Jenny Garth.
1: Mm-mm. No.
0: Yeah. But I never watched... Beverly Hills 90210.
1: Oh.
0: I just happen to know all the names. That's all.
1: Well, I was reading an article about her because he is such a big man in real life that she said that she went to the costumes or whatever you call that when you film a show.
0: Wardrobe.
1: Wardrobe. That's the word I was looking for.
0: Yeah, yeah.
1: And she said she asked them to just give her the tallest shoes possible so she felt like she wasn't so small. But that would be hard because there's a lot of action in that show.
0: Yeah. Was it Tiffany Amber Thiessen? Was it Tiffany Amber Thiessen?
1: No.
0: I'm going down the whole list.
1: Okay.
0: Again, I never watched the show. I just want to make that clear.
1: Right.
0: I watched it. I admit it. I watched it.
1: Oh, you did?
0: Yeah. Yeah. Melrose Place, too.
1: But, you know, back then, the guys are
2: I'll take your name card, sir.
1: All the guys our age watched it. It was kind of a funny thing, though. Like, I remember the guys in my grade would get together and watch it together just to kind of be silly.
0: Producer Noel's shaking his head in dismay. Mm. He can't believe it. I know.
1: Don't knock it till you try it, Producer Noel.
2: Shameful, I'm saying.
0: Well, my wife at the time was a fan, so, mm-hmm. you have to go along with what the wife wants.
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3: The heat rolls on, still in the 90s, maybe even until midnight. 83 in the morning, 103 tomorrow, Friday and Saturday. Sunday, hotter, 105. Monday, back to 103 with a 10% chance of a stray storm. I'm Chief Meteorologist James Adelot for Fox 23 and 102.3 KRNG, Tulsa's News and Talk.
1: It's 100 in Broken Arrow, 101 at Tulsa's Severe Weather Station.
2: Only slow spot I'm seeing right now is traffic has thinned out considerably here in the last 15 minutes. Southbound and northbound Highway 75 is slow as you approach the Creek Turnpike. 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
1: It's 6 o'clock. I'm April Hill with our top story. Soon, groceries will be falling from the sky.
11: Beginning this week, eligible Tulsa residents will be able to have restaurant meals, groceries, and other essentials delivered by the Mana Air Delivery app. These drones are expected to make delivery faster while being affordable. 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Terry O'Keefe, Director of Corporate Affairs for Mana, says Andolini's Pizzeria, Sapori, and Perea Coffee have partnered with Mana.
13: Many more businesses will be joining us in the next couple of weeks and months, and we are just in general really excited to be here.
11: The first operational airbase in Tulsa is located near 15th and Utica. Kirk McCracken, 102.3 KRMG, Tulsa's News and Talk.
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0: Authorities are investigating after a person was found dead with a gunshot wound on Saturday in the town of Beggs.
14: District 25 District Attorney's Office says officers with the Beggs Police Department responded to a report of an unresponsive person near Highway 75 and North Frisco Road. Authorities say a man was found lying dead in a driveway with a gunshot wound to his body. The victim was taken to the medical examiner's office in Tulsa for identification and autopsy. The District 25 Violent Crime Task Force is waiting for official identification of the victim from the medical examiner's office. The Okmulgee County Sheriff's Office says the shooting remains under investigation. Matt Hudson, 102.3 KRMG, Tulsa's News and Talk.
0: Well, we're not quite setting records with this heat, but it's for sure above average.
3: The heat wave of record this summer continues. We were above 100 for the first time last Saturday, and there's no sign at all we will break that streak until at least the end of next week. We may work in a 10% chance of a thunderstorm Monday. Most of us dry. Most of us stay scorching hot, too.
0: That's our chief meteorologist, James Adelot. He'll have more on the forecast coming up. President Trump claims that the U.S. has total control over the Strait of Hormuz as new details emerge over the reported Iranian threat on the president's life while he was at the NATO summit in Turkey.
15: The Wall Street Journal is reporting that it was Israeli intelligence that tipped off the administration about this specific danger. The report explains the sourcing on this information, saying the U.S. official said Israel briefed the Trump administration on the intelligence, which included a threat to use shoulder-to-air missiles to target Air Force One. Now, ultimately, the president was moved from Air Force One to another plane using a catering truck, according to initial reports. The story comes as indirect negotiations continue with Iran aimed at opening the Strait of Hormuz.
0: That's Trey Yinks reporting.
1: 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We'll check weather and traffic next.
16: This is Brent Suki, financial advisor with the Suki team of Tulsa's Raymond James corporate office with a global market update. The U.S. dollar strengthened today against the euro, currently trading at $1.15. Gold finished today higher at $4,467, up $26. West Texas crude rose 7 cents on the day, closing at $83.27. Brent crude fell 43 cents, closing at $88.48. In U.S. equity markets, upbeat tech earnings pushed the NASDAQ and S&P 500 close to their all-time highs on Wednesday, while stocks and bonds also welcomed U.S. inflation figures that appear to reduce the chances of the Federal Reserve raising interest rates next month. In the stock sector, watch 8 sectors finish up for the day, led by real estate, and 3 sectors finish down for the day, with consumer discretionaries trailing all sectors. The Dow Jones closed the day down 21 points at 53,770. This is Brent Suki with the Suki team of Raymond James with a global market update for Wednesday, August 12th.
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1: 6:06 on KRMG, the forecast from Fox 23 and KRMG Chief Meteorologist James Ailott.
3: The heat rolls on, still at or above 90 all the way until midnight. Tomorrow morning, 83 degrees, 103 for tomorrow's high, 103 on Friday, Saturday still near 103. Sunday could be hotter, 105, 10% chance of a thunderstorm Monday and 103. I'm Chief Meteorologist James Ailott for Fox 23 and 102.3 KRMG Tulsa's News and Talk.
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2: No real big issues on the freeways here this afternoon. A bit of a slowdown, though, on southbound Highway 75. That slowdown doesn't start till about 96th Street. From the Rickard Landscaping and Tree Service Traffic Center, I'm Steve Knoll, 102.3 KRMG, Tulsa's News and Talk.

0: have a local city councilman that has this saying, woke one was crazy.
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6: Welcome, everybody, to the Sean Hannity Show. I don't know if you're expecting me, but here I am. Sean will be here any minute. He is a very busy man, and we respect him for that. If you'd like to call in and share your thoughts with anything from the results of last night's primaries, I know we were all excited to see Francesca Hong get hung. It's 800-941-SEAN. That's 800-941-7326. You know, one of the things that I love about working here at the Sean Hannity Show, and I've been here about 20 years, for those of you who do or don't know, is all of the interesting callers that we get, right? And the question that we get a lot of times is, did you know? Did you hear? Are you seeing? Yes, we are. We are seeing it all. We can't even get to it all in one day. And one of the big stories that we have on today is John Solomon. As you guys know, he's the editor-in-chief of Just the News, an incredible investigative journalist. And he has now uncovered even more information about the lies that were perpetrated across all of this nation in 2020. And so he's going to join us today. He's going to tell us about what the conspiracy theories were and what they weren't. And I think most of you already know that the conspiracy theories that we thought were fake were actually true and vice versa. We're also going to talk a little bit about our friend Sean Piker.
7: You know what?
6: What?
7: Hello?
6: Oh my gosh, Sean Hannity. Hello, welcome to your show. It's 307. Welcome.
7: It was so weird. I know. I apologize, by the way. And you know what I was doing? I was texting a friend of mine and my sister for a reason I won't go into right now. Anyway, I apologize. Anyway, glad you're with us. Write down. Thank you, Scott Shannon. Thank you, Linda. Write down our toll-free telephone number. It's 800-941-SEAN if you want to be a part of the program. When you're on a private call, I just kind of turn down the headphones, which is stupid on my part. All right. Now, I want to address last night and I want to address last Tuesday and I want to address the horrible poll numbers. And we do have a lot coming up today because we have John Solomon. I mean, when you hear this story about everything that we had covered on this program, remember Joe Biden bragging, you're not getting $1 billion. You're not, unless you fire a prosecutor. How odd that a vice president would shake down with taxpayer money the government of Ukraine. You're not getting the billion unless you fire this prosecutor. Who is that prosecutor? Well, it just so happened he was interviewing the energy conglomerate Burisma. Why would he care about any of that? Well, because his son, Hunter, who we call Zero Experience Hunter, was in fact on the board of Burisma. And Joe wanted that investigation shut down and shut down quickly. And then he bragged at the end of his statement saying, then son of a bee, they fired him. He was happy they fired him. And then the infamous interview of Hunter going on Good Morning America asked the question, well, you're working for an energy conglomerate. You have any background, any experience in oil or gas or energy? No. Ukraine? No. Well, we have now uncovered, justthenews.com has, John Solomon has, and they have now released documents that apparently the deep state, the people within our Department of Justice, Bill Barr was the attorney general at the time. That's under his purview, the FBI. And what we learned is, and by the way, Mike Pompeo before him, and as well as Chuck Grassley, Ron Johnson, Lindsey Graham, Devin Nunes, Jim Jordan, you know, there was an effort to basically use the FBI and spy agencies to go after anybody that was exposing what was a very true story about this. They named by name Fox News. Well, I don't think anybody on Fox News more than me covered this story. They mentioned John Solomon by name. They mentioned Greg Jarrett by name. The counterintelligence operation was codenamed Round River. And it was launched during the 2020 election by a task force under then FBI, I'm sorry, under then Attorney General Bill Barr. And remember, the FBI is part of the Department of Justice. And what they were trying to do is anybody that was telling the truth about this issue was being maligned. And it was a propaganda campaign. I can't believe, you know, it was like a mirror opposite of the Russia collusion probe of Crossfire Hurricane, in which the FBI pursued unsubstantiated allegations spread by Democrats. They knew this was to be was all true. And all these documents now are being released, and we're finding out more and more every day. And apparently there's tens and tens of thousands more. We're going to get to that. All right, but back to my what I originally wanted to talk about at the start of the show today is the last 2 weeks, we have now witnessed something that we should not have to deal with as a country. And that is horrible, horrible, destructive even, polling. Now, you got to understand something here. There's a reason we pick certain pollsters to be on this show and to be on Hannity, the TV show, because they're good, if not great, at what they do. We have Matt Towery, Insider Advantage. We have Robert Cahaly, Trafalgar, who nailed, by the way, the South Carolina race with Darlene Graham, who came in, you know, by a comfortable margin first and will now have a runoff coming up soon. And we use John McLaughlin. And there are so few others. Linda, who else are we talking? Mark Penn is actually fairly accurate for a Democratic pollster. He's with the Harris poll. But he's just an honest guy. He wants to tell the truth. So the question here is, last week, going in to the Michigan Senate primary, El Sayed was supposed to win and run away with it. Wasn't supposed to be a cliffhanger. It became a very, very tight, close election. Now, there are a lot of reasons for this, but that's the first question we have got to ask is, why are these pollsters so god-awful? I mean, when I looked at, you know, what when we were going into yesterday in the Wisconsin gubernatorial primary, and of this lunatic that doesn't like Thanksgiving, it's El Sayed that doesn't like fireworks in the 4th of July, but, you know, she was winning by a massive amount. You know, polling consistently ranked Francesca Hung, who lost by 3,000 votes, you know, made headlines for the issue of Thanksgiving and her proximity to whiteness. You know, she was so far ahead of Crowley. I'll give you one poll, for example, this week. In other words, Monday had her up 46-23. Linda, does that seem like a pretty large margin in a poll to be leading, you know, the week of the primary? Seems like a pretty big number to me.
6: Yes, sir.
7: You know, yeah. You call me sir. Are you sick?
6: Yeah.
7: You okay
6: Would you like
7: today?
6: To be dude?
7: Do you have a
6: brother,
7: fever?
6: Buddy?
7: You must have a fever.
6: My dear friend, boss.
7: Okay. So you know, I started going through this and started realizing, and I think it was Media. I did an article on this. Fox News digital columnist Dave Marcus took issue with the polling, called it grotesque. You know, all the people that are in the political polling business, et cetera, they all weighed in. They all said it's horrible, et cetera. It's beyond horrible because polls can often influence turnout. Now, think about this. If you think your candidate has something in the bag, are you going to really take the time and the effort to go out to the polls and vote? Well, you know, what's the point? This thing's in the bag. You know, somebody's up 20 points every poll. I think the last, what was it, 12 polls in a row had her leading by a pretty significant margin. You just have to be kidding me. And there has to be something done here. Wasn't there an issue with Trump and the Des Moines Register in a poll? Remember that issue that came up?
6: Yes, you're right.
7: Yeah, what was that issue about? You had this longtime pollster, and I guess what had him losing Iowa or something. I don't remember what the circumstances were, but you know, we've dealt with this issue before, but not on this level, not with such a consequential midterm election coming up. I mean, if you're off, there you can be off. Polling is not precise in terms of the science, but to be this off and have all these pollsters this far off, maybe. I suspect, and I'm worried, if whether or not bad polling could have an influence on the psyche of voters. Because I'm telling you right now, if I think my candidate's up 20 points, oh, Do I really want to go vote in a primary? I don't know. I'm a busy man, is my answer. And I'm not trying to be a jerk about it. I just think that a lot of people can interpret it that way. And that's a problem. And, you know, I want you to take this in and absorb this, because this midterm election year is that serious, for crying out loud. And I'm just stunned by that part of it. 2 weeks in a row this has happened. Now, there is one other factor, but this should have been picked up by the polling long before. You know, if you have somebody up 20 points after a ton of money. Now, this is what the Democratic Party, this is how corrupt they are. You see what started this weekend with AOC on one of the Sunday programs. And I think ABC, Jonathan Carl, was a fluffy interview. And she's like, oh, no, that was woke 1.0. We didn't really mean all the stuff that we say about defunding the police, eliminating the presidency, the Senate, you know, et cetera. Listen to what she says.
8: Those controversial statements, I'm sure you've seen. I mean, she's, you know, the Thanksgiving dust up. Mm-hmm. She says she doesn't, you know, still believe that. But, the abolished prisons, abolished police, which is also positions that have been taken by a lot of the progressive candidates who have won.
9: Mm-hmm.
8: How do you get around that?
9: Yeah.
8: I mean, those are not positions that are supported by.
9: Right. I mean, I think that a lot of these races, even right now, they'll have a tendency to be nationalized.
8: Yeah.
9: But these races ultimately are local, and all politics are local. My understanding is that Francesca Hong has made clear her present stances to her electorate.
8: Yeah, she's moved away from a lot
9: right,
8: of that.
9: Right, she's moved away from it. And I have a local city councilman that has this saying, woke one was crazy.
7: Woke one is crazy. Well, if you look at the DSA website, woke one is still up there, and it's even worse than we thought. And it's all in writing. I'll make a prediction here. Now, notice that the dynamic duo, the fight the oligarchy duo of Grandpa Bernie and AOC, they were in Michigan, you know, championing El Sayed and trying to help him in Michigan. Neither one of them endorsed Francesca. And you have to ask why. And I'm going to make a prediction. The DSA that has on their website in writing, eliminate the Senate, how we choose a president, the judiciary, amnesty for illegals, abolish borders, abolish ICE, defund the Department of War, end all deportation, eliminate cash bail, the wealth tax they want established, the Green New Deal, cradle to grave, womb to tomb, abolish prisons and police and public ownership of most corporations. I'm going to make a prediction. That's all going to come down, because internal polling is showing the American people are not going to buy this crap. And so what they are going to do is, that was just woke 1.0. I didn't mean defund, dismantle, no bail. It just means they are adopting a new power strategy, which is to lie and use propaganda and misinformation and distortion to garner power in a different way. They're not changing their heart. You can't. How do you go, oh, that was just woke one. I didn't really mean defund this man. I didn't mean open borders. I didn't mean any of the thing. I didn't mean God was non-binary. I mean, of course, it's our father. I didn't mean that there are six genders. I was just talking about people identifying as certain things. And so I was just trying to count them to be inclusive. And they will try to make every excuse imaginable. And so we're now at a point where we've got an information crisis. How did Abigail Spanberger, she has got into office and did everything she never discussed or talked about or said she would do, and went hardcore radical left in the Commonwealth of Virginia. And everybody's furious. Her poll numbers are in the tank, and people bought into her strategy. What did Joe Biden do in 2020? Hid in the basement. They're just going to go back and purposely, you know, manipulate and not expose themselves for who they were. The one moment Obama had was, spread the wealth around. But this is now going to be a party that evolves into the party of lying. Lying to gain power. Mark my words, one day I'll come on this show Linda will say hello first, and then I will come in after, and I will say, guess what was taken down from the DSA's website, their platform. That's coming. 800-941-SHAWN if you want to be a part of the program. 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
23: Fox News, I'm Roxanne Evans. White House Press Secretary Caroline Leavitt is leaving her position at the end of the month. She plans to spend more time with her family. Talks between the U.S. and Iran to reopen the Strait of Hormuz appear to be stalled. The president says the U.S. is in total control of the strait.
24: We do know the head of Iran's Supreme National Security Council said Tuesday the strait would not reopen until the United States meets all Iranian conditions. This includes unfreezing assets, giving compensation, and ending the war.
23: Fox's Trey Yingst. Primary voters made their choices. In Wisconsin, David Crowley got a razor-thin win in the Democratic governor's race. He'll face Republican Tom Tiffany. And in South Carolina, Darlene Graham and Ralph Norman head for a U.S. Senate runoff in August. 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
0: citizens of Tulsa, fear not traffic jams nor thunderstorms, for I am 96.5 Man.
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30: The heat rolls on through the rest of the evening. We'll still be in the 90s, maybe even at midnight. Tomorrow, 103, 103 Friday and Saturday too. Sunday could be the peak of this heat. We'll go up to 105. Monday, 103 and a 10% chance of a thunderstorm. I'm Chief Meteorologist James Edelott for Fox 23 and 102.3 KRMG, Tulsa's news and talk.
29: Currently sunny skies, 99 degrees in Tulsa. I'm Rodney Lay on 102.3 KRMG, Tulsa's news and talk.

0: Exposing left-wing media bias. 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
1: All right, 25 now till the top of the hour. 800-941-SEAN is our number if you want to be a part of the program. You know, the headlines may change. The threats facing Israel in the Middle East, they remain. And, you know, much of the world has moved on, but Israel's still having to fight for their very survival. And all of those families in densely populated areas that have been targeted by Iran and Hezbollah, Hamas, the Houthis, and, you know, all the enemies that surround them. Guess what? Their homes are still, you know, rubble, and they have no home to go back to. They are in need of massive amounts of humanitarian assistance. That's food, water, shelter, clothing, medications, you name it. The elderly have a hard time getting out to the doctor. So the elderly, you know, thank God for the International Fellowship of Christians and Jews. They are providing, you know, mobile medical clinics. Anyway, they're on the ground. They're providing the life-saving aid. They are doing it under very difficult circumstances, but they can't help people without our support. 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And, you know, one thing I want to pray for is, like, peace forever in the Middle East. And let's, you know, end all this madness, because there's a ton of madness here. Anyway, you can join the International Fellowship of Christians and Jews in this effort to help people in need and provide humanitarian assistance. Please go to their website. They set it up. It's prayifcj.org. One word, prayifcj.org today. All right, 800-941-SEAN if you want to be a part of the program. Have you ever seen polling this bad? You know, I want this audience to understand something, because this is critical. You cannot let polls impact your thinking when it comes time for voting. You just can't. You know, the level of which the last three presidential elections that most polling organizations got wrong, the election is spectacular. One of the things the polling groups do that they think they're very clever, if they have an agenda and they lean left, is they will show, you know, a massive lead for this candidate or that candidate, obviously in the hopes of either deflating the motivation of one side or increasing enthusiasm on the part of another party that they support. But it does have an impact on people's psyche and brains. But, you know, when a poll comes out the week of a primary that shows one candidate up by 20 points, that's a big problem to me. And I think it's going to, I only think it's going to get worse. The one thing that these polling companies have in common, with the exceptions of the people that I mentioned, and that is that they never can poll Donald Trump right. They don't poll Donald Trump right. That's why we have very specific pollsters that we allow on this program. By the way, big congratulations, my dear friend, Lindsey Graham. I still can't believe he's gone. His sister, Darlene, placed first by a pretty healthy margin in the Republican primary to fill Lindsey's seat for the 6-year term after his unexpected death. You know, I said this during the memorial. Linda actually gave me a compliment about the eulogy I gave. Eulogies are the hardest things to give. I'm not somebody that ever wants to break down publicly. And do you think that's wrong, Linda? Is that toxic masculinity in me, or what is that?
2: I'm a big fan of toxic masculinity, so I don't think I'm the right audience to ask that question to. I'm all for more toxic masculinity. I think we could use a lot more.
1: I don't think you honor the person that you're trying to eulogize if you lose it. Does that make sense?
2: Yes, I agree with you.
1: But on the other hand, it's a normal human reaction. I mean, I've been to plenty of eulogies where people lost it. Plenty. And every single time I want to go up there and, like, give the person a hug and tell them it's okay.
2: Listen, and, everybody deals with death differently. You're very stoic. You take it very seriously. It's not something that, you know, anyone enjoys doing, and you kind of just move your way through. Then there's other people who cry from the second they get the news till the person, they're standing at the gravesite. Everybody's different.
1: You know, that is 100% true. I mean, I don't know. I mean, I grew up very Catholic family, and I at a young age was exposed to these 3-day wakes with the coffin open and the person there. That you're right in your observation that people deal with death differently, And, you know, you'd have one group of people in one corner and they're just telling jokes and having a good, you would think they're having the time of their life and there's not a dead body in the room that they're looking at. Doesn't mean that they're not hurt and they're not feeling bad about what happened. And then that's what I learned. It is, you can't judge how a person felt about someone in the past based on their reaction, whether they're crying or not crying. Then you have another group of people. At least at like an Irish wake. Well, I guess I'm still allowed to make fun of Irish, right? Because I'm Irish. You know, can't make fun of anyone else these days. But you know what an Irish 7-course meal is, right? And you're
2: indeed
1: Irish, McLaughlin.
2: Yes,
1: what is
2: I do
1: it?
2: Know.
1: What is it?
2: 6-pack and a potato, baby.
1: 6-pack and a potato. Exactly. But they would have the body laid out for 3 days in a coffin. And then you'd hear some ridiculous comments. Oh, don't you think they look so good?
2: I'd
1: be looking at them. I'm like, what the hell are you talking about? They're dead. They got more makeup than I put on for TV, which takes me about 30 seconds every night. I refuse to spend a lot of time on that. I just refuse. And then you got another group of people at an Irish wake, at least ones I went to, just being blunt. And, you know, they are, you know, passing around a bottle of whiskey and taking shots in honor of the dead person. That group's there, too. Then you have the group of wailers. They're just, oh, my gosh, inconsolable, nonstop crying. But they're not even the worst. I mean, I understand it. People, again, they all react differently. Then did you ever see this at an Irish wake? People walk up to the coffin. And they start touching the dead body and kissing the forehead and the cheek and holding the hand of the dead person.
2: I'm not going to lie to you, boss. I am one of those Catholics. I have done that.
1: You have touched a dead person at a wake?
2: Oh, yeah. I go up and put their hand on, the, you know, typically on on the beads,
1: no.
2: On the rosary beads, and, you know, say a Hail Mary and potentially an Our Father. And
1: you
2: yada, yada,
1: touch
2: yada.
1: The dead body in the coffin?
2: Yeah, bro.
1: Are you nuts?
2: Paying my respects. No, man. Got to pay your respects.
1: Okay, you're in the weirdo category to me. That is nuts. That is crazy.
2: I am sure if you ask America, there are plenty of people who do this. I am not alone.
1: No, Ethan, would you ever do that? No way.
3: I wouldn't, but I understand why someone might.
1: Why? Why would you touch a dead body? Why would you ever do that?
2: It's not a dead body. It's your loved one.
3: Yeah, it's the last time they're getting to touch their loved one, even though their soul might have moved on. It's still their body.
1: They're not there anymore. They're in heaven. Or
2: it's not for them. It's for you. You're doing it. That's a selfish moment, you know?
3: It's like
2: your grandma or whatever.
3: Yeah, it's like that old country song, God Only Cries for the Living, because they're the ones left to carry on. We already know that is what Linda is saying, is this is for her, not for the dead person.
1: You've never touched one, though.
3: I would not know.
1: Yeah. Katie, would you?
4: I have. Yes, I have.
2: Thank you,
1: what
2: Katie.
1: What's wrong with all
2: Clearly,
1: of you?
2: Clearly, the
1: You're
2: women
1: all...
2: on this team are stronger.
4: I mean, it's your family member, you know? Not a stranger.
1: Well, March will be 30 years since my dad passed. Can you believe that? 30 years. Can't believe it. And so this is all in my head, too, not only because of Lindsay, but because you've watched the movie Heaven is Real, right?
2: I met that whole family in your studio.
1: The Burpo family. Yeah.
2: Incredible family. Incredible story. And it's one
1: incredible
2: of my favorite
1: story.
2: Movies.
1: And anyway, they pieced together that, you know, when he was very, very sick and he had his appendix burst and he was in the hospital, although he was never officially dead, although one of the people I had on my panel was declared dead for 30 minutes and 45 seconds. Can you believe
2: That's
1: that?
2: That's insane. That's insane.
1: And no brain damage when they brought him back. They were able to bring him back. Crazy. But he, you know, when he started talking about like things that a 4-year-old would never know, and he went to heaven and he described sitting in Jesus' lap, his description of God, I'm not going to give it all away. It was like, I was like, wow. And then the guy that told his story, the same thing. The description was exactly the same. When you read these near-death experiences where people that claim they went to heaven and came back, I mean, they see past relatives. Well, you start with the tunnel and your life flashes before your eyes in seconds, and the tunnel and the light, and in some cases the light versus the darkness. In, you know, in one guy's telling a story about how he had to call out the name of Jesus Christ because there was a battle for his soul going on, because he had not committed fully in his life, and he knew to do that because he was somewhat agnostic. And then anyway, landed in paradise and got very emotional describing himself meeting Jesus. And, you know, do I believe all of this? Yeah, I believe there's an afterlife. I do believe that. I believe there's heaven. I believe there's hell. And I believe, you know, you better be in the right spot when you die. Period. End of sentence. Don't leave it there. Full stop. Wow. You have freaked me out. I cannot believe
2: clearly,
1: what I just
2: who
1: learned.
2: Knew?
1: Who knew? I'd rather be hanging out with the guys drinking the whiskey, and I don't even like whiskey.
2: I didn't do that also. It was just usually after.
1: Well, maybe that's what caused you to go, you know, make out with the dead body.
2: Oh,
1: whoa.
2: What is going on?
1: Uncle Joe, going to miss you. Kisses, kissy, kissy.
3: Now, here's a question, only because Sean keeps bringing up his demise. Will you touch his body eventually if that
2: Absolutely
3: happens?
2: Absolutely not.
1: Why not? Why would you?
2: Because it freaks you out. That would be disrespectful to you. That's all I need is you looking down from heaven going, look, she's grabbing my hand.
1: My day has been a mess today. I've had everything that could possibly go wrong today in my life. It's like unbelievable.
2: I hear you. Well, there is an eclipse, you know. The universe is a little wonky today.
1: Is that what's going on?
2: There was a partial eclipse today. Mm-hmm.
1: Oh, did it happen already? Did I miss it?
2: You did.
1: Did you see
2: were probably
1: it?
2: On your cell phone. No, I didn't see it. I was working like everybody else.
1: By the way, John Fetterman just made a vow not to campaign against Republican Senator Dave McCormick.
2: Yeah, but they're good friends. They've been friends a long time.
1: They are. New Siena University poll on New York's governor's race finds that Bruce... I'm going to ask O'Reilly about this. Why is he going to stay in New York? All my accountants for years when I lived there, I've been out years now, you know, said, don't die in New York, whatever you do. The death tax is going to kill you. If you're in the city now and Mamdani gets his death tax, you're dead. Hochul leads the Republican challenger by 10 points, according to this poll. Last poll had it a 4-point race. You know, my fear for Bruce Blakeman is your last chance, like Hilton's the last chance in California to save California. Bruce Blakeman will be your last shot in New York of saving your state. The problem that I worry about, and I told this to Bruce directly, is I just fear too many people like me left and they're not coming back. I mean, there's more Wall Street firms and banking institutions and finance institutions. Wall Street South is very real. You know, what the doxing of people, you know, with this proposed tax that got shot down by the courts, you know, that have second residences in New York. Well, they're spending money in New York when they go up there. Why would you be against that? They're paying the taxes on whatever. Now you want to go after them and you want to embarrass them. It's unbelievable. Who's going to put up with that? Progressive Senate primary winner Peggy Flanagan threatens violence against ICE. She scored an impressive win in Minnesota's Democratic primary for Senate. Wants to blow up ICE, and after two slayings rattled her state earlier in the year. Let's talk about Donald Trump's out of control ICE force. He said during the victory speech last night, we need to rest in peace, ICE apart, and stop them from terrorizing our community. Well, sorry, we have something called the Constitution, and there is something called the Supremacy Clause, and federal laws are enforced by the federal government. That simple. Todd Blanche, take note. Be launching an investigation, because that sounds like violent rhetoric. What do you mean, rest in peace? What does that mean? Like Obama saying, you know, I'll put Mr. Burgess up against Sean Hannity. He'll tear him up. If I was a woke liberal, I would have interpreted that as, you know, him trying to get somebody to beat me up. Anyway. By the way, Caroline Leavitt, I just see, has decided, she just had a new baby. I've known Caroline for a long time.

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1: Why was it, closer? Why did Francesca Hong lose by 3,000 votes after she was projected to win by 20? Because behind the scenes, the Democratic Party was running smear campaigns and spending tens of millions of dollars, according to my sources on the ground in both Wisconsin and Michigan that have been telling me that, because they wanted them both to lose. They wanted this lady in Minnesota to lose too. 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
5: All right, when we come back, all things Simple Man Bill O'Reilly, a blockbuster investigative report by John Solomon. Oh, the government was trying to propagandize against him, Greg Jarrett, and Fox. Straight ahead.
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12: 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It's going to be another busy back-to-school morning Thursday with Owasso, Jenks, Union, and others heading back to class. We'll be here to help you navigate the traffic. And what does Tulsa Police Chief Dennis Larson think about the growing pushback on flock cameras? I'll ask him when he joins us live at 7:40. And I invite you to join us for the KRMG Morning News Thursday, 5 to 9 a.m. on 102.3 KRMG, Tulsa's News and Talk.
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13: Cabinet members on board. I'm Lee Silicera, Fox News. We're learning more about who was on the jet used as a decoy when President Trump returned from an overseas trip last month.
14: A senior administration official tells Fox when a decoy Air Force One flew from Turkey to the UK last month, Secretary of State Marco Rubio and Treasury Secretary Scott Bessent were on board, along with other administration officials and members of the press corps. The cabinet secretaries were aware President Trump was not on board. President Trump secretly flew on another aircraft with Secretary Pete Hegseth. The covert operation came amid a threat from Iran, according to a report this week in the Washington Post. Fox is also told the decoy plane was flanked by fighter jets. Reporters on board were told to keep their window shades down during the flight.
13: Fox's Jared Halpern at the White House. 11 people federally charged in what Attorney General Todd Blanche says was an elaborate marriage fraud scheme between Chinese nationals and U.S. citizens.
15: This scheme was not a
3: quick fly-by-night operation, but rather a years-long multi-million-dollar cottage industry.